0: Editors and medical organizations are pledging to incorporate at least 40 hours of nutrition education in their graduation requirements as part of a push from the Department of Health and Human Services.
1: It will shape what students learn, what physicians master, what licensing boards assess, and ultimately how patients receive care.
0: HHS Secretary Robert F. Kennedy Jr. says 19 additional medical schools are also signing on to the Nutrition Education Pledge. Kennedy says to improve health outcomes, medical schools must continue improving emerging science about nutrition. In Washington, Jared Halpern, Fox News.
2: The head of the World Health Organization says a closed border should reopen despite the spread of Ebola.
3: Uganda temporarily shut its border with the Democratic Republic of Congo last month in an attempt to limit the spread of Ebola. The DRC is where the current outbreak is most prevalent, with more than 500 recorded infections. Uganda has reported 19 confirmed cases. World Health Organization Director General Tedros Adhanom Ghebreyesus is visiting Uganda. Speaking at an Ebola isolation unit, he told reporters while the initial decision to close the border was sound, blanket travel restrictions don't work. The WHO has declared the outbreak a public health emergency of international concern. Jonathan Savage, Fox News.
2: Reality TV stars Todd and Julie Chrisley are suing one of their former defense attorneys, accusing him of legal malpractice, claiming it led to their imprisonment and damaged their reputations. The couple was convicted in 2022 on charges including bank fraud and tax evasion. Todd Chrisley received a 12-year sentence. Julie Chrisley got 7 years. Both were pardoned by President Trump. I'm Lee Silasera. This is Fox News.
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0: the Jesse Kelly Show. Final hour of the Jesse Kelly Show on a magnificent Monday. It's been a Medal of Honor Monday. We're going to talk about more communist lies and how it has embedded itself into, quote, journalism. Good news out of the FBI, believe it or not. J.D. Vance and Dome looks like they might be going head-to-head. All that and so much more coming up in the final hour of the Jesse Kelly Show. Now, I mentioned they just lie like they breathe. Lies are extremely important to communism. Scott Pelley was with 60 Minutes. Scott Pelley decided to start running his mouth, which we'll get to, and he ended up being fired. But now he's doing the media tour, and he's whining. He's whining about the new leadership at CBS, and he's saying things like this.
1: My hope is that the leadership of Paramount will say to themselves, okay, this isn't working. We have respected journalists saying that there is a thumb on the scale for one political party over another. And there's a subtle political bias that I've never seen at 60 Minutes before. Or at CBS News before. We can.
0: Keep in mind, 60 Minutes has already been sued for aiding Kamala Harris in her run for president. But he's never seen the bias before. Never seen it until now. Now, I bet you're wondering, well, what kind of a stuff is he talking about? Is he seeing some heavy pro-Trump stuff over there at 60 Minutes? Oh, well, here's a headline. Great example. Scott Pelley says Barry Weiss, she's the new leader of CBS, wanted 60 Minutes to say Renee Good was, quote, driving toward the officer. But she was. Not only was she driving toward him, you don't have to have some special angle. The officer was hit by the car with such force that he had to go to the hospital with internal injuries. That she was driving toward the officer is a factual thing. But you see, Scott Pelley is a communist. He calls himself a journalist, but Scott Pelley is a communist. He will hold himself up as being the standard of this or standard of that. But the reality is that Scott Pelley is one of those people. He wears the skin suit of legitimacy while doing everything he can to move the communist revolution forward. So when some communist street animal named Renee Good plows her SUV into an officer in Minneapolis and catches a bullet to the face for her troubles, Scott Pelley understands, I'm going to have to lie in this situation. And he has no problem with lying. He knows he needs to lie to move the communist revolution forward. The communist revolution demanded that we all bow our heads and sob and cry. Because this innocent woman, soccer mom, was gunned down by Nazis. She didn't do anything wrong. But that's not true. And if you're going to say that, you have to lie. For Scott Pelley to do anything other than lie, well, that meant he couldn't do his job. That meant he couldn't do what he thought he was supposed to do. And that's carry the communist revolution forward. You can point to the lawsuits and everything else CBS has done as evidence of their previous communist bias, but Scott doesn't see it.
1: She, I am told, said something to the effect of, why do you think the country thinks you're biased? But she didn't offer any kind of a metric. You know, what's your metric? Why do you think so? Do you have a poll? Is there market research? What are you talking about? Because we certainly didn't believe that.
0: Well, of course. It's not biased. The communist believes that every institution exists to serve the communist revolution. That's what it should do. 60 Minutes. Their job is not to be fair. Their job is to move the communist revolution forward. The FBI, here's a headline, FBI brain trusts behind the Catholic weaponization memo are looking for new jobs. Why in the world did anybody at the FBI think it was appropriate to try to sic the FBI at the church? Well, that's what the FBI is for, isn't it? To attack the enemies of the communist revolution. Communists believe laws are only for the enemies of the revolution. Rules only for the enemies of the revolution. Daycare should be used for the revolution. College, revolution. Government, revolution. Every institution they see, they believe should be used for the revolution. And any other use of that institution is some sort of egregious political bias. They believe this about medicine. Remember that old audio Jewish producer Chris has played for us about 10,000 times on the show? The Columbia School of Medicine, I believe it was, where at their graduation, they're all out there, and I believe in the racial bias and the this and that. And you look back and you sit back and you say to yourself, I don't understand. This is Columbia. This is medicine. Why are you even bringing up race? What is this? To the communist, everything. Everything should be used, has to be used for the revolution. Any other use of it is crazy. Now, just a couple more things on Scott Pelley. Buddy, come on with this.
1: Stupid, I can take that. Stiff, yeah, probably. Don't care about the country? I've never worn the uniform, but I've been in combat for this country in Afghanistan and Iraq, Kuwait, been shot at, spent nights in foxholes filling up with water in the desert. I'm not aware that the president of the United States has ever done any of those things for his country. Please correct me if I'm wrong. You become a journalist.
0: Oh, sorry. He's still alive. I was playing that in honor of Scott and his great service to this country. Scott, buddy. War correspondents, don't get me wrong. There are many war correspondents in the history of journalism in the United States of America that have done a lot of very, very brave things. Please don't say you've been in combat for the country. And don't say you were in combat in Afghanistan and things like that, because I know exactly how the journalists like Scott Pelley conducted themselves. They'd go outside the wire, maybe for 5 minutes, surrounded by men armed to the teeth. They never were in any danger at all. And then they go home and walk into the newsroom full of lesbians and dorks with their chests puffed out, acting like John Rambo just returned from saving the hostages in Vietnam. This kind of stuff is so over the top.
1: My hope is that the leadership of Paramount.
0: Wrong one. This one.
1: Stupid. I can take that. Stiff. Yeah, probably. Don't care about the country.
0: The fake choking up is killing me. Make sure you clear your throat, Scott. Probably not the first time.
1: I've never worn the uniform, but I've been in combat for this country.
0: Respect for all your years of service, Scott. All right, let's focus. We need to get back. We need to do some more emails before we talk about this J.D. Vance versus Dome. Yet another example of a commie institution. Well, very brief. Another Israel-Iran thing. That's the same thing we always have to do. All that and so much more still to come on the world famous Jesse Kelly Show. Before we do any of those things, what's your T levels? Do you have free testosterone in the upper 700s?
2: I do.
0: It's not a miracle. It's not magic. 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We'll be back.
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Jesse Kelly Show, reminding you, you can email the show, jesse@jessekellyshow.com. One more final thing on Scott Pelley, but this is more about you than it is Scott Pelley. I know we live in the social media era, and that is not all bad. I am not going to be Grandpa Jesse today. It's not all bad. Social media, I've seen

0: every single emotion on social media with no filter whatsoever. And their followers on social media, of course, encourage that behavior. People want to see you spiral out of control. They're not emotionally invested in it at all. They just want, they want the drama. They want a good show. Please tell us. I've had people tell me, why don't you talk about all the other people in conservative media who you hate? Why would I do that? So I can entertain you for 5 minutes with unnecessary soap opera drama? I don't do that. But here in this year, everyone thinks they should. And so Scott Pelley, while still employed by CBS, started publicly trashing CBS. Not going home, telling his boyfriend about it. Public or wife, I don't know what he has. Publicly trashing CBS. And apparently was stunned when he got fired.
1: Tell me about that meeting and if you were at that point going in expecting to be fired.
2: Oh, gosh. Furthest thing from my mind. It hadn't occurred to me.
0: Boss, I'll start it from the beginning and let him talk, but let me just give you a little heads up. If you go on X or Instagram or Facebook or Snapchat or whatever the 8 million social media sites there are, any one of them, pick your one, and you publicly blast your employer tonight on social media, and you show up at work tomorrow, and you get an email, you get a phone call, hey, Bill, boss wants to see you. You're about to get fired, all right? You're going to be fired because, like so many other people in our society, you couldn't control your mouth. That's just me giving you a heads up. For old Scott, it came out of left field.
1: Tell me about that meeting and if you were at that point going in expecting to be fired.
2: Oh, gosh. Furthest thing from my mind. It hadn't occurred to me.
1: But it really didn't occur to you that... You could be fired after so many of your colleagues had been let go, after you'd had this, very contentious interaction with your new boss?
2: You know, some reporter I turned out to be. I just didn't connect the dots.
0: Even the idiot journalist is all, it never occurred to you? Really? So, again, that one's not about Scott Pelley. Nobody's going to cry because Scott Pelley got fired. And now, of course, you know what's coming. Chris, go ahead and write this one down.
3: He's going to write a book.
0: And make sure you're writing this down too, Chris. It's going to have some over-the-top dramatic title. You know it. My Struggle. The Fight for Journalism in America. Chris, tell me I'm wrong. You know I'm right. You know I'm right. My Struggle, My Journey, The Sword and Shield of America. My Life as a Combat
2: Stupid,
0: Veteran.
2: I can take that. Stiff, yeah, probably. Don't Care About the Country. I've never worn the uniform, but I've been in combat for this country.
0: My War for America with Scott Pelley. You know, it's guaranteed, Chris, guaranteed it's coming. The book with the overwrought title, guaranteed. What? Jewish producer Chris said, if he chooses one of my titles, do I expect royalties? 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

0: Jesse Kelly Show. Chris, turn that music off. All right, in case you're wondering why we came back to that extremely dark-sounding German music, when I was referencing the name of Scott Pelley's book, I mentioned that it was going to have some overly dramatic title. And the first thing that popped into my mind was My Struggle. Jewish producer Chris reminded me that that is actually the translation of Hitler's biography. You've heard of Mein Kampf? Yeah, that translates to My Struggle. Chris, I wasn't making the connection at the time, okay? Don't play any more German music. Gosh, geez. Jesse, does anyone realize how absolutely mentally ill it is to celebrate melanin in our skin? But we cannot celebrate the lack of melanin, incredible characteristics, so on and so forth. How have we fallen this far from Martin Luther King Jr. and so on? Look, race communism has been used all throughout history. It is one of the, I've told you, it's one of the easiest ways to break up a society, and it's one of the easiest ways for powerful people to gain power. There is something that is, you should know that this probably exists in you as well, because there are parts of human nature that are not good and that can get away from us, of course. Look at Chris. No, quit, stop. Part of human nature is, We find it appealing when somebody says to us, you group of people, you're special. You're better. That group of people, they're inferior. They're worse. Everyone in your group, good guys. Everyone in that group, bad guys. And in fact, you, special good people, if you just, I don't know, give me power, I'll hurt that bad group. I will dedicate myself to you, the good, special people, everyone in that bad group. I'm going to hurt them. Now, as I was saying that, I bet you had a million different examples pass through your head. I hope you did, because it's been used extensively throughout history. It's not unique to any period of time or any country. It's what people do. It's what ugly people seeking power use, and it's what stupid, sinful, broken people love. They love that message. They love to know they're special and that powerful people will fight on their behalf. This isn't unique to America, to white people, black people. It's not unique to a religion. It's not. This is how it operates. And the terrible part is most of the atrocities, the worst atrocities in human history, come down to exactly what I just said. I mean, you could pick your atrocity. It doesn't matter. Everyone's thinking Holocaust because of what I said perfectly classifies into that, but you could pick a million other genocides, Rwanda, the Armenian genocide, you name it. It came down to bad guy tells this group of people, you're better, you're superior, they're worse, they're inferior, or even better, this group of bad people, they've oppressed you, they've hurt you. I'll hurt them. You want me to hurt them? I'll hurt them. Tale as old as time. And I want to again remind you that we're all susceptible to this because it is human nature. We are all susceptible to that. And it also comes down to this. Some people just, well, all people, they like to be told they're special. Do you want to be told you're average? Who likes to hear that message? Hey, you're a very average person. You're like pretty much everybody else. Are you pretty? You're bad. Average. Smart? Pretty average. You're average. Does that make you feel good? No. People don't want to hear that. Jesse, I'm listening to you. I figured out something. Facts of life. The Second Amendment is just a paper tiger. Tons of firearms the whole time and even more today. Oh, wait, what is the state of affairs? Disagree. I think you do not appreciate how bad the abuse, murder, and yes, I will go ahead and say it, genocide would be in the United States of America if we did not have firearms in this country. I want you to understand something. Pick the worst group of people you can think of in history. It doesn't matter who that is. I know you could come up with a million different examples. Maybe it's ISIS or Nazis or communists here or the Assyrians, if you want to go ancient, or to pick the most evil, genocidal, murderous group of people in human history. You know, you have people in the United States of America, some of those people with power, who would do all of that to you if they could. Do you understand that? Don't think that our people today, our evil people today, are somehow flowerier, nicer. Well, they'll only go so far. Do I need to remind you that all it took was a virus that 99.99% of people were going to survive to get the majority of Democrats to think you should be thrown in a camp and have your kids taken away from you if you didn't get vaccinated? It took the most survivable virus in the world to push your liberal Aunt Peggy, who might even be your mother, into uninviting you from Christmas. Don't think the monster next door is less than that Nazi camp guard. The monster next door in this country just doesn't have the opportunity, and they don't have that opportunity because the American civilian has more guns and ammunition than every military branch and police branch in the country combined by orders of magnitude. That's the only reason government stooges aren't kicking in your door when Democrats take power and shooting you in the face. Jesse. Back on 2/8/23, what a callback, February 28th, 2023, you predicted that Pete Buttigieg, the Rear Admiral, would become the Democrat Party's sacrificial lamb and resign because he was being investigated for the use of funded private jets. You were wrong, but I'm not here to rub it in, even though you said your prediction was extra brilliant. It's just one more example of how investigation of Democrats go nowhere. It says her name is Karen. Chris, do you remember that? Corey, do you remember that? Corey wasn't even here yet. Did I say that? What? Look, it turned out to be wrong, so let's act like I didn't. What, Chris? Oh, yeah. Let's just act like I didn't. Although now, you know what's going to happen? I gave out the date she gave out. Now people are going to go download it and see if I said that. 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Get rid of pain. Also, did I mention Minnesota was corrupt?
1: His top officials like the governor, Tim Walz, and the AG, Keith Ellison, they were aware of the fraud as early as 2020, but they still allowed the payments to go out to the fraudsters. And they say because, according to the report, the reason they did, concerns of potential racial discrimination claims, because many of the defendants are from the Somali immigrant community.
0: We imported so many barbarians into this country. And barbarians who know that cries of racism will get American systems to completely bow to them. Good golly, what have we done? What have we done in Minnesota? Yeah, I'll be interested to see if Minnesota is as far gone as some people think, because Tim Walz is toast. Remember, he's done. He's done. They're going to have a new governor, Democrat or Republican. I wonder if the people of Minnesota are finally going to march out in mass, or if, like we talked about, maybe the commies have already locked down the elections. All right. Kind of a cool new company I just heard about. And JD versus Dome next.
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0: Jesse Kelly Show, final segment of the Jesse Kelly Show on a wonderful, wonderful Monday. Remember, you can email us your love, your hate, your death threats, jesse@jessekellyshow.com. Before we get to any emails or Vance versus Dome head-to-head, I do want to bring this up. Chris, have you ever had coconut water? Is that kosher? Can you people drink coconut water? You can? Isn't it delicious? It is so delicious. I don't like the texture of coconut, but tell me, especially when it's hot, when you're by the pool or something like that. Corey, you with me? Thank you, Corey. What is wrong with you, Chris? I like coconut water. And I saw this. I thought it was pretty cool. Tom Brady, you know, he's one of these health freaks. He's like, he is launching a new line of organic coconut water. Ob is all about this organic stuff. Not totally sure about the name. He's calling it Good Nut. Why are you laughing, Chris? The reason I'm not sure about the name is a coconut is not a nut. Did you know it's a fruit? I bet you didn't know that. Chris, I'm a geologist, and I know this kind of stuff. Are you going to get me that degree from India or what, man? Anyway, as a geologist, I'm here to tell you now, a coconut is not a nut. Is that why you were laughing? Anyway, the company is called Good Nut. Speaking of which, Kamala Harris looks like she is going to run for president again. Well, I think she is. Headline, Vance and Harris dominate potential 2028 presidential candidates. I always assumed she would maybe sit out an election cycle because I know the gigantic donors in the Democrat Party are angry with her. They are angry with her because she blew through $2 billion. The $2 billion. And remember, it's not like she had to work for it. The communist machine, the system, just found a way to suck up $2 billion and hand it to her. They handed her $2 billion, and she did what she does. She blew it. I don't know that that's necessarily fair. Now, she was a horrible, horrible candidate with the cackle and the personality and everything else, but the winds were blowing so hard against Democrats that I don't think she was going to be able to win that thing. It didn't matter what she did. And she was famously a lazy candidate. She wouldn't do this interview, wouldn't do that interview. I mean, if she'd put her head down, maybe she could have made a better run of it. But I didn't think she was ever going to win the thing anyway. But she's the most popular Democrat in America. This is not one poll. Every poll shows the same thing. And I thought Gavin Newsom, I thought he was going to be able to come from behind. I did. And he was getting some momentum there for a while. And then remember what happened? We talked about it on the show. Newsom's witch wife decided to go out and do the speech circuit. Newsom's trying to sell himself as Normie Normalson, and then his wife gets up with all her stupid I am woman, hear me roar crap. She might have doomed him. What if it's Dome again? Part of me's excited. Now, deep down, I'm excited. What, Chris? Oh, Chris, don't talk. Why do you have to talk like that? Chris just said, what if she ends up winning? Well, that part is a little scary, but isn't that what makes elections? Isn't that part of the joy of being involved in politics? It's the stakes. The stakes are so high. We've talked about this before. The stakes are as high as stakes get. What if it's JD versus Dome? And I don't know that it's going to be JD either. I mean, right now he's the leader in the clubhouse. Traditionally, if you want to be president, vice president is a good stepping stone for that. But that comes with all kinds of danger in it too. One, if the current president is popular, that popularity is not always transferable to the vice president. It's not always the case that the president has a much, much bigger platform than the vice president. He has an outsized portion of that. So maybe that popularity isn't transferable. I don't know. I like JD, but I don't know that. Another thing, what if the president's unpopular? I saw an official statistic today that inflation is outpacing wages. Okay. Headline from the Epoch Times, U.S. bankruptcy filings increase 7% yearly. These are, look, these are one little stat here, one little stat there. But what if in 2.5 years, what if Trump is very unpopular? I'm not hoping for that. I'm not saying it's going to happen, but what if? You never know. I know what I'd do if inflation was crushing me. I'd switch to Pure Talk. I know that. I know that it's June and the demon mob in this country has decided that it's Pride Month. And I know that, you know what I never have to stress? I never have to stress waking up, rolling over, grabbing my phone, getting on social media, and seeing Pure Talk with a rainbow logo. Pure Talk doesn't do Pride Month. Pure Talk's proud of America. They're, the guy who leads Pure Talk did 2 tours with Mac V. Sog in Vietnam. Pure Talk loves America so much they do what no one seems to do anymore. They actually hire Americans? It's almost unsettling when you get a hold of Pure Talk, and it's not just an American who speaks English on the other end of the line. They're nice. And it's almost as if they're trying to be helpful instead of doing everything they can to not help you and not do anything and just run you off the phone. You don't need one of the big mobile carriers. Save a bunch of money. Switch to the cell phone company that loves you and loves your country. 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They're on the same 5G network. Dial #250 and say Jesse Kelly. #250, say Jesse Kelly. Hey, Jesse, last week we had a car carrier take our car from Colorado to Florida. When loading it, I asked how many cars would be on his semi. He told me 9. Then he said all 9 were coming from Colorado and were going to someplace in Florida. I was kind of surprised to hear that, but it makes total sense now. I wish Democrats here knew what is really happening. They seem not to care about it. Very sad to see what colorful Colorado has become. Says his name is Chris. Colorado is so unbelievably beautiful. And that the communists have moved in and that they're burning that state to the ground is heartbreaking to me. I friggin' hate it. I absolutely hate it. But again, people won't stay. They'll vote with their feet. Colorado will start losing congressional seats. The state budget will have to shrink. This is how it goes.
1: And now,
2: here's a headline.
3: By the, go, you know the thing.
1: Headlines we didn't get to.
0: Yale's nonpartisan budget lab was founded by Biden officials, and its staff has given more than $100,000 to Dems. Communists are so good at this. They'll create an institution that sounds completely legitimate, and they'll staff the institution with committed communists, and then they'll cite the institution and the institution's findings as, well, look at this nonpartisan institute. It's so good. Israel strikes Iran after Tehran's missile attack. Oh, I know you're going to find this shocking. Israel and Iran are launching missiles at each other, and Trump's telling everybody to stop and that we're 95% of a way to a deal. I swear this is not a repeat show. It's like a broken record every single day. It probably will be again tomorrow, but you're going to have to tune in tomorrow to find out. That's all.

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0: And welcome back to the open line portion of Coast to Coast. George Norrie with you. And as promised, let's go back to Cornelius in Alexandria, Louisiana. Hello there, sir.
1: Hey there, George. I want to thank Donna Walker for taking my call too. George, what I wanted to bring up, I wanted to talk to Matthew Bailey so bad because he loves AI. I've been watching some news reports, and I was telling Tommy when he was the call screener and the producer, there's this thing called TechNet. And what these billionaires like Elon Musk and Zuckerberg, Jeff Bezos, they tell you in public in Congress, oh, we want regulations. We want regulations on AI and all like that. But this TechNet is some type of lobbyist, and they go behind the scenes and they try to pay off all these politicians and stuff to get them where they don't regulate AI because they want it unregulated. And y'all know I call it the Antichrist intelligence or the alien intelligence, George. Another thing, Elon Musk is building a 6,000 acre AI center and Tesla center and SpaceX in Texas. He's getting out of California. He knows that, you know, taxes are too high. So he's coming to Texas to move all his stuff now. And I just wish people would get ready. And Charlie, go read the Bible. We're in the end times, Charlie. Matthew 24, Luke 21, and Revelation tells you all that's getting ready to happen, George. And I wish aliens are real as far as that. And I've seen some stuff, and you just need to read the Bible. They're angels, but people can call them aliens. But George, I appreciate you giving us the time to talk. And Charlie, look me up, Cornelius Lawson White YouTube. My phone number and address is on there. Are any of the callers or listeners, I get texts from y'all and stuff. And that's what I appreciate, George. You let us say, but there's some plans. There's some CIA plans. CIA and FBI listens to Coast AM, George. That's why they cut your programs. When you have controversial guests or something, they be cutting them off.
0: Zap. But they let you talk. They let you talk. They don't get to you.
1: Oh, yeah. They've gotten to me a couple of times, believe it or not. They've gotten to me.
0: How's your health?
1: Well, George, I've been telling prayers for JC in Chandler, Arizona. I hadn't heard from him, so he's got pancreatic cancer. And I worry about Joe from Boston, Mass., so I'm so glad he called in. But I'm having problems with my pancreas, and so just pray for me, George. Like I said, when you get older, some of us.
0: You don't have cancer, do you?
1: Well, it's not working right. It's not cancerous, but maybe I'll have to start taking insulin. So just like I said, George, I appreciate the prayers and JC and all the other Joe. And we need to pray for Maya, because like I said, she's coming under attack. And even me here in Alexandria, George, the mayor said, a $300 fine for something like if you put out trash or limbs or anything like that. Normally they come by and pick it up, but they want to charge me $300 because I've been telling them they ain't doing their job. So they're retaliating against me. So pray for me, George.
0: You're in everybody's prayers, old boy. Thank you. Next up, let's go to Mike in New Jersey. First time caller. Hey, Michael. Mike, you still with us? Nope, they got the mic. Let's try Lawrence in British Columbia, Canada. Hello, Lawrence.
2: Hello, Mr. Norrie.
0: Hi there.
2: Hi. You and Art Bell are trailblazers. Thanks for your interesting programs.
0: More to come.
2: Well, I seen your live show in Vancouver, Richmond in 2013.
0: A couple of years ago, that's right.
2: Yeah, quite a few years ago. Say, you had a guest... Captain Ron, maybe? A pilot?
0: Yes.
2: Yes. So I think he said he flew everything, but did he fly gliders?
0: He never talked about gliders.
2: Oh, okay. Yeah. So I was an air cadet, and we used to go up and use tow planes. But at summer camp, we used a cable and winch system, take us about 1,200 feet. But I talked to a Navy pilot, and have you been on station on aircraft carrier?
0: No, I was at the Pensacola primarily, and Fort Benjamin Harrison in Indiana.
2: Uh-huh. Yeah, so he said that the cable and winch systems, like the catapult system on the aircraft carrier, but on the Artemis moonshot with the astronauts Jeremy Hansen and Chris Hadfield, mm-hmm. they, on the space station, they got their start as air cadets, and then they went to being test pilots. But your daughter's a pilot, right?
0: My granddaughter.
2: Yeah. Say she could take you up in a glider on a nice summer day.
0: She's 24 years old, and she's a pilot for United Airlines.
2: She loves it. Yeah, you're proud of her. That's great. Say, in December 1965, Wally Schirra, he was a Gemini spacecraft, and he was the first to play a musical instrument on the Gemini, and he played a miniature harmonica.
0: He did pretty well, too.
2: Yeah. So anyways, he played a song, Jingle Bells, and it was supposed to be a code for I Just Seen a UFO. You heard that one?
0: I didn't hear that, not that UFO part.
2: Yeah. Well, those were the days. But thanks, Coast to Coast, and good night.
0: All right. Thanks, Lawrence. Appreciate you being part of the program. Next up, we have Violet's in North Carolina on the wild card line. She's not ready yet. Let's go to Aaron in Fountain Valley, California. Aaron, go ahead.
3: Hello, George. Thanks for accepting my call. I hope you're doing well. I wanted to ask you about your early years and experience in NICAP, and I also wanted to say that if you've ever considered Zachary Quinto from In Search Of, like, he's kind of like the new Leonard Nimoy Spock character in Star Trek as an interviewee, and also to that other caller, I just want to say Bigfoot is real.
0: Bigfoot is real. In NICAP, National Investigations Committee on Aerial Phenomena, I joined it when I must have been about 10 or 12 years old. It doesn't exist anymore, but it was a great organization. How did you know about that, Aaron?
3: I knew about it because I remember you talking about it, but I wanted to say something about, you know, your service with the Navy, and I saw that you were in the reserves, and that's interesting that somebody called in and said, and you said where you were stationed at, because I didn't know anything about that. My grandfather and his brother, my great uncle, were also in the Navy. Thank you for serving. And thank you. Happy D-Day for today. And I just want to say that, NICAP, I knew about it because I looked it up. I looked it up on the internet. I said, well, everybody calls in and talks to George, but you got to know about something about himself. I know also that you were a baseball team manager.
0: Well, I was for little kids, yeah.
3: But hey. But thanks. I was wondering what NICAP's like. Did you have to just get periodicals delivered to you, or did you go out or learn or talk to anybody?
0: I got my little membership card, and they'd send you some info every once in a while. That was about it.
3: And prayers go to Cornelius and my aunt.
0: Prayers go to everybody. Thank you, Aaron. Next up, let's go to Roy in Albuquerque, New Mexico. Hello, Roy.
4: Oh, hi, George. Man, what a thank you. This is a really great birthday present. Anyway, I was sitting outside one night, and I just happened to look up, and there was a UFO just happened to pass over. And it must have been about a mile long, and at the widest, it was like a half mile wide. And I don't know how deep it was, but it was just glowing, and it was silent. And since then, like that guy asked about proof. Well, I was so shocked that I couldn't do anything. I could just stare at it.
0: That's huge.
4: Yeah. It was, as I said, it took up the whole sky. And it was just, I have a tree outside. It's not really mine. It's my neighbor's. Anyway, it was just right above that. And I could see it was completely silent. If I hadn't looked up at that time, it would have just flown over me and I wouldn't have known.
0: How did it finally take off and disappear? Just floated away?
4: Yeah, it just kept going southwest.
0: One day we'll do a show on how many people have seen UFOs. I saw some with night vision goggles, and it was truly remarkable. 90-degree turns, starting, stopping. It's weird. Violet, North Carolina, is with us. Hey, Violet, go ahead.
5: Hello, George. Can you hear me?
0: I sure can.
5: It's Northern California, my friend. I wanted to comment because you said to my ex, that doesn't make any sense. Now, why would somebody do that? Honestly, I just don't understand. And God bless you for trying to get the full story out of her. I appreciate it because I didn't quite get all of it either. But the one thing that came to my mind immediately was that it's probably a real estate land grab attempt. I have seen malicious attempts at either committing somebody, saying they're unfit in some way, and then securing power of attorney or durable medical over the person. And then once they are in the system, out of their home, or committed, then that property can be had for a steal, or it could be sold, or it could just be dissolved in so many ways legally. But that's the first thing I thought of, because I can tell that she's an older person. I think she has said she's in New York, and I thought, well, that's probably a high value property, or one that could be on, what do you call that, when the rent is fixed and they can't raise it.
0: She might be in an apartment, though. I'm not sure.
5: But that's what I mean. Yeah, rent control. That was the word I was thinking. Rent control, where perhaps she's been there for, you know, many decades, and they could perhaps get more money if she wasn't in there. Do you know what I'm saying?
0: Yeah, well, somebody's definitely trying to set her up for some reason to get her. That's for sure.
5: Yeah, but that sounds like a money motivation. And I'm with the other caller who said she definitely needs to take legal action against that stuff. It's just so toxic. God bless her for getting out safely.
0: I've never heard of the handcuffing thing. Have you?
5: I can't even imagine that that's a real thing. Not in a lifetime. Like, there's something else fishy going on with that, too, if you ask me. That doesn't sound right.
0: No, I mean, if you're truly sick and they think you're going to commit suicide, why would they handcuff you?
5: My first question was it behind her or in front of her? Because if it was maybe in front of her, perhaps they were trying to sequester her hands from damaging herself. That's all I can think of. I don't know.
0: Good point. Thanks, Violet. Appreciate you being part of the program. Let's take a few more calls before the break. Tom in Petaluma, California. Lots of Cali calls. Hi, Tommy.
6: Hey, George. Good to hear your show tonight.
0: Thank you, sir.
6: I used to do some stuff as a mental health care advocate, but rather than going down that rabbit hole, I'd like to talk about something positive. I remember 20-some-odd years ago, you were at a Harmony Festival in Santa Rosa, California.
0: Right. Good memory.
6: Right. Remember Deborah that ran the fair?
0: Yes.
6: I was there as a volunteer, but lately she's not doing that anymore, but now she has a thing called Wishing Well, and they're concentrating on spiritual growth, which really intertwines with mental health. And I thought, suggest her as a guest, you may want to look in and see what she's doing if you're interested, because that woman's got a lot of good stuff on the ball.
0: Yeah, she was sharp, wasn't she?
6: Yeah. If you want, I could forward you an email address to your account.
0: Yeah, do that.
6: And then you could contact. Okay, great, because that was one aspect of this. And one of the things that I found out years ago when I first came to this area in 99, it was 2000, there was a lot of police shootings here, and they were having a lot of public protests about it, okay? Now, I remember I stepped forward and I said, I've been watching this, and most of these police shootings revolve around inadequate mental health. A lot of the people getting shot are behaving badly. And people blew their fuses because they spent so much time getting those things together, and they said, I yanked the rug out. And then after some years, some of them got back to me and said, you know, you're right, and we need to get more with this mental health thing. And some of them have. Right now, Deborah wasn't a part of any of that, but I'm just saying, after the years I looked into it, I found that they tracked less than 6% of the, like, I think it's 1,600 or 1,800 known toxic chemicals to impact human health. And that's from a congressional report. But the important part to that is now we have a database where you can look up over 160 different chronic illnesses, and it will cross-reference which toxic chemicals

0: I'm feeling pretty good. I'm getting up and walking more, and I've come to the point to where when I get up to head to the restroom, I push my rollator about 10 feet in front of me and walk through without holding on to anything else.
1: And you got a birthday coming up in a couple months now, don't you?
0: Yep.
1: August what?
0: August 9th.
1: All right, keep in touch. Let us know how things go. Time for another quick call. Let's go to Mike in Fairbanks, Alaska. Hi, Michael.
2: Oh, hello, George. Thank you so much for logging me in. I'll be quick, George. I know the break is coming up. First, I want to say to Joe from Boston, Corny, Maya from New York, John from Wisconsin. I always think about these guys, George, and their problems and the problems that these people have around the world that they can't seem to shake, you know, and I just pray for them all the time, you know, especially Joe and John. I just, man, those guys are true heroes to me. But Jesus healed tens of thousands of people in his lifetime, George, of every ailment, even death. All you had to do was believe in him and even just come up and touch his gown if you could at that time. But, and to Charlie, the unbeliever, I invite you, Charlie, to come up to the Koyukuk River. Spend one night by yourself downriver 10 miles in our cabin. We have a grandfather cabin I built there 50 years ago. Still standing, fine. Come on up, Charlie. I just dare you spend one night by yourself on that river. And I know a lot of people who went up there very stocked up and supplied. They wanted to spend all summer up there mining by themselves. You know what, George? After one or two nights across the river up on that creek, we never saw them again, George.
1: They disappeared. It's strange. Lots of strange things going on. And we'll be back with another strange thing, a chat with Joshua P. Warren in a moment.
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0: Paranormal expert Joshua P. Warren, I hadn't talked to him in some time, but I caught up with him and asked him what he was up to.
1: I've been out in the desert hunting UFOs. I have new haunted objects in my house, which is something that I try to avoid, but they just keep finding a way here. And I have a brand new laboratory to produce sigils. So there's a lot happening right now.
0: We'll get into sigils in a moment. Your land is close to Area 51, isn't it?
1: Yes, it is. Rachel, Nevada is the settlement closest to Area 51. And last year, I purchased acres of land when they, much to my surprise, came up for sale, right there near the boundary of Area 51. And I got it strictly to do experiments and research. I want to make it very clear. I am absolutely doing nothing to impose upon the government work. I'm not trying to snoop into what they're doing or to interfere or trespass. I just know that that entire area has a paranormal history going back thousands of years. I mean, there are petroglyphs around there of what is called Paranagat Man, which looks like an alien wearing this bizarre, you know, astronaut costume or outfit. And the only place you find Paranagat Man is in that area around Area 51. You've got ghost towns there. There's a whole paranormal legacy there, and I think that's one of the reasons that Area 51 was built there. But as you probably know, I've kept you somewhat updated on this. I am currently building, for the first time ever, what is intended to be a portal opening machine. And the plan is to test this out in the desert on my property and to see if I can create some kind of a paranormal effect out in the area around Area 51.
0: My gosh, Josh, be careful. Who knows what's going to happen with that thing?
1: Well, you know, I'm going to give you some breaking news on a couple of things here tonight. For one thing, I have a prototype almost finished that's a quarter scale for this machine. And it turns out that building a portal opening machine is not easy.
0: I would not think so. Gosh.
1: I figured that might be the case, but I said to myself, this is going to probably take me a few years. I've only been working on this about a year now. And one of the things that has slowed me down was the supply chain, because I need some rather exotic components from various parts of the world. And for people who have no idea what I'm talking about here, I have decided to use everything that I know from doing 30 years of research regarding, well, physics and metaphysics and radionics and psionics and psychotronics and sacred geometry, and put it all together into this device, which has some moving parts. And I don't want to, of course, tell people how I'm planning to put all this together. I will someday, especially if it works, or maybe I won't. I might keep it a secret if it works. If it works too well, it might be a dangerous thing. But nonetheless, the other day, and I'm talking about 6 days ago, I did this test where I had two of these components spinning for the first time ever. And as soon as they started spinning, and they made it up to close to the speed that I had in mind, the lights in my facility started blinking, and then there was a knock on my door all at once. And so I shut everything down. It was kind of jarring because I wasn't sure what was happening. The lights blink, and then there's a knock on the door. So I turned everything off. I went to the door. I opened it. There was nobody out there. And so I realized at that point that something was happening. Okay, I don't know what, and that's the problem. When you start cranking up these things, you're allowing some kind of energy to start entering, and that's why I'm doing this very, very, very gradually so that I can pull the plug at any moment if I don't like what's happening. But I'm thinking if all goes well, I might have something that I'm ready to take out to the desert about a year from now.
0: Let's hope we don't hear a story of you disappearing through a portal and never coming back.
1: Well, you know, it is certainly interesting that a lot of people disappear here in what is known as the Nevada Triangle. As a matter of fact, there have been more disappearances here than there have been in the so-called Bermuda Triangle. And, of course, I used to live in the Bermuda Triangle and do research there. But the Nevada Triangle goes from Las Vegas up to Reno and then over to California, as a matter of fact, Fresno. And so in that space, I think about over 2,000 airplanes have vanished over the past 60 years. And if you do the math on that, I forget, it's like, you know, two or three a month. I mean, it's just Steve Fawcett disappeared in that area. And so there is a large history. And as a matter of fact, there's a whole page on the Las Vegas Police Department website about how many people vanish in Las Vegas every single day. So there's this big phenomenon of people and things vanishing in the Nevada Triangle. And it makes me wonder if that's part of what these natural portals do. And when you crank up one of these machines that sort of enhances that, if that's a risk you're taking, you might slip into some other realm. And who knows what that realm might be.
0: Hey, give us an update before we get into sigils and your work on Robert the Haunted Doll.
1: You know, I'm so glad that you asked me all those years ago to go investigate Robert the Haunted Doll.
0: Because, oh, yeah.
1: You know, before I did that, George, I just found it very difficult to believe that a doll could come to life and start moving around. And after I went down there to Key West, I came back with a whole new opinion, because I do believe that there are dolls now, just like Robert, that are able to sometimes become, well, I don't know if possessed is the right word, but they certainly seem like it. They become somehow animated, almost like that a human body becomes animated by a soul or a spirit. And, you know, when I went down there, people were terrified of Robert. And I've continued researching him since then. I even wrote a little book about him called Don't Play with Robert, which is on my website, joshuapwarren.com. And the thing I learned was that, for one thing, people who actually started experiencing him coming to life became so shocked by it and so frightened that they started treating him much more respectfully. And so now we have far less incidents than we did before with people having bad luck, because they're doing what he wants. They are being respectful. They're asking his permission before they take a picture of him. But because of doing that investigation and because of me coming to the realization that there is something believable about this, well, other haunted dolls have kind of made them their way into my life. And I have a friend, I won't use his name on the air without his permission, but he had a doll in his house that his brother picked up from an antique store. And then in less than a month, I believe, his brother was found dead in his room.
0: Oh,
1: and the doll was a couple feet away. And his brother was middle-aged. So the doll ended up in his mother's bedroom. And in a few months later, she was dead with the doll sitting next to her. So he turned around and gave this doll to me, and I took it very reluctantly, and I immediately put it in a storage unit, so I did not bring it into my home. But occasionally, here in Las Vegas, we do produce we call it a paranormal Vegas show, where we take out haunted and cursed and charmed objects, and so sometimes we bring this doll out for that. But, you know, I think it's safe to report that Robert is doing well, but there are other haunted dolls out there. It's true, it's real, and I think if you're going to study them, keep them at a distance. Do not bring them into your home, because sometimes things that seem to be inanimate can become animate, and we don't understand how that process works, but I'm very particular about things I bring into my house these days.
0: Is Robert still in that glass case down there?
1: Yes, he is. He's still in the glass case at the East Fort Martello Museum, and he's treated like a king. And in fact, I'm going to use this as a great excuse to tell my wife I need to fly back to Key West and do an investigation. I'll say, George Norrie needs me to do another investigation. That's one of my favorite places. I love Key West. And when you go down there, there's such a rich history and a lot of ghost stories, of course. And so sure enough, when you walk into the room where Robert is located, I mean, he's sitting there in a little chair. He looks very peaceful. To me, I think he has kind of a little smile on his face. Some people think it looks more like a smirk. Some people think he looks like he's growling. So maybe he does a little, you know, the expression varies from person to person. But I was really lucky because when I went down there to do that investigation all those years ago, they actually agreed to remove this glass case from around him for the first time in 4 years. And I had a UV light with me that I shined on him, and I suppose I was the first person to do that because UV doesn't make it through glass. And when I shined this UV light on him, a little symbol appeared on his sleeve, which was otherwise invisible. And that is why we think he now had some kind of a magical symbol or sigil put on his sleeve. And that was one of the first things that got me into the sigil research. So I think whoever modified Robert the Doll, because he was originally like a rare German Steiff doll, apparently, but whoever modified him, I believe they put him through some kind of a ritual, and they sealed it, which that's what sigil means. Sigil is Latin, it's for seal. And so they sealed it with one of these marks, and whatever process they used is what gave him life.
2: This is truly remarkable. And what got Robert to be haunted in the first place?
1: Well, you know, the idea behind that particular case is that the family that purchased him was a very prominent family there in Key West. And they had a woman who worked for them. She was, basically a servant of some kind. She apparently had a heritage that was connected to the islands because, you know, obviously we're talking about Key West. So you're very close to all of the Caribbean area and a lot of the places we hear all the time about even Haiti, where voodoo and zombies and all that kind of thing is so prominent. And so at a certain point, and this is pretty well documented in some books out there. At a certain point, there was a falling out between this woman who was their servant and the family. And she was the main caretaker of their little boy.
2: Uh-huh.
1: And his name was Robert Otto. And so he loved this doll that they also named Robert. His name was Robert, and this doll that was almost as big as him was named Robert. And so it is believed that at some point, and we're not sure exactly what the falling out was over, but at some point she took that doll and almost treated it as if it were a large voodoo doll of the little boy. And she did something that did not harm the little boy, so to speak, but it made him absolutely obsessed with the doll to the point that over time it consumed him. And you could say that in the long run it did hurt him psychologically. It kind of eventually ran the family into the ground because he was attached to this doll until he was an adult. That was the whole stem of this situation, is this problem between Robert's, the little boy, Robert's family, and this woman from the islands.
2: Now, he wasn't haunted prior to that, was he?
1: No, there's no reason to believe that. As a matter of fact, the original Steiff doll, though, it did look pretty creepy. It had a little clown outfit on it, and I know you love clowns.
2: Oh, yeah. They were tops on my list.
1: If you think Robert looks creepy now, George, if you had an illustration, and I'm sure they're out there, of how he originally looked, you would probably find him even spookier because, yeah, he had like a little pointy hat and an outfit that had little, I think they call them like pom-poms or whatever, and just a little creepy-looking clown dude. But, you know, see, the little boy, Robert the little boy, he was into sailors and the sea and all that, and so the clown outfit was transformed into a little sailor outfit, and then the Robert, the little boy, had his favorite animal, which was lions, and so they got a little stuffed lion, and they added that to Robert the doll. And so all these little pieces were put together to personalize the doll so that now it not only has the name of the little boy, but it's dressed the way the little boy would like to be dressed. It's got the little lion that the little boy would like to play with. And they did everything possible, at least this woman did everything possible, in order to capture the essence, the very spirit of this child in this doll, and then to use it in probably ways that we'll never even understand to manipulate that whole family.
2: Josh, do you find that during times of strife worldwide, the episodes of paranormal activity increases?
1: Yes, absolutely. You know, the thing about paranormal activity is, to a certain extent, a lot of it is human-based.

For Dan Galante, Donna Walker, Tom Danheiser, Sue Trikas, Lex Lonehood, Sean Latasseur, Alec Fernandez, Stephanie Smith, Tim Banal, George Knapp, Richard Serrett, and Lisa Garr, I'm George Norrie, somewhere out there on Coast to Coast AM. We'll see you on our next edition. Until then, be safe, everyone.

trial of Carmelo Anthony in the murder of Austin Metcalf. Witness after witness now has taken the stand to suggest Carmelo Anthony provoked what ended up being murder. Spencer Pratt has fallen to third in L.A. as ballots just keep trickling in. Another couple weeks, and they'll assure that no Republican is in the runoff for the mayor of Los Angeles. And Governor Tim Walz and Attorney General Keith Ellison, now implicated in fraud in Minnesota.

0: It is Will Kane Country, streaming live at the Will Kane Country YouTube channel, the Will Kane Facebook page, always here for you to follow at Spotify or on Apple. So, Tinfoil Pat, Two Days Dan, we are in, day four. I think we're in day four of the trial. Why are you upside down, Patrick?
1: What's happening right now?
0: Why are you upside? What is going on?
2: I've been trying to mess with my background. I couldn't get it right, and then it just went back.
1: Have you zoomed before?
2: Down.
0: This is disorienting. You're upside down.
2: I'm gonna figure it out.
1: Well, don't let it distract you, Will.
0: This isn't on purpose. Every day you've been showing up with a different background. Are you telling me this is not on purpose?
2: No. This is, I couldn't get the background to work.
1: I assure you it's not.
2: I disappeared, and then I was trying to get the background to work, and then it flipped me upside down.
0: This is incredibly disorienting. I apologize to everyone on Facebook or on YouTube. If you're listening on Spotify, Apple, or radio, congratulations. Because this is not easy.
1: It's a new low.
0: Just look at somebody on your screen who is upside down. Yeah, it's a new low.
1: Maybe it's a
0: metaphor.
2: Oh, there we go. I fixed it. Okay, we're good. Whew, that was close.
0: You did that on purpose. Are you doing a bit?
2: I didn't even know.
0: What bit are you doing?
1: We didn't have it right before, and then we fixed it, and then I told him to have it be a bit. So yeah, a little bit.
0: Okay.
2: It was a thing, though.
0: It's not as funny now. It's a bit.
1: Damn it.
0: Maybe it's a good metaphor. Maybe. Day four of the trial of Carmelo Anthony and the murder of Austin Metcalf. It began last week. It continued over the weekend. They conducted trial on Saturday. The prosecution rested its case over the weekend. I think they called something like 17 witnesses, I believe. Not 100% sure on that number. It included the medical examiner. So when the medical examiner was brought in to testify, anyone who didn't want to hear this was invited to leave. Austin Metcalf's family left. Carmelo Anthony's mother left. It was apparently incredibly gruesome. It was not easy to watch, not easy to hear, not easy to see. Medical examiner described a stab wound to Austin Metcalf's chest that went through his sternum and pierced his heart. A two-inch gaping wound. Every witness you'll hear that has testified has talked about how quickly, like, blood was, and I don't mean to, indulge in the gory details, but to some extent, if you avoid it, you're not doing a service to coming to a rational and just decision. That's for the jurors in the room who were shown these images. Apparently, they were shown them up close so that the gallery didn't see it. I don't know if it was on an iPad or what it was, but they were handed something to see it. They all had to lean in and see this stuff. One of the jurors apparently covered their mouth. And you heard testimony, tons of testimony from kids about how quickly, blood was everywhere. And how quickly Austin Metcalf went down and how quickly he was out. The medical... Yeah, one of the coaches got to him pretty quick, took off his sweatshirt, tried to stop the bleeding with that sweatshirt. But the medical examiner testified it was an unsurvivable wound, that you can't be stabbed in the heart like that and recover. Kind of did make me wonder. I haven't seen an image of the pocket knife. It's described as a folding knife you usually think of as a pocket knife. I mean, I haven't seen a photo of how big this blade was, but I'd be very curious, even if it's a folding blade, how big this thing was. Yeah, see if that's out there, Dan. I'd be real curious to see how big that blade is.
1: Yeah, I'm looking at it now. But it looks like one of those kind of switch-type blades, where it, like a 4-inch, maybe. I'm seeing.
0: Can you throw it up?
1: I'll find it, yeah.
3: Google AIS says 3.5 inch.
1: 3.5-inch blade. I'll find it. One sec.
0: A 3.5-inch blade? That's pretty big, for a pocket knife. I mean, that's not a pocket knife, really. What's that?
2: Nothing.
0: You think of a folding knife, pocket knife, and you really think about, I guess maybe 3.5 inches is what it folds itself into. I'm not sure. But they called, I don't know how many students that were in the tent and around the situation that day, and they almost all testified. Mary Ann Martinez is in the courtroom. She is reporting for the Daily Mail. She's based out of El Paso. She gives incredible updates. And she has the names of the students testifying are not being released because they're minors. But here's the tweet that said it. Today we've heard, this was on Saturday, today we've heard from an additional 5 kids, 6 yesterday, 5 today. So that's 11 kids that have testified. They're all telling the same story. Carmelo was not known or wanted underneath the Memorial High School tent. Multiple kids asked him to leave and he refused. Austin Metcalf took the lead, something the kids say was normal for Austin to do. Currently, a kid is on the stand testifying that Carmelo challenged Austin to a fist fight. That's the first we've heard of this claim. According to this student, Austin responded, "I'm not going to fight you at the track meet, bro." So almost everyone has testified. The defense has now begun their case, and they may rest it today. Almost everyone, all but one, I think, has testified that a tent at a track meet is the equivalent of a locker room in another sport, and that it is understood you don't go sit under another team's tent. It's like entering another team's locker room. Carmelo did know somebody on the Memorial High School team. That's the team that Austin belonged to, and apparently went up to say, that kid testified as well. The one that Carmelo knew came over and sat next to. According to that kid's testimony, this is an image of the knife. That doesn't do a lot to help me, actually.
1: Yeah, that's really all we have.
0: Because it's off scale.
1: Yeah, exactly.
0: Yeah, that's like a courtroom drawing of a knife on a TV in the courtroom. It's hard to get to scale.
1: Yeah, I don't want to get it wrong, so that's all we have for now.
0: Okay. Yeah, so the kid that knew Carmelo invites him into the tent, but he says Carmelo was essentially the instigator. Said kind of on loop, you know how you repeat things over and over in an aggressive manner. Touch me and see what happens. Touch me and see what happens. Touch me and see what happens. Something like 5 times. Asked to leave by 15 different times by multiple different kids. Wouldn't leave. And then when Austin approaches him and does touch him, does put his hands on him, immediately responds with the knife. You know, and now the defense is putting on testimony, and they've got a guy on the stand today saying, apparently this witness said that Carmelo was surrounded, so it would make it seem like he was being ganged up on and threatened with his life. The prosecutor showed that kid the tape and said, "Do you think you got it right?" And he said, "No, maybe he's not surrounded." Huh. So the defense, at the end of the prosecution's case, moved for a directed verdict. A directed verdict means the state didn't meet its burden. You can go ahead and rule judge right now. The judge said no, declined, proceed, put on your case, defense. So there's suggestions the defense could rest today, and it would go to the jury. The jury would first deliberate on guilt, then the jury would deliberate on punishment, which is 5 to 99 years for Carmelo Anthony. Everything that I have seen, and I've kept up with the reports from inside the courtroom on the testimony. This is not a difficult case. There is in no way a credible argument for self-defense in this case. There is no way that even a shove, no words, could predicate him responding with deadly force in the way that he did. What is he doing at a track meet with a knife? What is he doing under another team's tent? What is he doing not leaving when asked? What is he doing when suggesting, touch me and see what happens, as though he knew exactly what would happen and he had his knife ready to go? What is he doing after the fact when he runs away, throws the knife away, and says to the officer, "I'm not alleged, I did it"? Everyone thinks that's important. What's actually important is there's no discrepancy on who did it. It's only a matter of whether or not it's self-defense. He says to the officer and multiple people, "He touched me. I told him not to touch me. He touched me." That's not, "I was so scared. I was about to be, what, I don't know, beat up within an inch of my life." None of that. "He touched me. He touched me." Touching someone is not provocation for self-defense. Not a violent threat. Not reasonable to consider that your life is in danger in any way. And asking for it. Touch me and see what happens. Touch me and see what happens. This case should be open and shut. This case should be black and white in the legal sense, not black and white in the racial sense. This case should be deliberated and decided quickly. But based upon what's going on outside that courtroom, we're going to have to hold our breath to see if justice is more sane inside the courtroom than the racial melodrama playing on outside the courtroom. Go ahead, Dan.
1: Don't you think either way of the verdict that there'll be outside kind of protests? I think either way. So no matter what.
0: I don't know. I don't know. I don't know what the response will be. I really don't. If Carmelo Anthony is found not guilty by reason of self-defense, I mean, look, what do you mean? Like, who's going to riot? I mean, the most we've ever seen of that is what's going down in the UK right now. Right. When injustice like that, when the racial dynamics are as they are, mm-hmm. you very rarely have seen that type of injustice met with riots. You are right now in protests in the UK over the murder of Henry Nowak and the horrible responses of the police. If Carmelo Anthony is found guilty, what will be the question is, do those people outside the courtroom and are those people online representative of anything larger? Can we hold faith in humanity, regardless of race out there, that people actually see things sanely? Or is this racial instigation going on online and in person outside the courtroom representative of something larger? And that will be horrific. That will be horrific on multiple levels about the revelations of our fellow man. That's the main thing. That will be horrific. Besides the injustice of finding him not guilty by reason of self-defense. Coming up, Fox News Digital's Azar Nomani has done a deep dive investigation into the money and organization behind the protest at Delaney Hall in New Jersey. Next on Will Kane Country.
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0: Welcome back to Will Cain Country. Azra Nomani is the senior editor of investigations at Fox News Digital. She's the author of Woke Army, The Red-Green Alliance is Destroying America's Freedom. She also has several new investigative pieces up at Fox News Digital right now on what's going on outside Delaney Hall in New Jersey and how spontaneous and organic these protests are versus what we've talked about and seen in the past, Azra, how funded, organized, and astroturfed these riots are in New Jersey. Tell us a little bit of what you've learned.
20: All right. It's just like you said, it's a network, but you know, I didn't focus on it, but just because it's your passion right now, I wanted to look up who is funding the protests outside the Carmelo Anthony protests, and it's one organization.
0: Oh, yeah? Called
20: Next Generation Action Network, and I see them you see them, right? So they're based in Texas.
0: Yeah. Dominique Alexander.
20: Grand Prairie. They haven't filed their 990s well in a few years, as they should. And they have very few, little revenue in, you know, comparison to a lot of organizations, just $171,000. But as you know, you can do a lot with that kind of money. What becomes interesting, of course, is their

0: lies that is racialized to this trial.
1: Okay, good. You see, you know, because you're on this in the trenches. He made last reported compensation was not much, but again, you're like, how does he have the time? It's $17,000 in 2020. So, like I said, they're late. So that's already wrong. Like, that's already messed up. Like, I don't know if they filed their 990s, but really all of the databases are very current. But yeah, Dominique Alexander, and then I'm sure a lot of these names you're going to know. Allison Grinter, they've got a lawyer. Kim Cole, lawyer. Lakeisha Smith, all like about 10 people on their directors. He's the only one that got money. But this is a perfect example. Like you care both because you're a national global figure, but this is at home for you, you know, this is very real. And that's what I always want to motivate everybody to think about, like the protests going on down the street from them, just start looking it up, following the money. And I just did this while you were talking. But I will, I'll dial whatever the matter. I failed an AP test, Will, as a journalist out of college, because as an immigrant, I don't know my American colloquialisms well. So I'm going to dial something in order to get the details on this.
0: Let's take a quick break, but continue this conversation with Fox News digital investigative reporter Azra Namani on Will Kane Country.
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6: Azar Namani, Fox News digital investigative reporter, joins us here on Will Kane Country. So the Tides Foundation is connected to the Next Generation Action Network. We need to find, if something happens here, if the verdict goes the way of justice, and then that's responded to with injustice, then we're going to need to know who is funding that injustice. And already we know right there. I mean, once again, raising the question of what is it that George Soros wants? What nefarious organization is he not involved in? Which ones are he? Is he not funding?
7: And then
6: tell us about New Jersey a little bit, and Delaney Hall, which you have dove into.
7: I'm really happy to talk to you about that, because this is again another example where the far left, socialists, Marxists, communists, are taking advantage of a difficult issue. They're not trying to actually find solutions. They're trying to just cause chaos. And we have one of the great documents, Love My Show and Tell. This is literally one of their communications documents that they've been sharing in their Signals chats. What's happening at Delaney Hall? Why we need you and what you can do. And this is their calm strategy. And I love the part that I really thought was fascinating is Delaney Hall is another, for those that don't know the story yet, it's an immigration detention facility. It was reopened as a facility last year, and this organization called Geo Group is running a lot of the detention facilities, kind of the government outsourcing. So this network of far left groups, immigration groups, and now of course, you're going to expect the anti-Israel groups, right, Will? They're all coming together. I call it the Delaney Hall 100 because I've identified 100 groups. And this is just crazy. In New Jersey, they have combined annual revenues of $845 million. I looked up the annual budget for the city of Newark, and it is about that amount. So it's no wonder that the Newark Police Department and agency resources are overwhelmed. But what they are also facing is the narrative warfare. And this document chronicles exactly how this far-left group wants their supporters to message, tips for content, focus on their demand for freedom and human rights abuses. And then these are the words that everybody's going to be hearing. Call it a concentration camp, not a detention center. don't call them detainees. Mm. Instead, use people or captives. And this one, say that they were kidnapped, abducted, and taken. And what happens every day is a call goes out on social media. Oftentimes, Instagram is their preference of a platform. And then they spread the word in these Signal chats. And I've watched those messages and chronicle it in this story that we wrote about how they activated last week.
6: Wow. And they're using that Signal chat, as you pointed out, to organize and get out there. When the curfew was ended, that a message went out almost immediately. Curfew's over. Get out there. Talk to me about now. So you have also documented and seen how this coordinated message that you're talking about has connections to the same groups that are funded by Neville Roy Singham. And then there's, and by the way, you know what's interesting to me, Azra, really quickly, one more on Delaney Hall. Whoever these people are, right? We saw the video last week of streamer Hassan Piker show up and get much less than a warm welcome, right?
7: Right.
6: Like he was heckled and chased off. And then I was reading in your report as well, a lot of these politicians like Cory Booker and Andy Kim and Mikey Sherrill, the governor of New Jersey, have showed up. But then the crowd has turned on them in some degree as well.
7: Yeah.
6: So this is what is this? Am I to internalize that this is a group that is radical to the extent of not even accepting the modern day radical Democrat?
7: Yeah, it's so fascinating. And so we have these two great reporters out of the New York Bureau, Preston Mizell and Michael Dorgan, and they've been going on the streets for us in Newark. As Michael got the footage of Hassan Piker, he knew him from our coverage. Hassan Piker is in trouble because of this trip he did in March to Cuba. So everything connects. Like if people sort of get their brains blow up, like, just know it all connects. It's not a conspiracy because it's all like connected either through people or money. And in this instance, what this is this network, they're so far left that they, I don't know, have you ever heard of the word tanky?
6: Tanky. You've told me about the tankies. You've told me about them, but I forgot what they are.
7: Yeah, I'll remind you because we're going to get all this stuff into muscle memory so that we know what when we see these wedges. The tankies are the ones that are far left, but they get in bed with the actual tyrants like the Soviet Union, Russia, you know, through history, and now China. So interestingly, those that are in Delaney Hall, some of them, many of them, think that Piker is a sellout because Hassan Piker is connected to the Singham Network, and Singham Network is obviously supported by and supports the Chinese Communist Party.
6: Let's take a quick break, but continue this conversation with Fox News digital investigative reporter Azra Namani on Will Kane Country.
0: More of Will Kane Country next.
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6: Azar Namani, Fox News digital investigative reporter, joins us here on Will Kane Country. You bring up Hassan Piker. He was part of this trip to Cuba, and you just reported this. Secretary of State Marco Rubio sanctions Cuban groups with ties to U.S. nonprofit network funded by communist donor Neville Roy Singham. Yeah. So this is why Hassan Piker, for example, got a subpoena?
7: Yeah, it's called an administrative subpoena. And so it's definitely less than a criminal subpoena. And Medea Benjamin and Code Pink got one also. And they got it as an email. She said it was a series of obtrusive questions about where they spent their money, where they spent their time. But those are all the legitimate questions that the Treasury Department can ask because Cuba is on a sanctions list. And it's run by the Communist Party of Cuba, and that has been declared a terrorist organization by the United States because of decades of conflict. And, you know, like a lot of people, I have ignored Cuba. I'll be honest. I went to Guantanamo for some reporting some years ago, went to the tip. Of course, that's not run by the Communist Party. It's run by America. But, you know, Will, what is really I have been able to learn also and what I report out is for six decades, there is this organization that has this acronym called ICAP, and it's a friendship committee. And Fidel Castro himself created this organization. And for six decades, it has basically put its propaganda out into the United States, and even our intelligence agencies have identified it as a operation of the Cuban intelligence agency, which many people may not realize is considered one of the most sophisticated in the world. And remember, again, 90 miles off the shores of America. So ICAP has had a relationship with the Students for Democratic Society, which was called SDS, in the 60s. And then some of the graduates of that operation became the Weather Underground, which was the 1970s terrorist organization in the United States. We thought we had all left that back in the past, but Medea Benjamin from Code Pink, this guy named Brian Becker from the Answer Coalition, they're all relics of that era, and they are the ones that now bring this next generation, which is Hassan Piker, to Cuba. He becomes part of the propaganda operation. And what Marco Rubio has really done powerfully is added ICAP to the sanctions list. So what that means is that this entire network that is Code Pink, People's Forum, Party for Socialism and Liberation, Answer Coalition, all supporting communism, can no longer do business with this group called ICAP. So he's cut off that relationship. And you know what he's going to, you know, I don't know if you've heard this saying, but I heard it from an FBI agent, that you just hope that the alleged criminals make one more mistake, than you make. And that's what, you know, they're going to be watching now. Is People's Forum going to continue to send money to ICAP and create tourism delegations to Cuba? Is Code Pink going to continue to send money for solar panels, you know, and all this fundraising that they do? So it's really, again, that Al Capone strategy of money.
6: Really quickly, so we have freedom of speech in the United States, but that freedom of speech is limited, like, the Chinese Communist Party can't come to America and do whatever they want, say whatever they want. I don't know what, I can't, off the top of my head, it's like registering as a foreign agent, that kind of stuff. Yeah. So can all of these nonprofits, whether or not they're connected to Neville Roy Singham, is it that the connections can become so diffuse at this point that it doesn't matter? So it goes from the CCP to Neville Roy Singham to the Answer Coalition down to the streets in Delaney Hall, ICAP to People's Forum. The point is, you are doing the work of a foreign power, be it Cuba or China. You've run it through several nonprofits. Where is the ability to shut down basically what has amounted to a foreign propaganda network on the soils of America?
7: Yeah, so well put. And there's this other concept that I really love that explains what you just described, and it's called narrative laundering. You know, because a lot of people have heard of money laundering. And ultimately, well, what I'm learning, talking to people familiar with the investigations that are ongoing, is that they are going to approach this, Will, much like the investigation that has happened now that includes serious grand jury indictments against the Southern Poverty Law Center, because as you right. have seen in those indictments, it is wire fraud and bank fraud. And so that's why I mentioned the Al Capone strategy, because Al Capone was notoriously an alleged murderer. And I have to say alleged murderer because the convictions were for tax fraud. And that put him away in jail. And so, Will, that's what I'm hearing is the strategy.
6: Let's take a quick break, but continue this conversation with Fox News digital investigative reporter Azra Namani on Will Cain Country.
0: More of Will Cain Country next.
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6: Azra Namani, Fox News digital investigative reporter, joins us here on Will Kane Country. All right, before you go, Azra, first round bye, who called into the show one time. I think first round bye describes himself as a Democratic socialist, by the way. Viewer of Will Kane Country, which we appreciate. He said, I would love to get Azra and Will's take on what's happening at 60 Minutes. So well, I'll give it to you, Azra, first.
7: Yeah, you know, I grew up watching old school 60 Minutes, and it's really interesting because what has become really well-liked by those who appreciate their work, Nick Shirley and others, is old school 60 Minutes. You go with your microphone and you go into the parking lot and you're like, hey, what's up with this and that? We've lost that. I've seen it over decades now. You know, well, back in the day, CNN used to actually go in the field and not just have a bunch of talking heads. And so I know that Barry Weiss has politics that many of those journalists in that newsroom do not appreciate. And unfortunately, I've come from that even at the Wall Street Journal. Well, I didn't realize the biases towards the left that existed. But I think that what I hope is that, you know, we will maintain something that a friend of mine calls agnostic journalism. No matter what your party, you will investigate.
6: Yeah. My take on this really quickly is this. Look, I have worked inside CNN. I've worked inside ESPN. I've worked inside brands that at the time I was at CNN had acquired the perception of objectivity. Even though when I was at CNN, people did presume it's on the left. It's not like it is. It wasn't like it is today. Okay. It was biased. So my point is, having been inside, and you've been at the Wall Street Journal, Azra, having been inside those institutions, their own bias is seen as objectivity. Okay. It's like, no, you know, we may be tilted in this way, but that's the way the truth is tilted. That's what they firmly believe. And then they have blinders on for any other point of view. And that creep has increased. Like, obviously, you've seen what's happened with CNN over the last 15 years. And I think the same argument definitely could be made for 60 Minutes, right? So Barry Weiss, who, by the way, I think I have some disagreement with Barry Weiss on a whole host of political issues. Certainly in no way would I describe Barry Weiss as somebody who's like, I don't know, is she on the right? She's centrist, I would say,
7: not.
6: Pretty much. That doesn't mean she's objective.
7: Right.
6: There's a difference between being centrist and objective, right? Objective is, I think, a real dedication to the pursuit of the truth, regardless of whether where it goes. Centrist is someone who constantly positions themselves between what the two perceived poles are at any given time. The problem is those poles change, shift, and move, and so you as a centrist move as well. I do think it's probably fair to describe Barry mostly as a centrist. That doesn't, in my mind, make it fair journalism. It could help, but the bigger point I'm making is the reaction towards Barry Weiss is one towards centricism. It's like, we're not going to tolerate even this. And so she comes in and she's going to make these changes. I definitely don't think she's making it an organization that tilts to the right. I definitely don't think that. And to that small repositioning, it's the same thing I saw happen to Chris Licht at CNN. There's an essence of mutiny. And Scott Pelley thought he was the leader of that mutiny. And honestly, because he is so pompous and full of himself, he thought it would go a different way. He thought if he took his glasses off one more time, it would persuade the American people. He's oblivious to his own bias, right? The interview that was given is, the interview that was given, he gave an interview and he said, Weiss or one of her deputies said, why do you think the American people think you're biased? And they rejected the idea that they're biased. Like, poll do you have? What evidence do you have that the people think we're biased? I mean, come on at this point.
7: Yeah.
6: So, I think ultimately Pelley is a victim of his own ego.
7: Yeah, I agree with you. I mean, it's really fascinating watching CNN, you know, and Jim Acosta had that arrogance. I would argue Cuomo did too, like, and of course Don Lemon did, and they got so arrogant. There was no humility in their pursuit of truth, and that's really shocking to me. It's really not what journalism is supposed to be about. You know, we're always supposed to course correct if wherever the reporting takes us. And I will say that, you know, on this reporting that you and I do about this far left, it is untouched by these mainstream media outlets, you know, and we hardly have any competition from them until it becomes criminal and very serious. But boy, they don't even bring it up. And that's a failure, I believe, of the newsroom, because I see one justice reporter after the next being assigned. And I see great investigative reporters sidelined, as you probably have also, knowing them personally. But that's ego. And I completely agree with you that, you know, there's no place really for ego when you're trying to pursue the truth.
6: Well, Aja Nomani is a senior editor of investigations at Fox News Digital. You can read her newest pieces on this Secretary of State sanction, this Cuban organization, and the secret signal chats that have organized what's going on outside Delaney Hall. We always love talking to her. Aja Nomani, thanks for being with us today.
7: Oh, thank you. I'm going to figure out what's going on the ground in Texas next.
6: In Dallas.
7: Yeah.
6: I would love to know more about that. All right. That's going to do it for us today. Thanks for hanging out with us. We appreciate Aja Nomani and Representative Krista Robbins as well. We hope you will follow us on Spotify or Apple. We'll see you again tomorrow. Same time, same place.
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22: The runoff ballot set in Los Angeles. I'm Sue Guzman, Fox News. Progressive City Council member Nithya Raman has advanced to a November runoff against Los Angeles Mayor Karen Bass, setting up a matchup between the two Democrats and former political allies to run in the struggling city of nearly 4 million people.
23: Raman responded essentially saying that their fight continues, and Bass's campaign was already on the attack after Raman pushed ahead of Spencer Pratt by about 3,000 votes after ballot dumps over the weekend. Bass's campaign said, quote, a campaign against Nithya Raman, who allows encampments near schools and cuts the police force, is one is one Mayor Bass is looking forward to winning. So Bass appearing to be confident there.
22: Fox's Christina Coleman, the outcome means Republican Spencer Pratt is now out of the running. Israel and Iran halting strikes against each other for now after President Trump reportedly demanded the two honor the ceasefire agreement. Fox's Lucas Tomlinson.
2: An exclusive interview with Jesse Waters. Vice President J.D. Vance says he's confident a deal could be worked out soon.
3: The Iranians don't want this war to continue. It's not in their best interest. And I think they're coming to the table, putting some real things on the table. We're, of course, going to verify.
2: President Trump telling Fox News, what I would suggest to Iran, you've shot your missiles. That's enough. Get back to the table and make a deal. Final negotiations on peace are proceeding, subject to ignorance or stupidity getting in its way. The Wall Street Journal reports Trump first called Israeli Prime Minister Benjamin Netanyahu after the missile attack with a message, stand down, but later shifted his tone to keep it limited.
22: Two U.S. crew members safely rescued Monday after their Army Apache helicopter gunship went down near the Strait of Hormuz. The New York Times reporting it's not clear whether the chopper was shot down by Iranian fire, had mechanical failure, or another problem. 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
24: Temperatures being 30 degrees above average.
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22: The San Antonio Spurs squeezing past the Knicks, 115-111 in Game 3 of the NBA Finals to snap the Knicks' 13-game win streak and stay alive in the series. The game attended by President Trump, as we hear from Fox's Matt Finn.
25: During the national anthem, he was saluting the American flag, and Knicks fans loudly booed him as he appeared to smirk through the whole thing. Trump sat next to Knicks owner James Dolan, who invited him. Secretaries Sean Duffy and Doug Burgum, Republican candidate for New York Governor Bruce Blakeman, his granddaughter Kai Trump, as well as Jared Kushner and Steve Witkoff. The president arrived here from Bedminster before the game. New York City Mayor Zohran Mamdani also attended, and he did not meet with President Trump during his visit. Meanwhile, the security outside the stadium is strong. The NYPD, Secret Service, air marshals, and other federal law enforcement are all here. Fans tonight couldn't bring bags, and they went through a TSA-style security check.
22: South Carolina Lieutenant Governor Pamela Yvette facing an uphill battle for the Republican nomination for the state's top office. Fox's Alexandria Hoff.
26: Even with President Trump's 11th hour endorsement in this race, it is unlikely that tomorrow's vote will produce a Republican nominee for governor. That is because South Carolina requires a 50% threshold for the nominee to achieve, and that is mathematically improbable right now for anyone to achieve that. There are five prominent Republicans on the ballot, including the state's long-serving Attorney General, Alan Wilson, Congresswoman Nancy Mace, Congressman Ralph Norman, businessman Rob Rennie, and current Lieutenant Governor Pamela Yvette, who earned President Trump's endorsement just days ago as early voting was already underway. President Trump joined a tele-rally that included Yvette last hour. A Truth Social post today credited her as the only South Carolina gubernatorial candidate to endorse me as soon as I launched my 2024 presidential campaign.
22: President Trump's $100,000 fee for H-1B visas has been struck down by a federal judge. The judge concluding Monday that the executive branch had exceeded its authority. I'm Sue Guzman. This is Fox News.

0: Paleontologists claim they have found evidence of a prehistoric scorpion that was 3 feet long and had 6-inch pinchers. The discovery has rocked the scientific world like a tsunami, I guess. I don't know what the term would be. Hey, welcome to the show, everybody. I'm Kenny Webster. Thanks so much for tuning in today. Great to be here with you. If you haven't found out yet what's going on this weekend, it's big. The Texas State Republican Convention is happening. In the next segment, Abraham George will be here, the chairman of the Texas State Republican Party. I am endorsing him in his bid for re-election, and we have big news on that front, so stick around for that. Also, a weird, crazy story involving a faux termite infestation and my girlfriend. I'll tell you about that later on in the show. It's a weird, it's a thing that could happen to any one of you, and I want to make sure it doesn't, so stick around. A telltale, sort of a cautionary tale to people who own homes and don't want to get ripped off by bad contractors. But first, it is week two of Pride Month, and everybody's just loving it. It's great. It's as gay as it's ever been. Saturday night in Houston, Texas, the big Pride Parade got postponed because of the rain. Take a hint. Yeah, I know. Is God trying to tell us something? Look, I'm all for basic gay rights. You do you in the privacy of your own whatever. Love your neighbor. Pursue happiness. Don't storm my church picnic with a glitter cannon. We settled that. But at some point, and I think that point was about 2016, Pride Month stopped being a parade and it turned into a corporate hostage situation with mandatory rainbow sprinkles. For those of you who aren't glued to the fancy internet apps all the time, let me explain what HelloFresh is. It's one of those meal kit services. They drop a big cardboard box on your porch every week full of raw ingredients and recipe cards. Everything's pre-portioned, like packets of chicken and vegetables and that sort of thing. So you don't have to measure or go shopping. You just cook it. Think of it like all those old TV dinners from the 70s. Except instead of a frozen Salisbury steak that tastes like regret and broken dreams, they send you fancy food and you feel like you're the chef on the Food Network. It's very popular with busy professionals who live in the city who don't want to go to the grocery store but still want to act like they know how to cook. Well, these same HelloFresh people decided this year, I mean the corporation, not the consumers, they decided they needed to jump in on Pride Month with both feet. So they put together a big marketing message. Look, we know it isn't always the main event in June, they say, food. But for those of you prepping, here's some high-fiber recipes. And then they slapped on a bottoms-up discount code. And then whoever runs the account got all in on the comments section on social media, telling users that this will be a great way to cleanse your system for lovemaking purposes. Bottoms up from the meal kit people. I don't know if I'm driving this hard enough or explain. I don't want to be too vulgar here on the radio, but basically it's a food company says you should buy our food because it'll get you ready for butt stuff. So that was like the big promotion that they're doing. So bottoms up from the meal kit people. Now, I don't know what's worse, that they wrote it, or that some 24-year-old marketing intern in Brooklyn with purple hair thought this was pure genius. I don't know. You think you're just ordering chicken piccata. It doesn't need to come with a safe word and a fiber supplement. You just want a dinner, not a tutorial on posterior logistics, but that's basically what you got. Now, look, HelloFresh made a silly marketing gimmick mistake. Now they're being widely mocked for it. It's not the first time we've seen this. It just feels like every year it gets sillier and sillier and more ridiculous. Remember what Target did? Target was selling live, laugh, lesbian throw pillows. Because nothing says timeless family decor like turning a Midwestern grandma's favorite saying into a niche bedroom merch. Next year they'll have eat, pray, peg bath mats. Can't wait for that. Marks and Spencer, do you get what that is? It's a stiff upper lip Brit company. They rebranded a BLT sandwich as an LGBT by throwing guacamole on it. guacamole. An avocado gets to be the G now. Somewhere a tomato is filing for emotional damages. Dr. Pepper released cans labeled top, bottom, and verse. Verse, like, I'm not sure. I might switch positions depending on the mood. This is a soda brand, guys. My Dr. Pepper started negotiating boundaries with the Coke Zero in the fridge, and I threw them all out. Postmates ran an ad with an eggplant in a harness and a peach in a jockstrap. Did you get Postmates? You know what Postmates is, right? It's like DoorDash or Uber Eats. Look, if you're trying to order Thai food, you're not going to walk into the world's horniest farmer's market. Cottonelle toilet paper is doing the Clean Up for Love campaign with an eggplant emoji. Even my bathroom tissue is getting freaky on me. Here's the thing. Corporations didn't suddenly discover they love gay people. They discovered they love money, and they hate getting yelled at by blue-haired activists on Twitter. So every June, they paint the logo like a drunk kindergartner, crank out the dumbest campaign possible, and then act shocked when normal people say, maybe leave the butt jokes to the professionals. This isn't inclusion. This is rainbow washing. So they can sell more overpriced kale with a lecture. Pride used to be about live and let live. Now it's about celebrate or else, bigot. And the float is sponsored by Bud Light, which has already proved how good that works. Remember the Dylan Mulvaney controversy? You don't want your kids to see drag queens reading stories about butt stuff between the L and the G in the children's section. You don't want your dinner delivery app winking at you about prepping with high fiber food. And you damn sure don't want toilet paper getting romantic. At this point, the only authentic thing left in Pride Month is the hangover on July 1st, when every brand quietly stuffs the rainbow flags back in the closet until next year, right next to last year's failed woke campaigns and common sense. So yeah, happy Pride, everybody. Just remember, the revolution will not be catered. Unless you add the high fiber sides and a safe word, then it's fine.
1: So we're supposed to live within our income so we can afford to pay taxes to a government that can't live within its income? Yeah, that. Kenny Webster's Pursuit of Happiness.
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0: Welcome back. Okay, big week in Houston. For those of you that do not know, this weekend, obviously our sold-out comedy show at the House of Blues, but the reason we're doing a comedy show this Friday is because the Texas State Republican Convention is happening. And in town right now, a guy I am proud to have endorsed, the Texas State Republican Party chairman, is on the line right now. If you're not familiar with him, well, let me introduce you. He came to Texas at a young age and started working as a janitor's assistant, and by age 22 was already a national sales director. That's not a misprint. That is actually warp speed. That's how he did it. Now he's chairman of the Republican Party of Texas, a very successful businessman, a proud husband, a father, a guy working overtime to keep Texas red. From cleaning floors to running the state party, if that's not Texas-sized glow-up, I don't know what it is. Ladies and gentlemen, say hello to Mr. Chairman Abraham George. How you doing, sir?
12: I'm doing very good, Kenny. Thank you for having me today.
0: Yeah, I've always wanted to get you on the show. I don't think I've ever interviewed you before.
12: No, we haven't. We met so many times, we chatted so many times, but we've never got a chance to sit down.
0: Yeah. I'm a big supporter of all the stuff you're doing. I like the team you built. I agree with the policies you're pushing right now. So let's get into what is, I think, was the biggest news story of last week. Secretary of State Jane Nelson just announced she is stepping down in mid-July. What does that mean for election integrity heading into the fall? What does it mean for closed primaries?
12: Well, it means the grassroots are winning. Here's the reason. Secretary of State basically controls, single-handedly controls the elections in the state of Texas. The county commissioners, they run it. They have a lot of overview, they can kind of control it a little bit here and there, but they cannot go against the SOS. So at the last convention in 2024, when we met in San Antonio, we amended our rules to say we are closing our primaries. The whole deal about it is right now in the state of Texas, you can be a Democrat and vote in the Republican primaries or vice versa. You know, it's just open primaries for everyone. You just show up, you decide that day you're going to be a Republican. And a lot of Democrats would choose the most moderate Democrat-like candidate over a real conservative Republican. That's been an issue for us for a long time. This has been a fight for us for a long time. When Matt Rinaldi was a state representative, he actually filed the bills. This has been a fight for more than a decade for us. And what happened is we went to the legislator, we went to the SOS, and we said, hey, we changed our rules. We want you to basically do what this is, and which is have a registration for all Republicans in the state of Texas so we know only Republicans are nominating our nominees, our candidates to the November ballot. And legislator basically said no, and Jane Nelson decided, yeah, she's not going to get involved. So we filed a lawsuit against the state of Texas and said, we have the right to associate with people who are acting like Republicans, who believe they're Republicans. We don't need to have a bunch of Democrats running our party. Well, it went to a federal lawsuit, and Attorney General Ken Paxton, who is the lawyer for state, essentially, Attorney General Ken Paxton looked at it a couple of weeks later, three, 4 weeks later. He came back and said, hey, I actually agree with the party. The party have the right to close the primaries if they want to. Jane Nelson, on the other hand, decided she's going to fight the party. And she said the attorney general cannot make that decision. Neither can the party. She went on to fight the party and allocated $1.25 million of your tax dollars to fight the Republican Party of Texas. And we've been at this fight for the last few months. And to get to a point, I got to tell you, I think it's frustrated a lot of legislators. I think it frustrated the top of our ticket. The SOS is basically appointed by the governor. And finally, she decided she's going to step down and move on, and which means we are going to get our closed primaries done. This is a huge, huge win for grassroots, for conservatives, mainly because we are one of the states that is trending bluish on election cycles to election cycles. And any state that has closed primaries, the party in power usually stays in power because of closed primaries, because the others cannot interfere with the elections anymore. So this is a really good thing for Republicans in Texas. Democrats are obviously very upset about it. But, you know, I don't work for the Democrats. I only work for Republicans.
0: Right. And to your point, if I'm not mistaken, Illinois, one of the biggest blue states in the country, closed, mm-hmm. closed primaries, Connecticut, Delaware, New Jersey, New York.
12: Yep.
0: Most of the big blue states have closed primaries right now. So it seems like it doesn't make any sense to let the opposite football team's fan base pick the starting lineup for your football team. It doesn't make any sense. And that's essentially what open primaries are. So as the state's top election that's officials correct. Leave right before November, what kind of leadership do you want to see in the next Secretary of State?
12: Well, I want to see someone who is conservative, who understands elections, who's hopefully been through a couple of election cycles, and know what it means to be a conservative statewide officer, right? You're looking at a huge agency that you got to run. Elections is number one. Then SOS also runs all of our business filings. You know, they handle all of our corporational filings. You know, they handle a lot of the reporting to different entities, agencies. So it's not a small agency that you just take on and run elections, you know, every 2 year. They're a huge agency with a lot of lawyers, a lot of employees, and someone who has the capacity to manage that, someone who is actually conservative, that has the values of Texans, is what who's supposed to be. And we've heard like a bunch of rumors about this guy or that guy, and so far what we are hearing, it's a good name. And that's, you know, I can't share it because, you know, it's not announced. And honestly, I don't really know if that's going to be the person, but it seems like we're going to have a conservative as the Secretary of State.
0: Yeah, we've heard rumors on social media. I think I know who you're referring to, but We'll leave that one be for the time being. Okay, let's talk about this before we run out of time. The convention is this weekend. This is huge. The Texas Republican Party convention is probably the biggest state political convention in the country. I'm pretty sure it is. What are you most excited about? What should grassroots Republicans expect this weekend?
12: Well, we are actually the largest convention in the entire country. We're actually larger than RNC conventions because in Texas, you know, we got to do it big. We're about to meet in George R. Brown, about 10,000 plus people. And the idea is to we will put our principles, our priorities, our principles, our rules, our legislative platform, all of those together. This 10,000 people is going to show up. They get to make that decision, and they get to tell me, Abraham, this is your job for the next 2 years. Go make this happen. And because the convention is essentially in control of the party, our job as officials between two conventions is to be custodians of the party. So we get elected to be a representative for the convention for a couple of years. So this is going to be awesome. I'm already here, and there's a couple of there's a few committees already moving. Matt Rinaldi is running the rules committee. Rachel Hooper is in there. So, you know, we've got very friendly people, you know, handling all of these things. True conservatives that are running all of this good stuff.
0: Brother, I am very excited about this. The theme is strong roots, bold future. What platform fights or priorities are you hoping delegates will send a strong message on?
12: Well, my main thing is,

0: We'll be right back.
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1: All right. We're going to do something on this show we never do. We're going to talk about politics in Maine. You know what I'm going to tell you. You've heard all about this. Look, folks, in the circus that is the modern Democrat Party, where diversity means hiring every flavor of weird except actual normal Americans, they have found their champion. A Maine Senate candidate who looks like he wandered off the set of a bad biker flick after a rough night in Croatia. Graham Plattner is an oyster farmer. He was in the Marine. I appreciate his service. And he's also a walking, talking embodiment of why you don't let the party of tolerance platform a guy with more red flags than a Soviet parade. His poll numbers are cratering like a bad investment in Kamala Harris memes. And this was before the latest batch of ex-girlfriend horror stories hit the New York Times. The latest polling data has this disaster tied with Susan Collins. Tied. In Maine, where Democrats thought they could just coast on Orange Man Bad and a side of Bernie Sanders cosplay and they'd win the election. He was beating Susan Collins. Now they're tied. Why the dive in numbers? Because even lobster-eating lefties and flip-flops are starting to notice that Graham Plattner's scandal rap sheet reads like the world's most disqualifying Tinder profile. The Nazi tattoo special. It starts at the chess piece, guys. A skull and crossbones job that screams, Third Reich. The cute little SS death's head and the Nazis, they just love this image so much. They put it on everything. Plattner claims he got it drunk one night with his buddies in 2007, and he picked it off a wall. No big deal. Didn't know what it meant. Okay, let's pretend that's true. What were you doing in a Nazi-friendly tattoo parlor? Like, where were you? I don't think that's true. But anyway, the guy's a military history buff. He's a combat vet, and he somehow missed one of the most infamous symbols in human history. That's like claiming you got a swastika tramp stamp because it looked like a cool windmill. He covered it up, of course, after the press noticed. Very classy. Democrats excused it. Of course they did. These are the same people who sniff out dog whistles in every Republican sneeze, but this wasn't suspicious to them at all. Nothing weird about this guy. Graham Plattner seemed very normal to them. And then his resume. He used to be a Reddit user, and during his Reddit era, you know what that is? It's a social media platform for some of you older listeners who don't know. He was a very edgelord user on Reddit. Called himself a communist. ACAB. It had something to do with all cops are bastards. A lot of anti-gay slurs. Blaming rape victims because they drink too much. Mocked a Purple Heart recipient as a dumb MFer who didn't deserve to live. Made a wisecrack about the Virgin Mary being a skank. He apologized, naturally. Said he had PTSD, those were dark times, growth journey, blah, blah, blah, blah, blah. The left eats that therapy speak like it's free college tuition. And then came the woman stories. Multiple exes describing unsettling behavior, heavy drinking, cheating, grabbing them by the shoulders, hard enough to leave bruises, twisting arms, shoving them into the rooms and locking doors. One called it physically threatening. Graham Plattner denies the worst of it. But the pattern fits the tattoo guy who thought Predator app Kick was a good place for sexting while married. Oh, yeah, that's another thing he did. He used a social media platform that's very popular with child predators so he could cheat on his wife or flirt, whatever. Add in the DUI. From his post-military boozing phase, a lot of staffers bailed on him, and a former political director who knew about the problematic tattoo months earlier. This guy isn't a candidate. He's a cautionary tale with campaign signs. Democrats are sticking with him anyway. Why do you think that is? Because abandoning a guy with a Nazi tattoo would require them to admit their tolerance is selective as hell and their moral superiority is as fake as Hunter Biden's art career. They spent years calling everyone right of Stalin a fascist. Oh, centrists are now extremists. Imagine that. And then they nominated the human equivalent of a Reich rally prop, which is just priceless. People in Maine are normal people. They see a creep with a rap sheet longer than AOC's to-do list for destroying the economy, and they're probably going to bail on the candidate. Pollster notes awareness spiked to negative. Okay. Unfavorable, up 20 points. Yeah, that's not surprising. And this was pre-Times bombshell, before the Times, New York Times article just came out about the guy explaining all this terrible stuff about women. I guarantee there's more coming. A guy who had a Nazi tattoo for 18 years didn't suddenly become Mr. Sensitivity. Susan Collins isn't exactly controversial. She is what you would call a milquetoast Republican. She is laughing all the way to another term, I hope. And we get to remind Democrats until the heat death of the universe, you backed a Nazi tattoo guy. You defended him, you platformed him, you owned it. You smug, hypocritical weirdos. This is what happens when you prioritize fighting the right over basic decency. The voters, especially in Maine, are noticing. Glorious. It is absolutely glorious, guys. Pass the popcorn. Here's a little bit of Graham Plattner. He hates billionaires. Listen to him talk.
2: If I had my way, elections would last 2 months. They would be publicly funded. And if a billionaire looked at a TV ad the wrong way, we'd put him in jail.
1: That's cool. Liberal speak. And it really turns on women like this, like boomer leftist cat ladies. They asked a woman about his tattoos and if it bothered her. She said, nah. And then they said, all right, what if he had an Israel flag tattoo?
3: The Nazi tattoo. How do you kind of...
4: Somebody said that they talked to somebody who had seen one of those or wore one of those, and it was silver, and it didn't even occur to him that it was the same thing. I think people are making as much of it as they can because they don't have a lot of substance around anything else. And if they did, we'd hear about it. Believe me. They are trolling for dirt.
3: What if he has, like, a Israeli flag tattoo or something? Would that be a deal breaker?
4: For me?
3: Yeah.
4: Honestly, yeah.
3: That would be
4: Israeli? Yeah, because I don't support genocide, and he doesn't either.
1: Wait, the Israeli flag would be a deal breaker because you don't support genocide, but the Nazi tattoo was okay.
5: The only thing that hurts more than paying taxes? Not paying taxes. Kenny Webster's Pursuit of Happiness.
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1: All right, before we get out of here, a little story for everybody. Story time, gather around the radio, kids. I've mentioned more than once I'm in a relationship. I date this woman, and she investigates pedophiles for a living out in the suburbs in Fort Bend County. It's an amazing thing that she does for a living. It doesn't pay a lot of money. So she's a government worker. I think most people realize you get a good pension, but you don't necessarily get an amazing salary. She's a single mom. She doesn't have a ton of cash. But she's my girlfriend, so I help her out when I can. And she bought a new house a little while back out in the burbs, right? Fort Bend County, where she works, not far from her job. And she's been living in this house for less than a year. She pays a pest control company to come and spray once a month, I think, around the outside of the house. She tells me that they often do not show up. They charge her hundreds of dollars a month for a service that they don't appear to be providing to her. Frustrating. They claim the reason why they're not doing the job is because sometimes when they show up, she's not there. And she says, well, you're spraying the outside of the house. Why do I need to be there? It's a good question, right? Recently, she was there when they arrived at the house. So the guy looks around a little bit and he knocks on the door and he says, hey, you've got termites. He says, termites? How could I have termites? This is a brand new house. They just built it. How could I have termites? I said, I don't know, but you've got termites. I've got a photo of it if you want to see. He has this digital graphic. And she says, oh, can I have a copy of that? Can I look at that? I want to show that to the guy that built the house. He says, no, but if you hire me to kill the termites, to treat the termites for you, I'll let you have a copy of the image. So that's kind of weird. You won't let me have a picture of termites in my house? He says, no, I can't give you this unless you hire me to do that. And she says, well, I already hire you to treat my house for pests. Why don't you? He says, well, that's our policy, ma'am. I'm sorry. She says, okay. How much does it cost to kill the termites? The guy says it costs thousands of dollars, an absurd amount of money, a four-digit number. She's like, well, hang on a second here. This house was just built. It's still under warranty. It seems like termite infestation would be something that would be covered under the warranty. She says, I'm gonna check my warranty real quick and see if it's covered before I pay you thousands of dollars to kill termites that you won't allow me to have a photo of otherwise. He says, all right. So he leaves. The warranty guy from the house comes by. Now, this is the guy that would have to treat the termites if they exist. Because, you know, there's a warranty. They look it up through the paperwork. In fact, the warranty should cover termites are, in fact, covered by the warranty. The guy says, all right, well, you don't have any termites. She calls me on the phone. She's like, hey, good news. I don't have any termites. It's not going to cost me thousands of dollars. And I point out to her that one of these guys will potentially get paid thousands of dollars if you have him treat the termites. If the termites are real, it's going to cost the other guy potentially thousands of dollars to treat the termites. Don't you think you should get a third person's opinion on this? And she says, well, yeah, that'd be great, but I don't know another pest control guy. I don't know another exterminator. And I said, all right, well, I do. A lot of people listening to this radio station probably remember Michael Berry used to own this club called the Redneck Country Club out in Stafford. And there were two guys there, a father-son team called Goodspeed Pest Solutions, operated by a guy named Ken and Nick. Ken's the father, Nick's the son. Now, Ken is kind of semi-retired now. Nick's still running the business for his dad. So I call Nick on the phone, and I've got him on the line right now. Nick, can you tell me what happened when you showed up at the house?
0: Yeah, brother. So I showed up, and, you know, I'm expecting to not find anything pretty much right off the bat because, you know, anytime I hear a brand new home, typically that, like, the chances of you having termites are so low. And, but I, you know, I indulged and just kind of looked around the house. And there's, it's pretty easy to spot if you have termites on a brand new house, right? You look at the foundation, and typically there will be like a little mud tube, almost like the consistency of a mud dauber nest, kind of hard dirt. And I looked for that, and there was nothing. And she proceeded to tell me, like, how much this guy had quoted her and where he found the termites at. And where he claimed the termites were at were not even on the house. It was in a mulch bed in the backyard that was not even on the house itself, which got me a little confused because, I mean, typically, you know, termite swarmers are pretty regular this time of year. And it's something, especially in her area where there's a lot of new building and new construction and trees being cut down and all that stuff. It's not an uncommon thing to see swarmer termites go around. But in no, like, case does that mean that you actively have termites. And apparently this guy had told her that her walls were going to cave in if she, like, leaned up against them. And I believe the quote was, like, $2,500 or something crazy like that. And that's just absurd to me. It felt very predatory in a way for a pest control company like that to take advantage of a single mom and try and squeeze every nickel and dime he can out of her. And that honestly, it really upset me because the way that my dad and I run our company, we're not trying to get rich off anybody. We're, you know, very customer first kind of people. And when we hear stories like this of these big companies trying to take advantage of people, it really upsets us. Because it gives the guys like us in the industry a bad rep. And, you know, the trust isn't necessarily there like it should be. So, yeah, I mean, there was nothing there, man. I mean, no sign of anything. You know, maybe a couple spiders here and there, but that's normal. Termite-wise, nothing.
1: Correct me if I'm wrong, but didn't you find a rat's nest in the yard somewhere?
0: Yeah, I did. I did. The grass was a little high, and there was like a little tiny, it wasn't in the ground. It was made of like this old grass straw kind of thing, and it was a little tunnel, and there was a, it wasn't in there currently, but yeah, it was a little rat's nest that I had kind of picked up and tossed in the backyard.
1: Now, doesn't that seem like the kind of thing the guy should have found if he was actually treating her house for pests?
0: Oh, most definitely. Most definitely. It was like right up against the side of the foundation. So it should have been noticed right off the bat. I mean, you know, I was kind of looking pretty close at the foundation because typically that's where you would find active termites, or at least subterranean termites, which are common in her area. And, you know, so I was looking pretty close, and that should have been noticed by whoever was coming out and doing the service.
1: So this isn't uncommon for people in this line of work, unfortunately, to, especially with single moms, would you say it's more common that they'd prey on them and try to mislead them, scare them into paying exorbitant amounts of money for a service they don't need?
0: Absolutely. And it's really unfortunate. Like, it's just kind of a part of the business. There's thousands of pest control companies in Houston, and a lot of them are on the corporate side of things. And to them, you're just a number on a spreadsheet. You know, they're doing is trying to meet their numbers and get their quota and try and get more profit, you know, year after year. Whereas I'm always a proponent of going for small family run businesses or just small businesses in general that care about the customer a little more. And, you know, to them, that's their livelihood and not just, you know, a way to make money kind of thing.
1: Brother, I think what you did is a good thing. I appreciate you. I'm glad people like you are out there. Nick, if people want to hire Goodspeed Pest Solutions, how do they get a hold of you?
0: You can get a hold of us at 281-403-2323. 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My dad usually handles all the scheduling and bookkeeping and stuff like that, and then I come out and do the work. And I mean, it's pretty simple. We like to keep things simple, and we're pretty blunt and honest, and we don't like to cut any corners or beat around the bush with anything. We're pretty straightforward, straight shooters.
1: You got a website?
0: 281-403 should be goodspeedpest.com.
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0: goodspeedpest.net.
1: Yeah, goodspeed. I'm looking at it right now. Goodspeedpest.net. Nick, thanks so much for helping out my girlfriend. You're a good man. I appreciate you, brother.
0: Of course. Yeah, anytime, man.
1: All right, to the rest of you, we will be back bright and early tomorrow morning for more of what you bought a radio for. Thanks for tuning in.

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3: A dimly lit room deep within the bowels of the Armstrong and Getty Communications compound and kicking off a brand new week. We're toiling under the title of the show.
4: The Art of the Debacle, more like. Or, if you prefer, Scott Pelley in Hole Keeps Digging.
3: Yeah, I just saw Trey Yingst on Fox say, let's not make any mistake about it. The ceasefire is over. I thought that was quite a statement since that's... The government's not saying that, but...
5: This has not got a good look to it. It's not got a good scent to it. The situation in the Middle East and Trump being mad at Bibi and Bibi saying he's under pressure from his own people. No, I can't stop now. Come on. It's just, it's not looking good.
3: So, Bibi's under pressure from his own people. How about he's under pressure in that there's a country with a major military sending rockets and ballistic missiles at his capital?
5: And one of their proxies sending more missiles from the other end of the country.
3: What are you supposed to do if somebody's sending missiles at your capital? What would
5: shoot
3: we do?
5: At them. Kill them.
3: What would any other country do?
5: Kill them dead.
3: We'll have more on that in a little bit if you haven't been following that. The hedonic treadmill I was just reading about. It's a good piece.
5: Yeah, I ordered one of those and now I just got clothes hanging from it.
3: Hey! Unfortunately, we all are using our hedonic treadmills. We seem to be because it seems to be human nature. Interesting opinion piece in the New York Times today by a couple of economists who, you know, I'm glad they're making this argument, and especially in the New York Times, that, hey, this whole disappearing middle class story, yeah, it's because so many people have moved into the upper class or the upper middle class. It's not because people have gotten poorer. Everybody has gotten richer, including poor people. So we'll get into some of the stats on that. But it talked about how the problem is, and then it gets into the how we have such a bad mood about the economy. 74% of people think the economy is going in the wrong direction, blah, blah, blah, all these different sorts of things, even though we're way richer than we were decades ago. The hedonic treadmill, no matter how much you have, you want more.
5: Yes.
3: There's just no getting around that as an individual human, apparently, and as... a society.
5: Yeah. It's one of those things you just need to be aware of and call upon a higher power or a system of beliefs or something to try to quell in yourself.
3: Oh, it's
5: like sexual lust if you're in a monogamous relationship. You feel it, but you've got to master it. You've got to be in charge. I told a story a couple weeks ago. It embarrassed me, but I wanted to admit it. I have a very nice house. I went to see my neighbor who has a slightly nicer house. And I came home thinking, this house sucks, which is inexcusable.
3: It is. It really
5: is. But I was aware of the impulse. It was like sexual lust. And I thought, all right, you've got to be better than that.
3: It really is. Well, yeah. Human beings have to be better than that, or you're just signing the paperwork for being miserable the rest of your life. Sign here, date it, initial the second page for being miserable the rest of my life, no matter what happens.
5: Right. Sign here. I can't remember. I wish I'd kept a diary through my life. I'm a man who craves leisure. Anyway, I don't remember the first time it dawned on me that virtually everything that assaults our eyes and ears, say, except for friends and family and that sort of thing, is designed to make us think we are entirely economic beings. The only significance we have is as a buyer and or seller of goods and services. And that's a horrible way to approach your life.
3: I'd say, or a possessor of them.
5: Certainly, yeah.
3: Yeah, just possessing this item.
5: Sure. Yeah. Yeah.
3: Mm-hmm. And then you're
5: the only thing that matters is the coming and goings of money and goods and the rest of it.
3: Yeah. So you possess various things and you're assaulted, as you said, with ads on why you need a newer, better one.
5: Mm-hmm.
3: Or you're selling off this one to get a newer, better one or whatever.
5: Yeah. Another example of it might be, and this might have been when it clicked in my head, reading about various statistics about women in the workplace and working moms and that sort of thing. and the fact that journalism viewed their economic, their earning potential and their economic independence, if their man flaked on them or whatever, weighed those as incredibly important. And the spiritual aspects of motherhood were a throwaway. I mean, almost sneered at. The only things that actually count is your breathing your last. Were viewed as like a used Kleenex you'd throw in the garbage. And I thought, wow, that's the way a lot of, you know, media and intelligence, you know, look at being a human being. And I'd like to reject it. I'm trying to reject it.
3: It'd be nice if we could have.
5: But it's hard in this sucky, sucky house of mine. I kid.
3: I mentioned this. God dang it. We've been doing this show for a long time, and this was decades ago. Might have been 25 years ago. I remember saying on this show, I was behind a car that had a bumper sticker that said, "If you had enough, would you know it?" And it blew me away. I mean, it stuck in my head. It really, really had an effect on me because it's that, you know, it's that mindset of, whoa, wait a second. If I were to go back 5, 10, however many years and tell that person, this is what you'll have now, would they be like, really cool? Or would they be disappointed? Oh, that sounds miserable.
5: Is there anybody else with any more than that? That's what I need to know. Well, that's why it's a hedonic treadmill and not a nice walk to the hedonic woods for when you get there. If everything's great, it's fabulous. You're super happy you're there. No, it's a treadmill.
3: I suppose it's an evolutionary thing to keep us grinding and striving for more, to keep us alive. The people that continued to strive had enough to survive bad times or whatever. But that was like, you know, a completely different world of luxury. And most people looking at charts, and we'll get to them later, very few people are starving to death. I mean, so once you get above starving to death and having a roof over your head, everything after that's kind of gravy.
5: Mm.
3: Delicious, delicious gravy.
5: Yes.
3: Mm. Anyway, we'll talk about that. Good for the New York Times printing that that piece by a couple of economists saying, look, this whole disappearing middle class inequality thing is just not true, and here's the charts. So we'll talk about that later.
5: The only way to drive political change is through discontent. And if you don't have it, you manufacture it.
3: I know.
5: Envy,
3: I
5: almost, disregard, contempt, envy, in short.
3: I almost said, I wish we could have leadership that could explain this to us, but we shouldn't be looking to political leadership for this sort of message, really, anyway, in our lives.
5: Yes, we do have leadership. He was a carpenter in Israel way back in the day. It's speaking for, you know, myself.
3: But nobody's going to get elected by saying, look, you. Well, Trump tried it with you. Your kids got enough dolls. What, do they need more dolls? That doesn't land.
5: No. Not the most approachable salesman for that philosophy, especially given his lifestyle.
3: No kidding.
5: Hey, how much gold plate do you need?
3: Fly around in your own plane with your name on it. Yeah. I'm Jack Armstrong. We're starting the show officially here. I should mention that. I'm Jack Armstrong. He's Joe Getty on this. It is Monday, June 8th, the year 2026. We're Armstrong and Getty, and we approve of this year program.
5: All right. Here comes another week. Here we go. Officially, according to FCC rules and regs, at Mark.
1: We can save this. It's possible to land this plane. But right now, CBS News, in my view, is on fire.
5: Oh, boy.
3: That's out of touch in so many ways, including his belief that CBS News is still a big deal. I mean, he's treating it like this is a hallowed institution that matters to so many lives. I wish major news outlets mattered more, but they don't. they just don't. There's like eight influencers out there who open boxes on an Instagram feed who get as many viewers as you do, Scott Pelley, back when you had a job.
5: Boy, and I honestly think, I mean, is he just naturally a slow talker, or does he believe? Because in that clip, it just reeked of, I believe everyone is hanging on my word. No, we're not.
3: Well, and then so we don't have time to get into this. We'll get into it later this hour. But if you didn't watch 60 Minutes last night, it was amazing. It was as if they designed it to have people attack them. Story one, I started watching it and I thought, whoa, you can't actually be doing this. The week of this controversy, you can't actually be doing this with your lead story, are you? And they did. And it just kept going and going and going. And I was like, wow, what a mistake. They did one of their classic 60 Minutes stories. And I'm a big 60 Minutes fan, but where it was so incredibly biased. I mean, it was just outlandish. It was all about violent threats against judges. And it went on for 15 minutes about all the violent threats, nasty things Republicans have said about judges that have put judges in fear before they ever mentioned. And it really looked to me that they tacked it in on the end because somebody said, we probably ought to mention the whole Kavanaugh thing. 15 minutes in, they mentioned any statements by Democrats about Republican judges of the Supreme Court. They acted like it was completely a one-sided story, which is just ridiculous.
5: Oh, my God.
3: And I thought, I can't believe you're doing this the very week that this story exploded.
5: Now, I don't want to get too far into the weeds, but aren't they encore presentations this time of year?
3: Doesn't matter. I can't believe they ran that.
5: Is it the old double reverse? Barry Weiss saying, oh, you're not biased? Look at this.
3: I don't know. They freshen
5: That'd
3: up their stories.
5: That'd be an odd thing to do.
3: They freshen up their stories even in the summer. I don't know. Anyway, we'll talk more about that later. And Scott Pelley's interview where he is just, I mean, pompous, oozing out of his orify. I almost said one specific orifice. But
6: keep it general. Keep it vague.
3: General orifice. We'll get to our headlines next and more news of the day. Thanks for joining us.
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1: See if you're coming out of your shell for a while.
2: Trump is going to game three, Knicks Spurs tonight at Madison Square Garden, and the Knicks are up 2-0, winning the first two on the road, which statistically, very unlikely they aren't going to win a NBA title. But Trump being there could be quite the newsmaker.
3: Oh, yeah, yeah.
2: For a variety of reasons. The fact that Manhattan is such a blue city to start with, but the New York fans were really, really enjoying these street parties outside of Madison Square Garden. They've been huge the first two games, and they aren't allowed tonight because Trump's going to be there for security reasons. So you got all the people that would have been partying in the street, tens of thousands, ruined their party. So there's all kinds of people that are unhappy that he's showing up.
3: Oh, there are going to be some boos and chants and God knows what else. It'll be exciting one way or the other. Hey, let's figure out who's reporting what. It's the lead story with Heather Myers. Heather, take it away.
4: Joe and Jack, good morning. Happy Monday. Let's find out how the networks are covering the news, starting with this. CNN, Trump's NBC interview ends abruptly. Same story from the LA Times. President Trump storms off NBC interview after claiming California elections were rigged. And from MS Now, Trump explodes at Meet the Press host, saying you're either crooked or you're stupid.
2: Now, we're going to play those clips and it's interesting, but the fact that that has led so many newscasts when the war is back on in the Middle East is ridiculous.
4: Speaking of the war in the Middle East, from CBS News, Iran says attacks halted as Trump tells Tehran and Israel to stop shooting.
2: I was looking at our friend Ian Bremmer's feed last night, and he said, the fact that a U.S. president told Israel to not fight back when their capital is under attack is really quite amazing.
3: It's insane. Israel should not stop shooting. They should do exactly the opposite and beat Hezbollah once and for good.
4: ABC News this morning, Nithya Raman overtakes Spencer Pratt in Los Angeles mayoral race.
2: Yeah, Spencer Pratt is not going to make the final two. That is just depressing. More on that later.
4: UCLA U.S. attorney accuses California blocking voter roll audit amid legal battle. From CNN, Scott Pelley speaks. CBS News is on fire and very

0: And we got a lot for you today. A lot happened over the weekend.
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4: It looks like these sides are listening to President Trump. Iran's Islamic Revolutionary Guard Corps just announced they are halting attacks against Israel, but maintain the ability to fire again if the Israelis target Hezbollah in Lebanon. This is a significant development and an indication we may be looking at an off-ramp here after a whirlwind 24 hours across the region. I was speaking with President Trump as these missiles were soaring through the skies of this country, getting his initial reaction. And the president told me what I would suggest to Iran. You've shot your missiles. That's enough. Get back to the table and make a deal.
5: Yeah, well, that's Tree Inks to Fox. So over the weekend, he got... Do you think Hezbollah does anything without Iran's okay?
6: I don't know the proper number, but I'd say Iran has 83% control, something like that. Occasionally, you know, there are miscommunications, that sort of thing, but it's pretty controlled.
5: I would certainly think that if they needed them to stop, they'd have the control to say no more.
6: Agreed.
5: Mm-hmm. 100% control of that, I would guess. So, Hezbollah's firing into Israel. Iran fires into Israel, including missiles and rockets and all kinds of stuff at the capital, Tel Aviv, which is just amazing. I mean, like a flurry of these things, a barrage. What do you suppose they were hoping to accomplish?
6: I don't know. Just it could be 2-3 layers deep. Provoke Israel into responding more harshly to get Trump pissed at Bibi Netanyahu because he perceives Netanyahu as denying him the great deal that would solidify his reputation as the world's greatest deal maker. I don't know. Trying to blow up some Jews is the first layer of analysis. And
5: sure, but I assume there's more strategy than just trying to blow up some Jews.
6: Yeah.
5: Although that is their main goal in life.
6: Yeah, never forget that.
5: They get up every morning with, yeah, another day killing the Jews. That's what I'm up to. I was talking to my son Henry about that yesterday on why it would be in a unique situation for Iran to have the bomb, because he brought up, what about the crazy person in North Korea? He is a crazy person, but he's not crazy in the way of he thinks things would be better if he was dead. He's not that kind of crazy like the leadership of Iran quite possibly is, where they feel like the world would be better if they were dead, as long as they bring about the end of Israel.
6: Just as quick aside, I don't even know that I would agree that Kim Jong-un is crazy. I think he views the world very differently than we do. But I was just reading about how North Korea, at least, Pyongyang and the elite class are experiencing an economic surge. It's doing really, really well, having sold a bunch of arms and men to Russia. And China's really interested in enhancing that relationship. So they're doing pretty well for a starving hermit kingdom. Just don't live in the countryside or you might starve. Anyway, back to Iran.
5: I wanted to find the Donald Trump. So Donald Trump, in the middle of the night,
7: posted this on Truth Social. Israel and Iran must immediately stop shooting President Donald J. Trump. I really feel like that's got the look of the parent in the aisle of the grocery store who says, you stop it right now. And they keep going and you can't or don't do anything else. You're better off not saying anything if you're not going to do anything, because it makes you look really weak.
6: Well, and I could certainly argue, and I am biased between Islamofascism and our longtime allies in Israel. But it also has the view of the feel of like a progressive who will punch you in the face, then say nonviolence, not let's not escalate. Yeah, you got your licks in, and now all of a sudden you're a good boy. Like Iran says it's halting Israel attacks after Trump says both sides should stop shooting. So the freaking IRGC is trying to play to Trump and say, yes, sir, we agree. It's time to bargain. It's time to talk. Yeah.
7: Yeah, there is a moral relativism aspect to the president posting Israel and Iran must immediately stop shooting, obviously. We're at war with one of these countries and an ally of the other that we give billions of dollars in military aid to. So to put them both together is just kind of odd.
6: Well, not only that, but Israel hasn't vowed to wipe out every Lebanese person on earth if it takes 1,000 years. Come on.
7: You know, maybe I'll get to that. Great post over the weekend by Sam Harris, the podcaster. If you know him, he's a well-known atheist, but he really, really hates Islamofascism. Got a statement on that we'll get to a little later. Can you play that? I forget what number it was. The one about the Houthis taking over. I hadn't even heard this angle. 53 there for us, Hanson.
4: But there was an interesting development earlier today when the Iran-backed Houthis in Yemen got involved in the fight, because not only did they launch two ballistic missiles toward Israel, the Houthis announced that they were closing the gateway to the Red Sea indefinitely. And it is known as Bab al-Mandab, which translates broadly to the gateway of tears. And that is what it is referred to in the region, because around 12% of the world's shipping actually passes there through the Red Sea. And so we're now looking at two international shipping lanes and more levers that the Iranians are trying to pull because they're backed in a corner. They don't have much leverage at the negotiating table.
7: So that seems like a problem.
6: Yeah. Then you've got this, Trump, who's doing lots of interviews, I guess, told the Financial Times that Israeli Prime Minister Benjamin Netanyahu will have to accept any ceasefire deal that the U.S. brokers because, quote, he doesn't call the shots. He won't have any choice. I call the shots. I call all the shots. He doesn't call the shots, Trump said.
7: Yeah, Axios and others are reporting that. I don't know exactly what that's all about. Again, I think that since you don't actually call those shots, and it might be very clear like today that you don't have any control over that, I just think that makes you look weaker rather than stronger. I guess he's hoping that him saying it, Trump's hoping that saying it out loud will lead to them, Israel doing what he said. But when you've got rockets, like I said earlier, when you're being, your capital is being shot at, what are you supposed to do? Just absorb it and hope the Iron Dome holds and not fight back?
6: I was just going to say the view within Israel, and there's a great deal of pressure because, you know, with all due respect, they're thinking to the greater process and the regional and Trump wanting to make a deal with Iran. They're shooting at us. We're going to shoot back. And not only that, we're going to beat them. They're doing exactly what the United States would do. We're not going to just barely, you know, come to a very tense ceasefire. These guys have been vowing to wipe us out forever. We're on the front foot. We're going to crush them. That's precisely what they have to do. God, history is clear in this regard. Oy.
7: So I mentioned Sam Harris wrote a piece over the weekend for Substack. If the Palestinians laid down their arms, there would be peace. There could be a two-state solution. There could even be a one-state solution. It wouldn't matter. This is for the crowd that's out there waving the Palestinian flag through all of these things all the time.
6: Right.
7: If the Palestinians simply stopped killing Jews and stopped building a culture that celebrates pointless murder and martyrdom at its highest values, there could be a diverse, tolerant, and prosperous society between the Jordan River and the Mediterranean Sea. There could have been one 80 years ago. But if the Israelis laid down their weapons, there would be a genocide. This was obviously true on October 7th, 2023, and for anyone who's been paying attention, it has been true on every other day.
6: Because the administration is doing a lot of things that I think are absolutely great. The cracking down on fraud and reforming welfare. They're

0: actually diminishing numbers of people on food stamps because of the you've got to work or volunteer requirements. There are a lot of good things happening, a lot of good directions, academia, school reform, blah, blah, blah. But boy, as I've said now for several months, the whole thing, the administration has a feel of something that's crumbling, that's falling apart, that's flailing. We'll see if you agree, though. The Welker-Trump interview was not a good look.
1: Yeah, so we'll get to that to kick off hour two. He walked out of an interview on Meet the Press. But one of the things during the interview earlier that got him all riled up was her pressing him on the, you know, during your campaign, you kept saying no more wars, no more wars, which this is all about. I suppose that's an interesting side conversation to me. I wish Trump would do a better job of turning it around to, what do you want to do? They're trying to get a nuclear weapon. Are you okay with Iran getting a nuclear weapon? I'm not. So regardless of what I said on the campaign trail, we found out they're this close to a nuclear weapon. I got to stop it. I wish he was better at pivoting to that, because that is the question. The question is not what the price of gas is or what campaign promises were or anything else, really.
0: Right.
1: It's, are you okay with Iran getting a nuclear weapon?
0: Or let me think about this for 10 seconds. There, I'm ready. I campaigned on no unnecessary or unnecessarily long wars. This is a necessary war, and it will be as short as humanly possible, but it has to happen. That's the difference, Kristen. What's your next question?
1: Anyway, so he's got no ground to stand on arguing about the 2020 election being stolen, in my mind. And that's the thing that got him so mad that he stood up and stormed out of the interview. So we'll play that for you later.
0: Ay, caramba.
1: It's exciting stuff. We got mailbag on the way next. Stay here.
2: Armstrong and Getty.
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0: show.
1: Yeah, the Houthis have just announced an official blockade of all maritime traffic by Israeli vessels. So that's not going to stand. We'll see where that goes over the next several hours.
2: All right, here's your freedom-loving quote of the day. It's a lengthy one. Quoting from Tim Sandifer's fabulous, fabulous book, Proclaiming Liberties, describing the formation of Thomas Jefferson's political philosophy, and that he was a big fan of the ancient Greek historian Polybius. I guess he was Roman, lived a century before Caesar. He argued that societies go through a cycle, this will sound familiar, from freedom to tyranny, that he called anacyclosis, pointing to the violent experiences of the ancient Greek democracies, blah, blah, blah, constant civil war, the haves, haves, nots. Polybius argued that the pattern begins when the people, exhausted by tyranny, overthrow their rulers, and remembering with terror the injustices they suffered, refused to select a new king but established a democracy instead. This lasts, quote, as long as some of those survive who experience the evils of the oligarchical dominion. But in the next generation, people forget what tyranny was like and lose their appreciation for freedom. Quote, they begin to lust for power instead. And the easiest way to obtain power is to give people money, either their own or money seized through taxes or foreign conquest. This practice ultimately wrecks the democracy because the populace, quote, having grown accustomed to feed at the expense of others, seeks out a demagogue who institutes the rule of violence, confiscating the property of the rich for redistribution to his own supporters. That causes people to, quote, degenerate again into perfect savages and find once more a master and a monarch to control it all, to keep the scam going. Human nature does not change. Mailbag. Woo-woo! Drop us a note. 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Paul writes, this sums up your conversation this morning. Comparison is the thief of joy.
1: The hedonic treadmill.
2: Don't buy it. Go with a Peloton instead. How about this from Joseph? Joseph. Scott Pelley's New York Times interview, which we're going to play you highlights of, is an unintended eulogy for legacy media and a portrait of a man blubbering and seething in denial of his irrelevance. As a cultural document, it's fascinating.
1: Yeah, he's wrong on two things. One, that they were an unbiased news organization, and two, that it matters so much. His belief that CBS News matters so much at this point, wow.
2: Yeah, elevated self-importance. Scotty boy, you were an alternative, just like we're an alternative. There's no indispensable. The graveyards are full of people who thought they were irreplaceable.
3: In America.
2: Yes. What else am I talking about?
3: In Portugal? America.
2: Yes, you moron. Anyway, on the question of whether Graham Plattner is handsome or not, he's a commu-Nazi woman kick abusing something ne'er-do-well trust funderfarian.
1: Or a U.S. senator.
2: Is he, God, he is running for the Senate. Or is he handsome or not? Diane writes, guys, you are out of your minds if you think women are attracted to that disgusting piece of protoplasm. He has zero appeal to anyone who's not drunk on their arse. That's R and Diane. That's funny. I say drunk off their ass, but drunk on their ass. What do you say? Do you
1: ever use that expression? I don't say either. I've never said either in my life. But if I were going to say one, I would say off.
2: Yeah, okay. Let's see, DH in San Diego. A quick look at the L.A. election results are baffling. Karen Bass was at 35% on election night, 63% of votes counted, and has remained there till today with 83% counted. Now the two lefties are way ahead. Did the ballot harvesters go into overtime after seeing Pratt winning? There's something stinking in L.A., and it's not just El Segundo. That's an unfair shot at El Segundo. But
1: I think it's worse than that. National Review's headline, "The Machine Won." That's the reality, I think, and that's worse than that they stole it. The fact that they can control politics that way. We got a lot more on that story and others. Yeah, he ain't gonna make it. The star of the election is not gonna make it into the final round.
0: Armstrong and Getty.
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6: Back on track, I'm Sue Guzman, Fox News. The ceasefire appears to be holding between Iran and Israel after the two sides launched attacks against each other over the weekend. President Trump insisting that Israel and Iran will not resume their strikes against one another after speaking with Israeli Prime Minister Benjamin Netanyahu.
7: They were going back and forth, and now they both agreed through me to stop. And we're in the final throes of what will be a very, very good deal that will not allow in any way, shape, or form nuclear weapons.
6: President speaking with reporters at JFK Airport in New York. He predicted the Strait of Hormuz could be reopened within 2 to 3 days if a peace deal with Iran is reached. Vice President J.D. Vance also optimistic that a deal can be struck soon, telling Fox's Jesse Waters primetime.
8: The Iranians don't want this war to continue. It's not in their best interest. And I think they're coming to the table, putting some real things on the table. We're, of course, going to verify it. But if we get to this deal, it's going to be a home run win for the American people.
6: Two U.S. crew members were safely rescued after their Army Apache helicopter gunship went down near the Strait of Hormuz. President Trump confirming that Monday night while speaking with reporters, but declined to say whether the chopper was shot down or may have had some kind of mechanical malfunction. Republican Spencer Pratt is out of the running as progressive city council member Nithya Raman advanced to a November runoff against L.A. Mayor Karen Bass.
9: Raman responded essentially saying that their fight continues, and Bass's campaign was already on the attack after Raman pushed ahead of Spencer Pratt by about 3,000 votes after ballot dumps over the weekend. Bass's campaign said, quote, a campaign against Nithya Raman, who allows encampments near schools and cuts the police force, is one Mayor Bass is looking forward to winning. So Bass appearing to be confident there.
6: Fox's Christina Coleman. 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
6: Today is primary day in Maine, where despite a number of controversies, Democrat Graham Plattner may go from Senate candidate to nominee.
14: At one of his final rallies in Portland, Maine ahead of today, Graham Plattner was focused on November and beyond.
15: Throughout history, the only thing that's ever beat fascism is a broad-based working-class coalition. And fascism is what we are up against.
14: One Maine voter explained why he thinks Plattner's many controversies, including a Nazi tattoo Plattner says he's since covered, aren't problematic for many Democratic voters.
16: They want to get rid of Susan Collins, take over the Senate, and that's the bottom line. He could be Adolf Hitler. It doesn't matter who he is.
14: His primary opponents include government worker and previous Senate candidate David Costello. While Governor Janet Mills' name remains on the ballot, she suspended her campaign in April over a lack of funding. The Republican incumbent Senator Susan Collins has no primary challenge. Jessica Rosenthal, Fox News.
6: The primary is also being held in North Dakota, Nevada, and South Carolina. President Trump nominates the acting Attorney General Todd Blanch to lead the Justice Department. Fox's Jared Halpern with more from Washington.
12: President Trump has officially nominated acting Attorney General Todd Blanch to lead the Justice Department on a permanent basis. Blanch has been serving as acting AG since April, when former Attorney General Pam Bondi resigned. Before his role in the Justice Department, Blanch represented President Trump in multiple investigations and trials between his two terms. Blanch has faced bipartisan criticism in recent weeks over a nearly $1.8 billion Justice Department anti-weaponization compensation fund. Several Republicans have raised objections, along with Democrats, leading to that proposed fund being put on hold. In Washington, Jared Halpern, Fox News.
6: President Trump's $100,000 fee for H-1B visas has been struck down by a federal judge. A judge concluding on Monday that the executive branch had exceeded its authority. I'm Sue Guzman. This is Fox News.
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3: And now, here's Armstrong and Getty.
4: Was it an old man losing his temper, or was it three-dimensional chess? We'll get to Trump storming out of Meet the Press in just a little bit. All chess is three-dimensional, damn it. Couple of things for you. We got to get to, is P. Hustle going to become a U.S. senator? John Fetterman deciding to call him P. Hustle all the time is pretty hilarious. That's a Plattner up in Maine.
5: Oh,
4: that's what he called himself on Kick, I guess, when he was trying to meet chicks or dudes or whatever he was doing. P. Hustle.
5: probably Nazi chicks.
4: So when Senator Fetterman, who's a Democrat running against P. Hustle, becoming a nominee, every interview he calls him P. Hustle. Well, the problem with P. Hustle is, and then, but anyway, we'll play some of that a little bit later. Yeah. Travis Kelce and Taylor Swift have announced they're getting married at Madison Square Garden. Boy, I didn't think that was...
5: What?
4: I assumed we'd find out they got married over the weekend in some obscure Italian village and they would do it private. Yeah. No. It's going to go completely the other direction. Madison Square Garden. At least that's what the rumor is. So,
5: well, that's some good marital advice. Turn your wedding into a spectacle. Right. And I don't mean just an average spectacle. I mean like a global spectacle.
4: Right. Wow. And then one more thing I can't wait to talk about. Have you seen that, at least in Los Angeles, Applebee's and IHOP's have joined forces in a store that has both? Applebee's and IHOP, one location.
5: Wow.
4: Huh? Wow. How good is that?
5: I'm just going to park a camper in the parking lot. I got everything I need there.
4: Get a stack of pancakes and an onion ring tower in one spot. Come on.
5: Please. Breakfast, lunch, and dinner, snacks. That's all there. Fabulous. So Donald Trump, for some reason, sat down with an interview of Kristen Welker with Press the Meat, as I prefer to call it. Some call it Meet the Press, about just everything that's going on. The most transparent president in history, which I appreciate.
4: We also need to make it clear, because you probably hear it in the clips. They're in like in a tent outside in a pouring rainstorm.
5: Yeah.
4: Before he, and this was recorded on Friday, which to me shows you what a national crisis it is. It didn't air for like 3 days. I mean, it finally airs, and then it's the talk of the town, right? Because he storms out. But
5: right.
4: If it were a real national crisis alert. You think we'd have held on to it for 3 days? Anywho.
5: Yeah, I know. But some of the things that he said was interesting, then it ends in combative fashion, which I've got to admit I kind of enjoyed. Let's start at the top, work our way, Welker and Trump.
6: I don't know what's going to happen with the weaponization fund. I love the idea because people like you, the fake, dirty press, the crooked press, people
5: good
6: like...
5: start.
6: Stupid Biden, he's not smart enough to know what's going on, but people that surrounded his beautiful, resolute desk in the Oval Office, what they did to the lives of people, they destroyed people. They sent people to jail who did nothing wrong.
7: Right, just to be very clear, there's no evidence of what you're saying, but
6: there's
7: let me ask you about
6: evidence.
7: Todd Blanche.
6: Listen to me.
7: Let's talk
6: there's
7: about
6: tremendous
7: Todd
6: evidence. There's nothing
7: it's
6: but
7: not
6: evidence.
7: Been presented
6: the election
7: in a
6: was
7: court
6: rigged.
7: Of law.
6: It was a dirty election.
4: Okay, so that was on the topic of that. Some people call it a slush fund. That's not what Trump calls it, obviously.
5: A weaponization fund. Yes.
4: But that $1.7 billion, 1776 fund, going to January 6th rioters who attacked cops. She asked him specifically about that, and he said, "Well, they were screwed by dirty cops. That's what happened there, and they deserve to be paid." And she said, "There's no evidence of that." That's what he was mad about, and called her a dirty lying something or other.
5: Yes, we got the effect. right. And you know, the context matters, but it sounded to me like she was denying that there was lawfare or selective prosecution when, of course, there was. Even the New York Times has admitted that. But moving along, Trump wanted to talk about the fraught, slow moving election in California.
6: Mr. And it's
7: President,
6: happening again right now in California.
7: You've never presented evidence.
6: It's happening
7: the
6: right now in California. Right now, it's look at what's
7: Where's
6: happening
7: the
6: in California.
7: To that?
6: It's
7: the
6: 4 days.
7: Are doing well
6: in
7: California.
6: California, it's no, they're not. They're dropping fast because it's a rigged election. Let me tell you, It's 4 days, and they aren't even close
7: that's
6: to coming
7: how they,
6: up
7: that's
6: with
7: how they count
6: you know
7: the
6: why
7: votes
6: they're doing
7: California.
6: That? Because they're cheating on the election.
7: There's what do you have evidence that, to support?
6: All
7: that?
6: I have to do is look. All
7: but,
6: I have to do is
7: that's
6: look.
7: That's not evidence.
6: And I listen. And I listen to people,
7: but,
6: and let's see what happens.
7: But, sir, that's not evidence.
6: Do you think it's appropriate
7: that's how they
6: that they
7: count the votes in
6: Do you
7: California?
6: Think it's appropriate that they have an election, and 5 days later, they're nowhere close to picking
7: State
6: a winner?
7: State and local officials acknowledge they are slow. They're urging.
6: No, they're crooked.
7: They're urging
6: they're
7: the votes to be counted quicker.
4: Oh, my God, that noise. Just the noise of those two is just making me unhappy.
8: Yeah, I know.
4: It's raising my unhappiness level in my body hearing that.
8: Look, I don't care if you love Trump. He is a terrible spokesman for himself. Look at it. Just look at it. I hear people talking. No, you got to bring the goods better than that. Because California is, you know, the slow vote counting is not proof of corruption. But it sure is a nice deer blind where corruption could take place behind it. You'd never know.
4: Sure, but he is making the argument that it's proof that something crazy is going on, same as he did in 2020. If you have somebody in the lead on election night and then the lead disappears over time, which is just treating us all like idiots. I mean, that we don't understand. Yeah, the in-person vote, they get immediately. And then that person's in the lead, and then they start opening up the mailed-in ballots, and those, and often for a different party. And then, you know, the numbers change. It's not, that's not proof of anything.
8: More exciting highlights from the interview after a word from our friends at Rough Greens. 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
4: Woof! I hate Kristen Welker. I think
8: obnoxious.
4: Of the Sunday morning shows, that's the one I least like tuning into at all. And if I leave one out, it's always that one, because I just don't think she even gives it a chance of a decent conversation with anybody.
8: She's wildly biased.
4: Yeah. She's the worst of all of them there. I wish Trump was better at deflecting, you know, the questions about the January 6th fund or whatever it is and turning it back toward, you know, we're at war right now, Kristen. Let's talk about Iran getting a nuclear weapon or whatever, as opposed to engaging in the 2020 election was stolen.
8: Oh, my God. Yeah. All right. Next clip. When things turn even uglier.
7: That's how they
6: They're
7: vote in
6: crooked,
7: California.
6: Just like you're crooked. Your press is crooked, and Meet the Press is crooked.
7: To be fair, I'm not crooked, but let's
6: really.
7: Let's
6: well,
7: continue.
6: You play right into their hands.
7: Let's
6: and
7: continue.
6: You're either crooked or you're stupid.
7: Let's
6: you
7: continue.
6: Play right
7: yes.
6: into their hands with this rep. You know that these elections are rigged. Your network knows that they're rigged.
4: That's got to be on the list of clips of the year, because that's quite a thing for a president to say. You're either crooked or you're stupid.
8: Clip of the year, you say. We should probably hear it again before we judge that. Hanson, if you would.
7: That's how they
6: They're
7: vote in
6: crooked,
7: California.
6: Just like you're crooked. Your press is crooked, and Meet the Press is crooked.
7: To be fair, I'm not crooked, but let's
6: Really?
7: Let's
6: well,
7: continue.
6: You play right into their hands.
7: Let's continue.
6: You're either crooked or you're stupid.
4: There you
6: play
4: go.
6: Right
4: Cut it
6: into
4: off
6: their
4: there.
6: Hands
4: that's a good clip.
6: You know.
8: Oh, that's hostile. I'm a little uncomfortable. And that was the prelude to the end.
7: Let's keep talking about, I want to talk about Todd
6: You
7: Lynch.
6: Have more evidence, there's more evidence than ever presented.
7: Let's talk
6: Your
7: about...
6: Your elections in this country,
7: court.
6: We're like a third world country.
7: But, sir,
6: Your elections are crooked, and you're crooked, and Meet the Press is crooked,
7: Mr.
6: and so is ABC, and CBS and CNN.
7: But, Mr. President,
6: your one-sided, crooked networks. All right, let's call it quits because I've had enough. Thank you, darling. Have a good time.
7: Mr. President, let's please. I traveled all the way to Wisconsin.
6: I've sat in the rain with you for an hour. On and off in the rain, and I've given you enough time. You ought to straighten out your press because you know what?
7: Mr. President,
6: a country can never be great with a dishonest press.
7: Listen, we traveled all the way to Wisconsin for this interview.
9: I thought that was a weird response from her. We've traveled all the way to Wisconsin, so you got on a private flight or first class or whatever you did, and you took an hour and a half flight from D.C., and because of that,
5: it's not like the Amazon jungle, baby. It's Wisconsin.
9: It's not Conestoga
5: Wagon.
9: They
5: got airports and everything. Roads, the
9: Oregon
5: even.
9: Trail.
5: Wow. Wow. Traveled all the way to Wisconsin. Wisconsinites on their knees in gratitude. Thank you for gracing us with your New York presence, we simple Wisconsiners.
9: Well, and the people who watch these things, who cares where the interview is or even knows ever? Yeah.
5: Well, rain was falling, though. That'd be good for the farms.
9: Yeah. Trump said, I sat here with you in the rain for an hour. I like that angle. Like they're out in the rain and they're both just sopping wet.
5: Lord.
9: That January 6th conversation made me really uncomfortable. I watched the whole dang thing. Trump is unwilling to budge at all that there were any bad actors there who did bad things at all.
5: That's bad.
9: It's all the FBI let him in there. It was a setup. That's not good. The fact that she's let that go. Move on. Change the topic. Something.
5: He can't.
9: That's a no-win, except for a very small percentage of Americans. That's a no-win topic.
5: Yeah, yeah. Graham Plattner update coming up, plus a major mini gender-bending madness update. Fascinating little tidbit from the world of sports emerging from a lawsuit against a certain university that had a dude on the volleyball court whooping up on the girls.
9: So there's an update on P. Hustle. That vote is tomorrow, right, in Maine. So that's pretty exciting.
5: Correct, yeah. Okay.
9: Cool. All on the way. Stay here.
10: Armstrong and Getty.
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1: A damning new report featured accounts from Plattner's ex-girlfriends detailing allegations of rape fantasies, heavy drinking, and violent behavior. Plattner's allies worry that these revelations will do irreparable damage to the reputation of Nazis.
2: We'll talk more about P. Hustle later. He's in the runoff tomorrow in Maine to see if he gets the shot at being the Democrats' choice to run for the U.S. Senate. U.S. Senate is a big job.
3: That's just horrific. More on him to come. A couple of stories from the world of college sports, whatever that is at this point, which I'll elaborate on in a second. First of all, do you remember when San Jose State University was dominating their league in women's basketball because they had a dude on their team? Some people bizarrely refer to the man as a transgender woman, which is odd when he's not a woman at all. He's a man. Anyway, there's a Title IX lawsuit filed by a bunch of players against the California State University system, San Jose State, that sort of thing. And part of the evidence that's been uncovered is that the coach, who's just identified as Coach One in the files, but it's got to be Trent Kirsten, who is the head coach, has a bunch of quotes about how the dude is a good enough player to make us better. Several comments about we need to recruit him, lure him away from where he's playing to play for San Jose State.
4: But he used the term him?
3: No.
4: Oh, okay.
3: The player. It appears there was a little pronoun game being played. Direct quotes. I don't see any actual pronouns in his quotes. But here's the interesting part. Everybody, the coach and the university, were fully aware that dude was a dude. And we're like, yeah, let's recruit a dude because we'll win a lot of games. You know why? Because he'll be playing against girls and men are bigger and stronger. And I bet we'll win a bunch of games. Just effing ridiculous. Great Scott. Anyway, more on that another time. Perhaps this story caught my ear, partly because I have a kid who's in grad school. A lot of my peers have kids in college. Some of them are athletes. And we talk about this stuff a fair amount. The whole name, image, and likeness, NIL compensation packages, which range from, you know, McDonald's money if you're on the lacrosse team, maybe, to just gigantic paychecks for your football and basketball stars.
4: Some of it because you're a really good player. Some of it because you're hot.
3: Yeah. Oh, absolutely. But the real money, the big money, is going to the football stars now. College athletes in your top tier sports are now professional athletes. And this story in the Wall Street Journal, it should be, says Jack.
4: Yeah.
3: Betraying, just murdering the spirit of amateur athletics. Is that what you're doing here?
4: The coach makes $12 million a year. The university gets $150 million for their TV contract or whatever. And the player's supposed to do it for nothing when they're the draw. Yeah.
3: Well, they're getting a college scholarship, Jack.
4: I think the whole thing should go.
3: I'm a fool dance.
4: I think the whole thing should go away. Why we've tied big time young people's sports to education makes no sense to me at this point.
3: So here's a guy who didn't have the money to go to his high school prom, but and he's a freshman offensive lineman at the University of Colorado now, or he's incoming. Last month, flush from a six-figure NIL compensation package, Xavier Payne is his name, returned to Florida to attend the Jones High prom with his old classmates. He arrived in a $180,000 Mercedes, wearing a $2,500 custom suit, $1,100 shoes, and a vintage Cartier watch he said was worth about $40,000. A lot of people said they didn't recognize me, he said. Welcome to the NIL era. Young superstars are making prom into a cultural phenomenon all of their own. Part victory lap, part personal branding opportunity. And they mentioned that elite football programs now expect recruits to graduate from high school in December. You got to graduate early so you can be on campus in January to learn playbooks and train with teammates for the following fall.
4: Yeah. Makes sense.
3: Freshman athletes across all sports this year, next year, will rake in $780 million in compensation. Let's see. Here's
2: but they the University were being stolen
3: Oregon.
2: From all these years, so.
3: Essentially. Yeah, exploited.
2: Sure. Yeah.
3: University of Oregon wide receiver DeCorian Moore, he got $80,000. There he is at prom with his sweetheart. They're looking very, very sharp.
2: God, how many great college athletes through the years missed out on this bonanza?
3: Yeah, I know. They got to be looking back thinking, oh, my God.
2: Well, a guy, sometimes, you know, if you go on and you make a lot of money in the NBA or whatever, the NFL, then, you know, you end up all right. But some people are just college stars, and then, like,

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1: Were you born from 1945 to 1965? People born during these years are 5 times more likely to have hepatitis C. But most people don't know they are infected. So even if you try to eat right, exercise, and take care of yourself, you can still have hepatitis C, a serious liver disease that often has no symptoms. In fact, people can live with hepatitis C for decades without feeling or looking sick. But over
2: the thing, everybody's gotten richer at every level. Thinking about the middle class in this way obscures progress because it mixes inequality with people's living standards, and those are two very different things. These economists write in, of all places, the New York Times. In a recent report, we measured class using constant inflation-adjusted thresholds. The core middle class shrank, but so did the classes below the middle, the poor, the near poor, and the lower middle class. Some statistics for you. In 1979, 36% of families were in the middle class. That would have been me and Joe and lots of people. At first, it looks ominous to say that now it's just 31% in the middle class, but it's only worrisome if you overlook the fact that in the same period, the upper middle class grew from 10% to 31%. Tripled. What? Upper middle class tripled since 1979, which would explain why none of us flew on a plane or anything like that back in the day, and now lots of people do, for instance.
3: Mm-hmm. Yeah. People in pajamas and not wearing shoes, for instance. The hell?
2: Or eating out or lots of other different things that right. People didn't used to do and now they do.
3: Yeah, how about going from once a month to twice a day?
2: Eating out, right. Oh, yeah. No kidding. Taking sack lunch to work because eating out, going out to eat for lunch would have been insane back in the day.
3: Way too expensive, yeah.
2: Meanwhile, the number of Americans falling short of the middle class, which used to be more than half, is now 35% of all families.
3: Wow.
2: The traditional middle class shrank because so many families became better off over time, not because more people fell short. Inequality rose, but, you know, for statistical reasons and not in a way that, you know, it sounds like if you're Bernie Sanders and you're out there, inequality is at a record high. The higher up the income ladder a family reached, the more disproportionate the improvement. Rather than the rich getting richer and the poor getting poorer, rich and poor alike grew richer, albeit at different rates. And a lot of that would have to do is as you get richer, you're more likely to be in the stock market. And then so your overall wealth grows.
3: Yeah, there's no arguing that the upper class has gotten astonishing gains in the last decade, especially. But that really doesn't affect you, per se, unless you have that bizarre belief that, you know, all income should be spread, you know, evenly across society, which there's a name for it.
2: Yeah. I never look at, like, my holdings. That's a good term. I never look at my 401k hardly ever or anything like that. And I did on Friday for some reason. I had to fill out some sort of form. Anyway, what the stock market has done over the last 6 months is incredible. Just incredible. If you got any money in the stock market. Back to the essayists. Our conclusion may seem at odds with popular views of the economy and the politics around issues such as affordability. Consumer sentiment in April hit a 74-year low.
3: Wow. Wow. What?
2: 75-year low for consumer sentiment. Keep in mind that this downturn in sentiment has been a recent development, reflected elevated prices wake of the pandemic, then gas, all that sort of stuff. Moreover, about 50% of Americans rated national economic conditions as poor in the most recent Gallup survey. I'll skip that. While we might expect dissatisfaction to have declined as income and wealth rose, this is the part that I really, really like, and we mentioned it earlier in the show. This is the part that you should think about all day and every day for the rest of your life. I'm going to try to. While we might expect dissatisfaction to have declined as income and wealth rose, Gallup's polling also tells us that feelings about personal finances do not change when the national mood toward the economy changes. People seem to reset their expectations as they become wealthier. So you get wealthier and then you move the goalposts. Stuck on what psychologists call a hedonic treadmill with the same root as hedonism. We always want more than we have, however much we have.

0: That is that I got to talk to my kids about this. I got to talk to myself about it. I should put a sticky note on my mirror for when I shave once a week to look at. That's just human nature, and don't fall for it. Don't move the goalposts.
1: Wow, the hedonic treadmill, or perhaps you prefer the pleasure Peloton or the elation elliptical. The point is the same. You're not getting anywhere. Well, it's excellent for your cardiovascular function.
0: Those desires are now running into supply constraints. People who have grown wealthier want to send their kids to the best schools, but the number of best schools, in quotes, and it should be in quotes, because it's all a whole bunch of horse s. The number of best schools hasn't increased, although tuition certainly has. Similarly, there may be more demand for bigger, nicer homes, but the housing supply of bigger, nicer homes hasn't kept up with people being richer. That's kind of funny. Let there be no doubt, these economists write in the New York Times, the rising tide has lifted all boats, notably, even if unequally. And it has not left everyday Americans stranded on the economic shore, as so many of our politicians are telling us.
1: Yeah. Huh.
0: Like I said earlier, the way to do it, I think this is a handy, everybody should do this. If you told, you know, it depends on your age. I'm an old man. I'm in the winter of my life. I'm a spent force with one foot in the grave. But.
1: Yeah, like late winter. Yeah. It's not almost, like that first snowfall. More like, when's it going to be spring?
0: And there ain't no spring coming.
1: Oh, boy. Unless you're a Buddhist.
0: You know, pick an age 20 years before. And if you told that young man or woman, younger man or woman, what you have now, would they think cool? Or would they be disappointed? If they would think cool, oh, good, where do I sign up? Then don't be unhappy with what you got. You're falling for the hedonic treadmill.
1: Right. I agree 100%. I was thinking about, all right, what explains this exactly? How do we get here as a society? But before I want to, you know, okay, yeah, and then I'm going to kind of, sort of, a little bit contradict the whole narrative here, just because very few things are one thing. There's often, you know, a little carrot in the stew.
0: Joe's going to go all Bernie Sanders on us.
1: I am millionaires and billionaires. How did we get to this point where everybody has a bigger house, more cars, more travel, better clothes, eats out all the time, blah, blah, blah. We're convinced we're miserable. Number one, it's what you said. And I've been, you know, in around advertising, the advertising industry since I was a teenager. It was my part-time job in college working for an ad agency. And the entire purpose of advertising, obviously, is to get you to purchase goods and services or select one good and service over another. But it can be summarized as creating need, creating want, creating desire. And our advertising world has gotten so much more sophisticated than it was in 1972. I mean, it's just brilliantly skillful. The visuals are amazing. Computer technology, the writing, the research, the demographic knowledge of your audience, what blah, blah, blah. It's just amazing. So we've got those rising expectations that I think is a big part of why people now have much, much higher expectations for what middle-class life is. It used to be, and not terribly long ago, much, much simpler and more modest to be in the middle class in America. So much more about outdoor barbecues with your neighbors and little league games where there weren't little kids wearing full uniforms and team pictures and travel ball and the rest of it. It was much, much simpler time. Anyway, so you got that. It was funny, Jack. As you were launching into this, I got an alert on my phone that National Review has a new article out, The Four Sources of Voters' Economic Rage. And I thought, wow, that's amazing timing. And they go into the amazing numbers about the negativity of folks' feelings about the economy that you're describing to us. Gains in the job market, the fight against deflation are real, not illusory, blah, blah, blah. Democrats gleefully seizing on increased gas prices to explain the feelings of economic malaise. But while gas prices are painful, these parallel economic realities are a more persistent phenomenon than any individual price shock. And these reasons are more structural than immediate. At least four of the largest stressors on the aspiring middle class family are not tied to weekly or monthly economic indicators. Instead, they are found in the house in the cost of basic middle class staples: housing, health care, education, and child care. And for many, these costs are unavoidable and have been rising at rates well above inflation and wage growth for decades. So that's, again, I don't want to contradict the bigger point because it's correct. But housing, health care, education, and child care have skyrocketed in cost in recent decades. And they're putting a squeeze on the middle class.
0: You know, a couple of the paragraphs I left out of that article, I should have mentioned that they bring up the term American dream a number of times and just refute the idea that the American dream is dead. I mean, if you see the American dream as moving up from where, you know, your parents were, lots and lots and lots of people have, well, every segment of what class you're in has moved up.
1: Yeah.
0: Over the last decades.
1: Yeah.
0: You know, it's,
1: I think the term American dream is thrown around loosely and everybody uses it for their own purposes, but I'd simplify it even further. Whether your parents were rich or poor or whatever, if you're smart and you work hard, you can have a pretty damn good life, regardless of who your people are.
0: See, to me, the American
1: dream is the land of opportunity.
0: To me, it's just belittling foreigners. So, and I feel like that's always alive.
1: That's certainly fun. I don't know if it's the American dream. Let's start with the Canadians. Come on. I kid. I love Canadians.
0: Do you?
1: I do. Actually, I've been watching. I have not missed. I almost lied. I was going to say I have not missed a minute of the Stanley Cup Finals in hockey, but I missed one of the overtime periods because I knew it went to double OT. And anyway, my beloved Carolina Hurricane down 2-1 to the hated Las Vegas Knights. Yes, Golden Knights. Not just any Knights. Very Trumpy Golden Knights.
0: Speaking of that, we do need to check in on where things are with the war in Iran, because it's the Houthis have decided to shut off another shipping lane, or at least that's what they announced about an hour ago.
1: One of Iran's proxies jumping ugly. Yep.
0: Lots on the way. Stay here.
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1: Spencer Pratt is not going to make the final two in Los Angeles. And I know Trump is trying to make noises, and some people are, that it's about stolen elections. I think it's worse than that. That would be good news. That'd be good news if it was stolen. The bad news is, no. Blue cities and states sometimes are willing to just wreck their where they live rather than try something different. To me, that's the bad news.
2: Yeah, I would agree.
1: Anyway, so
3: we got we got a great note from Steve. I won't go into it, but he lives in another state who says what bothers him is people flee the results of those votes and go to other states and insist on those same policies in those new states.
1: Which is weird. I don't
3: utterly
1: get that
3: unable
1: at all.
3: To connect policy with outcome.
1: I don't get that at all. Babylon B with the headline, Democrats push for death certificates to be accepted as voter ID. Thought that was pretty funny.
3: That is pretty funny.
1: Different Babylon B headline I found funny. This came up last week with Joe, actually. Man unsure if he's becoming more virtuous with age or just too tired to sin. That would be like when your computer wasn't working and you didn't lose your temper and you and you thought maybe, you know, you've reached some sort of level of calm or Buddha-like acceptance as opposed
3: wisdom,
1: to just right. Low T.
2: Yeah, F it, who cares?
1: Well, that's you told that you used that on me the first time. Something happened, I don't remember what it was, and I didn't get mad about it. And I was very happy about it. And he said, you know why that is? You just have lower testosterone than you used to have. Oh, crap!
2: Yeah, I got neither.
1: I was hoping for personal growth, and it's just lower testosterone.
3: Yeah, sorry to disappoint you. I got neither fight nor flight in me. I'd just rather sit here.
1: That's disappointing.
3: Yeah, sorry.
1: There's got to be some personal growth in there, doesn't there? Or maybe there's not. Maybe it's just...
3: Oh, yeah. Absolutely. Sure. They're both factors. We'll just say that.
1: Okay. I had one more Babylon B I wanted to get to. I kind of like this one. Dave Ramsey to host new cooking show where he yells at contestants as they try to cook meals on a budget.
3: Okay.
1: Might be a show we're actually worth watching.
3: Is that for real?
1: No. Babylon B still.
3: Oh, sorry.
1: And one more Babylon B. Chinese restaurant owner retiring to spend less time with family.
3: I get it.
1: Boy,
3: and they're always so mad at each other.
1: Oh, my God. I'd forgotten. Remember that one restaurant I used to go to? I used to talk about all the time. This husband and wife would just scream at each other in Chinese, and just but they clearly just hated each other.
3: Wow!
1: It'd be so funny. There's hardly anybody there in the restaurant at all. And I'd come in there, and you know, and there's three of us or whatever, and he'd just scream at, rah, rah, rah, and then she'd scream at, rah, rah, rah, rah, rah, rah, rah, and then shake her head and lead you to the table.
3: Do you figure it continued at home, or maybe when they get home, they shut the door? It's like, hey, baby.
1: I don't know.
3: What do you want to do tonight?
4: Ooh, I got something for you, Big Daddy.
1: They had so much festering resentment. Just like, first customers of the evening, they're screaming at each other.
3: How could you be so pissed off already?
1: I should have gotten Ying Ma or somebody I know who speaks fluent Chinese to come with me. Just, yeah, you got to tell me what they're saying. I really, really want to know.
3: Yeah.
1: Scott Pelley, former host of 60 Minutes, embarrassed himself in a New York Times interview over the weekend, and he doesn't even know it. We got that and other stuff coming in hour three.
0: Armstrong and Getty.
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7: For real.
8: Real as they come.
6: Real.
7: Setting the race for November. I'm Ted Lindner, Fox News. Progressive Los Angeles Councilwoman Nithya Raman will advance to the runoff election. That places reality star Spencer Pratt in third place in the race to become LA's next mayor. Fox's Christina Coleman with more.
8: Raman responded essentially saying that their fight continues, and Bass's campaign was already on the attack after Raman pushed ahead of Spencer Pratt by about 3,000 votes after ballot dumps over the weekend. Bass's campaign said, quote, a campaign against Nithya Raman, who allows encampments near schools and cuts the police force, is one Mayor Bass is looking forward to winning. So Bass appearing to be confident there.
7: President Trump saying on Truth Social that he wants to see Pratt do well. Pratt rejected his support, saying he's relying on animal lovers and moms to get him past the finish line. Minnesota's Democrat Governor Tim Walz and Democrat Attorney General Keith Ellison accused of ignoring alleged fraud in their state. It's the finding of a just-released report from the House Oversight Committee. Fox's Chad Pergram.
9: Apparently, you can only commit welfare fraud if you're white.
10: House Oversight Committee Chairman James Comer claims that the political Minnesota twins conveniently looked the other way.
9: Tim Walz and Keith Ellison knew that the beneficiaries of this particular fraud were the Somalis in Minnesota. That is a massive voting block for the Democrat Party to keep Minnesota blue, and they didn't want to do anything to rock the boat.
10: The report says state employees flagging the fraud faced retaliation and intimidation.
7: Two U.S. crew members safely rescued after the Army Apache helicopter gunship they were riding and went down near the Strait of Hormuz. And President Trump in attendance in New York City for Game 3 of the NBA Finals Monday night at Madison Square Garden. San Antonio defeats the Knicks 115-111. The Knicks now lead the series 2-1. 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
7: After just one day, the defense team for Carmelo Anthony is rested in his murder trial against him in Texas. Fox's Jessica Rosenthal with more.
23: Carmelo Anthony is accused of stabbing Austin Metcalf to death at a track and field championship event in Frisco, Texas last year. Both were 17 and in high school when it happened last April. While the prosecution rested over the weekend after presenting several witnesses, Anthony's defense rested after just one day. One defense witness who knew both Anthony and Metcalf said on cross-examination by the prosecution that he believed Anthony was in the wrong, that he provoked the confrontation. Witnesses said Metcalf told Anthony to leave his school team's tent, and Anthony said, "You will have to move me," while reaching into a backpack. Witnesses said Metcalf pushed Anthony, who then stabbed him. Jessica Rosenthal, Fox News.
7: If convicted, Carmelo Anthony faces a minimum of 5 years in prison. Latest on the U.S.-Israel conflict with Iran. President Trump demanding Iran and Israel end their new attacks, both sides targeting each other Sunday. Fox's Lucas Tomlinson with more.
24: An exclusive interview with Jesse Waters. Vice President J.D. Vance says he's confident a deal could be worked out soon.
25: The Iranians don't want this war to continue. It's not in their best interest. And I think they're coming to the table, putting some real things on the table. We're, of course, going to verify.
26: President Trump telling Fox News, "What I would suggest to Iran, you've shot your missiles. That's enough. Get back to the table and make a deal. Final negotiations on peace are proceeding, subject to ignorance or stupidity getting in its way." The Wall Street Journal reports Trump first called Israeli Prime Minister Benjamin Netanyahu after the missile attack with a message, "Stand down," but later shifted his tone to "Keep it limited."
7: Iran says its attacks were in retaliation for Israel's strikes on Hezbollah. Tehran has asked for peace in Lebanon as part of any agreement to end the war. President Trump saying that he was not happy with Israeli Prime Minister Benjamin Netanyahu's actions. I'm Ted Lindner. This is Fox News.
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4: What was the feeling about that particular opening salvo to the team?
5: Uh-oh. She, I am told, said something to the effect of, why do you think the country thinks you're biased? But she didn't offer any kind of a metric. You know, what's your metric? Why do you think so? Do you have a poll? Is there market research? What are you talking about? Because we certainly didn't believe that.
6: Scott Pelley, shocked that Barry Weiss, running CBS News, said to them, why do you think the country thinks you are biased here at 60 Minutes? And he's like, biased?
7: And
6: what proof do you have that we're biased?
7: How much trust do you have in the major media? Just before 1980, it was about 72%. It's now 28%, Scott. It's fallen off the map. More Americans believe media favors Democrats than Republicans. 64 to 22, Republicans to Democrats. Do we have polls? We got piles of polls. We got piles of polls so high you'd have to climb a pole to get to the top of it. The hell?
6: Yeah, I'm more disturbed by the crowd that doesn't know they're biased than I am by Fox or MSNBC. They've got a particular job that they're serving a particular audience. They knew exactly what they're doing. They're doing it on purpose.
7: Sure.
6: And it's the CBS Evening News's, the Meets the Press, and the NPRs of the world that think, no, we're holding the line for both sides. Those are the people that worry me.
7: What? Oh, we just see everything through a lens of truth and fairness. We could never be biased.
6: So Scott Pelley sat down with the New York Times podcast crew over the weekend and did an interview, and there's a lot of good stuff here. And then I've got a comment from somebody who worked at CBS Viacom for a decade on what it's like there and couldn't believe this interview. Anyway, more Scott Pelley.
5: My hope is that the leadership of Paramount will say to themselves, okay, this isn't working. We have broadcasts that almost don't get on the air. We have respected journalists saying that there is a thumb on the scale for one political party over another.
7: Wow.
5: We have a broadcast which is among the most important in America, the most successful in the history of all of television. It was doing great. So why are we making these changes?
6: The fact that Scott Pelley thinks that the new version of 60 Minutes has got its thumb on the scale for one party, the Republicans, and that it didn't have its thumb on the scale ever for Democrats, I don't even know how to comment on that.
7: Well, if you spend all of your time and all of your conversation on the far left, the moderate left is the right. And he's not even aware of anything from the center on rightward.
6: So I mentioned earlier, I was shocked that after, and we'll play some more Scott Pelley for you here in a second, but I was shocked that after this controversy of last week when Scott Pelley got fired and he did these interviews, made all these comments and everything like that, that 60 Minutes ran last night. Their opening story was all about the threats that judges are under across America, and they based it on comments Trump has made about justices being liars or crooked or whatever. And I hate that. I don't think Trump should be doing that at all. I'm not trying to claim that's okay. But the idea that this doesn't work both ways is just amazing. And they went all judges, Republican and Democrat judges, but that have gotten death threats because of Trump and other Republicans' verbiage. And I thought, you've got to be kidding. I'm waiting here to hear somebody mention Brett Kavanaugh almost dying in an assassination attempt after Democrats called him crooked over Roe versus Wade. And they finally, after 15 minutes into the show, brought up, it's not just Democratic, or it's not just Democrats saying bad things about judges. Okay, fine. And it really looked like it had the feel of it got tacked on later. Somebody thought, we can't just have this be completely one-sided.
7: It's so not they mentioned, just Republicans. Yeah,
6: and they and they only mentioned Chuck Schumer calling out Brett Kavanaugh. They didn't play the clip of Chuck Schumer there, his veins popping out of his forehead. You're going to reap the whirlwind, Kavanaugh. That was the Senate Majority Leader calling out
7: what hit you, right?
6: A Supreme Court justice because he didn't like the decision he made. It's a problem. But to make it seem like it was mostly a Republican problem, and then Scott Pelley doing the same week an interview saying, now there's a thumb on the scale for the Republicans, and people are going to see that.
7: At what point in the report did they mention Amy Coney Barrett got swatted 2 weeks ago?
6: Not at all.
7: They mentioned that?
6: Yeah.
7: Nope. No, not at all. Her address is known thanks to the abortion rights activist group Ruth Sent Us, which published the private addresses of all the conservative justices back in 2022. Yeah.
6: And please nice job, don't call this whataboutism. I hate when people say that. The whataboutism is both sides should stop doing it. And you should report that both sides are doing it. I'm not trying to justify it. Drives me nuts when I hear pundits talking about, well, you're just what about it, isn't it?
7: Oh
6: yeah,
7: God.
6: Because both sides are doing it, you morons.
7: Right,
6: and it needs
7: exactly.
6: to stop. But 60 Minutes acting like it was a one-sided story, the very week they're claiming that they're down the middle was just hilarious to me.
7: Speaking of abhorrent things in the modern world, a quick word from our friends at Incogni. Picture this, you're at work, your phone buzzes, it's your kid's number, your kid's voice is panicked. He's been in an accident, needs money right now, you'd move heaven and earth to help you. That's what the scammer is counting on.
6: The fact that they only need a couple of seconds of your wife's voice, your husband's voice, your dad's voice, your kid's voice, or whatever, to try to scam you is disturbing. 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
6: Let's roll with another delusional Scott Pelley clip.
5: We need adult supervision. And at the moment, we don't have it. We have people who have been installed in these jobs who, through no fault of their own, have no experience in television. It's not their fault. But they don't know what they're doing. And there's a subtle political bias that I've never seen at 60 Minutes before.
6: You've got to be kidding me.
5: And so, hilarious. Or at CBS News before. And so that is my hope, a return to sanity, a return to honor, a return to courage. We used to have all of those things in abundance, and now we don't.
7: This is the perfect time for this comment.
6: A subtle bias you've never seen before at 60 Minutes or CBS News. Now that is a howler.
7: Yeah, it absolutely is. Scott Pelley's New York Times interview is an unintended eulogy for legacy media and a portrait of a man blubbering and seething in denial of his irrelevance.
6: He does cry at one point.
7: As a cultural document, it's fascinating. Yeah, yeah.
6: Play that last clip, short clip that we opened the show with, and then I've got a response from somebody who worked in the at CBS Viacom for a decade.
5: We can save this. It's possible to land this plane, but right now, CBS News, in my view, is on fire.
6: All right.
7: Oh my God.
6: I think things were better when we had a big media organization, gatekeeper sort of stuff, in retrospect. I didn't think that was true at the time, but I do think it's now. But anyway, he's just not recognizing to a certain extent, one, the fact that bias had become more and more prevalent in mainstream journalism over the years. And two, you're not as big a deal as you think you are, unfortunately, to me. Would you like to give me, this is a heritage, legendary, most powerful. Yeah, you want me to give you the list of, like, I can tell you some radio stations that were the most legendary radio stations that ever existed that no longer exist at all.
7: Sure. It just,
6: times change, for better or worse. Yeah. Anyway, here's this guy I didn't know, John Popola. Give me a break, he tweets out. I worked at Viacom, CBS, now Paramount, for over a decade. Of course it was plus 90% Democrats. Everyone knows this, everyone. And newsrooms in particular vote Democrat to a higher degree than Berkeley, California, which is a heck of a statement, but true. And wow. You know what? Fine. I have lots of friends with whom I disagree from time to time there. It was a great place, actually. To act as if this claim about bias is controversial, let alone inaccurate, show that he's either a liar, an imbecile, or so deeply incurious and tunnel vision that you don't belong anywhere near the job. Involving information discernment. But he's got that familiar anchor voice, so we're supposed to act like he's not being a complete clown. Give me a break, you people are a mess.
7: Yeah, wow, well said. I was reminded Bernie Goldberg wrote Bias, a CBS insider exposes how the media distort the news. What, 15 years ago or something?
6: Yeah, well, I think it was longer than that, wasn't it? But anyway, we interviewed him several times, and he said he worked for Walter Cronkite's CBS News. He puts out a book called Bias because he's so upset about the bias in modern media. But he said back when he worked there, he never saw, like, Walter Cronkite's own personal bias or anybody else's bias get into the news. And he is a guy writing a book about how much bias there is. Mm-hmm. So back in the day, apparently, there wasn't much. I know I felt that way about 60 Minutes for a long time. It was just in the last decade that it started to, sometimes it would make me slap my head with, you got to be kidding me. But for Scott Pelley to say, for the first time ever, there's a thumb on the scale for one party.
7: Oh, my God. That is, as you said, a howler in America.
6: In America. This person who used to work there said he's either an imbecile or so blinded by his tunnel vision that he shouldn't be in a job where you're supposed to make those decisions.
7: I like to do this occasionally just to remind myself how horrifyingly quickly time is passing by. Bernie Goldberg's landmark book, Bias, first came out 24 years ago. Oh, my God. Oof.
6: I know. I was listening to an album the other day that I still consider kind of new.
7: Yes.
6: And realized I'm listening to the 30th anniversary edition of it. Nice. 30 years ago it came out. Well, that's what happens when you get old. If you're young, you don't feel that way.
7: True enough, Scott Pelley. Get out of the way. Make way. Now we need traditional TV newsmen to guide us to the future.
6: The part where he cried. Oh, boy, that was hard to take. Anyway, we got more on the way. Stay here.
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0: stole at least $40,000 worth of Pokemon cards from a New Jersey trading card store. Police are describing the thieves as armed, dangerous, and very unlikely to get laid.
1: It's unfortunate stereotype there.
2: I don't know how many times we can have this story. San Francisco streets are, you know, whatever street in the country, but in this particular case, San Francisco streets are reeling from a deadly drug 20 times more powerful than fentanyl. How many times can this keep going where something is X number of times more powerful than the thing that one drop can kill you?
1: Right.
2: Before just like hearing the name of it makes you drop dead.
1: It's like the old laundry detergent show where, you know, every 6 months, Tide claimed to make your whites whiter and your colors brighter. It's like, God, I'm already being blinded. How white can they get?
2: But I wanted to hit this. McDonald's testing AI drive-through system called Arch IQ at a bunch of locations across the country. So maybe if you go to McDonald's, you'll get an AI system. I'd like a milkshake. Did you say French fries? No, oh, milkshake. You said French fries? I assume it's going to be better than that, though, but I got to believe the drive-through person, that job's got like 6 months left, and they're all gone before AI takes that over.
1: Yeah. Speaking of jobs, oh, by the way, I don't want to forget this. I have like one of the best, how would I describe it, psychological analyses of young progressive women and why they are the way they are, because there is something going on. It can be explained. And this was one of the best ones I've come across. Really interesting and rings so true with having raised two girls fairly recently. But speaking of jobs at McDonald's and otherwise, I thought this was interesting. The U.S. needs mechanics and electricians, and big business seeing a shortage of, for instance, Ford Motor Company is desperate for mechanics. Their workforce is aging their way out. It's expensive. You got to be trained as a mechanic. You have to have your own tools, which can run, you know, well into five figures from what I understand. But now they're realizing, hey, we got to kickstart these efforts. We got to fund high school programs. Like Ford is in a partnership with Detroit. Bloomberg and the automaker kicking in $2.5 million to fund auto repair bays for high schools. They're talking about carpenters and all sorts of trades. Yeah.
2: What percentage of high school teachers across of America would consider a failure if you decided to be an auto mechanic as opposed to go to college?
1: Yeah, a lot of them. Most of them. All of them?
2: Yeah, I've got to believe it's 90%+, which is a problem.
1: Yeah, the U.S. skilled workforce is aging fast while demand for workers in the trades multiplies quickly because of surging data center demand. We'll see how long that lasts. Who knows? And investment in advanced manufacturing. According to estimates from Associated Builders and Contractors, big industry association, the construction industry needs to add an estimated 349,000 net new workers this

0: year alone to meet demand, fueled in part by a skyrocketing need for electricians.
1: On that particular job, though, can you get it if you only speak English? Could you even work for somebody? Would they hire you?
0: I don't. Yes. I think yes, when you're talking big tech. If you're talking residential construction, I don't know.
1: I doubt it.
0: Yeah, but the trades are hiring like crazy. Or you could go six figures into debt and sit in a cubicle and not use your education whatsoever and not make much money. But at least you won't be humiliated by, you know, working with your hands or anything. Also from the world of work, I thought this was interesting. You know, the big weight loss
1: drug. That was sarcasm, in case you didn't pick up on that. That's not what we think.
0: Yeah, that's my voice was dripping with sarcasm. Hey, so you're excited about the GLP-1 drugs, your weight loss drugs, yep. Right?
1: Damn right.
0: They're still fairly expensive, and employer health care plans are saying, damn, we're spending a lot on this. Why don't we say, no, you can't have it? And more companies are saying no to the GLP-1s.
1: That really seems short-sighted to me, man.
0: Yeah, so get it now. Get it now. Get skinny now before they wake up.
1: What's all that other stuff that you're going to have happen to you because of being too heavy going to cost the company?
2: Armstrong and Getty.
3: All right, everybody cares about health, wellness, fitness.

0: Hunter Biden on fire on his new Twitter account. We'll have to talk about that later.
1: Wow. Bring it, Hunter. Bring it. So we were kind of pressed for time last segment. I wanted to pay off the rest of the whole discussion about the GLP-1s. More than a quarter of big companies say they are adding new criteria to get approved for this.
0: That I get.
1: Yeah, 11% have dropped or are planning to drop coverage from weight loss purposes altogether, which strikes me as being incredibly short-sighted, as you indicated last segment, Jack.
0: If you're pretty heavy, definitely. Yeah. But like, I could see myself going on this drug, but I only got like 10 pounds max I could lose. The company shouldn't pay for that. That's just a vanity project.
1: Avoiding diabetes, yes. Bikini body, no.
0: Right. Revenge body, no.
1: Exactly. Exactly. Globally, the number of companies covering these weight loss drugs has fallen to 23% this year from 30% just a year ago. Okay, just a quick illustration, though. This woman they profile, Samantha, says she's just glad her employer's plan will still cover her Wegovy injections at all. She and her doctor lobbied to get her on the Novo Nordisk drug last year after the plan stopped covering Zepbound shots she had been taking. The approval, though, came with a catch. She must log her weight and meet with a nutritionist at least once a month via an app, something she didn't have to do in the past. So you've got to document that you're sticking with it and also working out and blah, blah, blah, or your company's not going to pay for it.
0: I know how to game the system here. I need to get really big.
1: Good idea.
0: And I think I could do it.
1: Solid idea. Yeah. Super. So that summarizes that. Get it while you can. Observers of, you know, political systems and politics and just society, culture, are so troubled and fascinated by the huge lurch leftward of young women and how they, as Orwell described and as was true in Mao Zedong's, revolutionary period, the Cultural Revolution, the women are frequently the most adamant and vicious adherence to the new radical philosophies. And I think some of it has to do with nobody's having kids. You're not, you got nothing but time on your hands. We've gone into this at length. The desire to care for somebody, protect somebody, since you don't have kids, it becomes the downtrodden. Whatever the leaders tell you is the downtrodden, and you'll defend them to the death like you would your own child. But this is something a little different, and this rings so true having just raised a couple of girls. I coach girls sports, various other organizations I was part of. This is written by a guy named Dave, who I didn't know, but and he has a picture of four like older millennial women, all with the smug, like smiling, you're so stupid look on their face. Jack, if you can picture that.
0: Yes, I can.
1: Like, oh my God, I can't believe I even have to do this, you Neanderthals. Anyway, listen to what he writes. I've been seeing a certain archetypal commenter in the spotlight recently. All women my age, progressive, and employed at mainstream institutions. I don't know them, yet in every case, I can intuit their origin story. It goes something like this. Be an older millennium female, no strong passion, but strive hard in school. Reach high school, steer clear of the kids who like talking about far-out philosophical issues. Also steer clear of student government and debate club, which seems too contentious and vaguely threatening. Focus on getting perfect grades, complying with the college requirements. Get into a top university based on those grades. Get introduced to politics in freshman social justice class. Instantly floored. The appeal of college politics is just how cut and dried it is. Unlike other fields, it has a clear good and bad side. No ambiguity. The good side always wins in classroom discussions. You feel like a hero for validating consensus with the conversation. Politics becomes your religion. This is my passion. You graduate with top grades and extracurriculars. Your degree is essentially in current thingism. You have no broad understanding of history or philosophy. Right. Your concept of human events is just people being oppressed for 4,000 years until feminism and progress happened in the 20th century. Despite the global financial crisis, immediately get hired by a government or media organization because they want someone who, quote, understands the role of female politics in our new digital era. Most of your colleagues share your perspective. The ones who don't are older guys on their way to retirement, not looking for the confrontation that disagreeing with you would certainly involve.
0: Yeah.
1: Great awakening happens. Sorry, jump in anytime.
0: I can live that, yeah.
1: Great awakening happens. Double down on current thingism politics. Man, bad COVID happens. Triple down on politics. You're 15 years deep in your career. You have never once genuinely engaged with a peer who didn't validate your worldview or you didn't consider a token opposition to placate your political enemies. Vibe shift happens. Establishment uncertain. Time to have a conversation with the people you've considered deplorable. Have conversation. Hear non-progressive opinion that is common in the modern world, historically ubiquitous, but you react with shock and horror. Can you even believe this is happening? Confident that non-progressive opinion is trivially easy to refute, somehow have no idea how to actually refute it. Unaware just how deeply you've been betrayed by your education, such that the average educated man on the street has more practical understanding of what politics is than you do with decades of experience. Amazed, angry. I think that's pretty accurate.
0: I like the idea of majoring in current thingism.
1: Yeah. Yeah. Wow. That's a great expression. I love that. Confident that non-progressive opinion is trivially easy to refute. Somehow you have no idea how to actually refute it. Hence that look of smug, these people are so stupid. On your face that you see so much. The other mask is angrily screaming that those people are evil, plainly. Wow, that is so, it rings so true. Well done, Dave Green.
0: I don't know if that's what's going on here, but one of the most prominent voices in the WNBA, one of the leading players, says they do not want to participate in the whole USA 250 thing. That is going on in a lot of sports leagues where you have some sort of patch on your uniform about the 250th anniversary of the United States. NBA, this WNBA All-Star says, whoever called for the WNBA All-Star uniforms to have the USA 250 patch should have thought that through, considering that no WNBA players would have been free 250 years ago, which I suppose is supposed to be a booyah. How could you possibly fight back against that?
1: Yeah, darling, where were, like, black women, quote-unquote, free 250 years ago? I mean, they were, like, caught and sold as slaves in Africa, so by other black people, and by Muslims and Arabs and various other people, while the Ottoman Empire was capturing white Europeans for slavery. Well, you can't, you know, I don't hate her. I'm not contemptuous of her. She learned what she was taught. She believed the 1619 Project. There are Pulitzers involved, right?
0: I don't know about that.
1: She learned what she was taught.
0: Your local school spent a lot of taxpayer money to buy bunches of copies to teach it in history class. Certainly that.
1: Yeah.
0: Mention Hunter Biden. Maybe we'll get to this later. Go through some of his tweets. He had a Twitter account for years, but he hadn't really tweeted. And he decided for whatever reason, to jump on Twitter in the last couple of weeks. And now he just lets it rip with all kinds of stuff on a daily basis. All kinds of different things. Just gets involved in conversation with people. And the most interesting angle of it is that he's become kind of a MAGA favorite because he speaks out against the Epstein class. So
1: that's Jews, right?
0: I guess, yeah. I guess ultimately
1: sometimes it's code for that. Sometimes it's just the rich and powerful, which he was until his senile old man left the White House.
0: Yeah, he did say the other day in one of his tweets that he's broke AF. And does anybody know how he could make any money on X, on Twitter? For instance, the topic of Vermont came up for some reason. He said, yeah, I love Vermont, but I once got the S kicked out of me there.
1: Wow.
0: I wonder why he got beat up.
1: I'll bet the guy is gone now, Hunter. You can go back if you want.
0: Probably some sort of drug thing went wrong. Or
1: woman thing. He's wasted out of his mind, yeah.
0: He attacked the Epstein elite oligarch class for trying to divide the left and the right. After someone said, you're part of the Epstein class, he posted one of those photos of him shirtless and unshaven and looking completely out of control and said, do I look like I'm part of an elite oligarch class? He said this was taken at a Super 8 motel off of I-95, by the way. That's a pretty funny response.
1: That is. He was, nonetheless. But
0: well,
1: yeah.
0: You still are. See, part of the, I don't believe there's an Epstein class, really. But if you're just talking about rich, powerful people in general, which there is a class of that, you see, those people get to have kids who get as far off the rails as you and still somehow manage to have great lives. That's that class.
1: Yeah, exactly.
0: Although that might be over for him and his whole family. He says that something broke in me in a good way, which is I no longer have any fear about anything, so I can say anything about anything, which I imagine is true. I mean, it's the Chris Christopherson line, you know, freedom's just another word for nothing left to lose. I mean, what has he got to lose at all about anything?
1: Right. Speaking of the Biden family, now would be a nice moment for Bill Maher there. Clip number 15, Anson, can you grab that real quick?
2: Doesn't anybody want to win a race? Both parties. I mean, you know, this week, Jill Biden, have you seen that? She needs to have a book out, Jill Biden. She went on, said she thought Joe was having a stroke during the debate. Didn't mention it at the time. Went on The View and admitted she thought, no, Joe couldn't have served another term. They said, really? She said, no, not from what I know now. Who knew? Yes. Other than everyone, no one.
0: Wow. Interesting response from the audience on that.
1: Yeah. Guffaws.
0: And just how laughable it is that you didn't tell anybody you thought that the president of the United States was having a stroke.
1: Right.
0: Just kept it to yourself.
1: I'm reminded of that guest Mark Halpern had, though, the other day, who said, no, he had convinced himself that Biden was sharp as a tack, and he's disturbed that he was able to do that to himself. So, not everybody, Bill.
0: Yeah. That's interesting. Crazy. And again, you got to look at your own life. Is there something you're completely deluding yourself about because you want it to be true? It seems to be the way we're built. It seems to be.
1: Yeah. Which reminds me, I'd meant to throw this in prior to this moment, that as the upstart candidates in Cal Unicornia's two big elections, governor, where Steve Hilton had a chance, and Spencer Pratt in L.A., both of those guys have, I believe, officially faded to third, or at least it's looking like that.
0: I don't know about
1: Hilton.
0: Will
1: not make the primary.
0: Pratt's definitely out.
1: Yeah, the trend is towards Steyer. We'll see if it pans out, because California takes weeks to count the vote because it's ridiculous and mobbed up. Anyway, I was reminded of H.L. Mencken's great quote that belief in democracy is the belief that the voters know what they want and deserve to get it, good and hard. And, man, that is going to happen, especially in L.A., but California. If it's Becerra and Tom Steyer,
0: So you're going to end up with Becerra as government, who was laughed out of the Biden administration. The people that work with them think it's hilarious. Like, you got to be kidding me. And then Karen Bass, with L.A. and the situation it is and how she handled the fires and everything like that, gets another term. But that's just something, isn't it?
1: Yeah, that's incredibly discouraging. Is there a result so terrible? Well, no, I was going to call out the average voters. But so much of it is the Democratic machine. The voting blocks that are connected to the machine, they turn out 100%.
0: Yeah, I think you're right the first time. Can it get so bad that the average voter gets to the polls, that they organize and say, we've got to do something?
1: Right. The problem is they don't get to the polls.
0: Right.
1: Yeah.
0: Which means it's not bad enough.
1: Yeah.
0: You would think it would be.
1: Oh, it will be.
0: It will be. Yeah. Just wait. Yeah. Okay, more on the way. Stay here.
3: Armstrong and Getty.
0: In the United States, there's a break-in every 26 seconds. 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
1: The problem is most security systems only alert you after a break-in has already started, but that's too late.
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0: Wemby lurking. Brunson dribbles. Pulls up, jump shot. Back of the rim won't go. Wemby the rebound. 12 seconds remaining. Stolen by Brunson. And knocked down by Wemby. Brunson will shoot free throws with 9.5 remaining. Oh, what a turnaround in that sequence.
1: Yeah, the ending of that game was something else. The big emerging giant, the next decade could be all about him, star Wembanyama. I don't know if the moment was too big for him or what, but he just threw the ball at the back of a guy who wasn't looking.
2: Oh, no.
1: That was that.
2: I'd have yelled, "You suck," at him.
1: And he had the look on of his face, shaking his head of, "What the hell was that?"
2: Oh, boy.
1: He knew.
2: Hey, we got That's a amazing. Note from JT in Livermore talking about Trump being at the game at Madison Square Garden.
1: Oh, yeah.
2: And the Secret Tonight. Service talking about all the methods they're going to use to protect him. And he said, sounds very impressive, but left me wondering, what exactly is different about your listed protection methods from that of Butler, Pennsylvania? You know, the assassination attempt, which you failed to secure the most obvious shooting location for?
1: Hmm. Yeah, Trump at the game tonight. I'm going to tune in just to see how that goes with the announcement and everything. I wanted to get this on. Bill Maher the other night, I guess this was from the overtime or something. Like, he does his HBO show, and then there's an extra piece you can see online where he talked about Scott Pelley of 60 Minutes. Bill Maher said, I just don't think being a 60 Minutes correspondent is that hard. I don't feel like Scott Pelley was a national treasure. Companies change hands all the time. I never liked him. Sorry, I just never did, because the crowd kind of booed a little bit. Companies change hands. People bring in their own people, their new ownership. Just because something changes doesn't mean it's bad. Oh, my God, 60 Minutes has a new cast. So does Saturday Night Live, which is a decent point.
3: Yep.
1: Big deal. I've told the story about how I love donuts, and if you're new to the show, really, really love donuts. Like, had to swear them off for the year because it's a problem. I'm an addict. And the donut shop that was near my house, the closest donut shop within walking distance to me that I went to regularly, sometimes daily, when I moved across town, it moved across town. Now, I don't have any evidence that it was because of me, but it sure is a heck of a coincidence that it moved clear across town, also within walking distance. Anyway, my son just texted me. He went over there to get a donut. He's got a last day of school going on today. And the interesting thing about the people that run that place is they are two of the fittest people, best-looking fittest people I've ever seen in my life. Married couple.
2: Interesting.
1: Yeah. And, I mean, they're like, could be on TV. They could be doing one of those morning ESPN exercise shows. They're so good looking, husband and wife, and so fit. And you run a donut shop. I mean, is there, what is that? There's no way you're eating any donuts and looking like that. I mean, they are specimens.
2: Wow. Yeah, that's interesting. That reminds me of like your really serious cartel drug lords who would never do drugs.
1: No, because they think it's ridiculous.
2: Right, so they're selling death.
1: Wow. Donuts are death, but they're
2: slow,
1: not a road.
2: Delicious death.
1: They're not a road to look like either one of you. That always in their workout gear because they hit the gym before the donut shop opened.
2: Yeah, don't get high on your own supply, man.
1: I guess that's what it is.
2: Don't get fat. Remember that.
1: They're both about 40 and just like 0% body fat, selling donuts to those of us who waddle in.
2: Wow. They're like a farmer fattening you up for probably the slaughter. Oh, boy.
1: If you missed the segment, get the podcast, Armstrong and Getty, on demand.
4: Armstrong and Getty.
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7: Pratt Falls. I'm Chris Foster, Fox News. Republican former reality star Spencer Pratt comes up short in the race for Los Angeles mayor, passed in the ballot count by City Councilwoman Democrat Nithya Raman. Here's Fox's Kristen Goodwin.
8: Raman was elected to the council with the support of the Democratic Socialists of America. The 44-year-old will face fellow Democrat incumbent Karen Bass, a 72-year-old former congresswoman who was first elected L.A. mayor in 2022. But Bass has faced a string of backlash over last year's deadly wildfires. A rep for Bass saying in a statement, a campaign against Nithya Raman, who allows encampments near schools and cuts the police force, is one Mayor Bass looks forward to winning.
7: In the California governor's race, Republican Steve Hilton's holding on to his second place spot over Democrat Tom Steyer with 83% of ballots counted. Democrat Javier Becerra has already clinched the other spot in that general election. Two crew members are rescued after an Army helicopter crash near the Strait of Hormuz. President Trump says they're okay. The Army hasn't said what caused the Apache to go down, enemy fire or something else. Closing arguments are today in McKinney, Texas, in the murder trial of a then teenager who stabbed another boy in the chest last year. They were on their school's track teams.
9: 19-year-old Carmelo Anthony is charged in the death of 17-year-old Austin Metcalf, who was stabbed during an altercation in the bleachers at a Frisco track meet last year. The death quickly drew wide attention in part because of social media posts that focused on the racial dynamic of the case, as Anthony is black while Metcalf was white. Prosecutors say the attack was unjustified, while defense attorneys argue Anthony acted in self-defense after being confronted and pushed. Anthony did not testify. If convicted, he could face life in prison. Ted Lindner, Fox News.
7: A few more cases of flesh-eating screwworm cattle parasite are confirmed in Texas and New Mexico. The first two were discovered in Texas last week. A major outbreak could affect beef prices. Infections are treatable if detected. 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
7: Search continues for anyone who might be trapped in buildings brought down by yesterday's earthquake in the Philippines. More than 20,000 people are reported to have been forced from their homes.
22: The 7.8 magnitude earthquake struck off the coast of Mindanao, the second most populated island in the Philippines archipelago. At least 37 people were killed by collapsing buildings and landslides. Many left coastal homes fearing a tsunami, but the 4.5-foot waves caused minimal damage. The quake struck on the first day back at school for students following a two-month break. Many of the injured were youngsters gathered for morning assemblies. About 6,000 public school buildings will now need to be assessed before classes can resume. Jonathan Savage, Fox News.
7: It's primary day in Maine, Nevada, North Dakota, and South Carolina. Maine Democrat Graham Platner is expected to win his Senate primary after pushing Governor Janet Mills out of the race to take on Republican Susan Collins in November. President Trump was there in Madison Square Garden to watch the New York Knicks lose for the first time since April 23rd in Game 3 of the NBA Finals against the San Antonio Spurs.
23: New York was buzzing, but San Antonio crashed the party.
0: Fox gets into the paint, puts up jumper, got it! De'Aaron Fox with a clutch bucket right there, and it's back to a five-point game, timeout with 12.2 remaining.
23: The call on ABC, De'Aaron Fox with the mid-range jumper to give the Spurs a cushion in the fourth quarter. They hang on to win it 115-111. The Knicks now lead the series 2-1 as their 13-game win streak has snapped. Victor Wembanyama had 32 points for San Antonio.
7: That's Fox's Tony Genualdo in New York City. There were some cheers, but President Trump was loudly booed during the playing of the national anthem before the game. He watched from behind bulletproof glass in a suite with Knicks owner James Dolan, who invited the president to attend. There was a 10-block security perimeter set up outside of the arena. I'm Chris Foster. This is Fox News.
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1: This is
2: Amanda.
1: This is from the Book of Mormon. Apparently, they performed some of this music last night at the Tony Awards.
2: You weren't watching live?
1: No, I wasn't watching.
2: No, I'm shocked.
1: Were you watching live?
2: No, I actually missed it. Now it's up to me and it's time to man up. Yeah, Jesus. Time to man up.
1: I went and saw the Book of Mormon once years ago.
2: Yeah. In New York?
1: No, in town. No, I've never been to New York to see a Broadway play.
2: Oh, my God.
1: That's you.
2: Oh, that. Sorry.
1: That upsets you?
2: It's very upsetting.
1: It's very upsetting, yeah.
2: Me neither. Well, nobody thought you would. Kenny had a chance at refinement.
1: Well,
2: now it's too late. Don't go to New York now.
1: No, you wouldn't want to go now.
2: There was a guy on one of the social media things. Somebody sent me a clip, and this guy was going on and on about how wonderful it is what's going on in New York. We got a Muslim mayor. We got a communist election. We've got this and that. And he was talking about all the great diversity, equity, and inclusion. This is what makes New York the best city on earth, because we've always had the freedom of diversity, of race, of religion, of sexual orientation, all these things. He's going on and on and on. And it's like, that's why New York is so wonderful. And then you wake up this morning, six people stabbed at Penn Station in New York City overnight. Still just a wonderful place to hang out.
1: Yeah, and they have a communist leader.
2: Yeah, he mentioned that. He was so proud of the fact that, you know, we can have a communist and a Muslim and a gay and a this and a that and all these things. And it's like, yeah, and you're enjoying it. Okay, fine.
1: Well, we have some of that New York City values here in our own backyard. You cannot make this up. The Texas Historical Commission chairman, who is also the CEO of one of the largest Anheuser-Busch distributors in the country, the same parent company who thought a transgender should sell Bud Light.
2: They learned that lesson real quick.
1: Funded by taxpayers, the Texas Historical Commission just dedicated an official Texas historical marker for Barbette, a 1920s drag queen and aerialist in Round Rock Cemetery.
2: Nice. We needed that.
1: No, we didn't. Woke taxpayer-funded DEI at work. The marker is proudly touted as one of the handful of historical markers in Texas recognizing LGBTQ+ history. And the Texas Historical Commission runs the Undertold Markers Program, specifically to address historical or geographic gaps with easier two-page applications, lower requirements, and free markers. Finally, the Texas Historical Commission has a marker for drag queens.
2: Finally! Mm-hmm. That's the kind of thing that's going to make Texas, that's going to put us on the map. Everybody's going to be talking about Texas now. Oh, I want to go there now. Now that they've, you know, got that grave marked. That really does change everything, doesn't it?
1: Yeah, who is Barbette?
2: Well, now you want to know, don't you?
1: Apparently an aerialist. It's somebody...
2: A drag queen aerialist.
1: A man would dress as a woman and then do acrobatic stunts on a high wire.
2: On a trapeze. Basically.
1: And then at the end of the show would reveal that he was a man.
2: Ooh.
1: Surprise!
2: Yeah, boy, big deal.
1: Yeah, was that groundbreaking back then?
2: Maybe, yeah. 100 years ago?
1: Did people feel empowered, or was it more of a shocking... I think we're interpreting it wrong. I think back then that was supposed to be a shocking display of gender confusion, whereas today it's empowerment.
2: And probably back then women couldn't do all that stuff. You know, they had to practice a little longer to get up to speed on that aerial acrobatics or whatever it was. I don't know if he was walking a tightrope or swinging on a trapeze or what. That's all aerial stuff, huh?
1: Sure.
2: We don't have the slightest idea and really have no intention of looking into it.
1: Yeah.
2: Mm-mm.
1: With all this news about religion and the Pentagon, some people had wondered which religions were removed from the list. The Pentagon no longer recognizes atheism, humanism, paganism, Wiccans, druids.
2: Oh, boy, the witches are going to be upset.
1: Aseratru, heathens, new age religions.
2: About band of heathens.
1: Like the band, just music?
2: Yeah, they're still okay.
1: I don't think that's a religion.
2: Good, but still.
1: We could play their music if you want.
2: Oh, don't you love them?
1: Deists, Ekankars, magic. Just that's the thing.
2: Magic is a religion?
1: That's what it says, yeah.
2: Okay.
1: Shamans, spiritualism. Spirit, what the?
2: know, a lot of people will tell you, I'm not religious, but I am spiritual. Well, that don't count anymore. That's out. Pentagon said so.
1: That's just a thing that white liberal women say when they want to be part of the conversation.
2: Sure. But they don't want to reveal too much either, because somebody might look down on them.
1: Unitarians, Universalists, other religion, no religion.
0: What about Southern Baptists? Is that in there?
1: Baptist is on. It's still recognized.
0: Oh, they kept it in.
1: Oh, yeah. Still on the list is agnostic, Bahá'í faith, Buddhism, Christian, Assemblies of God, Baptism, Brethren, Catholic, Church of Christ, Church of God, Church of Nazarene.
2: A lot of church of stuff.
1: Episcopal, Anglican, Evangelical, Jehovah's Witness, Lutheran, Methodist, non-denominational, Orthodox. These are all the Christians.
2: Sure.
1: Other, Pentecostal, Presbyterian, Quaker, Reformed, Scientist, Seventh-day Adventist, and then Church of Jesus Christ of Latter-day Saints is not listed as a Christian thing.
2: It's still listed. It's just non-Christian, in their opinion.
1: Hindus, Islam, Muslim, Judaism, Jewish, non-religion, other religions, Sikh.
2: You didn't mention Jainism on either list. Where's the Jainism?
1: No mention of it.
2: Oh, boy.
1: What is Jainism?
2: It's a kind of religion. It's a little bit stricter than some of the other Indian religions from that part of the world.
1: You know, that's interesting. And just Hindu and Buddhist, no mention of Jainism,
2: okay.
1: Which an ancient Indian religion that teaches the path to spiritual purity. And you're talking about Indians from South Asia.
2: Yes.
1: Also, no mention of Native American religions on there.
2: Is that right?
1: Yeah.
2: Huh. They didn't name theirs, I guess. Did they not have a name for their religion? You know, the Choctaws or the Blackfeet or the Crows or the Navajos. Well, they got Shaman? Was that something they had? I think that was off the list, right?
1: Yeah, Shaman was taken off the list.
2: Oh, boy. That's rude to your Native Indian types.
1: When I think of a Shaman, though, I think of like a guy that's selling beads outside a music festival. I don't really think of a Native American.
2: I don't know why, but for some reason, Ace Ventura Pet Detective, I think part two came to mind.
1: Yeah.
2: When they're a shaman or he was a shaman or I don't know. It was confusing, but it was funny.
1: We know Native Americans, but we don't actually know anyone involved in Native American religion. I briefly dated a Native American girl a while back, and she would tell me how she thought owls were evil. You remember her?
2: No, I remember her. She didn't tell me stuff like that. We didn't have those conversations.
1: Yeah, she didn't like owls.
2: And owls supposedly represent
0: the dead.
1: Yeah.
2: But not necessarily you. If you see an owl, it may be a messenger about death, but not necessarily yours, someone else's.
1: Yeah, she was a Mohawk Indian, and she said that the...
2: Did she have the haircut?
1: No.
2: I missed that if she did.
1: No.
2: Mohawks have to shave the sides and leave the thing running down the middle.
1: No,
2: no. That might have just been the men.
1: Not only did she not have the Mohawk haircut, she went to a hairstylist every month, and they gave her fake hair.
2: Oh.
1: She was one of those girls who had a lot of hair.
0: Oh, did she have a Mohawk haircut anywhere else?
1: No, I think... How do I explain this on the radio? I think for it to be a Mohawk, there would have had to be more hair.
0: Oh, I see.
1: Yeah. Yeah.
0: No little rig, nothing?
1: Nothing like
0: nothing,
1: that.
0: Nothing.
1: No, that would have been... That would have been more than what was going on.
0: Did you suggest maybe she should grow a mohawk down there?
1: You know, whenever I made jokes about, like, Native American stuff, she did not like
2: it. No real sense of humor regarding her people.
1: Every other group of people, she thought it was funny to make fun of.
2: That's not unusual, really.
1: Right.
2: That's typical. That's why we get hate mail.
1: I know.
2: Well, we also get love mail, and we appreciate that as well.
1: Yeah, and if you want to send us some, we've got a mail here from prison coming up. We'll read it in just a little.
2: Oh, how fun.
3: I'm an Indian outlaw, half Cherokee and
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0: don't they?
1: Arkansas.
2: That's a pretty place up there.
1: Yeah, we got a lot of friends there.
2: And listeners.
1: That's true. Well, I consider them to be the same.
0: We would like to think so.
1: Arkansas police released footage of a harrowing 100-mile-per-hour police chase involving a car with four small children inside.
2: Uh-oh.
1: Including a four-month-old.
0: Which one was driving?
1: Who? Don't make me laugh.
0: None of the children?
1: Do not make me laugh.
0: No, wouldn't do that.
1: Including a four-month-old who was flung from the vehicle when it flipped. Stomach-dropping video of the May 24th high-speed pursuit captured the moment police attempted to stop Tyrese Fletcher, age 28, for a traffic stop in Camden, only for the driver to speed off, which you're not supposed to do.
2: Well, any of these kids Tyrese's? Or maybe all of them was his Tyrese's
1: kids. I think that's what they're...
2: I guess Mama didn't come on the ride. Because she'd have been screaming at him, slow that car down. But nobody was there to tell him to slow down.
1: Yeah, absolutely.
2: That's cold-blooded, man.
1: Anyway, they went on a high-speed chase.
0: But is the baby okay? I hear four-month-olds are pretty resilient. They're kind of bouncy and rubbery because they haven't, you know, completely formed all their bones yet or something.
1: Well, here's what we know. Arkansas State Police contend that they did not know children were in the car when they began zooming away around after the runaway driver.
0: Right. Yeah, well, how would they know?
1: No, they didn't know. The wild chase only ended when Fletcher lost control and swerved off the road.
2: That's Tyrese?
1: Yeah.
2: Yeah, all right.
1: Tyrese Fletcher.
2: Yeah, I just hitting think of him as Tyrese now.
1: Is that what you think of him as? Hitting a light pole and flipping over. And anyway, so from there, officers could have be seen walking cautiously towards the wreck. There's a video. They noticed an infant lying in the grass near the smoking vehicle and downed electrical wires. Very shocking footage.
0: I bet.
1: The officers quickly pick up the child and run it to safety, securing the infant in the back of the cruiser while the officer's partner kept watch over the vehicle. The officers eventually see the other children, all below the age of six, inside the car, help them exit the overturned vehicle and guide them to their squad cars.
0: So they were all okay?
1: Where they could be inspected and treated for any injuries. The horrified troopers could be seen swaddling the youngest children and providing them with water as officers took Tyrese Fletcher into custody. They found a defaced firearm. What does that mean? And marijuana inside the car.
2: Could be a ground off a serial number. That might be defacing a firearm.
1: Yeah, that makes sense.
2: That's illegal, by the way, but I don't think Tyrese really cared about that kind of stuff, did he?
1: So despite the terrifying crash, the children only suffered minor injuries.
0: Thank God.
1: And were transported by ambulance. Yeah, well, I would say,
0: you know, Arla, you know, whoever.
1: No, I would say thank God.
0: Arla or whoever, you know. Different people have different beliefs, you understand.
1: Or the druid gods.
0: No, the druids are out now. Pentagon said so. Druids no longer officially recognized.
1: I like that the Pentagon put their foot down about druids.
2: Yeah, it's about damn time.
1: They said, all you Wiccans, get out of here with your weird...
2: The Wiccans and the druids and all of them were just getting a little too uppity for their own good. Somebody needed to slap them down.
1: If it's difficult for us to differentiate between your religious stuff and a game of Dungeons & Dragons, it's gotta go.
0: Gotta go!
1: Fletcher was charged with felony fleeing, possession of a defaced firearm, possession of firearm by certain persons, four counts of endangering the welfare of a minor.
2: Let me guess, criminal mischief. Bail was probably like $150.
1: I think this is Arkansas. It's a little worse.
2: Oh, yeah, that's right. Just a different world out there.
1: Yeah, they have rules in Arkansas. You can't act like that. Yeah, he's in a little trouble.
2: Now, Tyrese should have tried that in Seattle. He'd be all right.
1: Oh, yeah, he'd be fine. He'd probably make a mayor. He'd be in charge of the state by now.
0: Speaking of mayor, wouldn't it be awesome if that Indian lady running for mayor in L.A., who was way back in a distant third place last week, has now just surged to second place ahead of the white Republican guy, by the way? Wouldn't it be great if she ended up winning the thing in November?
1: It's so bizarre.
0: Oh, I mean, Karen Bass, obviously the incumbent, the most votes allegedly in the primary.
1: Well, where do Pratt's votes go? Because he didn't do horrible. He still had a...
0: He was basically in second place until they found thousands, and I think hundreds of thousands. They said at one point, late votes, mail-in votes, 150,000 votes came in, and not one of them was for him. Just That's normal, though. And that's normal.
1: They were basically all for the third place candidate.
0: Yeah, all of them for one person who just, they really needed that person to get ahead of the white guy.
1: Well, speaking of the white guy, Morgan Wallen's questionable concert antics are still making headlines.
2: Did he do something new now?
1: Yeah, he's doing his Still the Problem tour, and it looks like he's still the problem.
0: Yeah, he has been for a while, but that seems to keep him selling records, though.
1: On Friday, he ripped a security guard's cell phone out of her hand and threw it across the stage.
2: Okay, that probably wasn't necessary.
1: The country singer didn't appear to be happy to be recorded by a security guard during his show.
0: Well, they should be focused on security, shouldn't they?
1: In Pittsburgh, the video captured by a concert goer shows you how the guard held up both hands backwards as she recorded Wallen singing. Wallen first gestured to the phone before walking away, then came back and ripped the phone out of the security guard's hands. He then dramatically threw it across the stage.
2: Well, I will say, and hopefully no racism or color come into this. I don't know the color of any of these people except for Morgan Wallen. Oh, you know what he is.
1: Oh, you know what these people were.
2: But I'm just wondering if you hired somebody to, you know, cover you as security wise, they should be watching the crowd, not videoing you. And if they videoing you, they ain't doing their job. So he say, like, here, let me take that phone, so you can get back to doing the job I'm paying you for. How about that?
1: Yeah, that seems to be what he was mad about. By the way, I would have thought, because it's a Morgan Wallen concert, it would be a white lady. But it turns out it wasn't.
2: Well, no, security is a job. It's just a job. It don't matter what you're securing. You don't have to like it. You just want to get paid. That's all. But apparently she was a fan.
1: Yeah, she was a sister.
2: Videoing this dude. I don't know. Maybe her kid was a fan, or some white lady she know from church was a fan. Said, oh, you working at Morgan Wallen? Oh, man, I'd love to get a video or a picture or something, you know. And so she did.
1: There's a point where he walks up and he grabs the lady's phone, and she looks happy at first.
0: Oh, you're going to do something with me?
1: Right.
0: Yeah.
1: And then he just takes the phone and throws it.
0: Sails it. Did he hit somebody in the crowd with it?
1: Nah, just threw it across the stage.
0: Oh, okay.
1: To that point, she was probably able to get it back later.
0: I would imagine.
1: She's doing security there.
0: But did not, like you said, I don't think she was doing her job. And that's probably what upset him a bit.
1: Let's see. It looks like he put out a statement. This morning, my team walked on the bus and told me they had been consulting with local officials and that I should cancel my show in Pittsburgh tonight. I said, why? Mm-hmm. They said that there was going to be strong winds in the area. And I said, okay. So that is what I did in the moment. I trusted my team. Wallen explained that he had a large stage that could become fatal to people around it, given the conditions. I've been seeing a lot of nonsense about me that is simply not true.
2: Nothing about the phone, though. That's just all about the wind and blowing a stage over and killing a bunch of people. You've seen stages collapse before, right? Not like in person, I don't know. But I've seen videos of it. It don't look good.
1: Well, it sounds like he's explaining why he took the woman's phone. He said it's going to be a tense night for a concert. You can't be...

0: Yep, you're right. That's booing during the national anthem. I don't know if it's anti-American or American. If you think about it, you have the right to do that.
1: Yes, you do.
0: Without being punished or incriminated in this country.

0: like the burning of the flag. I don't like it, but I'll defend your right to do it.
1: Were they booing the singer?
0: No, they were booing the fact that the president was at an NBA game last night.
1: Yeah, I know. I saw it.
0: And it was pretty disgraceful.
1: The singer, I don't know. He started out fine. He's one of these Broadway stage theatrical guys.
0: And Avery Wilson.
1: Yeah, it was okay. But towards the end, he started doing that vocal stylizing thing where he yodels.
0: I'll make the song better.
1: Yeah, all the words had 17 syllables.
0: Huh.
1: And it just...
0: vowels that didn't exist before.
1: Yeah, it was a little much. But yeah, they did show Trump on the screen, or ABC. I think it was ABC carrying the game. But you really couldn't tell on TV because he was singing really loud. And Trump was just standing there saluting behind the bulletproof glass. So. Anyway, that's America. I mean, it's New York,
0: it's
1: sure.
0: It's New York, yeah.
1: But it could have been booed in Michigan or Minnesota.
0: Wouldn't have happened in an SEC football game.
1: Probably not.
0: No, they would have loved Trump to any team. Alabama, yeah. Ole Miss, doesn't matter.
1: If there was a smattering of booing, it would have been completely obliterated by all the cheering.
0: Yeah.
1: Oh, well.
0: We just notice things. We're people that notice stuff.
1: San Antonio won the game, so they can put away the broom. There'll be no sweep.
0: No, that's right. And New York losing the first game at home. Is that right?
1: Yep.
0: I didn't care about this at all till Trump went.
1: Sure.
0: And now I'm very interested.
1: I didn't watch the game, obviously. Not a basketball fan. But
0: I didn't care enough to watch.
1: No. I did happen to notice that it was starting, so I just flipped over to see if Trump actually did show up. And I'm assuming at some point they probably even mentioned him during the broadcast, but not while I was watching. They showed him, but that was enough.
0: Trump derangement syndrome is fueling anger over the beautification of Washington, D.C. What started off with outrage over the new ballroom has now lent itself to outrage over cleaning up the streets.
1: Anything that Trump happens to deem necessary or just something he wants to do, well, we hate it. We just hate it right off the top.
0: Broken glass theory, or broken windows theory, is a criminological concept of proposing that visible signs of disorder, like broken windows, graffiti, litter, encourage other vandalism and antisocial behavior.
1: Mm-hmm.
0: When you're in a nice neighborhood, if you're the type of person that likes to destroy things, you're less likely to destroy things than when you're in a bad area, because... for one thing, you know, you might get caught. People care. That's happening right now in Washington, D.C. People are mad at Trump because he's trying to clean up the town.
1: Well, they're just mad at him about anything. Mad at him for being president. How dare you?
0: I got to think when Biden was president, if he did something we liked, we would have cheered it on, you know? Didn't really do anything.
1: Nah, I never saw him do anything I liked.
0: That'd be something.
1: Yeah.
0: During Obama's time in office, he deported a lot of people, and he got credit for it. He was called the deporter in chief by people on the far left. But the reason he was able to deport so many people, and this is something a lot of members of the far left and the MAGA movement seem to misunderstand, is because he kept letting them in. There are people on the left that are saying, well, you know, Obama deported more people than Trump. Hang on, guys. Technically, Obama was deporting the same person 5-10 times.
1: Yeah. Like, say, don't stop them from coming in, then turn them around and send them home. Let them do it again.
0: And there's a reason why we needed stronger borders. We don't even talk about how much better it is now.
1: Mm-mm.
0: One of the five career criminals who burglarized Jose Altuve's Hedwig Village home stole $1 million in designer watches, jewelry. He has just been sentenced to 22 years. That sentence was half of what prosecutors had asked for. Altuve demanded a life sentence, but the Democrat judge heard about the suspect's troubled upbringing.
1: Oh, no.
0: And admitted she gave him a lighter, different decision.
1: A troubled upbringing.
0: Because of it.
1: Well, we all have had troubled upbringings. I mean, nobody gets through childhood unscathed.
0: Right. I mean, it's all relative, isn't it?
1: I don't know his relatives.
0: Right.
1: And a lot of time it is your relatives.
0: Yeah.
1: That are scathing.
0: Yeah, it always
1: is. They scathed you.
0: Why is that?
1: You could go unscathed, so you must be able to get scathed.
0: I feel scathed right now.
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0: apparently we are going to let it ride is what's happening there.
1: Sorry, something was happening here in the studio. A small tortoise was on fire. Don't worry, everyone. We killed the tortoise.
0: Yeah, wait. Why'd we kill it?
1: Well, it looked at me funny. I didn't appreciate the look in its eye.
0: They'll do that.
1: Made me very uncomfortable, the way it was eyeing me up and down. I thought it was going to sexually molest me.
0: Like you're a piece of meat?
1: Yeah, what do you think I am?
0: That's not right.
1: I'm a person. I'm a human person. I'm a whole human. Yesterday, my girlfriend's daughter called her on the phone. She was with a group of other young women in their early 20s. They were gathered around in a room, and they were assembling... I don't know if it was IKEA, but it was an IKEA-like dresser.
0: Okay.
1: And she goes, Mom, look what we're doing. We're assembling a whole-ass dresser. And she goes, a whole-ass dresser?
0: A whole-ass dresser. A whole, not a half a dresser. No, a whole-ass one.
1: The way she was saying it, she really thought she was saying something. I was like, oh, that's great.
0: Okay.
1: The entire dresser, as opposed to just a drawer.
0: Yeah.
1: Yeah. By the way, they didn't finish.
0: Of course.
1: they did not assemble a whole ass.
0: We had a bunch of these other little things here that we don't know what they do.
1: They got bored and went to dinner.
0: Well, yeah.
1: Obviously. There were four of them. Did you really think they were going to complete a task?
0: Didn't you get bored and go to dinner at some point last night yourself?
1: I mean, yeah, but usually I'm very OCD. If I started building something, I wouldn't be able to get up till it was done.
0: Right.
1: Like if someone, you know... If an office chair or something, it's like, it's missing a part. That's it. I just live in this room now trying to find an alternative to...
0: I'm stuck here now.
1: The washer doesn't exist. I'm driving to Home Depot now to find a replacement part. That's the hell that I live in until this office chair that I'll never use is going to be assembled.
0: I got some pretty exciting news yesterday. I don't know if you saw it or not, but Jesse Waters shared the excitement that Rosie's... back in America.
1: Oh.
0: She came back to the USA. You know, she'd been living in Ireland for a while.
1: We're talking about Rosie O'Donnell.
0: Yeah, and she apparently she's come back to New York. So exciting. I'm not sure why that was in the news, but, you know, that's how it is.
1: People Magazine reports Rosie O'Donnell says she won't get more plastic surgery after revealing she had a facelift.
0: Woo! Yay! Good. That was her face, her problem? Did she get a personality transplant?
1: You got to assume she's probably lovely now that she's had the facelift.
0: Oh, of course. Yeah. Okay, they're just doctors. They're not miracle workers.
1: Right.
0: Tom emailed. He said, you know, they were mad at Trump because he caused so much chaos in New York City. It was fine when Obama did it. Remember he closed down Manhattan to go see a Broadway play?
1: New York was
0: fine. They were happy with it. They said they were blessed to have Obama coming to town. I don't know what play it was. Probably Hamilton, I'm guessing.
1: A Raisin in the Sun.
0: Oh, okay.
1: Yeah, I had to know. God, my life wouldn't have been complete without Hamilton.
0: You're funny that way, huh?
1: He saw Proof, A Raisin in the Sun, Hamilton, and The Price.
0: Okay.
1: A Raisin in the Sun starring Denzel Washington.
0: Wow. That is exciting.
1: Yeah. In it, it's the story of the California Raisins and how they and how they got together and became the greatest R&B group to ever be animated fruit.
0: In the sequel, they meet up with the Fruit of the Loom fruit.
1: That's right.
0: And it is off the chain.
1: Yeah, baby. And they go on a wacky adventure looking for a lost diamond. It's a fun movie. You're really going to enjoy it.
0: So I understand you got a new synthesizer yesterday?
1: Oh, yeah.
0: How many are we up to? Do you even know?
1: I don't know.
0: 40?
1: It's somewhere south of 40.
0: Couple of dozen.
1: It's a semi-modular.
0: Yeah. And you did the unveiling on social media? That's a thing?
1: It came in the mail over the weekend, but I was very sick. I didn't have the energy to open it.
0: Oh, you're still sick.
1: Or look at it.
0: Sick son of a...
1: I met a doctor yesterday. Great guy.
0: Today is call your doctor day. You're not supposed to do that yesterday.
1: I've been to the doctor three times now since I got this weird thing. It's just very unusual. I had a cold a month ago. Usually I get one cold a year. I don't usually get sick and then get sick again a short time later. So the story goes like this. I get this synthesizer in the mail yesterday, and I was modulating the LFO rate and the LFO trigger using the CGI trigger.
0: Right.
1: I could do different octaves on it, but the oscillator mix wasn't working the way I thought that it would. It had too much noise. So I used a gate effect on the output to cut the fuzz sound. That really helped. No, that's not the story.
0: That's how I would do it.
1: The story goes like this. I went to the doctor yesterday. Great guy. Walks into the office. It's not my normal doctor. He's a different guy. He comes in. He goes, oh, boy. He's like, let me just start off by saying, I listen to the show every day. I heard you in the morning talking about how you have this weird illness. I heard you describing it, and then your name came across my desk, and I realized, damn it, now I've got to figure out what's wrong with him. He loves you. He's been listening to you since, like, the 80s.
0: Okay.
1: Great, great, really cool guy. Coolest doctor I ever had. And he tells me everybody's suddenly got this weird thing. He said, it's just been popping up over the last few weeks in Houston. Everybody's got this thing where... they can't breathe. Their throat feels weird. He's like, some people get it, but some people don't. It's contagious in a weird way. He's like, you're probably around people that aren't getting the illness. Other people are getting. I'm like, yeah, that's exactly what it is. He's like, it came out of nowhere. It hit you like a train, didn't it? I was like, yeah. He's like, we don't know. There's not any testing for it yet. It's like the strep throat, but it's not strep throat. I go, yeah, that's exactly what it is. He goes, well, we don't know what it is. Anyway, the World Cup's in town.
0: That's what it is. We don't know what it is. Okay. That's a hell of a story. You don't know. He don't know. Nobody knows.
1: But the World Cup's in town.
0: And you got all this before the foreigners got here.
1: No, the foreigners are here, Steve.
0: Are you sure?
1: Sure, yeah.
0: I haven't seen them.
1: You're in Houston. You don't see foreigners? What, are your eyes closed?
0: The new foreigners. Not the regular foreigners.
1: I'm telling you, they're... Dude, go outside. There are foreigners all over the place.
2: 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Happy Tuesday, everybody.
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14: The different color noises, white noise, brown noise, pink noise. Brown noise is deeper, has lower frequencies, it's got more bass, minimalizes that higher frequency. Mm-hmm. And I didn't really know this, but apparently you can liken some of these to sounds in nature. And apparently brown noise is more akin to like a river rapid or a heavy rainfall or thunder.
15: Because there's also white noise and pink noise, you think brown noise is just named after the color brown. Wrong. There was a scientist named Robert Brown from Scotland.
14: White noise is used, aside from just sleeping, a lot of times with like noise-canceling headphones and stuff, mm-hmm. masking other sounds.
15: Pink noise is a little different. It's kind of like the compromise between white noise and brown noise.
14: As far as which one is best for sleep, there have been some very middling studies over the years. But at Oxford in 2017, they said that they fell asleep 40% faster listening to white noise, but their overall sleep was about the same.
15: Okay.
14: There was a study in 2017 from Northwestern of 13 older adults, and they said pink noise provided deeper sleep overall and improved ability to recall words.
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0: play. Yeah. You're going to let one play, you let that play, Bubba. That's how it ought to work.
1: You know, that's what I thought, too, Billy. I thought, if I'm going to let one play, I'll let Tush play. That's the one I'll let play.
0: You were doing a good thing there.
1: Thank you, Billy. How are you this morning?
0: Well, I ain't got the screw worm, so I'm good. Nobody wants that.
1: I think it only affects cattle. I don't think it affects humans.
0: Any warm-blooded creature with an open wound, son.
1: Is that right?
0: Oh, hell yeah.
1: I guess
0: between me and a cow is if I see a screw worm crawling on me trying to get into an open wound, I'll probably flick it off.
1: Sure.
0: Cows don't flick. I mean, they can swat at it with its tail, but it's not that effective.
1: People all think that, you know, that we're the highest form of intelligent species because we have the ability to drive a car or program a computer
0: or make the car.
1: It's really
0: the first place.
1: Really flicking, I think, that gives us
0: flicking is a very you'd miss it if you couldn't do it.
1: Sure, that's the superior quality. Sure. We have
0: now. I don't think what you got the screw worm thing. I think what you got is that RSVP thing. It's something that goes around occasionally. But I'll bet what happened was,
1: you think this is happening to me because I didn't go to that wedding?
0: I don't know which wedding. What do you mean?
1: RSVP. Never mind.
0: Yeah, it's
1: go on.
0: It stands for respiratory something or other virus potentiometer, I think. Something like that.
1: That sucks.
0: It's RSVP. Or it could be RSPV. But I don't know. It's either something that girls get in their uterus or it's your coughing and what are your symptoms?
1: I checked and I don't have a uterus.
0: No.
1: Yeah. And we really looked too.
0: Would you like one?
1: You know,
0: you could just say you're a uterus owner now and then you are.
1: I already have access to one, so I think I'll be good.
0: Okay.
1: Yeah.
0: Well, good. So what are your symptoms?
1: Fever.
0: Yep, check.
1: Body sweats, cold sweats.
0: Okay, yeah, that's probably because you got the fever.
1: Huge penis.
0: Yeah, oh boy. Yeah, I think we got the same thing.
1: Wow, yeah.
0: Yeah.
1: Must be contagious.
0: It's weird. You stuffed a stuffy nose and a runny nose at the same time.
1: I don't have either of those.
0: Okay.
1: That's the weirdest thing about it.
0: Well, what about sore throat?
1: Yes, extremely.
0: Oh, okay. Well, you need to get the stuffy nose and the runny nose, too, so then we'll know for sure.
1: Nah, normally you'd have that with this other stuff, but not this time around.
0: Well, all right, then. So, I think whatever it is, the Chinese probably brought it over here knowing that we was going to have the World Cup. And they're probably working. Is Fauci retired or is he in jail? Or where the hell is Fauci these days? Probably in a laboratory with a Chinese dude cooking up something.
1: Look, I don't know if you're kidding or not, but I 100% blame China for this.
0: Oh, hell no, I ain't kidding. I mean, what are you going to do about it? You know, just go find a Chinaman and yell at him because you're mad?
1: A man from China.
0: Oh, right.
1: Whoa, Billy, that's really offensive.
0: Huh.
1: Person of color.
0: Not a Chinese man.
1: No.
0: A man from China.
1: Man from China.
0: He's from Australia, would he be a man from Australia, or could we just call him an Australian man?
1: Yeah, you'd say Australian man. Yes.
0: Oh,
1: totally
0: so
1: different.
0: Different rules for different types of folks.
1: Yes,
0: huh?
1: In liberal America, we have different rules for each group of people because that's what's equal. What are you not getting about this?
0: Apparently, it's not RSVP. That's something else.
1: Yeah, I kind of thought that when you said it the first time, but I let it go.
0: Okay. Well, anyway, it's something like something. It's one of them.
1: Yeah, it's one of them.
0: So shake it off, man.
1: So call your doctor, Day. It's also Donald Duck Day, Strawberry Rhubarb Pie Day. That's not a thing.
0: No. Not gonna. No.
1: And National Forklift Safety Day.
0: Forklift safety, you say?
1: Yeah.
0: Well, we could teach a whole class on forklift safety if you got time later.
1: You know, I'm sure we'll have time, Billy Ed, but people really need that?
0: Well, the people that are up this early in the morning, if they have a forklift in their day, you know, in their job description, if a forklift happens to be nearby, chances are they already know what they're doing with it.
1: Sure. If you're up at this hour and you're into forklifting, there's nothing we could teach you about forklifting that you don't already know.
0: Exactly.
1: But to people that get up in a couple more hours, probably
0: they're going to need the help.
1: Hey, empty seats at Black Crow concerts. Do you think this is the...
0: Ain't that guy that got pissed off about something?
1: Yeah, Chris Robinson is his name. Anti-American rant. Got very angry. I don't know if I could play this audio on the air or not.
0: But it's okay.
1: He has really been losing it lately. Anyway, is this because of his TDS or?
0: I imagine.
1: I was pretty excited about the new album. I thought it was cool. I thought I'd go check him out when they came to town. But then I saw him telling his own fans not to cheer for America.
0: Right.
1: And it didn't even have anything to do with Trump. He said, yeah, we don't need a geography lesson. Thanks.
0: Yeah. You put something up on the screen, get people all pumped up for it, and then they start getting excited and you tell them to stop it. Knock it off.
1: Yeah. What kind of rocker are you? Mm-mm-mm. Like, hey, Chris Robinson, have you ever been to a rock concert before?
0: Other than your own, I guess not.
1: I'm not entirely sure you understand how this works. If you put something on the screen and the audience likes it and they cheer, you're supposed to encourage that sort of camaraderie with the fans.
0: It's like the first time he's ever tried something like this.
1: Wouldn't it be funny if Rolling Stones comes out and Mick Jagger's like, hey, everyone, this song's called Satisfaction, and everyone cheers. He goes, quiet, quiet.
0: Yeah,
1: We're trying to play a song here.
0: You sound just like him.
1: Thanks.
0: It is crazy.
1: Yeah, have you ever heard my Ozzy Osbourne?
0: No. Oh, do it.
1: It's like that, but just more mumbling, really.
0: Okay. Yeah, as long as we can't understand you, that's pure Ozzy.
1: Yeah, I don't understand why chicks think the British accent is so sexy. Have you ever heard British people talk?
0: No, but I've heard you do it, and it's pretty much the exact same thing.
1: Oh, crock there, cocky. Chimmer me timbers, old governor. Right. Teas and crumpets. Mm.
0: And then you're supposed to say chim-chimmery for some
1: chim
0: reason.
1: Chim-chimmery, chim-chim. Mm.
0: No idea why.
1: Mm. That's what they talk like.
0: Exactly.
1: That's how you sound, British people.
0: We have good news out of the state of California for you this morning.
1: Okay.
0: And you're probably not in California, but still, it's good news. It's fun to share news.
1: Weirdly, we do have people in California listening online, and I always wonder, why don't you just leave there?
0: Yeah, exactly. Get over here. In Los Angeles, California, that white guy that tried to get into office over there.
1: Spencer Pratt.
0: That's him. He's out. He's officially out now. He's officially in third place. Only the top two advance, so they can stop counting the votes now.
1: Have you heard?
0: It's only been a week. And the woman that surged into second place,
1: Nithya Raman.
0: She got, I call her the noodle lady because of them ramen.
1: Because of ramen, right. Not because he's racist.
0: Not at all. Nobody voted for her on election day.
1: Nope.
0: And then after election day, over the next 5 days, every mail-in ballot was for her.
1: Huh.
0: Nobody wanted her until they thought they might get that white guy. And then all of a sudden, it's like, woo, I'm going to vote for my favorite ramen.
1: So then after Karen Bass got the news yesterday, immediately she starts talking like Spencer Pratt. She's like, well, everyone, you can't vote for my opponent, Nithya Raman, because as you know, she wants to put homeless encampments near the public schools and she wants stray dogs everywhere. It's like, Karen, these are the problems we had with you.
0: Yeah, but this time she's going to fix them.
1: Oh, great. Yeah.
0: She didn't have time in the last 4 years, but the next four, watch her go.
1: That checks with me.
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0: two different Americas simultaneously existing side by side. The president goes to an NBA game and the fans in New York City, fans of basketball, boo during the national anthem.
1: Some cheered, but, you know, some booed, and we focus on the boo.
0: Meanwhile, Black Crowes, you know, multiple platinum albums, rock radio on full rotation for, what, the last 30 years that I'm aware of, and

0: They went on one anti-Trump derangement rant the other day, telling people not to chant USA because America sucks right now. And we just watched a video of them performing over the weekend, an empty stadium, nobody there at their concert.
1: Well, good. That's how it works. You have the right to free speech, and we have the right to react to your free speech.
0: Yeah.
1: Yeah. Consequences of your actions. Nobody ever teaches that, do they?
0: Yeah, so how do you put a silver lining on this? And I guess the answer to the question is, isn't it great that we're all free to just hate each other equally with no consequences?
1: Feels good, doesn't it?
0: Right now, there's two race-related cases going on in courtrooms, one in Texas, the other in Tennessee. One involving a black teen who stabbed another teen at a track meet. The other involving a white social media influencer who videotapes himself running around downtown areas of modest-sized cities shouting the N-word and then live-streaming the reaction of black people, which I guess is a way to earn a living.
1: A little different, but there are some similarities. I heard that the track meet kid's trial ended yesterday.
0: Well, the defense rested. So that's...
1: They didn't have a lot to defend, did they?
0: It's weird that this kid raised $700,000. He didn't use it to buy a better lawyer. Or is the lawyer that he hired such a patriot that he was like, no, yeah, I'll give you a good defense. Don't worry. And then he didn't give him a good defense. The defense rested in the Carmelo Anthony case yesterday. It was a total disaster for the suspect. Their own witnesses contradicted themselves. Their own witnesses testified that the suspect was the aggressor and shouldn't have been in the tent.
1: Right.
0: There essentially was no defense offered.
1: That's what I'm saying. They don't really have much defense for his actions. He brought a weapon to a track meet, which nobody else brought. I don't think everybody brought their knives, did they?
0: You're not supposed to have a knife at a public school. Now, there was some testimony from a law enforcement officer and a TMZ headline I saw yesterday. It said, Texas law enforcement expert says the knife Carmelo Anthony had is legal in Texas. Yes, it is, but sure. It doesn't make it okay to bring a knife to a high school track meet if you're a student. That's no, against
1: really.
0: The rules.
1: Yeah, just doesn't really sit right.
0: The headline means nothing. It's just there so liberals could post in the comments, see, I told you. He's allowed to have a knife. Are you retarded? No, you're not allowed to have a knife at a track meet if you're a high school. It's a public school. You can't bring a knife. Is this the first time you've ever heard this?
1: The way it was told to me was that he had the knife in his backpack, reached in, pulled it out, and then stabbed the kid. Now, if you weren't planning on starting trouble and maybe having to stab people about this trouble, why would you have a folding knife open inside your backpack?
0: If
1: you carry a knife... I mean, I've been carrying knives most of my life since I was that big. Well, probably about that big. You don't put a folding knife in your pocket or your backpack with the blade out. That's why it folds up. So you can put it in your pocket and not stab yourself with it. But apparently he just reached in, backpack, and you're stabberoo.
0: His explanation, the explanation that the lawyer gave, because it wasn't given by the suspect who didn't take the stand.
1: Oh, no, the lawyers always tell the guy, testify in your own defense, because the other side then gets to take a shot at you, see? It's like, I'll get up there and explain myself. Well, that's great when I'm asking the questions, but then the other side gets to come up and they get to ask questions too, and then it's probably not going to go so well.
0: Okay, but in a self-defense...
1: Oh, I get it.
0: If it's a self-defense explanation...
1: But it wasn't.
0: It wasn't self-defense, but that's what his lawyer was saying.
1: That's right.
0: I'll give you an example of what I'm driving at here. George Zimmerman took the stand. George Zimmerman's case, his explanation was that it was self-defense. Now, I'm not saying George Zimmerman's a good guy. He seems to be a complete trash bag. After that incident with Trayvon Martin, he went on to try to sell the gun. He said some very ugly things in public. But George Zimmerman did take the stand in that 2013 second-degree murder trial.
1: Up to the lawyer in question.
0: Yeah. Right, exactly. Carmelo did not take the stand. If this was self-defense, Carmelo should have been... You'd think if there was one thing in his life where he remembers every detail perfectly, it's this. His whole life is hanging on a thread here based on what happened. The kid is clearly guilty. And what's so bizarre is they didn't offer a defense. They should. His family could have taken a plea deal for him a year ago, but his retarded family preferred to milk the whole thing for cash.
1: Oh, yeah, they were getting, money was coming in, man.
0: This is, for people, we watch these trials all the time. Me, Billy, Ed, Steve, we look at this stuff. You know, some of it we don't even talk about because it's on TV. You know, things that translate well to talk radio don't always translate well to TV and vice versa. And this is like one of the most obvious open and shut murder trials I've ever seen. I don't know. I don't understand how when they took the defense rests. What?
1: Yeah.
0: You haven't even started yet.
1: That's what I'm saying. They didn't have much defense, did they?
0: You would have thought there'd be something, Billy. There was nothing.
1: Well, self-defense. That's all. And, you know, he is black. That's a big part of the defense. I mean, he's a black guy. Yeah. So, black in America, you know how awful that is.
0: This case and the Chud the Builder case are so similar. Because in both cases, it looks like he was the aggressor. It looks like, or at least the instigator, whatever verb, adverb you want to use there is fine. And in both cases, they're trying to suggest it was self-defense. Self-defense would have been pushing the kid back. Self-defense would have been punching him. Self-defense isn't stabbing somebody to death. That's lethal force. Lethal force is to justify lethal force, there would have had to be five people punching you while you're on the ground on your back. For this to be lethal force, Carmelo Anthony would have had to be half the size of Austin Metcalf, and he would have had to have bruises and blisters all over his face.
1: I get you, but there's no trial going on here.
0: Yeah.
1: I'm just telling you.
0: Anyway, I get it. Well, I'm glad we agree, Billy.
1: Kenny, looks like Ashley says you have mono. Now, I don't think Ashley's a doctor, and I doubt she's really actually inspected you. Has she given you a thorough going over?
0: Now, Ashley, I understand that just me vaguely describing my symptoms to you, not a doctor on the radio, probably makes you feel like you were
1: the reason she knows is because her son was just diagnosed with mono, and sounds exactly like what you just said. She said he's upset, no contact sports, no weightlifting for 4 to 6 weeks. Oh, that'd ruin your life. No lifting.
0: Oh, I am pissed about it, but...
1: Two other kids on the football team have tested positive in the last 3 days. There's been an unusual increase in the number of infections. They don't usually test for you unless you ask them. It's a... That doesn't sound good. They said the test is a finger stick. Ooh, I don't like that.
0: Okay, well, I already had mono in high school.
1: I'm pretty sure they mean they stick your finger for a blood.
0: For blood, yeah.
1: Oh, well, that's very different than a finger stick.
0: What? Oh, is that what you thought?
1: I don't want no finger stick.
0: No, Billy, yeah, it's never not did. That. No, I was.
1: Tell that doctor, hey, here's an extra 20. No, stay out of there.
0: No, I already had mono.
1: You can get it again, can't you?
0: I don't know.
1: Come on, be an overachiever. You can get it more than once.
0: I just looked it up here, and it said you can technically, but it's extremely rare.
1: Well, that's you.
0: I am extremely rare.
1: Yeah, you are.
0: Yeah. I like a bloody steak. That makes me... I'm hungry. That's the other thing that's weird about this.
1: Or a Bloody Mary would also be good right about now, wouldn't it?
0: I can't drink alcohol.
1: Still be good, wouldn't it?
0: Can't drink alcohol.
1: Oh,
0: can't.
1: You think I meant just you. You're so focused on just you that you didn't want me to have a Bloody Mary.
0: I don't.
1: That's just selfish is what that is.
0: It is. If I can't have a Bloody Mary, why should you get to have one?
1: Nobody gets a Bloody Mary.
0: Yeah, exactly.
1: Well,
0: why do you get one if I can't have one, Billy?
1: When are you going to be allowed to drink again?
0: I don't know. I guess whenever I feel better.
1: Oh, so it's not like a deal you sacrifice drinking for the Lord?
0: To Ashley's point, it feels like mono. Because I know what mono feels like. I had it.
1: And then you got it again.
0: Annoying. It's annoying.
1: Yeah, it is.
0: Yeah. I'm sick. And the people around me aren't getting sick. That's the other thing that's weird. But the...
1: You'd feel better if everybody else would join in?
0: But the doctor tells me a lot of people have been coming in with these symptoms. So it's... Mono's always been around. This is something new.
1: Uh-huh.
0: I think it's a disease that only affects geniuses.
1: Is that right?
0: Yeah, like some kind of virus that finds super creative, really intelligent, handsome people. And it goes after them, you know?
1: I would assume that might be true, except that I feel fine.
0: You son of a... Tuesday, I'm fading. Goodbye,
2: 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Tuesday afternoon. 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

0: catchy little number there.
1: This is the a listener sent us this.
2: How poisoned?
1: It's really something.
3: Indians. They should say it with a bit of an accent so we know which kind we're talking about.
1: I saw a report yesterday that said that the cost of housing in Dallas is going down because Trump cut off all the H-1B visas to India.
3: Okay.
1: Because there's not suddenly this massive influx of people coming from India to the Dallas-Fort Worth metropolitan area, but specifically from South Asia.
3: But the song says they are.
1: Well,
3: now you're contradicting the song.
1: I know it's hard to believe, but the song is just something some guy created. This is very new news. What I'm telling you is very recent data has described to us that for like just this year, real estate reports in recent months have said, wow, the only explanation we have is there's suddenly this one group of people that's not moving here in droves.
3: Mm-hmm. Not anymore.
1: Right. At the moment.
3: Well, that song was about Frisco, and the trial is taking place in McKinney, which is all about the same area and the same situation with the high school track meet and all of that going on. And you guys were right. The defense rested, which means the trial part is pretty much over, except for closing arguments. And for some reason, they said now that the court is adjourned, it took a long recess, they reconvene, and then they're going to get around to talking about, you know, both sides get to make their closing arguments after the defense rested. And I think you were right when you said they didn't have a lot of defense because he had multiple lawyers, the Carmelo kid. And at one case, the lawyer calls up somebody to testify, and the witness testified that they thought Carmelo was in the wrong.
1: Yeah, the witness said that Carmelo was not supposed to be there and was told not to be there.
3: Then asked if he provoked the confrontation. The witness for the defense said yes. So the defense team couldn't rest fast enough. One of the lawyers there, I don't know how many he's got, but this one lawyer in front of the whole court there tried to make it sound like the white boy caused his own death by impaling himself on Carmelo Anthony's knife, a claim that was reportedly met with loud gasps from some of the jurors.
1: Yeah, I saw that too. That's something that's...
3: Oh my God, it's awful.
1: You won't find that in a news report. That's something that social media users were describing online when they were watching the trial.
3: Yep.
1: And that goes to show you, sometimes you get the best news information if you just look at X.
3: Can you imagine the news we would get if there was no internet and social media available for other people to, you know, chime in?
1: Yeah, it's made things so much worse and better and so just different, I guess. It's improved things, but it's also made things more complicated.
3: Yep.
1: If you're trying to get your news from social media, don't get it from TikTok or Facebook. Use X. On X, they have a very stringent community note system, fact-checking system, made up of thousands of very meticulous autistic people who spend the whole day just looking at people's posts and deciding if they're accurate or not and then putting little notes on them.
3: Because Carmelo Anthony was 17 at the time of the incident, the killing, he cannot face the death penalty under Texas law, but he could face life in prison.
1: Yeah, there are people saying that, you know, he needs to be found innocent because they're worried he's going to get lethal injection, or that's not even on the table, guys. That's never been. Yeah. Now, when Metcalf, unarmed and acting like any normal teen, would to get an intruder out of the area he was in, gave him a shove or a push, Anthony didn't square up or walk away or push him back. He pulled out a folding knife and stabbed the boy in the chest, in the heart.
3: The boy ran into his knife, at a high speed.
1: Yeah. Why would he do that?
3: Ask the lawyer that made that story up.
1: Anthony turned himself in and mumbled something about self-defense, but the evidence dismantles this. Video and multiple teen witnesses. By the way, the witness...

0: geniuses that are speaking on behalf of Austin were other black kids. This isn't like a race thing to them.
1: Right.
0: They're just telling you right and wrong. Said that he was the aggressor. He came prepared to stab someone. He brought a weapon. He started a fight. He wasn't some scared victim surrounded and fearing for his life. He was asked multiple times to leave the area. His team had their own area. He didn't want to go there. Defense witnesses even backtracked on the key claims. He didn't take the stand himself. Obviously, he would have buried himself if he did.
1: Yeah, that was. I mean, every lawyer tells you you shouldn't go up there, but sometimes they do anyway.
0: This isn't some tragic misunderstanding. This is a thug with a knife bringing street rules to a school track event, ending an innocent kid's life over tent space. The life and the left and the race hustlers are already crying systemic racism, black self-defense. If this was two white kids, nobody would care.
1: No, it wouldn't even be in the news.
0: Right.
1: Yeah, you know, parents would care. That's about it.
0: Yeah, which is sad.
1: Out in California, I know you guys already talked about the Los Angeles has turned away the conservative with a miraculous appearance of lately turned in votes that just came out of nowhere. They just mailed them in, or they brought them in the trunk of a Buick. But votes showed up for the woman that nobody voted for on Election Day. And so she is now in the November election against Karen. But in the governor's race, right now and it's California, and it's Democrats, so anything's possible. Hilton has advanced to face Becerra in November. They said Tom Steyer got close, but did not make so far. They can change their mind anytime they want to, I guess. But won't it be interesting to see Republican versus Democrat in California governor?
0: Yeah, that's different.
1: Now, Maine is up today. Maine is where that other guy is that's just so awful they can't stop talking about new awful stuff. What's his name? Pratt or Platt or something?
0: Graham Plattner.
1: Plattner.
0: Yeah. This audio I'm about to play for you is a recording of Daniel Maraff and Leanne Phan being interviewed by the Wall Street Journal.
1: Don't know them.
0: You shouldn't. They are two socialist political operatives who recruited Graham Plattner to run for Senate. They spent a whole chunk of money, that's an exact quote, to pay a firm to vet Graham Plattner. But they never managed to turn up any information about his Nazi tattoo or his weird Reddit posts or the stuff with his wife or the allegations against him by other women.
1: They're not good vetters.
0: No. And it was between him and another candidate who they didn't go with a different candidate because of a skeleton in the closet, it says. This recording I'm about to play for you is so painful to listen to. I won't make you listen to the whole recording.
1: You won't make me do anything. I have the power to turn it off if I choose.
0: You're correct.
1: You would allow me or encourage me, perhaps, but there's no forcing of listening.
0: Okay, I won't try to get you to non-consensually listen to a recording of this guy.
1: Thank you.
0: But his voice, this is the weirdest example of male vocal fry I've ever heard.
1: Whose voice?
0: Hey, listen to this.
2: And what did you think about that? How did you think your way through the fact that he had posted these things on social media?
3: I said none of this will or should stop him from becoming a U.S. senator.
1: Who's that?
2: And what was your thinking there?
3: I think if what the voters wanted were people who were grown in vats and had never done or said anything that they might regret their entire lives.
0: That's the guy that recruited Graham Plattner.
1: He's doing that thing like the girl does at the coffee counter. But I thought that was just something girls did out in California or whatever.
0: No, I think it's something liberals do.
1: I don't like it.
0: I don't know. If I had a guy in my social circle.
1: It's called Fry Talk.
0: Right.
1: And I thought it was kind of over. I thought we moved on from that. They made fun of it on one of those shows I used to watch a long time ago with Matt, the guy from Friends, was on it.
0: Yeah.
1: And they had a girl on there that did like the Fry Talk, and it was so over exaggerated. I thought by making fun of it that they made it go away. But that guy's doing it in Maine.
0: Yeah, it's painful to listen to.
1: They don't all talk like that in Maine, do they? I don't know any Mainers.
0: I've never been to Maine. I'm probably never going to go to Maine.
1: It's a long way.
0: Maine seems like
1: it's far.
0: Yeah, it's like a combination of the Boston accent with the Canadian accent. But yeah, to your point, it does remind us of this.
4: What can I get you? I'd like a large coffee.
5: Okay, so hot coffee?
4: Hot coffee.
5: Okay, room for cream?
4: Totally leave room for cream.
5: Why are you talking like that?
4: Why are you talking like that?
5: Because this is my voice?
4: This is my voice.
5: No, it's not. I heard you talking a minute ago. I know you don't talk like that.
4: Neither do you, because nobody actually talks like this. You choose to talk like this, and today I chose to talk like this. Pretty annoying, isn't
6: it?
4: And
6: I will do it. Encourage the owners of the clubs to get their barely clad young ladies off the street.
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24: John Polk was my nemesis. 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
25: I'm John Polk. For years, I was the poster boy of the conversion therapy movement. The ex-gay who married an ex-lesbian and traveled the world telling my story of how I changed my sexuality from gay to straight. I wore the label of ex-gay with pride. That was all until, well, we'll get to that part.
24: 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He evokes a reaction. He did with me.
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25: But you've never heard the real story.
24: I hated him. 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
25: 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And as I look, too, at the harm I did from within it. 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

0: what's great about this.
1: What is it? What's great?
0: Everyone's arguing again, you know?
1: Oh, I thought you meant about this song.
0: Oh, no.
1: About this what? You know what's great about...
0: Just today's news cycle.
1: Oh, that's just the news in general.
0: Yeah, the people are mad at Trump for going to a basketball game. There's a race war that seems to be kind of brewing on the back burners of America at the moment. I don't
1: know. Yeah, it's brewing.
0: It's almost like the media is trying to get everybody to do that.
1: Mm-mm-mm.
0: Really feels like they want us to be that way.
1: You know, nobody's ever thought of that before. I wonder if the media might be somehow complicit in some of this, you know, antagonism that we're seeing today.
0: Certainly feels that way.
1: Mm-mm-mm.
0: How does it sound when a truck carrying fireworks...
1: Did you see that? That's up in Tennessee.
0: It exploded on I-75.
1: Over and over again.
0: Did you hear it?
1: I did, yeah. I've seen the video.
0: This is what it sounds like.
1: It goes on for a while. Does that, like, loud, like a popcorn thing.
0: Isn't that America?
1: Yeah, except that it was, you know... Out there in the middle of a field somewhere on a freeway.
0: I like that people are giggling.
1: Well, what else are they going to do? They're not going to run up there and put it out, are they?
0: Well, you know, I just liked it. It was fun.
1: Mm-hmm.
0: Can't I just like something in the news?
1: Well, they say Democrats overwhelmingly vote by mail in Los Angeles, apparently. Democrats, it's a story. But wouldn't that mean that there would be a lot of mail-in votes coming for Karen Bass?
0: Yeah, no, there weren't.
1: But they're not. The only name that comes in on these hundreds of thousands of mail-in votes, apparently, is...
0: Which, for the far-left nut job.
1: The one nobody voted for on election day. This is just silly. And, of course, Pratt is probably more upset about this than anybody, because he's the one that's directly being affected by it. The rest of the Los Angelians are being affected in a way they don't understand yet. But they, Democrat voters vote late, and they vote by mail. But they don't vote for a Democrat that was in the lead. Only the third place lady.
0: Not only is it suspicious, but the way that they're reacting to us is suspicious.
1: Oh, yeah.
0: If our skepticism of this is so absurd, if it's so ridiculous, if it's so easy to disprove, why are you trying to dismiss everyone and shut them up as quickly as they ask questions?
1: Very good question, but don't ask that question either. Now, they asked Mr. Pratt about that, and they said that a net swing of more than 43,000 votes have come in since election day, and he said 43,000, give or take. You know, now where have I seen that number before? Oh, I remember a news story that was out not long ago that they said there were approximately 43,700 homeless people in Los Angeles.
0: Yeah.
1: On just any given night.
0: Just walking around.
1: A swing of 43,000 votes and 43,000 homeless people in the same city.
0: Yeah, we don't have that where we live. And we live in a city where we think homelessness is a problem. But we don't have people camping out in the middle of a roundabout in a residential neighborhood.
1: Oh, they'd get run down, wouldn't they?
0: That's what they have in Cal.
1: Yeah, they're everywhere.
0: In L.A., there's just people in a nice neighborhood just sleeping on the corner.
1: And what is so weird about this is the people that want to fix the homeless problem won't admit that a lot of the homeless don't want to be housed. They have opportunities for them. They have places for 43,000 homeless people to stay overnight out of the street, but they don't want to.
0: You can't cure a disease if you're only going to treat the symptoms.
1: Yeah, and a lot of the disease doesn't want to be cured.
0: Exactly.
1: Yeah.
0: Yeah, there's more to it than that.
1: No ID required in the California election system. Enormous number of mail-in ballots. A giant homeless population. Proven, many times they have proven that they've been paid to register to vote, paid to show up to vote, or to just sign a piece of paper that somebody else filled out that they can then just drop in the mail, or you can just bring it in person.
0: If you live in a municipal community, which most of our listeners do, I understand we have listeners that live in very rural areas.
1: What kind?
0: Rural.
1: Oh, the rural.
0: They're off the beaten path. I get it. But if you live in a town, a city, a municipality, and you allow people to publicly camp, you're inviting this.
1: Mm-hmm. California also allows third parties to collect and turn in ballots on the voters' behalf. Mm. I mean, this is just plain and simple harvesting. They just go out and create the number of votes they need for whichever candidate needs them, and then they bring them in.
0: Mm.
1: It's not an election. And of course, you know, the people are like, well, where's your proof? Where's your proof? It's right in front of your eyes. But obviously, they're good enough at this. They've perfected this over the many years of cheating that they're not any available proof just laying around. Although they do have proof that some of the homeless people have testified that, yeah, guy came by and said, I'll give you this much money to fill out this form or to do this or do that. And it happens.
0: Yeah.
1: So, sure. Yeah. California just cheated their voters out of the possibility of electing, you know, a little more conservative than all the liberals.
0: Imagine that. They have found a way to keep their city crappy and awful.
1: Oh,
0: congratulations,
1: yeah.
0: L.A. I'm never going to live there.
1: And I had no idea if Spencer Pratt was going to make it any better or not. Now we'll never know, though, will we?
0: No.
2: How do you think everyone has a birthday if there's 8 billion people in the world, but there's only 365 days? I think about this a lot.
3: 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It's not her fault.
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0: Sorry. We were just chatting off the air about 60 Minutes and Scott Pelley and that whole situation. And I just came across this very interesting headline from in the Wall Street Journal. When 60 Minutes is an hour too long. That's funny.
1: That is pretty funny. Scott Pelley was a longtime fixture on 60 Minutes. He was a far-left propagandist that was masquerading as a journalist. And this is nothing new. We've seen this before. But what's so interesting about this is now they have a new boss at CBS, Barry Weiss, who's trying to make this news outlet at least somewhat resemble what it used to be, even if it was never really partisan, nonpartisan journalism. Mm-hmm. They're trying to make it at least look like it is.
0: They got real obvious. They'd like them to be less obvious about it. You know, they're going to be taken aside, obviously, but you ought not to be able to tell immediately. That's always been Scott Pelley's problem, though. I've hated him ever since the first time I ever saw him.
1: It was and always very obvious.
0: That was way before he got on 60 Minutes, so it goes way back. I ain't got nothing good to say about him.
1: Well, anyway, he's out now, and they asked him, what was it like losing your job?
2: Can I give you a little bit of background? The Simon family is legendary at CBS News. Her father was a famous Vietnam correspondent, and then Bob Simon covered every single war.
1: This is going to be really long.
0: Yeah.
1: At some point, he said it's like your spouse being murdered. Getting fired is like your spouse being murdered.
0: That's what he compared it to. And there's just... Where do you make that leap? Where did that connection come from there? It's just totally ridiculous. Who is this Simon girl he's talking about?
1: The people that used to run CBS 60 Minutes. I don't know. I mean, we get fired all the time.
0: And we didn't get fired this week.
1: But this is a really popular radio show. No, it's happened many times in the past is what I'm saying. It doesn't happen all the time. Thank God. But the show has been kicked off the air a time or two, as our listeners may be aware. We've been around since 1983. That's part of being a broadcaster.
0: Mm-hmm.
1: It's especially part of being a very successful broadcaster. If you spend your whole career in some like tiny town somewhere where you have a lot of job security and you're very comfortable, that's great. You know, that's fine, and
0: sure,
1: nothing wrong with that. But if you climb the ladder in the broadcasting world or the podcasting world or whatever it may be, at some point you're going to get let go from jobs.
0: Absolutely.
1: And Scott Pelley couldn't believe he got fired. He said it was like his spouse was being murdered. It's like it was nothing like that.
0: Mm-mm. It doesn't make no sense.
1: He had no idea that something like this was possible.
3: Can hear how much this has hurt you.
0: Oh, is he
2: yes,
0: a victim?
2: He's
0: a
2: victim. It's like your spouse being murdered. And I don't care about me. It's not about me.
0: Of course not. Of course not. That's how you know it's about him.
2: I am not emotional about this because I have lost this job. I've done it for a long time.
0: Oh, it sounds emotional.
2: I've had the greatest experiences.
1: He's crying.
2: But the people I leave behind treated in this way.
0: Oh, no, he's so dramatic.
2: That breaks my heart.
0: No, oh, does it really?
1: Okay.
0: Yeah, he's lying out of both sides of his crooked mouth.
1: Dude, aren't you embarrassed to act like this? You're a fully grown man, dude. Like, come on.
0: Well, not really. Physically, maybe. Democrats just never seem to really grow up, become responsible adults, do they?
1: Isn't that the craziest? You know, people can hear you talking right now, dude. You're being interviewed. This isn't like,
0: and you know,
1: this isn't your therapist.
0: What's silly is that, and he of course takes all the blame for not being a good enough reporter to see what was happening. He had no idea that a new boss could come in and fire him from his job. Well, that just never crossed this idiot's mind.
1: Bro, I remember, as a young man, being in college, studying journalism and broadcasting, and watching 60 Minutes and thinking it was really in-depth. You know, they'd go deep into a topic. And now as an adult, years later, you look at it and you're like, it's just bias.
0: Well, the show changed, obviously, but we also changed how we view it because we've become more and more aware of the opposing sides of reporting.
1: Yeah.
0: What they don't report is often more important than what they do report, and what they do report is usually not 100% true.
1: Right. It's the lying by omission. It's not that they're not telling you. It's not that, as if they're telling you lies. They're telling you the truth. They're just not telling you the entire story.
0: Right.
1: And by leaving out the bigger details of the story, they're doing you a disservice as a news consumer. That's why 60 Minutes sucks. That's why people don't watch it anymore. That's why they're not trying to fix it because it's so popular that
0: yeah,
1: they're trying to, like, where did the audience go, guys? Where the audience went to podcasting, the audience went to digital news outlets, independent journalists went to Substack. It's the reason years ago people went to talk radio, because you didn't get the same substance, you didn't get the entire story from the mainstream media. Talk radio was one of the first industries to discover this, that there's a group of news consumers being overlooked, and they're a massive group of people. Talk radio is bigger right now than it's ever been before. Hard to believe, but yep,
0: they kept telling us it was dying, it was going away, you guys won't have a job in another year, and that's gone on for, you know, 20, 30 years now.
1: I mean, longer, probably.
0: Yeah.
1: Right? Yeah. And since, as long as I've been in this industry, every year we get the report. Yeah, the industry grew this much this mm-hmm. year. Oh, it didn't shrink? Yeah, but next year it's going to shrink. It's like, oh,
0: all right. Yeah, look out.
1: And then it never does. No, I think there's a group of people out there that are fed up with the Scott Pelley's of the world.
0: Oh, God, yes.
1: And as long as people like Anderson Cooper have a job, as long as people like Jake Tapper are still on TV, as long as there's a website like the Huffington Post, there's probably going to be right-wing media, or just, I don't even think of us as right-wing. It's just not liberal.
0: Yeah, just not completely crazy and lost their mind.
1: Yeah, anyway.
0: Oh, well.
1: Last night after the game, rowdy Knicks fanatics clashed with cops outside Bryant's Park, Game 3.
4: Well, it's New York City. You know how that's going to be, right? The Knicks was supposed to sweep this thing in four, and that means they had to win that game last night, and then they didn't. San Antonio rose up and smote the Knicks and their fans.
1: Have you ever gone to a massive outdoor public watch party for a sporting event?
4: No.
1: I've never
4: played that.
1: There was a sea of fans already teetering over the edge, as the Post puts it, just 1 hour after tip-off. And obviously the game didn't go well for the Knicks. So what did this giant watch party out in the park do? They rioted.
0: Sure, they got violent.
1: The brawls broke out. People were throwing things at cops, rocks and feces probably, because these are New Yorkers and you know how they are.
0: You know how they are.
1: I mean, yeah. At this point, we'd be surprised if they didn't throw feces.
0: It would be a little surprising, yeah.
1: Unruly youths took in turns to try and...
0: all that violence in the street now, did they change the score?
1: No.
0: Did they decide to let the Knicks win after all?
1: No, that's not how it works, no.
0: That was all for nothing?
1: Wouldn't that be funny?
0: I can't believe that didn't work.
1: If halfway through the game, an official came out on the court and he said, yeah, we just got word that a bunch of angry youths tried to knock a bus over outside of the stadium, so we're going to take 5 points away from the Spurs.
0: That's right, yep. We're going to give those five to the Knicks, so everybody just settle down.
1: Yeah, they almost got that bus knocked over, so we got to give it to them. We should probably do sports coming up. What do you guys say?
4: I thought we just did.
1: No.
4: Knicks lost last night. There you go.
1: Oh, that's it?
0: That's it?
1: I think there's a little more than that.
4: Well, we'll see. We'll see.
5: Remember, the idea of having to earn a living implies that by default, you don't actually deserve to be alive.
6: Stay tuned for more Walton and Johnson.
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0: Boy, if you think America's racially divided right now, look what's going on in England.
1: Oh, don't look too close. It's a mess over there. And it's coming this way.
0: Classic case of two-tier policing in action. The story of Henry Novak is just heartbreaking, and quite literally at that, as he was stabbed to death, not unlike Austin Metcalf. But in this case, the police showed up and they didn't have any sympathy for the victim. They handcuffed him and let him drown in his own blood.
1: Yeah, the guy has been stabbed. He's bleeding on the sidewalk. And so they put him face down on the ground and cuff him. That doesn't seem like what you'd normally do to help out a man who was just attacked and stabbed.
0: He said he couldn't breathe. He was suffocating. And they said, well, you were racist to this guy. We got to arrest you, you know.
1: Yeah, you're not going to arrest me. I'm going to die right here at your feet. How about that?
0: Seconds later, he dies. Then they discover there's an audio recording, video. The phone was recording everything. Mm. And there was never anything racist said. It was just a guy that was randomly attacked.
1: Yeah, he just decided it was time to start stabbing people with his big, curvy, religious knife, which he's certainly allowed to carry out in public.
0: The stabber fabricated a hate crime story, and the police treated the white victim like the perp while he's gasping, I can't breathe. Meanwhile, actual racists get a polite community cohesion lecture. George Floyd got statues. Henry got zip ties. Kind of funny how that works.
1: Isn't that weird how that happened, yeah.
0: So a kid gets murdered, and police botch it spectacularly, and then suddenly another scandal erupts. The natives start getting restless. And in this case, the natives...
2: Natives?
0: Yes, the...
2: Who are we talking about now?
0: The indigenous people of England.
1: Oh, Muslims.
0: No, those...
1: it's confusing.
0: No, those are the new colonizers. No, the indigenous people of England would be the Anglicans.
2: White people.
0: Right, yeah. Anyway... Now there's unrest all over the Southampton area. People out protesting against police, police fighting protesters.
1: Yeah, it's weird when Black Lives Matter protesters were going at their thing years ago. Some of the police actually joined them. Some of the police, you know, knelt to them, bowed down to them, and you know, told them that they were with them, even though they were, you know, in uniform and had to stand here and pretend to, you know, guard a line or something. Now, the police in this particular case, when people are out protesting, they just start, the police start attacking the protesters.
0: Right.
1: Not protecting the protesters like they did with BLM.
0: The killer's own family helped hide the murder weapon, but heaven forbid we question importing bladed weapon enthusiasts. The real crime in modern Britain is noticing, apparently. They have very strict rules in England about having any kind of a weapon, not just a gun, but a knife. But you can have a knife if you're a foreigner and it's your religious belief.
1: Naturally, yes. And, feel the need to use it occasionally. Apparently that's okay too.
0: Yeah. A kid gets murdered, police botch it spectacularly, and then everybody starts rioting. The officers prioritize the racism allegation over the visible stab. The protesters are demonstrating raw anger over a system that seems rigged to disbelieve native Brits while bending over backwards for everyone else. And that makes you right wing?
1: The question we all have to ask ourselves and should be mostly concerned with is this going to affect the World Cup?
3: You know, that is truly important right now.
2: Yeah, the sports. The sports is brought to you by, you've heard of the place called Drago's?
0: Oh, yeah, DragosRestaurant.com.
2: That's right. It's a good website, but it's an even better restaurant. You go in and eat. If you can't take the time to go in, though, or it ain't close by, you can go to DragosRestaurant.com. You can order some of that delicious food, and they will send it to you. And then you finish it off yourself with proper ingredients and instructions from Drago's.
0: Yeah, get them some of that garlic butter sauce. Drago's has restaurants all over the region. Lake Charles, Jackson, Mississippi. They're in Bossier City. And, of course, New Orleans, Baton Rouge, and Metairie.
1: Mm-hmm.
0: So get you some. You deserve it. You deserve some.
1: That barbecued shrimp that they're also famous for is available at Rouse's also, if there happens to be one in your area.
0: It is a game changer. You're going to love it.
1: Have they started the World Cup yet?
0: Yeah, if you hate traffic.
1: Well, who won?
0: The World Cup.
1: I just asked if they'd started it yet, and you said yeah.
0: Well, I was about to tell you this. If you like traffic and hate fun, you're going to love the World Cup. People are showing up in droves right now into the Houston area. The 2026 FIFA World Cup is coming to NRG Stadium, and the Houston promoters, the big corporations, are positively giddy. One group of people who is not excited are local small business owners who have been told you're not allowed to put up signs to try to encourage soccer fans to come into your business.
1: God forbid you try to get any business out of this. That's for the city and the politicians to make money, not for you.
0: The much-hyped $1.5 billion local impact is going to mostly mean short-term visitor dollars that leak out faster than our air conditioning in August. That money goes straight to Zurich or big corporations. It doesn't go to you, small business owners.
1: I'm going to take your yes as an incomplete answer when I said, has the World Cup started? They haven't played a game yet, according to this, but you say yes.
0: Well, it started in the sense that they're erecting tents.
1: They're
0: and,
1: coming to town. They're causing trouble.
0: Yeah. But so as far as the actual game's gone.
1: No score to report. Okay, so there's no sports there.
0: Okay.
1: What else you got?
0: Well, I was going to tell you about...
2: You got hockey, and you got basketball, and probably some baseball. I saw a report that said the Astros won last night. That can't be right. Can it be right?
0: Is it?
1: I doubt it.
0: I had the sad version of Take Me Out to the Ball Game all queued up.
1: It is sad.
0: I just assumed they were not doing good this season.
2: Yeah, we got to double or triple check that, I believe.
0: Oh, wait, no, they did win, somebody, yeah.
2: How'd that happen?
0: They beat the Angels 5-4. There right, we go. Play the happy
2: version.
0: Don't
2: get too excited now. They're going to play them again today, and they probably got their number now.
0: All right. Meantime, Rangers take on the Royals tonight at 6:40. And if you're in Georgia, the Braves are playing the White Sox at the same time. So
1: is that right?
0: Yeah. Enjoy taking a look at that.
2: All right. Knicks lost last night to San Antonio. That means they're going to play them again tomorrow. But tonight, it's game four of the Stanley's Cup for the hockey stuff.
0: Oh, are we still doing that?
1: Apparently, it's almost over. They're a game ahead or a day ahead of the basketball guys. Hmm. Does it normally run concurrent like that?
0: You know, it's funny. I almost forgot to tell you guys this. Yesterday,
1: is funny.
0: I hadn't said it yet.
1: Oh.
0: Yesterday at the doctor's appointment I was at, the doctor asked me, why do Billy, Ed, and Steve like women's softball so much?
1: That's funny. It's hilarious.
0: And I was trying to explain
1: it. We don't get him up on stage Friday? This guy's a joker.
0: Well, you know, I didn't know what the answer was. I thought you could he's listening right now.
2: It's more exciting than baseball. We're not the only two that like softball. There was a story, a guy in the news yesterday was talking about the softball. You know, they got the college baseball playoffs going on now because that comes after the softball and the ladies playoffs over. And the guy's like, you know, I'm a big fan of college baseball, but I have to say, after attending a couple of these softball games in Oklahoma City, the college softball is much more exciting. It's more compressed entertainment. Things happen more and faster in softball than they do in a baseball. It's like, oh, here's the pitch. Here's the hit. Here's the catch. He's out. Oh, look, here's a pitch. Here's the hit. Oh, it's a grounder. He throws to first. He's out. Okay. Softball's got more action, partly because the ball's bigger. So, you know, makes it a little more difficult to do things with it.
0: All right.
2: Yeah, there's reasons. If you just want to sit back and go, that's stupid, then fine. If you want to figure it out, watch a couple of softball games.
0: Nobody's saying it's stupid. They're just curious why you like it so much.
2: And I told you.
0: Mr. O, I don't think I've ever heard you get excited about women's softball. Do you ever watch it?
2: I like women's volleyball more. I'm big into volleyball.
0: See, now that I'm with you on that 100%.
1: Because of the action?
0: I could watch it for hours.
2: Yeah. The beach volleyball, obviously the best. But even that hard court stuff where they play it in the gym.
0: Yeah, even the one in the gym.
2: Still good quality action right there.
0: It's true. Obviously, beach volleyball is better. But even in the gym where they let a couple fat girls play, it's still fun to watch. You know?
2: Yeah, but you don't have to watch them.
0: No, you can just look at their friends.
2: There's like, what, seven of them out there? One, two, three, four, five. I don't know, seven, eight, nine of them out there, you know.
1: Yeah, sounds like a fan.
0: Yeah, I think so.
1: Mostly, I think what you like is the positioning of the cameras in the coverage of the volleyball.
0: No, we like the athleticism and the camaraderie.
1: Yeah, the cameras just happen to be behind the girls, because if it was in front of the girls, they'd be blocking the action.
0: Exactly.
1: They can't get in the way of the ball.
0: See, Billy Ed gets it. What's your problem, Mr. Kenneth?
1: I'm silly, I guess.
4: You seriously should run with this out the door and down the street as fast as you possibly can before you're stoned to death, because you're saying this on the air and people are going to kill you.
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0: but not thrice?
1: I don't think so.
0: Okay.
1: I've never heard anybody say it thrice.
2: I'm reading a much more interesting story. Somebody emailed us about the guy that was driving recklessly over there in the New Orleans area. Uh-huh. It was actually in Metairie and then out past Metairie, you know, heading west, I guess. Guy named Victor Rivas, 40-year-old. That's a grown-ass man to me. He ought to know how to act right. Victor was spotted driving recklessly, careless, maybe drunk. People started calling in, so the police went out and looking for him and everything. So, yeah, this was on Sunday. State police got the reports. I-10, Jefferson Parish, you know, Metairie, Kenner. They said there's a Toyota Supra that they was looking for. He eventually ended up, because he was driving reckless, hit a concrete barrier, suffered a blowout on his tire, and then the police said he kept going. And they found him driving around in St. Charles Parish, also New Orleans area, and they pulled him over. So the driver, that'd be Victor, showed signs of impairment, and the police alleged that while they were checking him for a potential DWI, he decided to just haul ass. He just took off running. He jumped off of the elevated part of the 310, which loops around and goes off to the bridge if you go far enough.
1: Dang.
2: And he jumped off and landed in the swamp below.
1: Wow.
2: And then later, you know, because he got away, the police didn't jump in after him. Later, they found him walking around on Highway 61, airline highway, basically. And police said, there he is. And then he hauled ass again. And he took off running back into the swamp again, where this time the police were aided in the assistance of the arrest by an alligator, which attacked Victor and chewed on his arms a little bit.
1: Wow.
2: Yeah.
1: Hardcore. I didn't know that the New Orleans police had alligator access.
2: They did, yeah. And they sicked a gator on him. They said that's worse than being tased. The guy survived the gator attack and continued to haul ass despite injured arms because the gator gnawed on him a little bit.
1: Honestly, it might make you run faster. Yeah, that kind of pain, you know.
2: He was finally found and taken into custody with the help of drone technology. So they got a gator in a swamp. They got bears in the air. They got the drone swooping down on him. And they said, you know, we've tried to tell people before, impaired driving can lead to serious consequences. You might get eaten by an alligator. Well, he didn't get completely eaten. He just got gnawed on a little bit.
1: Yeah, you know, still more than I've ever been eaten by an alligator.
2: Probably more than he wanted.
1: Sure.
2: They took him into hospital for a little while, looked him over a little bit, and then after that, they went ahead and locked him up.
1: Why are you always trying to marginalize other people's pain?
2: Wait, what? What did I do?
1: You just said it wasn't like he actually got eaten.
2: Well,
1: but
2: yeah, no, he's not dead.
1: You know, it's exciting. Tell the exciting part.
2: Yeah, leave out that boring part. Where the guy survived and stuff.
1: You're playing it down. We're trying to play it up.
2: Okay, Scott Pelley, you tell it your way.
1: Scott Pelley would tell it like this. A poor marginalized victim was chased by the police when a racist alligator attacked him.
2: Ain't that the truth?
1: And then these drones that hate black people shot down from the sky. That's how he would tell the story.
2: Yep.
1: Speaking of, while we're doing fun news from South Louisiana, have you heard the story of DeJounte Wings?
2: Well, I ain't heard nothing about DeJounte yet, but I feel like I'm about to.
1: Oh, he has become a national news story after Baton Rouge police arrested him in connection with an alleged burglary at a business where he previously worked.
2: Now, okay, so he worked at a place, and then he didn't work there anymore, and so he went back and robbed him?
1: Well, that's what he's been accused of.
2: Yeah, well, sure. I mean, probably totally innocent, right? I mean, look at the guy. He looks innocent, right?
1: It's hard to explain.
2: Why are his eyes so far apart?
1: He's got mortgage eyes. One is fixed, one is variable.
2: Ah, I didn't know.
1: Yeah, that was how one of our listeners described it.
2: Mortgage.
1: Yeah, to describe.
2: They're also very far apart, though. The bridge of his nose is about, 3 inches wide? And then the eyes are offset way outside of that.
1: His eyes are very far apart, almost like a deer.
2: That's probably good for his your vision, where you can see around corners and stuff.
1: Right, exactly. His nose kind of looks like somebody built a jump for a motorbike.

0: His teeth make it look like he's always whistling. I guess to say that he has very unique physical features, a lot of people think he looks like Sid the Sloth. And so that is why he has become this news story. I'm just trying to be honest with you.
1: We know you can't see the picture. We can. We're trying to share with you what we're looking at in the news.
0: I'm not trying to be insensitive here, but obviously, this has gone wildly viral because his mugshot depicts maybe not the most beautiful person you've ever seen. A unique appearance,
1: I'm sure the Take 5 oil change guys probably wish they didn't mention that he worked there.
0: Well,
1: that's the kind of guys that's changing your oil over there, huh?
0: As it turns out, according to the Baton Rouge Police Department, the 27-year-old was arrested Saturday and charged with simple burglary and criminal damage to the property for a break-in at a Take 5 oil change location on Airline Highway.
1: That's what I said. He used to work there, now he don't. So he went back and robbed the place.
0: So DeJounte Wings built a large following as a social media comedian and influencer. I got to think, if you're going to go out and do burglary, don't be a somewhat public figure.
1: So he's funny, huh?
0: Before his arrest, Wings had established himself as a recognizable online personality under the Instagram ID Wings2Funny.
1: That actually should keep him from getting into any trouble with the law. If you're popular on Instagram, I think that means that you can do what you want.
0: You would think so, but I could tell you from personal experience that is not true.
1: Really?
0: No. Huh. Wings amassed approximately 296,000 followers on Instagram through his comedy sketches.
1: Is that a lot?
0: It's a lot, yeah. Okay. The sizable audience helped him become a known figure in Baton Rouge's local social media scene. The alleged burglary occurred at the Take 5 oil change facility on Airline Highway. Investigators allege that Wings was once employed there. According to the Baton Rouge police warrant, business manager told investigators that Wings had been terminated approximately 2 weeks before the burglary.
1: Oh, my God. It's just like they killed his spouse.
0: Yeah, it's exactly like that.
1: No wonder he was upset.
0: It's the same thing.
1: I don't blame him.
0: Authorities say this prior employment gave him familiarity with the property and its layout. And so, anyway, he went in, they claim, and according to the arrest warrant, the suspect broke the window in the garage before entering the business.
1: That's probably how he got in.
0: Investigators claim the individual then moved through the office area and stole $200.
1: Damn, $200.
0: Yeah.
1: That's something.
0: Yeah. But, this really might help his comedy career, because he was trying to get his, his account more publicity.
1: Uh-huh.
0: And this will do that.
1: Well, I'd, love to see a little clip of his stand-up routine. I'm sure he's got a tight five, right?
0: I'm sure we could play some of it for you coming up if you want to hear.
1: Oh, I'm sure it's radio friendly.
0: Yeah, one of our listeners said he's watching First and Third like a hawk.
1: I love that. It's because his eyes go like that. He's very wide.
0: Another one of our listeners said it's a $50 Uber ride from one eye to the other.
1: That's so mean. I wonder if he'll ever actually use any of those jokes that they made about him in his comedy.
0: And a third radio listener says he looks exactly like Angel Reese's brother.
1: Oh. Ouch.
0: Do you kind of see it?
1: I need a moment.
0: Do you kind of see it?
1: I do.
0: Poor guy. Not the most handsome guy you've ever seen. But on the other hand, those looks are probably what are going to make him more famous. So, cha-ching, cha-ching, cash rules everything around me.
1: Amen, brother.
0: Yeah.
2: Give me money. Money me. Money now. Me a money needing a lot now.
3: Walton and Johnson.
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13: 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That is followed by From on MGM+. The new season of The Four Seasons on Netflix slides back to 5 with Your Friends and Neighbors on Apple TV in at 7. Debuting at the 6th spot this week is the new Apple TV remake of Cape Fear. Off Campus on Amazon Prime Video slips back to 5 with Euphoria on HBO Max up to 4. The Burrows on Netflix remains at 3 this week after capturing the top spot last week. Spider-Noir, starring Nicolas Cage on Amazon Prime Video, slides back to 2. And that means Widow's Bay on Apple TV is back on top this week, your number one streamed show.
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14: Really? Hey there, I'm Jason Alexander, and this is my dear friend, Peter Tilden.
15: Hey, Jay. By the way, the script says best friend.
14: 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Anyway, Peter and I met over 25 years ago and became really good friends.
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14: 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Number one, we like to argue about everything. Driving, food, music.
15: No, we don't. And number two, when things annoy us or they perplex us or just don't seem to make any sense, whether it's something in the news or in our personal lives, we go, really, no, really.
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15: 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Jerry Seinfeld wondered why they refused to make the stall door go all the way to the floor in a public bathroom, but he didn't get an answer. 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
15: 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How about that?
14: Really? No, really?
15: That's what we heard. So we spoke to some of the biggest champions of the hot dog eats hot dog world of competitive eating to get the answer. And those are just a few of the things we'll explore on the Really Know Really podcast with Jason Alexander and Peter Tobins.
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0: a little confusing to somebody who just tuned in and has no idea what the hell is going on.
1: This is the Frisco, Texas song, Cowboys and Indians.
0: Indians.
1: It, written by a gentleman named Trent McCrick. It was sent to us by a listener. It's just a fun song about life in Frisco, Texas.
0: Uh-huh. Good times. Cowboys and... Do with the accent. Indians.
1: I don't think we're allowed to do
0: that. No, you have to say Indians.
1: I've been
0: as opposed to Indian.
1: I've been repeatedly told not to do voices on this radio show.
0: What do you mean voices? It's just an accent.
1: Well, I think they gave you guys...
0: You could do an Irish accent, right?
1: Yeah. Oh, yeah, that's fine.
0: Okay,
1: yeah.
0: And you could do an Australian accent? Or?
1: Well, crikey, you could do Australian, sure.
0: I mean, some people can.
1: Yeah, we can all do that. That's fine, yeah.
0: And you can do a Chinese accent, right?
1: No.
0: Oh, what about a Korean?
1: I don't think so, no.
0: What about North Korean?
1: Actually, that's for actually some weirdly, okay. You can, yeah, for okay. Some reason.
0: And you could do a Indian accent if they were Navajo? You could say, how? White eye? Me send them smoke signal. Nobody's going to mind. But what about the Indian accent? I mean, the Indian accent. You know, with the head and the wobble.
1: Some Indian accents are okay, some are not, I think.
0: Who makes these rules?
1: The censors?
0: We really don't know.
1: Yeah, I don't... You're allowed to say Ugga Wugga Wigwam.
0: No, that's a different kind of Indian right there. That's Indians.
1: Yeah, this is the Peter Pan, the 1960 version.
0: Familiar. Was that that blonde lady?
1: Sandra Lee.
0: Oh, different one.
1: I think is her name.
0: Oh, are you just guessing now?
1: Well, it says it at the bottom of the screen here.
0: You said that like you knew.
1: Sandra Lee and the ensemble perform Ugga Wugga Wigwam.
0: Yeah, and they're doing a fabulous job, too.
1: I like when they go, Ugga Wugga Wigwam. Unless I'm not allowed to like it, and then I don't.
0: Sure, we're waiting for the returns to come in now.
1: They are very charming to me, unless I'm supposed to be offended, and then I am.
0: Naturally.
1: Obviously, if that's what I'm supposed to be, I'm offended by
0: Ugga Wugga Wigwam.
1: Ugga Wugga Wigwam, or stop doing that.
0: Yeah, one or the other.
1: Yeah, either way, whatever is okay with you. That's what we... Whatever we're allowed to do, that's what we'll do.
0: Very nice.
1: Thanks.
0: Ariana Grande in the news this morning in the showbiz world. I know you guys don't care.
1: Did she gain a pound or something?
0: Actually, she lost a boyfriend. I'm assuming it's because he can't find her anymore. Ariana Grande also mentioned in the news that she launched her first tour since COVID back in 2019. Unfortunately... She uses a microphone stand on stage, so nobody can see her.
1: See, that's now you're being mean to her.
0: You know, the microphone stand's like this big around.
1: Yeah, I get it.
0: And she's real skinny.
1: Yeah.
0: Oh, you got it. Okay.
1: No, I did. But, you know, we're not supposed to body shame. But I do
2: I
1: like
2: that was for fat people. You're supposed to body shame skinny people because they're too healthy. You don't body shame fat people because that's how everybody's supposed to look.
1: You know what? I think he's right. Keep doing it, Mr. Kenneth.
0: Thank you.
1: Yeah.
2: Yeah, like Lizzo. There was a time when Lizzo was an important person in showbiz because she was out there saying how, look how fat I am, and I love being this fat, and I'm going to get fatter. And then she went on some kind of pill or a shot and lost some weight. And then everybody's like, well, yay, Lizzo lost weight. But now you're not supposed to say that. You're supposed to be proud of the fact that she's fat. So this is very confusing to the average, citizen of this country who can't figure out what side they're supposed to take.
1: What makes it so confusing is when she was morbidly obese, it was celebrated.
0: Yeah.
1: But now she's only kind of fat and nobody cares.
0: And it's just rude.
1: Right. An actual headline today from the sports world. Effing BS. Big 12 schools consider boycott of Texas Tech after controversial eligibility ruling.
2: Yeah, this is over the football program, but they're saying it's all sports. Like, Georgia is one of the universities. Who else was it? Nebraska, maybe somebody. They said, we're not going to play Texas Tech on any sports or any schedule of any collegiate athletic.
1: Because they don't like quarterback Brendan Sorsby.
0: What did he do?
1: He admitted he wagered on his own team.
2: Well, he wagered a lot. He spent a lot of money investing, betting on his own team. And then they
1: to look, win?
2: They, I guess. I don't know. But you're not supposed to do it no matter what you do. You know, it's not allowed, but he did it anyway. And then they went to the judge and they said, well, you know, it'd be wrong if we didn't let the boy play because he got like a $4 million NIL deal. And he need to get that NIL money. And the judge said, all right, then, well, we'll just ignore the rules and we let the boy play. What do you say?
1: Well, this was a judge in Lubbock County. You know, they do things a little different in the panhandle.
2: Yeah, they do.
1: For the record, Brendan bet on his own team primarily to win or perform well, but also placed some bets that went against individual or team performance.
0: Uh-oh.
1: The thing that goes, I always had mixed feelings about this. If you're betting on your team to win or do well, you're supposed to try to win and do well anyway.
0: Right.
1: So there's, but if you're betting on like your, you know, your kicker to suck during the,
0: yeah. Well, that does seem a little bit wrong, doesn't it?
1: Brendan Sorsby admitted to placing dozens of bets on games involving his own team while at Indiana. Back in 2022, he was a redshirt freshman, a scout team player, and he placed small bets anywhere from $5 to $50 on Indiana football, typically on supporting his team. He made at least 40 bets involving Indiana football. No evidence he bet against Indiana in ways that would clearly tank games he was tied to, and he didn't bet on games where he had a realistic chance to win. He reportedly bet the under on a team's passing yards, and the under for the first half of a Hoosiers game in one instance. Some parlays included legs favoring opposing players.
2: Okay. Well, the rule is you're not supposed to bet at all.
1: The
2: no
1: rule
2: matter what
1: is the
2: you
1: rule.
2: Were betting on,
1: yeah,
2: huh? So,
1: right.
2: Yeah, I ought not do that.
1: Yeah, rules are rules. You know.
2: So that's going to affect Texas Tech softball then, too.
1: Sure is.
2: Yeah. That ain't right.
1: Women's softball.
2: They just get thrown under the bus with the rest of the sports, I guess.
1: Yeah, and those girls.
2: I like that softball coach Tex got, man. He's a good old boy. Jerry Glasgow or something like that. He's all right, man. He's something.
1: And what do we know about their women's volleyball program? Are they going to be okay?
2: Oh, no. They ain't going to be all right. They're going to need some consoling is what they're going to need.
1: Well, we better get out of here. Let's go help them out.
2: Let's go put
3: he's
2: an arm around
3: the media,
2: shoulder.
3: Trying to make up his own facts. And it could be that he could have undermined the messaging so much that he can actually control exactly what people think. And that is our job.
4: Yeah. Walton and Johnson.
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9: Three staccato cries of Mayday and an eyewitness report of a mid-air explosion is about all that is known this morning of the British Columbia air disaster, which yesterday claimed 52 lives.
10: I really want to know what happened, and it makes me extraordinarily angry. 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

0: Cup's happening, whether you like it or not. It's like a date with Bill Cosby. It's going to happen.
1: That's right. And somebody's going to score.
0: The 2026 World Cup begins on Thursday when host Mexico plays South Africa at the historic Estadio Azteca in Mexico City, Mexico.
1: Why are you laughing?
0: Because it's just a funny word.
1: Okay.
0: Estadio Azteca.
1: Oh, okay.
0: What?
1: It's hilarious. I'm just wondering if that was what it was that got you chuckling.
0: Yeah, just the word Estadio Azteca in Mexico. It's just me trying to be cultural, talking about soccer.
1: What? No, don't do that.
0: I don't know. Just hearing myself say that out loud, I was like, man, I sound ridiculous.
1: Yeah,
0: right
1: you
0: now.
1: Do.
2: The World Cup begins this week.
3: Whoop-de-doo.
2: 39 days of a sport you stopped caring about when you turned 12. Oh, come on. The last game you went to was your nephew's, and that was only because your sister forgot the halftime orange slices. I know you don't know what offsides is, and that you're completely baffled as to why they refer to the field as the pitch. Nonetheless, you will be chanting, USA! USA! Right until that little country you've never heard of sends us packing before you can take the tags off your Team USA jersey. So buckle up for the wild ride that is a 0-0 tie, the World Cup. All the excitement of hockey without the excitement.
0: Yeah.
1: Without the fighting. I don't think they fight as much in soccer.
0: And they look different, too, you know?
1: They do look different, yeah, don't they?
0: Different.
1: Now, he also called it a tie, and I believe you've referred to it that way as well. And please stop doing that. You're butchering the soccer and the FIFA language, sir.
0: Okay, go ahead.
1: They play on a pitch, and if the score is even, it's called a draw. Okay, not a tie. I was just looking at the first game, Mexico and South Africa. You just mentioned it. Mexico is favored to win 67%. 21% is the probability of a draw. That's how much South Africa sucks. They only have an 11% chance. The draw has twice as high a percentage of coming to the end of the game as South Africa possibly winning.
0: Boy, could you imagine if in America that happened with real sports?
1: No, not for long.
0: People would riot in the streets. They riot already.
1: They do.
0: We couldn't handle that.
1: My team lost one game, and so I have to go crazy and beat on somebody or something.
0: It was a draw. A draw.
4: USA and Paraguay.
0: I think it's Paraguay.
1: Just Paraguay. Yeah.
4: That's the USA game is Friday night at 8:00, and I'm guessing that's probably Eastern time because you know how the East they always got to be first. So maybe 7:00. I don't know, but you probably know if you're a soccer fan. We'll make sure you can get in on that USA in Group D. Now, I don't know if there's a like a racist assignment. You know, Group A is like all the best, and then Group B is like almost as good. D, Group D, that sounds like, the bottom of the barrel to me.
0: Mm-mm.
1: That's where they stuck us.
0: You wouldn't want to be there.
1: And no. Paraguay, apparently.
0: Oh, man, Paraguay. Remember that chick from Paraguay who sucked at the Olympics so she became a porn star?
1: Oh, yeah.
0: And somehow she became the most famous Paraguay athlete in the history of any sport ever.
4: I just remember she looked good, though. She looked real good.
0: We should check in on her and see
1: what she's
0: up to lately. You know?
1: That's right.
0: You ever look at Adam Silver, the commissioner of the NBA? Doesn't he kind of look like an evil villain from a comic book?
1: Well, yes, he does. I had no idea who that was.
0: There's just something about his appearance. I don't know what it is. He's not doing anything wrong. He's just a normal guy.
1: He's not quite normal, though, is he?
0: But he looks like something out of Central Casting. Mm. He looks like he just drank baby blood.
1: Probably did.
0: He looks like he cryogenically freezes himself every night when he goes to sleep.
1: Hmm.
0: He looks like he pays men to sleep with his wife.
1: Well, is that a problem?
0: Well, I mean, it's not for me, Yeah. I mean, it is.
1: Well,
0: it's not. As far as a problem goes, I wouldn't do it, I'm saying.
4: Well, how much are they offering? Must depend on how ugly his wife is, right?
0: All right, if she's ugly, what's the minimum you would do it for?
4: And is he in the room? Is it one of them dudes?
0: Oh, like, yeah, he's going to watch.
4: So I'm providing entertainment for her, and I'm providing education for him, because I'm going to show him how to do some things that, he probably don't know how to do.
0: I think you're putting real silver lining on this. I think you're both providing entertainment for him.
4: Well, yeah, maybe that too, but he might learn a little something. That would be nice. I would say I'm going to just, you know, spitballing here, and I ain't seen the woman yet, $5,000.
0: $5,000, you would do it, huh?
1: Is that a lot? I don't know what the going rate is to pay somebody to sleep with your wife.
0: I mean, for an ugly woman, here, I found a picture of her here. That's what she looks like. Well, she's better looking than he is. She's better looking than I would have expected.
1: Not much, though. I mean, if he grew hair, he'd look like her.
0: She's got a forehead you could land a helicopter on.
1: Look at that, though. If you just lift her hair up, like pretend it's a wig, you just lift her hair up, slide it over there to his bald head.
0: Sure, that'd be exactly the same.
1: They'd look like twins.
0: What if they are?
1: Oh, think they're related?
0: She's got a chin like Jay Leno. Just a...
1: Poor thing.
0: Yeah, I know. Anyway, $5,000. Now that you've seen her, would you still... Is that still the going rate for you,
4: yeah,
0: mister?
4: I'd probably take the five.
0: All right, what if he lowballs you? He goes, $3,500.
4: Oh, hell no. We ain't negotiating.
0: No? No, it's 5K is the price. That's it.
4: Yeah, I'm solid on that.
0: You got dignity. I respect that.
4: Thank you. That's right.
0: Yeah, right on, bro.
4: I'm like Trump on no nukes for Iran.
0: Sure.
4: I'm locked in.
0: Yeah, you got to have standards, Mr. O. That's what I always say.
1: Do you know that Trump and Bibi, Mr. Netanyahu over there in Israel, they're not happy with each other right now. Matter of fact, I think Trump told him, you don't knock this off. Because he's messing up the Iran, you know, so-called peace deal.
0: By launching rockets at Lebanon.
1: Yeah, it keeps firing during the ceasefire. And he launched rockets at Iran lately. And Trump told him, knock it off, and he didn't. I mean, this time he told him, knock it off, or you're on your own. I don't think Israel wants to be on their own in that part of the world where they are surrounded by enemies.
0: Yeah, but the thought of that really, that really makes people happy hearing that.
1: I know. Maybe that's part of it.
0: You want to hear something you wouldn't have expected? Trump went to this Knicks game and people were mad at him for being there. Guess who defended him?
3: I'm sorry. Trump and Mayor Mamdani are Knicks fans and have been. They're New Yorkers. And you can't, there's nothing either one of them can do to change what's happening in the city for this team. Mm. They can't, you know, they're there. Okay,
5: so
3: there's a lot
5: jinx
3: of,
5: us?
3: There's a lot
5: no,
3: of,
5: no,
3: you
5: no,
3: know
5: no.
3: what? I don't think anything can jinx anything. I think these guys are on a mission.
5: They are on a mission.
1: So it was more about the Knicks. They're on a mission.
0: Whoopi Goldberg was defending Trump for going to the Knicks game. I was impressed by that. I got to tell you. I mean, I understand the bar is low. It couldn't be any lower.
1: Right?
0: The bar is so low, you could stub your toe on it. That's where that bar is.
4: From what they want you to know, if you're defending Trump for being at the Knicks game, he used to go to Knicks games all the time.
0: Right.
4: This is not a new thing. It's like, I'm president. I'm going to go see a football game, a basketball game. I'm going to go to the Super Bowl. I'm going to do all the stuff presidents can do. No. He was going to Knicks games all the time from way back in the day. I don't know about this Mamdani dude. I don't know where he's from. It don't look like he's from New York originally.
0: He's not. He's from Uganda.
4: But he was a big Knicks fan all the years he spent growing up in Uganda.
0: I don't think he was.
1: No, I don't. That doesn't sound true.
0: No, they would eat rice with their bare hands. I don't think they were watching basketball.
4: Him and Trump, both Knicks fans.
1: Well, he just barely got to New York. And so he's just a Johnny come lately. He's kind of a Kenny Webster fan.
0: I mean, I am very proud to admit I only like teams when they're doing good.
1: Of course.
0: If the team sucks, I'm not going to waste my time. Why do I want to watch a bunch of losers be losers?
1: That's why I'm saying he's a lot like you in that regard.
0: Don't compare me to Zohran Mamdani.
1: just in that one way is all.
0: Back in 94, Trump famously attended the NBA Finals with Marla Maples, who was his partner at the time, became his wife, and Elliot Gould, the actor.
1: Oh, I like him.
0: Sat courtside. It was Knicks versus the Phoenix Suns. March 6, 1991. He's been going for a long time, is the point.
1: Yeah.
0: Anyway, yeah, Trump is a Knicks fan. I mean, call him what you want, but one thing you can't say is he's not a New Yorker.
4: Now, why the hell would Whoopi Goldberg go out of her way to bring that up? Was there a point to that?
0: That was her responding to the other panelists saying, why is Trump going to be there? He's never been a Knicks fan. He doesn't care about this.
4: Must have done this for some other reason besides. She didn't just jump up and go, let me defend Trump. there's another reason for it. Is that supposed to make her look more moderate? Is that supposed to open her up for fans from the Trump side? Or are people going to suddenly go, oh, I like that View. That's a good show. They got Whoopi on there. No, hell, they ain't going to do that.
0: Maybe. And I'm not going to pretend that she isn't a disgusting pig of a human.
1: Thank you.
0: But it's also possible that something's just an indisputable objective fact. Mm-hmm. She's been in New York a long time. Trump's been in New York a long time. You know they've both been to Knicks games.
1: Right.
0: Probably at the same time.
1: I bet somewhere there's a picture of them. Out there do it, and so she got in front of it. That's probably what happened.
0: Actually, Billy Ed, that's probably what happened.
5: You're a stupid son of a bitch.
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0: Once again, the Walton and Johnson Research Department has flexed its muscle a little bit and shows you why we continue to be in the top 200-300 radio morning shows of all time.
1: We figured out why Whoopi Goldberg is defending Trump for being at a Knicks game.
0: And shockingly, Billy Ed was sort of right with his wild speculation that maybe Trump and Whoopi appeared together at a basketball game or something. Maybe that's why she wanted to go ahead and step out and defend him, because that was going to come to light at some point.
1: Yeah, I gotta hand it to you, Billy Ed. You nailed it this time.
0: Yeah, see, I know some stuff.
1: I mean, you've been wrong in the past, like, wow. But this time
0: he was only slightly wrong.
1: It turns out, back in 1996, Whoopi Goldberg and Trump made a movie about the Knicks together.
0: They did. And I don't think I've ever heard of it. It's called Eddie, and Whoopi Goldberg plays Eddie. And, of course, it's one of those situations that you could naturally see happening in real life, where Whoopi Goldberg is a limo driver and a huge Knicks fan and can barely afford tickets but goes to all the games, sits in the nosebleed seats, and then she, Eddie, wins one of those promotional events at the game.
1: Right.
0: She wins the opportunity to be an honorary coach for the second half of the game that she is attending.
1: Because that's how bad they were at the time.
0: That's right. The Knicks were so awful, they're like, oh, we'll just get anybody out of the stands to come in and coach. Well, apparently, she impressed the owner to the part where he, naturally, fired their head coach and hired Whoopi Goldberg to officially be the new head coach. And, oh, hilarity ensues. Antics take place.
1: And then they start winning. and there's a montage showing Eddie's rising popularity and media buzz. During which Trump appears as himself in a Man on the Street interview. And he says, actually hiring Eddie was my idea from the beginning.
0: That's right. Yes. Donald Trump, Rudy Giuliani, Fabio, David Letterman all appear in the movie, along with apparently a lot of NBA players, some of whom were famous. They mentioned some of them. I don't know. But then the actors like Whoopi, Frank Langella, Dennis Farina. I mean, I know who these guys are. John Sally, a basketball player, apparently. Rick Fox. I know that guy. Because he was dating one of those Desperate Housewives for a while.
1: How about that? It's got Dennis Rodman, David Letterman, and Fabio. Jerry Seinfeld is in the movie.
2: And apparently it was just awful.
1: Terrible film.
2: Just what I hear it's all. But they do got Coolio in the soundtrack.
1: Sure.
2: So that's something to look at right there.
1: Muggsy Bogues, you know how hard he is to get.
0: Oh, yeah.
1: Probably not that hard.
0: Is he a player or a musician?
1: Muggsy was the short guy. Remember he would
0: in a band?
1: In basketball.
0: I don't know.
1: He was an incredibly short person.
0: No, that was Spuds.
1: Well, that was the other short guy. There were two.
0: Spuds McKenzie.
1: Yeah, no, that was the dog.
0: No, now I'm confused. Wait, what?
1: No, Spuds McKenzie was someone else, yeah.
2: Well, I didn't know if he was good looking or not. I thought Whoopi Goldberg was a dog, but you know, that's rude to be saying that.
1: Weirdly, I agree with you. By the way, Spud Webb is who you're thinking of. He's also in the movie.
0: That sounds right.
1: Yeah.
0: So anyway, the bottom line is we were right in our wild speculation that they have a Knicks connection together, and that may be why Whoopi didn't go off on him.
1: Yeah. Well, she knew if she did, someone's going to bring it up. Didn't you and Trump make a movie together about the Knicks?
0: Some Weisenheimers like you guys.
1: Yeah. Imagine
0: now
1: that.
0: We got the rest of the story.
1: And now you know the rest of the story.
0: More updates coming in from Los Angeles as votes just continue to roll into the system there. Turns out Spencer Pratt, who was a solid second place 5 days ago, is now actually at negative 1,000 votes.
1: Yeah.
0: Yeah. All the votes that he thought he had turned out to be somebody else's votes, and he is upside down.
1: And here's some NOR data coming in from Los Angeles County right now. It turns out some of the new votes are also for Karl Marx. So,
0: really?
1: Right.
0: Yeah, I think all of them were.
1: Yeah, surprisingly large number of votes. Stalin is in here. We're seeing Adolf Hitler. It looks like Kim Jong-un got a few votes.
2: Nice.
1: Yeah, even Charles Manson is doing well in this race.
0: Oh, God, yes. He always does well.
1: Yeah. Coming up, some information. A friend of ours did some research into UFO sightings in Louisiana. There have been 7 so far this year in 2026. We're going to tell you about them.
2: Well, cool.
1: Yeah.
2: UFOs land down here, though. They're going to get attacked by an alligator.
1: You think so?
2: That could happen. Maybe that's what they're being careful about. That drunk dude that was running from the cops there out past Metairie, he jumped into the swamp. What'd they do? Sicked a gator on him.
1: They sicked a gator on him.
2: The police, they got tools that you don't know. You know, they fly a drone over you and find you in the woods, or they'll sick an alligator on you in the swamp, and then you'll be happy to come out and get arrested, won't you?
1: I think the most surprising thing about this is that cops can control alligators.
2: That's news to me.
1: Yeah, we didn't know that.
2: But I have more respect now than ever.
1: All right, ladies and gentlemen, there's 2 kinds of people in this world.
3: Stupid people everywhere. Stupid people, they don't care because they're stupid.
1: It's a stupid criminal report. It's probably brought to you by...
2: Well, of course, it's brought to you by MyPillow.com, the website for MyPillow purchases. 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
1: Is it WJ?
2: You're so right on it. Yes. It took you almost no time to come up with that.
1: Well, I just wanted to make sure it wasn't like a trick question the way you were looking at me.
2: Yeah, it did sound like it was a trick question.
1: I felt like you were trying to throw me an old curveball. It was like, you can't get me. Kenny Webster gets up pretty early in the morning around here.
2: Yeah, you do.
1: Tell you what, I eat my Wheaties too. All right, today's story involves a Wawa gas station in Indiana and a 21-year-old named Alexander Price. The story takes place last Tuesday at 11:30 p.m. after police received a report of a man pointing a handgun and following around a bunch of teenagers with a red Ford F-150. Well, as it turns out, the situation began when someone threw a granola bar inside a gas station. Law enforcement reportedly located the alleged victims in a vehicle parked a short distance away from the Wawa. Officers told the reporters that the juveniles appeared emotionally in shock and were shaken. A 17-year-old boy... identified by police as the primary victim, said he was emotionally disturbed.
2: Okay, all this started because somebody threw a granola bar into the gas station.
1: Oh, this is going to get much dumber.
2: I'm having trouble following it already. Don't make it stupider.
1: The teen told investigators that he and a group of friends entered the Wawa to buy some smoothies when 3 men entered and began harassing them. One of the men, later identified as Alexander Price, allegedly asked the teens if they wanted to run 30s or fade, slang term for a street fight. The teen reportedly told the man he did not want to fight. As he turned away, he told police he felt a protein bar strike him in the back of his head.
2: Wow.
1: The suspect replied that one of them had thrown the bar.
2: That's unacceptable behavior.
1: But he would need to go outside and fight to find out who did it. The teen told investigators he complimented Price and called him cute. Cute is the reason why Price then decided to pull a gun on the young man.
2: Uh-oh.
1: He did not like being called cute. Apparently, Price, who allegedly was driving the red pickup truck, began yelling at the teens, demanding a fist fight, and claiming he had killed people over this. Being called cute and having thrown a protein bar, to be clear. Authorities alleged Price then pointed a handgun at the 17-year-old's head. The firearm was described as black with an extended magazine and a laser attachment.
2: No black gun? That's the worst kind, and that's the scariest gun to make.
1: And the laser was projected at the teenager's eyes, which is not nice to do. The teen told police he attempted to defuse the situation by saying his mother was nearby, which allegedly prompted Price to move the truck. But according to the report, Price then began chasing the teens after they left the gas station. The teens told investigators the pursuit ended only after law enforcement arrived. And at that point, the officers located and arrested the suspect, and they asked, why'd you do it? And he said, they called me cute, and someone threw a protein bar at me.
2: Wow. Whoever wrote this story... They need a help. They need a lesson in how to, compact that into more useful information. I don't blame the reader. I blame the writer for a very confusing report.
1: It is confusing, but at the end of the day, what this tells you is sometimes keeping it real isn't the realest thing you could do for yourself, you know?
2: Amen to that. Fist bump. How many times have I told y'all that?
1: Like every day.
2: That's right.
1: Yeah, constantly.
4: We are anonymous. We are Legion. Expect us.
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0: Okay, so we have all these stray dogs in Houston. To deal with the problem, the city's sending them to Minnesota during the World Cup.
1: Oh, that's a good plan. That takes care of problems here and there.
0: But hiding stray dogs, that seems to be our most embarrassing problem. In Seattle, the biggest problem there during the World Cup is hiding the stray humans.
2: Oh, boy.
0: Mayor Katie Wilson announced a bold plan to open 500 new emergency shelter units to hide the homeless before the city hosts the World Cup matches.
2: Which is like 2 days.
0: But the problem is they've only put up about 75 of them, and the tournament starts this week.
2: Yeah. Is that the same one who keeps cheering every time the millionaire leaves their state?
0: Yeah, does that seem like a bad idea to you?
2: It did then. It continues to seem like a bad idea. She continues to do it. She's doubling, tripling, quadrupling down. Every time a millionaire goes, you know, I'm taking my company and I'm leaving this state. She goes, good, get out. We don't need you. We don't need your money and your jobs. None of that stuff.
0: Yeah.
2: Boy, that's not the kind of leader I would have voted for to run my city or state.
0: Isn't it kind of embarrassing getting the city ready for world visitors, but just telling the regular people that live there the rest of the time, eh.
1: Yeah, you don't matter. I mean, you don't mind a crap hole, right? You live here all the time, but these new folks, we don't want them to think we're a crap hole, even though we are.
0: They do this in California.
1: Well, they do it everywhere Disney shows up, everywhere the Super Bowl goes, every time, well, especially in California, when the leader of China shows up. Oh, let's make the place look nice.
0: They brought Xi Jinping to town.
1: Yep.
0: And they were like, all right, let's scrape all the feces and hypodermic needles off the sidewalk. What, now you're going to do it?
1: Mm-hmm.
0: We have a similar problem in our city when they brought the U.S. Open here, or the Houston Open,
1: yep.
0: the golf tournament.
1: Right.
0: And it's like, all right, we have this big, beautiful park in the middle of the city. I go there a lot. I really enjoy this park. I'm there almost every day. I run in the park. But there are clearly some issues in the park. There are these
1: homeless
0: streams. No, there's no homeless.
1: Okay.
0: No, we don't allow that. No, there's streams and puddles and places where the ponds there. And
2: okay, so there's standing water.
0: Right. So to deal with that, during...
2: It's not the lake.
0: It's
2: not the golf clubs, because they have water hazards. You're talking about on the running trail.
0: Right.
2: So you have to leap over puddles and streams and things.
0: So to deal with this, during the Houston Open, they put little bridges there and stuff. And,
2: oh, that's sweet. And then they took them away.
0: And then they take them away when the Houston Open.
2: The regular people that are here all the time, they don't need anything nice.
0: They put gates up to deal with parking, because some of the people that park in the park are animals that don't know how to act in public.
2: Oh, I hate that.
0: They have just a little bit of infrastructure so that people that don't understand that they're in a city surrounded by other people are supposed to act a certain way will figure it out based on a little bit of infrastructure. And then as soon as the golf tournament ends, they take it all down.
1: Yep.
0: It's like, oh, well, then.
1: Just for the visitors.
0: But it could be worse. At least we don't have 75 tiny homes to hide the homeless during the World Cup in Seattle.
2: No. Don't have that. And again, I tell you, they don't want to hear it, but many, many, many of the homeless, they've been interviewed, they've been questioned, they've been looked into, people have done the research on this. Many of the homeless do not want to go indoors, partly because they want to do drugs.
0: Sure.
2: And all of these, homes that they create for them, shelters, places for them to go, they have rules. One of the main rules is don't do drugs.
0: From where I'm sitting, that's the only reason. Are there other reasons? They just like living under a bridge?
2: They don't like the rules, people telling them what to do. Some of them are, most of them probably are a little or a lot mentally ill. Part of the drugs helps with that, I'm sure. They just don't want to live the standardized lifestyle that we all seem to agree to.
0: When you talk about this specific topic with your average, arrogant, pompous, but self-proclaimed, well-informed, inner-city liberal, it blows my mind how little they know about this.
2: Hmm.
0: Like, have you never met a poor person before?
2: They just look at it from up above, out the window of a tall building, and go, look at those problems down there. Why don't we fix them?
0: There are people I talk to at the gym, and they're like, boy, we really ought to spend more money on this. Well, what would we spend more money on? Shelter for them. There are homeless shelters all over the city that are half empty right now.
2: Yep.
0: How many more do you need to build and have them stay unoccupied?
2: What's going to give you the clue that the homeless don't want to be sheltered?
0: Isn't that incredible? You see that. I see it. I don't think have you never met a junkie before? Don't you have a brother-in-law or just someone that's

0: loser that you've talked to for 10 minutes at Thanksgiving dinner? Like, has this never, no one's ever introduced you to this guy?
1: I guess not.
0: How come you don't, you know, why don't you have a job? Oh, you know, no one will hire me. Well, where are you applying? I haven't really done
1: not much.
0: What do you want to where? Well, what do you want to do? Where are you living? Oh, you live in the park. Why are you doing that? What are you? How long have you been high for exactly?
1: As far as back as you can remember, I'm sure.
0: I think this is part of the reason why most middle class people are now Republicans. If you're working class, middle class, half of the upper middle class, you're probably a Republican. If you're upper class, if you're a rich person or a poor person, you're probably a liberal Democrat. And I don't know why that is, but and the detachment between those two people, it is the Sahara Desert of culture between these two groups of people. And somehow they're voting for the same politician.
1: They say. I don't know.
0: Well.
1: Yeah, that's what they say.
0: Well, this thing in L.A.,
1: right.
0: But the woman that Karen Pratt is now running against.
1: Who?
0: I'm sorry. What's the.
1: Bass.
0: Bass. Thank you. Sorry. I'm still sick.
1: Okay.
0: I am half here right now. I'm surprised I'm having this conversation.
2: What kind of medication are you on, and did you bring enough for everybody?
0: It's called Fent. I got it from this guy under the bridge outside the radio station.
1: That's not the anal stuff, is it?
0: No, he calls it Fenty Fent Good.
1: Oh.
0: Yeah.
1: I heard one guy had a Fent. Anal stuff.
0: No, this isn't the kind of thing you put it in your butt. You don't want that. No, you're supposed to put this in your nose. He said it really clears you out. And he's right, it does. And I feel great right now.
1: It's just you make no sense, but that's not that different, is it?
0: And I'm itchy all over for some reason.
1: Oh, no.
0: Yeah, and I feel like I need to get some more right now.
1: Let's get some.
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0: watch the video again because I didn't notice it the first time. Yeah. Have you seen the video of the violence, the protesting, the rioting or whatever after the Knicks game in New York last night?
1: There's a lot of video.
0: They're out on the street, and this one video is there a bunch of Knicks fans gathered around in a circle, and they're all pulling at and tearing apart a jersey. Some San Antonio fan had for one of the star players, and they're all just ripping it and tearing it and screaming, and oh, they're very aggressive. I had to watch it again because it turns out that there's the fan from San Antonio is still in the shirt.
1: Wow.
0: You just can't see him because of the crowd gathered around. It's like a bunch of hyenas on something that they've attacked and they're trying to kill in Africa or somewhere. I mean, it's just like it's a wilding scene. And I looked again, and sure enough, the San Antonio fan who was brave enough or stupid enough to wear his jersey in New York, which you should be allowed to do. It's just sports, people. You should be happy that there's another team for you to play. But they weren't happy. They were ripping the jersey apart while he was still wearing it.
1: Like a bunch of hyenas.
0: It's just crazy.
1: The music scene has this problem too, weirdly. Yesterday, somebody sent me a video of a guy in a banana costume at a rock concert. It was a festival in Toronto. And the guy on stage says, "This is going to be our last song. This is for Banana Guy. You wanted attention? We're going to give it to you." Mm-hmm. And the guy, there's a camera shot of what's going on in the room at the time. And you could see the guy in the bananas, guy dressed like a banana, is kind of smiling nervously like, "Oh, thanks.
0: You got called out."
1: And the guy on stage says, "I want that banana costume. Whoever gets that banana costume gets these drumsticks as a souvenir."
0: So he sicked a crowd of people on this band who came to the show.
1: The music kicks in. The mosh pit rushes in on this guy.
0: I bet they did.
1: Like they're starving panthers going for the last piece of meat. Turns out this kid is a guy that goes to lots of concerts. He wears this banana costume. He has a social media account where he's the banana costume guy.
0: He didn't play for the Savannah Bananas?
1: No, nothing
0: not,
1: like
0: that. Not like that?
1: And
0: okay.
1: It's kind of his thing on social media to tell stories about like unity and camaraderie in the music scene.
0: Well, the fans all showed a great deal of unity during the event.
1: So there's
0: all got together and decided to attack him.
1: So there's this post where he's crying and he's talking and he looks all beat up. And he's like, "You know, I don't even really care that they beat me up. I'm just kind of sad that I lost the costume."
0: That's expensive, I'm sure.
1: I wore that costume to a lot of concerts. I had a lot of great memories with it. And it made me a lot of fan friends. And it's like, wow, what a bunch of jerks.
0: Yeah.
1: I mean, I wouldn't have worn the lame gay banana costume, but whatever. It made him happy. Just let him do it.
0: And why did it upset that one guy? So that he called in an army. I don't know.
1: It is kind of, it shows you that just how terrible people are.
0: People are just generally not good people anymore, are there?
1: For no reason.
0: Used to be a lot of good people around. Used to be people were good at their jobs. People suck at everything now. Everything sucks.
1: Everyone's so bad at everything all the time.
0: They are. I tell you, one news story that really got me chuckling this morning. I really enjoyed this. A guy named Nick Reiner. I don't know if you remember him. He was in the news a while back. He, brutally murdered his parents. Yeah.
1: Yeah. His dad was kind of, it was apparently made movies or something.
0: Yeah. It was Rob Reiner and his mom, Michelle. Before he brutally murdered his mom and dad had set up a trust for him, and he was to receive half of the money when he turns 30, and then the other half when he turns 35. This is, rich people setting money aside for their kids. They don't want to give it to them all at once because they might blow it,
1: Especially when you're a junkie.
0: Yeah, running around just buying synthesizers all day, every day, or something like that. Well, now, this Reiner kid, who's going to court because he's on trial for the brutal murder of his mom and dad, is also going to court now because he wants his inheritance, and apparently they're not giving it to him.
1: $1.5 million,
0: and he wants half of it now because he's already turned 30, and he said that's the only way he has to pay for his expensive lawyer.
1: Sure.
0: The expensive lawyer already up and quit because he found out he's not getting his inheritance. He ain't going to be able to pay him.
1: It was my understanding the lawyer quit because he found out if he represented Rob's kid, other people in Hollywood would never work with him again.
0: Well, he also said that it was because he also wasn't going to get paid.
1: But then it makes sense, yeah.
0: I don't know how far $750,000 will go for a competent defense of a double murder, where you're looking at either life without the possibility of parole or the death penalty. But it is, you know, it's California, so that's probably not going to happen.
1: Right.
0: So the confusing part about this is, and I think this is what you've probably found humorous, is the guy needs his money to defend himself against the murdering of his parents.
1: Right.
0: And his parents left him the money. Probably should have put a stipulation in there that he doesn't get this if he kills us.
1: So is there,
0: so in the future, if you're setting up a trust for your children, make sure your lawyer knows to put something in there that the children don't get the money if they murder you.
1: And put something in there that says they don't get the money if they convert to Islam, too.
0: Okay, well, sure. Unless, what if they already are Muslim?
1: Well, I mean, they probably wouldn't be listening to this radio
0: probably
1: show.
0: Probably not, but still, we want to cover all our bases here, right?
1: Yeah, it's probably good advice that... I got to think there's probably a bullet point list somewhere of all the weird things a kid could do.
0: But see, what I'm seeing here is a list of problems here, and he's like, I need money to pay the lawyer for killing my parents, but if he hadn't killed his parents, he wouldn't need the money, and then he would have it.
1: Sure.
0: Whoa. If you hadn't done the thing that's keeping you from getting the money, you'd have the money. Now you did the thing, and you need the money, and now you're not getting it.
1: One thing that's really interesting about Nick Reiner is, as you look at photos of him with his dad and his mom from the last decade or so, it's so abrasive how quickly he became ugly.
0: Oh, God, yeah. This is like one of those, you see a guy and then you see him a month later and he's been on meth.
1: Right.
0: And you don't recognize him anymore.
1: Like a decade ago, he looked like a clean, handsome kid. And then a few years later, you're like, ooh, he looks bad that day.
0: Yeah.
1: And then you see a more recent photo of him and it's not even the same guy. What the hell is that?
0: Well, put him away, actually.
1: And his face seems to have gotten fatter while he was doing meth. How does that happen?
0: Well, he's Rob Reiner's son.
1: Sure.
0: That's a fat face guy.
1: I get it.
0: Yeah. Gonna follow him around.
1: I gotta think if there's one thing that you get out of meth, is that it's a thin face.
2: Yeah, nice weight loss.
1: Right.
2: Yeah, you get some definition. You get lean. You show some abs. And you lose your teeth.
1: Because I wouldn't recommend meth, from what I understand, and I've never been a user. Apparently, it is not good for you. But you'd think, at the very least, you wouldn't get fat from it.
0: Maybe just show a little bit of, control, self-control, and just do it until you lose a little weight. And then stop. No, don't do drugs, kids.
1: Apparently, Nick was diagnosed with schizophrenia. Did you know that?
0: Oh, no. Is that just the news from his lawyer?
1: It says here, the trust is irrevocable. Nick, who has been diagnosed with schizophrenia, claimed in the petition that the trustee is not sanctioned to withhold funds from a beneficiary, even if they are deemed incompetent.
0: Just because he killed the people that are leaving him the money.
1: The docs state that the trustee can only modify the manner of the distribution to an incompetent beneficiary. I wonder if he ends up getting the money.
0: God, what's he going to do with it?
1: Use it to buy a lawyer, I guess. Or buy a Mercedes-Benz or something. Because that Carmelo Anthony kid up in Dallas-Fort Worth raised over $700,000.
0: That's true.
1: And it doesn't seem like he spent that money on a good lawyer at all.
0: No, but apparently his family has big plans for some of that money.
1: Sure, it's going to be nice.
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11: It's August 2023, a county government meeting in Pennsylvania's Lehigh Valley. A young woman, early 20s, steps up to the mic to speak.
12: My two-month-old son was happily drinking milk from his bottle when he quickly started choking, turned blue, and went limp. My boyfriend transported our son to the changing table as I grabbed an anti-choking device and my boyfriend began assembling it. Two pumps of the device and my son was conscious, gasping for air and coughing up milk.
11: They all went to the ER to make sure the baby was okay.
12: But upon arriving at Lehigh Valley Hospital, the diagnosis quickly became something so different.
11: One of the doctors had a theory.
12: She stated to my father and mother-in-law that we are young, first-time parents who got frustrated with our baby and violently shook him to make him stop crying, and a confession would only make things easier for us.
11: The parents were told to leave the hospital without their son, and he wouldn't come home for 7 whole months.
12: I'm a postpartum mom dealing with the grief and the trauma of my son being ripped from my arms. And I'm a mom who lost everything in less than 24 hours due to one doctor's misdiagnosis. Enough is enough.
11: And then the next person speaks. And the next one. The stories they tell form a pattern of parents walking into a Lehigh Valley hospital to get help for a child, only to leave without them. And the same doctor's name kept coming up again and again. A pediatrician.
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11: 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From Serial Productions and The New York Times, I'm Diane Neary, and this is The Preventionist, a story about a doctor and the rise of a powerful field of pediatric medicine.
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0: So this is the new Prince album, and I'm wondering, is this music that already existed and they remastered it, or is this something we never heard before that had just been sitting away somewhere?
1: I just have no idea. Either way, it's Prince.
0: It makes you wonder, do you like Prince because you're nostalgic, or was his music really good?
1: He was really, really good.
0: Is this really good?
1: It's Prince.
0: Yeah, now, I'll give it to you.
1: You know, if you... First time you ever hear a song, it's not always a hit instantly with your ears.
0: That's true.
1: You have to, you know, give it some time, get used to it. But sometimes things are instantly a hit. The first time I ever heard Play That Funky Music, White Boy, I was a teen, a youngster, and I knew that was a hit.
0: It spoke to you, especially the white part.
1: Oh, yeah, it really did.
0: Yeah.
1: That birthday song, that's a hit right there. That's been around for years.
0: Birthdays are going to make it, I think.
1: Natalie Portman definitely supports your theory. She, of course, been in Hollywood, actress since she was probably like 12. She's 45 now. Matthew Bellamy, lead singer of Muse, is 48.
0: I have tickets to go see them later this year.
1: Oh, good.
0: Yeah, I'm looking forward to it.
1: Tell them I said hi.
0: I'll tell them you said what's up.
1: Teddy Bruschi, used to be a football player, is 53. Johnny Depp, 63. Michael J. Fox, 65. Yeah, his real name is Michael A. Fox.
0: What?
1: He thought people would say A, like Canadians say A, so he picked J.
0: Smart.
1: Doesn't stand for anything. He's just Michael J. Fox. Dick Vitale. We talked about this guy yesterday, the college basketball announcer guy. He's still alive. 87. Donald Duck is 92 years old today. That's why it's National Donald Duck Day. And no longer with us, Jackie Wilson, R&B singer. Jackie Mason, a comedian.
0: I love him.
1: And Les Paul, the guitar guy. All have birthdays today.
0: Back when I first became a producer on this show, I thought it would be a good idea to have Jackie Mason on as a guest. and he could not hear a word.
1: No, he was close to death at that point. He was very old.
0: Yeah, and anything that we said or asked him, he didn't know what John was saying. It didn't go. That recording still exists somewhere. I wish I could find it.
1: He was probably about 90 when we were chatting with him back in those days.
0: Yeah.
1: I
0: remember you asked him what his favorite thing about being a comedian was, and he said, "What?
1: Huh?"
0: And then you said, "A comedian, Jackie." And he goes, "That's right."
1: Yeah. Probably taking questions from curious people on the radio.
0: That's probably what it was, yeah.
1: Yeah, it's also, besides Donald Duck Day, National Call Your Doctor Day.
0: It's not a bad idea.
1: Yeah, you probably don't feel well anyway. Most people don't right now.
0: No.
1: Between allergies and random Chinese viruses that they keep inflicting upon us, we don't know what's wrong with us.
0: And it's National Strawberry Rhubarb Pie Day and National Forklift Safety Day.
1: Yeah, this forklift safety stuff, this is ridiculous. I've driven forklifts half my life, and I know a bunch of other people that have done it as well. And I will just tell you this. When you say, "Oh, well, let's take a class in forklift safety today," it's dumb. It's just stupid. Look at it. Look at some of the stuff they recommend for forklift safety.
0: Okay.
1: Never operate under the influence of drugs or alcohol.
0: Smart.
1: Or fatigue.
0: That's good.
1: That's not going to happen.
0: What?
1: I mean, that's just part of the game.
0: What?
1: You got a forklift, man. You're going to get crazy on it. This is fun. Be sure and check brakes, steering, control, and horns. 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Check your fluid levels. 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Nobody does any of that, ever. You somebody need a forklift? You go, "Hey, Jimmy, go get on that forklift over there." You think Jimmy going to go, "Well, let me check the oil and battery first. Got to check the belts." No, he jumps on the forklift and he does what he's told.
0: But Billy, where did you get this list from?
1: It's part of the National Safety, Forklift Safety Day.
0: Oh, okay.
1: Never exceed the rated load capacity. Yeah, right.
0: Come on, man. That's there for a reason. You're going to break the forklift. That's expensive equipment.
1: That's not mine. What do I care? That's beautiful.
0: Billy Ed, I think you're supposed to care.
1: The one thing you need to know is that they're dang hard to steer. until you get the knack of it, because you're steering with the back wheels, which makes it good in tight spaces.
0: Yeah.
1: And yet you still see these videos of guys knocking stuff over with forklifts. That's a fun, entertaining way to spend the day. Just look up forklift accident videos, and you'll have your rest of your day made. You won't even have to do anything at work.
0: Here's another good one. You ever go look at videos of single moms fighting at the Chuck E. Cheese?
1: That's a good one, too.
0: Oh, my God. There's like a never-ending pit of videos. You start watching them, and the algorithm's like, oh, you like that, hun? It starts showing you more. It's an infinite amount of videos.
1: Same with the forklift.
0: Yeah.
1: Yeah. I don't know if you get, you know, moms fighting on forklifts or not, but that could be fun.
0: That's ridiculous. Why would a woman drive a forklift? That's
1: true. She could sit on it and pose for pictures and stuff. Yeah. Take some selfies.
0: Yeah, do like a cute photo of her in a bikini.
1: Anybody
0: on a forklift.
1: Mind if we move on with the show? Like while you guys are doing your little fantasy thing over there?
0: And now Today in History is probably brought to you
1: thank
0: by
1: you, Law Tigers. If you're a motorcycle rider, Law Tigers want you to know they're there for you, even if your insurance company says they are, but turns out they're not.
0: Yeah.
1: Yeah, they'll take good care of you.
0: Well, that's really something there. Where are you? Mine starts at 1650. When does yours start?
1: You, please, go ahead.
0: Okay, back in 1650, the Harvard Corporation is the first corporation established in the Americas.
1: Uh-huh. What'd they do?
0: Harvard, I think.
1: Okay.
0: Yeah, that was it. 1822, I got Charles Graham gets the first patent for his false teeth.
1: No, that's nice.
0: Yeah.
1: The first book was copyrighted in the United States in 1790. Yeah.
0: What was the book?
1: It was called Philadelphia Spelling Book.
0: Really? It's funny you bring that up, because today in 1902, the first automatic opened in Philadelphia. Look up the automat.
1: Automatic?
0: That's what it says.
1: An automatic or an automat?
0: Well, it's the same thing.
1: Is it?
0: Yeah, an automat.
1: Donald
0: It's
1: Duck.
0: A classic cafeteria-style fast food restaurant.
1: Yeah, okay. Not a laundromat.
0: No, this is an automat.
1: Automat. You take your car?
0: You could.
1: Yeah, you should.
0: No, an automat is for food. It's like drinks.
1: It says auto at the beginning.
0: I know, because it's automatic.
1: Uh-huh.
0: I didn't name it.
1: Donald Duck movie came out on this date 92 years ago. That's why it's Donald Duck Day. He wasn't wearing pants then, and he still ain't wearing them today, and he's 92.
0: It was called The Wise Little Hen, and he looked like he was on drugs. He changed a little over the years.
1: Oh, yeah, the cartoon characters do that.
0: Yeah, they really do. On this day, back in 1945, the Japanese premier Suzuki... Can I do the voice or no? Okay.
1: No, it's not allowed.
0: I would never. Japanese Premier Suzuki vows Japan will never surrender. And then they did. So it turned out he was wrong about that.
1: He just lied to all the Japanese people. It was a lie. That's all kind of
0: weird. I just feel like we gave Joseph McCarthy a bad rap, because in the long run, he was right. Today in 1954, attorney Joseph Welch asks Senator Joseph McCarthy, "Have you no sense of decency, sir?"
1: And did he?
0: Well, it depends who you ask. Because he was accusing all these people of communists, and they were like, you can't prove that. You know, sort of like Trump the other day doing that interview with Kristen Welker when he said the Spencer Pratt vote results don't make sense.
1: Obviously, it was a stolen election. Well, do you have proof? Where's your proof? Yeah, look, my own eyes. How about that?
0: Okay, well, Joseph McCarthy's concern is that there were communists all over the place hiding in plain sight. He was right about that.
1: Yeah, they just don't hide anymore.
0: Today in 1960...
1: You're just guessing?
0: I was looking for the song on the screen. I didn't have Only the Lonely in the system, so I have to play this. But today in 1960, Roy Orbison released what would become his first hit, which was not Pretty Woman. But I didn't have Only the Lonely, so... And today in 1967, the Monkees played a huge concert at the Hollywood Bowl. Ike and Tina Turner were the opening act.
1: Stop it. No.
0: That must have been weird for those British guys to have to watch that dude beat up his wife.
1: I don't think that was part of their act back in the day, though.
0: Today in 1973, Secretariat wins the Triple Crown. And today in 1986, NASA. You guys like NASA? I love NASA. Published a report on the Challenger disaster. That was bad.
1: That was bad news, man. Yeah, they shouldn't have done that.
0: But it all happened today in history. History.
1: Thank you so much for your kind attention.
0: Yeah, I enjoyed it. And today in 1996, Donald Trump made a cameo appearance in the Whoopi Goldberg NBA New York Knicks basketball film, Eddie.
2: You know, the weirdest part of that is in that little clip in that movie where she telling them how, you know,
1: they didn't listen to the coach. She's the new coach, and them players didn't listen to her. And she told them, you know, if you'd listened to me, y'all wouldn't have got your beat by the Spurs 30 years ago in that movie with Whoopi and Donald Trump. The Knicks were playing the Spurs, and that's exactly what happened last night.
0: Oh, yeah, at the time,
1: I got chills.
0: Losing to the Spurs back then was humiliating. It was just an absolute very embarrassing thing. But nowadays, a lot of people lose to the Spurs, you know?
1: Yeah, that's how they got as far as they got.
0: It's like back then, they didn't have a lot of trans, but now there's trans crawling all over the place, we've been told.
1: And you know why, right?
0: Why is that?
1: Barack Obama.
0: Oh, I thought it was something they put in the water.
1: Well, I'm sure he put it in there.
0: Like fluoride or something?
1: You did do the study on Barack Obama, right? Read the study?
0: No, tell me about it.
1: Oh, well, when we get back, I'll tell you all about it.
0: When we get back, we're going to tell you about Barack Obama, America's first half-black president.

0: You were going to tell us about Muslims, and I was going to tell us about Muslims. Why don't you go first?
1: Who was going to tell us about Muslims?
0: When we went to break, there was some data about Obama we were going to get to.
2: Yeah, I was sharing that with you.
0: Yeah, he's a Muslim from Kenya. What do you want?
2: Well, that's all he was asking was who had the information. You should just tell him it was me.
0: Yeah, I don't know. Honestly, I couldn't remember.
2: I didn't even know we were going there. I was ready to talk to you about house.
0: No, it's Muslim time.
2: Well,
0: we're doing this.
2: It's irrefutable fact day. And that's an irrefutable fact, by the way.
0: It is. You can't change that. It's happening whether you like it or not.
2: If you can go all the way back with us to a time before President Obama was president, before he became president, the only kind of marriage that existed in this country was between a man and a woman.
0: Sure.
2: Matter of fact, Obama was against gay marriage when he first came out.
0: In his first term. They had gay marriage in some of the blue states, but not all the blue states.
2: But it wasn't really legal, you know, nationwide. Federal government didn't care for it.
0: No, they weren't into it.
2: Only kind of marriage, man and a woman. Abortion was still rightfully considered murder. men were not allowed to go into the same bathroom as little girls. Everything wasn't always about race. If you were white, you weren't made to feel as though you had to apologize for it. Being black didn't automatically make you a victim. This so-called leader, this president, has destroyed our country in so many ways. He's the worst president in the history of our country. Irrefutable fact. I tell you that right now. You don't think it was just a timing thing that he just happened to be president when these rules were changed and men can go in the bathroom with little girls now and all that?
0: It's a chicken or the egg situation. No. I think it's a little of both because it was the Supreme Court ruling in 2015.
2: He got in and all of a sudden everything started changing.
0: Sure.
2: And he was tricky enough to where he didn't do like Mondami. He didn't just go out there and go, I'm a communist and I'm going to make everything in New York communist. And he just came in there and was like, oh, you know, just the low me, just the low Barack Obama, just doing what. But behind the scenes, look at all the stuff he changed.
0: Yeah.
2: Men and little girls in a bathroom side by side now. Playing in women's sports. Trans everywhere. Was this a problem before Barack Obama was president? No. Now it is.
0: Before Obama, I don't remember there being trans anywhere.
2: No, that's what I'm saying. It's the mark of the beast is what this is.
0: Oh, God, don't start that. Well, I don't know if it's the mark of the beast, but actually, yeah, you're right. It probably
2: it is. It's a demon.
0: All right. Lady Bird Books is a London-based publisher for children's books. You follow me so far?
2: Bookstore, publisher, children's books. Yeah.
0: They make books. Last week, they posted a photo.
2: Named after Lady Bird Johnson, the president's wife?
0: No, there's no way that's that cool.
2: Oh.
0: No, this isn't a Texas thing, no.
2: Yeah, but in London, I don't know.
0: No, it couldn't be. Last week, they posted a photo of a new book they're about to release.
2: I see a rainbow immediately.
0: Well, yeah, look a little closer. It's a lesbian couple. Do you notice anything unique about this lesbian couple?
2: Well, one of them looks like she's wearing a hijab.
0: Yeah.
2: And has a baby.
0: Correct.
2: Yeah. And the other one has green shorts on and a long sleeve dress shirt.
0: The other one looks like a barista at a Colorado coffee shop.
2: Yeah, a little bit.
0: One of them looks like she's about to get stoned to death for showing her wrists in Iran. The other one looks like she's waiting in line to see Sarah McLachlan or something. And they're a lesbian couple.
1: But man, look at those wrists.
0: In a children's book.
1: Look at those wrists.
0: I know, they're sexy.
1: They are hot, man. That's driving me wild.
0: Look at the ends of her finger there. Look at that. Anyway, the point is, this is a very traditional Muslim woman with a very lesbian-y, lesbian British woman in a children's book. So it's a cartoon. That's what we're looking at right now here in the studio.
2: Just a drawing.
0: And it says, Happy Pride Month, and this is to promote a new book that they're about to release, something like that.
2: The kids need to know about gay sex immediately after they're born.
0: Well, you have to remember, this isn't so much about the gay stuff, because in England, everything's gay. They're really gay. Like, have you ever seen Mary Poppins? They've been the gay for a long time.
1: Just England.
0: They were way before us.
1: I can't help it.
0: No, the thing that's kind of new there is now everything's Muslim, right?
2: Uh-huh.
0: And so I just want you to, before I go and explain to you what happened, what do you think the general reaction from the public was?
2: They didn't care for it.
0: This is what we've been waiting for, guys. This is the Queers for Palestine contradiction that we've been asking about for years. How is it that you guys are importing a group of people that are totally against everything you believe, but...
2: And you welcome it. And you're told you must welcome it.
0: Well, as you might be able to guess, people in England did not love this.
2: You said you were going to tell us about something that happened.
0: Yeah, the reaction from the Muslim community in England was overwhelming outrage.
2: The Muslims were upset.
0: Yes, they did not the
2: English people.
0: No, the English people really loved the thought of a Muslim woman having scissoring action with a barista or whatever that other chick's supposed to be.
2: Non-Muslim.
0: Yeah, they thought that was great, but for the Muslims... In England, well, this I made them...
2: If the Muslims were unhappy, then shame on them. Shame on whoever made them unhappy.
0: This made them want to go full jihad.
2: Yeah.
0: As you could see, very angry posts here. You cannot claim to promote inclusion while using a religious symbol in a way that disrespects us. The hijab deserves respect as a Muslim. This is not alignment. Read the Quran. You are a dirty dog. You should drink my excrement, okay. That sort of thing.
2: Okay.
0: Anyway, so as just...
2: Is that publishing house shut down now? Are they out of business?
0: They're very... No, well...
2: They'll probably either burn or go under.
0: Probably went into hiding. What was that newspaper called? Charlie Hebdo?
2: Yeah, France.
0: Yeah, in France, where they wrote... they were critical of Muslims in their newspaper.
2: And what happened to them?
0: Muslims came in and killed everyone.
2: Yeah.
0: And they said, well, we're going to take a stand. We're going to keep being critical of you. Well, years later, they're not critical anymore.
2: What are they now?
0: They're very, very inclusive and welcoming.
2: Or they don't exist, one or the other.
0: No, they exist. Yeah, there was a news story about
2: it. The option is if you don't join, you die.
0: Right.
2: That's a great religion.
0: Yeah, you get it.
2: Yeah, join or die.
0: So anyway, you can scissor or you can jihad, but you can't scissor while you jihad. Because it upsets the tall-headed people.
2: These are the rules. We don't make the rules, but we want to make sure you know the rules before you start doing some of that. Yeah, don't do it.
0: A naval base worker was seriously injured in a shark attack during his lunch break.
2: Okay.
0: I know. It's not supposed to be funny, but it is. A young
2: man
0: having
2: lunch underwater?
0: It sounds like he went for a swim with a coworker during his lunch break. He was working at the U.S. Navy's MWR Marina in Panama City. Went for a swim with a coworker during his lunch break. That's when the shark attacked.
2: They'll do that.
0: Yeah.
2: Yeah, if you go swimming around them much.
0: The attack happened around 11:45 a.m. The man survived, though he was rushed to the hospital. There's a video of it. Do you care to see the video?
2: I don't feel like watching it when everybody can't see it. It always makes me uncomfortable for us to watch videos that our listeners can't enjoy.
0: Well, it's exactly what you think it would look like. It's a guy in the
2: screaming help, and there's a shark attacking him.
0: Yeah, exactly.
2: There you go. Okay, thank you.
0: Yeah.
2: That's 3 or 4 times now.
0: Well, you get
2: help, help, help, help.
0: Everybody else seemed into it except for you, Mr. Kenner.
2: That's because I care a little more than the rest of you about our listeners, apparently.
0: Well, I care about the guy that got attacked by the shark. That's why I'm delivering the news about it.
1: Yeah, but you said he'd be fine.
0: It sounds like he'll be fine, yeah.
2: It kind of bothers me, the guy that got attacked by the shark, and he shook it off. The guy that got attacked by the alligator in the swamp in New Orleans, he shook it off, you know. It's like, I thought alligators and sharks were supposed to kill you.
0: Right.
2: And now all of a sudden it looks like we've been lied to since we were children. You know, don't do that, they'll kill you. Like, well, do they? No.
0: Quicksand.
2: Like they did. Yeah, anvil. Now think of an anvil or a piano falls on your head.
0: Falling piano, yeah.
2: That probably would still kill you.
0: Classic concern of mine as a child.
2: But we don't know now because we told other things would kill us and it doesn't.
0: Yeah, now you can die just from flying domestic for 2 hours next to a guy with the sniffles. What the hell's that about?
2: What, do you get a blood clot in your leg from sitting in a cramped position for too long?
0: No, I didn't.
2: Oh, it was the sniffles.
0: Oh, okay. Something. I don't know what happened.
2: He crawled up in you.
0: Something's going on out there.
2: Well, maybe we'll check with Dr. House. You know, he was always able to solve those mysterious medical problems.
0: Do you have anything coming up that you're going to, is that a tease?
2: I have to tell you about House.
0: Okay.
3: I thought this was America. Huh? Isn't this America? I'm sorry. I thought this was America.
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13: 1971. 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Soul Train had just started chugging along. 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Weeble started to wobble, but as we all know, they don't fall down.
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13: Across the country, people were speaking up, and the more they did, the more they learned about the hidden underbelly of the most powerful law enforcement agency in the land. I'm Ed Helms, host of Snafu, Season 2, Medburg. 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

0: exactly. At first, I thought it was just somebody going, like, doing some practice.
1: Like getting their harp warmed up.
0: Yeah, you got to warm it up.
1: You ever notice they got street performers, and they play an instrument, but they play along to a recording of an instrument? And you walk by, and you're really impressed, and you realize the guy's actually doing very little of the heavy lifting.
0: That's true. But he still wants some money.
1: He's just
0: giving some money, right?
1: Soloing out over a recording of a musician that already did the work. Someone that actually put in a lot of time and effort, and they're not making anything off of this.
2: That's a shame, ain't it? That's thievery is what that is.
1: I know.
2: Can't stand a thief.
1: I can't abide by a thief. Mm-mm.

0: boss comes up with, saves the patient, doesn't get fired, patient lives.
1: House does it again.
0: 8 seasons of this, she tweeted. Well, House, Hugh Laurie, read it and replied.
1: Wow.
0: And I did love his reply, you know, because you got to defend your craft. And he was pretty good at it. He said, first, I'd like to thank Janet for her critique. He said, and it, what she probably doesn't know is we actually tried out a couple of episodes where House gets it right the very first time.
1: Mm.
0: Those were only 6 minutes long. NBC wasn't happy with the short show.
1: I get that.
0: Then he said they tried episodes where House never gets it right all the way to the end, and the patient dies every time. The audience wasn't very happy about that.
1: Sure.
0: He also noted Johann Sebastian Bach, the famed composer,
1: right,
0: wrote 30 variations on the same chord structure.
1: Hmm.
0: The famed painter Frida Kahlo painted 50 portraits of herself.
1: She's a surrealist, and she would make paintings of her abortions and stuff.
0: The point is, these were variations on a theme. If all you see is a hospital, medical blah, blah, blah, then maybe the show is just not meant for you.
1: No.
0: But I do look forward to your first novel. You give her a little shot on the way out because she's, you know, supposedly a writer, but she's not writing anything.
1: Her criticism is just a criticism of TV shows.
0: In general, yeah. Name a show that isn't formula. You like to, NYPD Blue. Watch it now.
1: Well, the point is it can't work without the formula. It's 30 minutes long.
0: Somebody shows up. Well, it was an hour.
1: Okay, fine.
0: Yeah, but somebody does a crime. And normally, within the time frame of an hour, might be a day and a night or at night and a day, they've solved the crime. Now, the dynamic between some of the actors changes week to week. Somebody's who's doing who, or who's fighting with who, or who doesn't like that, or whatever. But it's the same formula over and over again.
1: They've done studies on this to determine why is it that people with ADHD can't watch a series TV show like House or Bones or whatever, CSI or whatever.
0: Mad Men. Oh, God, Mad Men's so good.
1: And they said, well, part of the reason why is because as the viewer, you know kind of what to expect. The lead character's never going to die. The villain's always going to sort of lose in the end, but get away with it because they come back later on. And you kind of know that it's predictable. But people watch this because they're trying to detach from reality. Somebody has a job where they work all day driving a dump truck, and then they go home at night and they just want to watch House or whatever.
0: Whatever.
1: Yeah. Give them something else to do. It's just different from the monotony of their average life. And it's like, all right, fine. Well, maybe that's not for you, but you don't have to be an a-hole about it.
0: And what was this about the people with attention deficit disorder?
1: Well, the person that they're she describes the person they're talking about in the study. There are people that can't watch these shows. And frankly, I kind of relate with her, but I'm just not a jerk about it.
0: Right.
1: I don't like watching shows like that either, because to me, it's very predictable. And it's like, okay, but someone else does like it. Fine, let them like it. I listen to very avant-garde rock music. And when I put it on, my friends cross their eyes and plug their ears. And it's like, all right, well, it's not for you. It's cool. Isn't it cool that we all like something different, Billy? Well,
0: take the hint, Kenny. Put on something where people go, yeah. Then you'll be more popular.
1: I kind of thought I'd do that all the time. I give the people what they want.
0: You just said you don't.
1: The music I listen to is not what I generally play on this radio show.
0: And I think that's what we're referring to.
1: Yeah.
0: You could be more likable at home if you just didn't play that music that makes people go, ugh.
1: I live alone.
0: Oh, that's true. Well, Milton probably doesn't like it.
1: But you know how Kamala liked Venn diagrams? If you're picking stuff for the public, do the Venn diagram. Find something you like that they like, too. Obviously, you're not going to like everything they like.
2: You'd think Kamala Harris ever drew one of those Venn diagrams.
1: No, wait a second.
2: She would bring them out on a poster or something.
1: That would make her head bleed.
2: She never drew none of that. She probably don't even understand what it means.
1: I like cutting-edge rock music. Our southern audience probably listens to a lot of country. Flip a coin, plays ZZ Top and Leonard Skinner. I love that stuff. I think it's great. I love southern rock. I don't like Zac Brown Band. I think it sucks to me. It's just boring. I don't want to listen to that. But, you know, somebody that likes Zac Brown Band.
0: You probably allow others to enjoy it and don't say anything.
1: Yeah, exactly.
0: Good to know.
1: Give the people what they want. You know what I mean? Sometimes you just got to give them bacon and pancakes, man.
2: Yeah. And syrup. Don't forget syrup.
1: Man, if you don't have syrup, what are you even doing?
2: And you're going to need

0: more than you think you're going to need.
1: That's like too. Giving someone a bowl of ice cream with no spoon. What are you, a Nazi?
0: Oh, I can handle that.
2: Do that tongue thing again.
1: Mr. Kenneth really enjoyed that.
2: That was weird.
1: Yeah, that was interesting to see you do that. Okay, Arkansas judge dismissing dismissing a second-degree murder charge against a father who shot and killed the man who sexually abused and kidnapped his underage daughter. We talked about this before, but it's still making headlines, and we just want to say we think this guy is cool.
0: And if he hadn't done that, I think they should have filed charges against him for being a bad dad.
1: Yeah.
0: So I'm glad he did it.
1: The story of Aaron Spencer. He's going to make a good sheriff, too. I'm excited about this guy.
0: That's right. He's actually running for sheriff and looking pretty good.
1: Yeah. In the meantime, four hooded thugs tried to carjack a man working on his truck in a Maryland neighborhood at gunpoint. Little did they know, that man is a Marine who managed to wrestle the gun away from one of the thugs and hold him at gunpoint until the police arrived.
0: Should all of us try that if we're being robbed at gunpoint?
1: Well, that depends. Are you a highly trained member of the military?
0: Let me check. No.
1: Okay, well.
0: Then don't do it.
1: Well, if you are, then do it. If you're not, then don't.
0: No.
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0: she's from down
1: she's
0: the road.
1: From down the road, yeah. That's her problem.
0: Further down the road.
1: Yeah, a little further down than that. Yeah.
0: Anyway, she lives on the other side of the tracks. It's one of those stories, you know. That kind of a thing.
1: Maine is voting today. I don't know how things are going to work out for that Plattner guy in Portland. At the rally at Portland, Maine, again, because there's another Portland that's kind of famous for having horrible politicians, too. Honestly, I don't care that the guy has a Nazi tattoo. Now, if it was an Israeli flag, that would be a deal breaker. They're so funny.
0: Didn't we play that soundbite yesterday?
1: Just pick and choose what you like and don't like.
0: She said she wouldn't support the Israeli flag because of the genocide associated.
1: Sure,
0: with
1: it. Yeah. And she looks 100% normal.
0: So, yeah.
1: Wow.
0: I don't know.
1: If that's Maine, I think we'll let Canada have it.
0: Yeah. I would be okay with that. And we get Alberta. We've discussed this many times. What could we trade for Alberta? Alberta would really help America.
1: We trade for Alberta, or we trade to get Alberta?
0: We want to get Alberta.
1: We do?
0: Yeah. Alberta is a state in Canada.
1: It's in Canada somewhere.
0: Where it's very conservative, and they do oil and gas there. It's kind of like the Texas of Canada. It's like, all right, well
1: they wish.
0: let's get it. Get it over here. Let's get some Alberta, you know?
1: Hmm.
0: What do they eat there? Probably nothing good.
1: No, they don't do the poutine?
0: Man,
1: it's further west, I think, isn't it?
0: You talk about that all the time, but
1: I don't actually have any. I just hear about it.
0: It never shows up anywhere. We've never seen it. It's never displayed. Like, where's all this poutine?
1: We need to go to Canada first? I ain't going.
0: Okay. Spaghetti found its way to America. Tacos found their way to, you know, Milwaukee. If poutine is so good, how come you never see it outside Canada?
1: Well, you do. It's just we don't call it that here. We call it cheese fries.
0: Oh, yeah. Cheese fries are great.
1: Who doesn't love cheese fries?
0: I love cheese fries.
1: Now, they also go with a little brown gravy on their poutine.
0: See, that's the part you don't see.
1: Which you can do if you feel like it. But, yeah, it's not that big a deal here.
0: Here's my question about cheese fries. Would you prefer the cheese be dumped on the fries, or do you want a big cup next to your fries for dipping in?
1: Oh, dipping's always the way to go.
0: I've always felt that way, too. But then guys like Billy Ed, I notice they just dump it all on there.
1: Like a big pile.
0: Yeah.
1: Yeah.
0: And then you get in there with a fork.
1: Oh, yeah. If you have a fork. You don't have to.
0: But then your fingers get messy. What is this, Indian street food?
1: The song we watched earlier does have a video that goes with it about the cowboys and Indians.
0: I'll post it up for everybody.
1: Oh, my God. It's so gross when they start using their hands to prepare the food and then offer it to you like, well, here, enjoy. Eat up.
0: Eat up.
1: You just dipped your hands in a bowl of cheese and smeared it on a chili dog, and now you want me to eat that?
0: All right. Live updates. Coming in the Carmelo Anthony case. Carmelo Anthony may get offered a lighter charge as the murder trial over the stabbing of Austin Metcalf draws to a close.
1: They ain't even had their closing arguments yet. They're already making changes.
0: Yeah, Carmelo Anthony on trial, as you know, first-degree murder in the April 2025 fatal stabbing. First-degree murder seemed a little ambitious.
1: Well, he murdered him right there in front of him.
0: But do you think he was planning to murder this kid he never previously knew until a few seconds before he met him?
1: Yeah, I do.
0: You do? You think that was
1: I think he was planning on murdering somebody. He brought a knife with him, didn't he?
0: Okay.
1: He didn't bring a knife to a gang fight. He brought a knife to a track meet.
0: Okay. Shouldn't have had the knife, but it sounds like we're describing second-degree murder.
1: No, I think that shows a premeditation. He brought the weapon where a weapon was not expected to be brought. That's premeditated.
0: Got to think, as a Second Amendment advocate, that's a little problematic logic there.
1: No, not at all. He thought about it ahead of time. That's where he meditated pre. You see what I'm saying?
0: Okay.
1: I think we know what premeditated means.
0: What if we find out that he always has a knife on him all the time and he'd never stabbed anybody before?
1: He doesn't look like a guy who would meditate, does he?
0: You got me there, Billy.
1: Okay,
0: yeah,
1: I'm just saying.
0: No, you nailed
1: but
0: it.
1: But you never know about people.
0: Yes, you're correct. Anyway, as closing arguments near today, Anthony's defense has requested the judge instruct jurors on lesser included charges such as manslaughter or criminally negligent homicide, which carry 2 to 20-year sentences instead of up to life for murder. He will not get the death sentence.
1: No death sentence, no.
0: I always thought this looked like second-degree murder to me.
1: And the reason no death sentence because he was 17 at the time.
0: He was a kid, yeah. Anthony claims really self-defense. Yeah, well, 17.
1: You know, 17, yeah, I know.
0: But there's got to be a line somewhere.
1: Well, they make that argument about women who are 17, too. Yeah, 17 going on 20.
0: Sure, but
1: yeah, but she was a little fast for her time.
0: But if the age of the criminal doesn't matter, then why would the border between two countries matter? You know, rules are rules. You got to have them.
1: Okay. Border between what two countries?
0: Sure, somebody could say, well, you know.
1: You mean between Dallas and I don't know, Frisco? Or?
0: No, I'm saying, like, you know, I wasn't in America at the time. I was in Mexico. There's a line there. Well, you were practically in America. It's like, oh, he's in Mexico. Yeah, the line exists for a reason, you know.
1: I'm not following the logic if there was some logic in there, but that's okay.
0: It's more of an analogy.
1: Is it?
0: Yeah.
1: Okay.
0: I'm using the borders of two countries as an analogy for why the age of the criminal matters when a crime was committed.
1: Yeah. We just don't get it because we don't think outside the box like that.
0: I try to think about the box as often as I can.
1: You think about inside.
0: Yeah, sure. I'm an inside or outside guy. As long as there's a box, I like it. Boxes are cool.
1: Dave says, whoa, slow your roll here. House was an excellent show. That girl Lisa... in a schoolgirl outfit working a stripper pole.
0: Yeah.
1: Olivia Wilde as a plebeian. I don't know what any of that means. But apparently there were some hot chicks in House, and Dave really enjoyed it.
0: And who said that House wasn't a good show?
1: The lady that wrote that thing.
0: Oh, okay.
1: Yeah. We just talked about her about 3 minutes ago, but you were busy meditating.
0: Well, I thought he was reacting to something we were...
1: We were just talking about House.
0: Okay.
1: Did you not hear any of that conversation that we had? You actually volunteered to take part of it.
0: Yeah, I told you about a whole study. Yeah. No, I just couldn't remember who didn't like House. So you're right. It was an emailer. Okay.
1: Mary would like you to know that women can drive a forklift. Kenny. Yeah, why'd you be so sexist?
0: No, I'm sure lesbians could drive a forklift. I was just talking about regular women.
1: You're like, y'all are like hilarious because I learned to drive a forklift in my 30s and was by far the best operator at my place of employment until I retired just a few years ago. Even chased a couple of shoplifters on a forklift. They need to make those boogers a little faster.
0: They're not fast enough is the problem.
1: Mary Lee. Yeah.
0: Well, all right.
1: And you say Mary is a lesbian?
0: Well, if she drives a forklift, I mean, probably she is, yeah.
1: Mm-mm-mm.
0: What? What's wrong? There's nothing wrong with that. Lesbians are people, too.
1: Oh, no, nothing wrong
0: with it. It's Pride Month. Why are you disrespecting the LGBTQ, Mr. Kenneth?
1: Not sure that she was the...
0: In June of all months to say something so degrading.
2: Yeah, that is low down.
0: That is disgusting.
2: You should get out. Get out now before you get us all fired.
0: You're going to get us canceled, and you know what John would say.
3: Don't forget, boys and girls, to...
0: Eat it every day.
1: Oh, yeah.
4: So I go to my regular doctor, and he's like, what's going on? I said, you tell me. Just above my right knee, there's a little area about 3 inches up. It's about the size of a fist. That's where it doesn't hurt. And it feels very peculiar. Do you have a pill that can make everything else feel like that? I want an everything else like that pill. My doctor looked at me and said, Brian, you are way too sedentary. So I vowed in that moment to get a dictionary. But I haven't gotten around to it, you know, just been laying around a house. There's a line around a house.
5: I hate to hear

0: 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Get you later on down the trail.
1: That is an instant classic.
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17: A deal in 2 or 3 days. I'm Chris Foster of Fox News. President Trump says again the conflict with Iran is close to over. Fox's Jared Halpern at the White House.
18: The president says negotiators are in the final throes of what will be a very good deal with Iran.
19: And the strait will open up right away. It'll open up immediately upon signing, which could be in 2 or 3 days.
18: Iran's closure of the Strait of Hormuz has rattled the global energy market. President Trump says the U.S. could resume a bombing campaign, but warns that would mean the strait is closed for months.
19: If we do the bombing, you know, a lot of people are going to be killed. Who wants to do that? I don't.
18: President Trump says Iran must also abandon its nuclear program and hand over its stockpile of highly enriched uranium.
17: And the president tells a group of South Carolina Republicans during a campaign tele-rally last night he predicts total victory will be declared over Iran within 2 weeks. It's primary day in South Carolina, also Maine, Nevada, and Nebraska. There are Senate and governor's races in Maine and South Carolina, and a governor's race in Nevada. There are primaries for all 16 House seats across those four states. An unmanned drone boat was used to rescue two soldiers after a helicopter crash off the coast of Oman near the Strait of Hormuz.
20: This was an operational first for the U.S. military. Now, it's not clear if the gunship went down due to enemy fire or a mechanical issue. CENTCOM released a statement saying, in part, the soldiers were safely rescued within approximately 2 hours and are in stable condition. The cause of the incident is under investigation.
17: Fox's Trey Yingst in Tel Aviv, Israel. NASA this hour announced the crew and the plan for the Artemis 3 mission scheduled for next year.
21: They are planning to launch to low Earth orbit. They'll test the Orion spacecraft's ability to rendezvous and dock with commercial lunar landing systems that are needed to land on the moon in future missions. If ready, they'll test with systems from SpaceX and or Blue Origin.
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17: A week after the primary election, the Los Angeles mayor general election race is set. It'll be two Democrats with the top Republican shutout.
25: Yesterday's ballot dumps pushed progressive councilwoman Nithya Raman ahead of Spencer Pratt by about 22,000 votes. So far, Pratt has not publicly responded. The AP projects there's just not enough votes left for Pratt. Raman will beat him and advance to a runoff with Mayor Karen Bass.
17: Fox's Matt Finn in City of Industry, California. There's an emergency response after a flesh-eating screwworm spreads beyond the Texas border.
26: There are now 5 confirmed cases of New World screwworm, 3 calves and a goat in Texas, and a dog in New Mexico. The screwworm fly larva that eats living flesh, not seen in the U.S. in 60 years. It's now threatening the nation's cattle supply.
27: The only way to defeat this is through what's called sterile flies, which mate with the female flies.
26: Ag Secretary Brooke Rollins, the goal is to have enough sterile flies to stop the screwworm. screwworm from returning next year after the winter kills off most of them. In each current case, officials have also set up a 12-mile quarantine zone to try and slow the parasite's advance. Jeff Manasso, Fox News.
17: 32,000 people are reported to be displaced by yesterday's earthquake in the Philippines. At least 37 are dead, and the search and rescue mission continues through ruined buildings. The International Criminal Court in the Netherlands suspends its chief prosecutor.
0: The 56-year-old facing allegations of sexual misconduct involving a female aide. Karim Khan denies the claims in the scandal that has dragged on for more than 2 years. The UN investigation discovered evidence that Khan had non-consensual sexual contact with the aide in his office, at his private residence, and on a mission. That's from a copy of the report seen by the Associated Press.
17: It's Fox's CJ Papa. A special session of the Assembly of States Parties, that's the body that oversees the ICC, will determine whether Khan can keep his job. On Wall Street, mix, the Dow up 82, the NASDAQ down 199. I'm Chris Foster, Fox News.
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0: All right. Coming up in just a minute, I'm going to talk to you about this Carmelo Anthony case. You know, this is... It's a horrific case. In case you don't know, you know, they're not letting the cameras inside the courtroom because it's just too much. But really? Really? But things don't look good for him. And I want to explain what this story is really about next. I can't believe it's been 4 years since the overturn of Roe, but tragically, abortions have continued to rise. Today, the abortion pill accounts for more than 60% of all abortions. 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
6: What brought down a U.S. helicopter remains under investigation. I'm Lisa Brady, Fox News. It happened near the Strait of Hormuz, an Army attack helicopter crashing early today. The two crew members rescued by a drone boat.
7: CENTCOM spokesman Captain Tim Hawkins confirmed to Fox News that the U.S. crew members were rescued by an unmanned surface vehicle, a sea drone. This was an operational first for the U.S. military, Hawkins told Fox News. Now, it's not clear if the gunship went down due to enemy fire or a mechanical issue, but it does come as the ceasefire with Iran is holding again, and the region braces for what comes next.
6: Fox's Trey Yingst in Tel Aviv. A civil rights group accused of fostering the hate it was founded to fight faces a House hearing alongside a mixture of supporters and critics.
8: We must speak out for truth and against the forces that would manufacture hate, fear, division, and violence simply to line their pockets and further their political ambitions.
6: Alveda King, Martin Luther King Jr.'s niece, says the country doesn't need more manufactured racial tension. The Southern Poverty Law Center has been indicted on federal counts of fraud and money laundering, charged with funneling donor money to informants linked to extremist groups. Republicans, including Texas Congressman Chip Roy, accused the center of signaling out Christian organizations.
9: You think SPLC could provide us a list of the Islamic-oriented groups that you have on your hate map?
10: Mr. Roy, we don't target any group because of its religion.
9: Really?
10: I want to be clear about that.
9: Really?
10: Yes, that's exactly right. We target no group because of its religion.
6: The center's interim president and CEO, Brian Fair, says all of their programs advance their mission of a fair and just society for all. Democrats accuse the Trump administration of a political prosecution. Voters are at the polls in four states, Maine, South Carolina, Nevada, North Dakota, deciding candidates for House races and in some cases for Senate and governor. 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
6: Multiple arrests in New York City after a loss for the Knicks in the first NBA Finals game at Madison Square Garden since 1999.
22: NYPD officials say 21 people out of a crowd of about 7,000 were arrested following the Bryant Park watch party for Game 3 of the NBA Finals. Many of the arrests were made in the blocks surrounding the park as fights broke out when police tried to clear part of 42nd Street. Charges included assaulting a police officer, criminal possession of a weapon, menacing, and resisting arrest. Police deployed pepper spray and riot gear to disperse the crowd. An NYPD spokesperson says people climbed on top of scaffolding, light poles, and police cars, and that five officers were hurt. Monday night's game was the first home appearance for the Knicks in the finals, with Game 4 set for Wednesday at Madison Square Garden. In New York City, Tanya J. Powers, Fox News.
6: The Knicks are leading San Antonio Spurs 2-1. A surge in demand for the U.S. housing market. Sales of existing homes rising 3.2% in May, fastest pace since December, better than economists were expecting. Even though home prices kept rising last month, the median sales price hitting $429,300, an all-time high for any May. Mortgage rates have also been trending higher this spring, but they're still lower than a year ago. The maker of Folgers and Cafe Bustelo coffees plans to walk back price increases.
23: Smucker raised prices last year and blamed adverse weather in top coffee-producing countries and tariffs, which made it more expensive to import coffee beans. CEO Mark Smucker says the company has already started the process of lowering prices because it's seeing a moderation in the cost of green coffee, raw, unroasted beans. Smucker says, as the company has done historically, it is adjusting prices as its cost structure improves to deliver value to its customers.
6: Fox's Jenny Cosola. There's a sell-off on Wall Street. The Dow's down 289. I'm Lisa Brady, Fox News.
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2: Hello, America. I've got a story here that I don't know if you're paying much attention to. You should. We are repeating history over and over and over again. It's time to break the cycle. I want to talk to you a little bit about the killing of Austin Metcalf. He was a 17-year-old high school athlete, and somebody comes in, Carmelo Anthony, and the charge is that in front of, I think, 19 witnesses, he gets hostile, pulls out a knife, and stabs Austin in the heart. I want to tell you, this wasn't looking good for justice just a week ago. And now the testimony is coming out, and it is looking really, really bad for Carmelo, the alleged killer. And I want to tell you this story and what it means to our society and what we need to learn from it finally and break this cycle. We'll do that in 60 seconds. 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All right, I pray that you listen to this story and really listen, not just hear it, listen, because it is not just about one tragic day, you know, at a Texas track meet. It's about who we are as people and what we're allowing ourselves to become. I knew when I sobered up that I knew who I wanted to be. But all I was left with was who I allowed myself to become. And I became that man with a series of small compromises. And most people don't notice it until there's a problem in their life. And then even then, I dismissed it a lot because I was like, how come these things keep happening to me? Before I realized, wait a minute, maybe that's because life is trying to teach me something that I refuse to learn. The problem is not other people. The problem might be me. So I want to talk to you about who we're allowing ourselves to become. Let me tell you the story. 17-year-old Austin Metcalf. He's a high school athlete. He's a kid with his whole life ahead of him. And he was at a field event in Frisco, Texas, just outside of Dallas last April. This kid comes in, wants to sit in this one area. It is a team tent. He was told you can't sit here, blah, blah, blah. Words were exchanged. The kid, 19 years old, his name is Carmelo Anthony. He was asked by multiple witnesses, 19, leave the tent. It belongs to the opposing team. He refuses. He swears at them. He taunts them. He reaches into his backpack, grabbing something, apparently, and repeatedly saying, you touch me and you just see what happens. At one point, he pulls a knife out. Okay, Austin, by all accounts, stays calm, not looking for a fight. When Anthony pulls out a semi-serrated folding knife, he just turns around and he just drives it deep into Austin's chest, pierces bone, punctures his heart, a gaping fatal wound. Yesterday, the jurors saw the autopsy foil of photos and some people gasped, one woman put her hand over her mouth. Oh my God. It's horrible, horrible. Anthony, the accused, just looked down. He didn't look at the photos. That's what happened. Young life, full of promise, cut down in a moment of rage. another kid full, who had his whole life in front of him, full of promise, drives the knife into that kid. Now he's standing trial for murder. His claim is self-defense, but it's completely falling apart. Witnesses, including some called by his own attorney, have painted a very different picture. Anthony as the aggressor, the defiant one, the threatening one, the one who escalated everything. Again, even witness, yesterday was a witness called by his own attorney. It was like, that's not what happened. He was the aggressor. Okay, so that's just the way things happen in court, okay? And this is a story that men have been murdering men forever. Let me show you what happens to this story and what is old, but also new that needs to be changed. What happens when that story hits the wider world? Well, there are people that don't want you to see, the truth. They want you to see, not the dead boy and the knife, and even the testimony. They just want you to see color. They want you to see a black defendant and a white victim. That's it. Now, let me prove this out. I want to play two pieces of audio here that came out yesterday. The first one is not his mother, but a black mother. She says this about her standing in at the courthouse watching this whole thing. Listen.
1: If evidence does come out that Carmelo was not in fact fighting for his life when he stabbed and killed Austin Metcalf, do you think that the black community will accept that?
3: If evidence shows that he did not, no, we're going to stand by ours regardless. They stand by theirs. We're going to stand by ours regardless. I'm a mother first. I'm a black mother. Let me put that on there. I'm an African-American mother. So I have to put away my color first and step into the motherhood. Nobody wants to see their child slain. So I do want to send prayers to Austin Metcalf, their family. But at the end of the day, I got to think like, okay, what did you do to them or whatever to cause this to happen, the reaction? We got to start taking accountability for our kids. Because then again, if my kid, that's why it's a catch-22, if my kid was Carmelo and I feel like his back was up against the wall, well, I'm going to tell you straight up, better mine than yours. Better mine than yours. So either way it go, everybody loses. A black boy allegedly murdered, and I say allegedly, heavy on the allegedly murdered somebody. You see what I'm saying? So yeah, this is about race.
2: I can't even make heads or tails of that, okay? If it was proven he was not defending himself, but he was the aggressor, she says, yes, because of race, I will stand with him because they stand by theirs. That's the worst thing you can do. My mother would have said, if everybody's jumping off a bridge, would you jump off a bridge? No, it's wrong. You don't do that. Then she brings in motherhood. Now, this is what a mom should do to some degree in this way. A mom or a dad, I've told my kids, I don't care what you do in your life. I don't care. I will always love you. What that means at the extreme example, extremes is my daughter goes out and does what Anthony Carmelo is alleged to have done. That means I sit at the table with her. I go to the prison with her. I don't defend her, but I love her and I'm with her. But you cannot expect society to change if you don't hold, you know, she says, we got to stand by our kids. No. We stay by our kids' side just as God stays by our side when we screw up. He loves us. He's with us, but he requires a penalty. Okay. And if you don't get it here on earth, you're going to get it with him. So we look to our Heavenly Father and say, how would he deal with it? Well, he would not abandon us. He would not disown us. He would love us. He would counsel us. He would see to the punishment, but he would do it with love. And he would always be there. That's our responsibility as a parent. Now, let me show you a minister and what he said. Listen to this, cut 7.
4: I come out here every Thursday and we pray for people going to court because this, we know this is the final frontier of racism and is legalized here.
1: It was announced yesterday that there's no black jurors that were chosen. What are your thoughts on that?
4: That's why we need God. That's why we need God, and that's why he's going to show who's in control.
1: And would you be open to giving us your personal insights into the Carmelo Anthony trial and what your thoughts are on it?
4: I just want justice done. You know, we know.
2: Okay, stop.
4: Nope.
2: Okay, stop. So he just wants justice, but this is all about race. He starts it there. It's all about race. Now, I believe he's got a good heart. I just think he is misguided. If I understand him correctly, he's misguided here. Because people want you to believe that this is just an endless American morality play of systemic racism over and over again. They want you to ignore that Anthony was asked to leave 15 times, that he put his hand into the bag and dared them. He said, "I'm not leaving. F you all." They want outrage. They don't want evidence. Division, not truth. We have to love him, Carmelo. We have to. We as people, and you know, it's easy for us, be hard for the family, but we as people have to forgive him. But there must be justice. And look at how the press just plays along. No blacks on the jury. As if justice requires a racial quota. Here's what they left out. There are minorities on that jury. It's not all white people. There's just not black minorities, okay? And the one prospective juror who was black who got herself disqualified, how? Was it because she was, prosecution was racist? No. Can you be fair? Can you be blind as a juror? And she said, "I don't think I could put another brother in jail if he's guilty." Well, then you can't be on the jury. She removed herself because she couldn't promise fairness. That's not the system failing. That is a human being in a moment of honesty admitting she couldn't live up to the blindfold. And so the system worked. And a jury of your peers doesn't mean people who look like you. It never has. It does mean this. Citizens who can set aside their bias, racial, political, cultural, and weigh the evidence with integrity. This has been hard for whites to judge blacks and blacks to judge whites, but that's what it requires if you're on a jury. Now, perhaps we think that the juror needs to look like us because we don't think the people of other color hold the same values, and that is terrifying if that is true. And these voices here that I just played for you make me think that is true. But that can't be fixed by putting more whites or blacks or, you know, anybody based on race in the jury box. That's only fixed when we all understand and hold the same self-evident truths. We need jurors in every case who can see the defendant as a man and not a symbol. We are judging the individual, not the symbols, not culture, good, bad, guilty or innocent. That is the American promise, and it is imperfectly kept. It's been betrayed, but the North Star we have always tried to steer toward, and this is not steering toward. Do you remember O.J. Simpson? O.J. Simpson walked free, not because the jury believed he was innocent. They said that at the time, but later in interviews, years later, they've all admitted it. They wanted to send a message to the man, to stick it to the system. They played politics with a murder trial. Years later, some of them expressed regrets because the blood on those gloves told its story and they knew it. But they wanted to make a political point at the time. And so they let a killer go free. We always get in trouble when we turn a courtroom into a billboard for our grievances instead of a sanctuary for truth. I want fair trials. I want, if the evidence shows that this is not the story that I just told you, then he should go free. But not because of something political or racial. Moral boundaries of our society are cracking, and they're cracking because we are prioritizing the narrative over reality. It's amazing. They're trying to destroy our story of who we actually are and replace it with a story of who we should never, ever become. When we teach young people that justice is about racial score settling rather than right and wrong, when we allow race hustlers to poison the well, white or black, before a piece of evidence is even heard. That's not progress. That's regression. That goes back to tribal blood feuds. And it's all dressed up in modern university language. And it spits on the grave of every American, black, white, anyone who bled for a system where the arc bends towards justice, not vengeance. The American justice system is supposed to be blind. Not colorblind in some naive slogan sense, but truly blind to politics, to pressure, to wealth or social status, or the mob, or headlines. And we've never achieved it. We've never fully achieved it. It's like a tide. That's why our founder said a more perfect nation. We are gathered to build a more perfect nation. It's a tide. It rolls in, and then it goes out. And right now, the tide is so far out, I can't even see the water anymore. The rhetoric is so loud now. The temptation, send a strong message, is so strong. I'm not sending a strong, this message that needs to be said is this kind of crime, any kind of crime, will not be tolerated. That's the only message. You get justice for the family of the person that was hurt or abused or killed. You then try to teach this person a lesson that is outside of polite society. You have no place doing this in society. So cool off, think about it, and try to reform yourself. And then the third is a message to those who want to commit these crimes. Don't do it or you'll get the same. The activists are there and they are desperate for another narrative to fuel the fire. But it is our job, yours and mine, to push back, to see past the race baiters and the selective outrage and demand that juries and judges and citizens look for the whole truth and nothing but the truth. Guilt or innocent based on evidence, not identity. That's not just the legal way. That's the American way. The way all men are created equal. The way of a republic that dares to say character and content matter more than the color of your skin. Austin didn't deserve to die in a seat in a tent. And Carmelo deserves a fair trial, truly fair, without the circus. And you and America deserve better than to let another generation be taught that justice is whatever serves the narrative. Stand firm, demand the truth, reject the easy tribalism. Because if we lose the blindfold, we lose everything worth preserving. Back in a minute. Let me tell you about Mercury One. Mercury One is a great organization. If history ever called our number, we'd answer. If there are people in need, we're there to help them. If there is a crisis, we step up. If there's something important to be done, we find the courage to do it. The truth is that you often don't get those kinds of moments. You usually don't find yourself standing in the middle of a disaster zone. We don't get the chance to personally deliver relief supplies or build a community that's lost everything. But what we do is get the opportunity to make sure that somebody does. And that's the reason I'm so proud of Mercury One. We are not only there. If we can't be there, we support the people who are there. And I've watched this organization where the need was the greatest, whether it was during a natural disaster or a humanitarian crisis or a community that just been forgotten by everybody else in the aftermath of chaos. They're there every time. We're the last one there. We're the first one there. It's mercuryone.org. 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It's light in the darkness. 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
1: I want to show you a new study that just came out from Elon University. Here we are at our 250, and we look at our country, and we think we all kind of feel the same. At least we used to. I find it harder and harder every day to think that my friends who don't vote the way I do, that they're Democrats, that they feel the same love of country. And this is not going to help that. 55% of Democrats, so that's more than half now, told pollsters that there is another country on earth that they would rather live in than the United States. So more than half are willing to say, I'd live in England. I'd rather live in England than here. 74% say America has failed to live up to its own founding ideals. That one I can kind of understand because I could say that too. Yeah, we have work to do. I'm not sure that's what they're saying. They are saying that it's failed. Yes, it has, and there's a lot of work to do, but there's a way to fix it. Now, the reaction that is rolling in, you know, obviously comes from my side of the aisle. And, you know, it's like, don't let the door hit you in the ass. You know, we'll buy the ticket 6 months rent one way. Just renounce your citizenship on the way out. And I really understand that. And I do feel the same way. I do feel the same way. But it's not the right impulse, you know. If somebody is telling you, because we've had our kids, you know, I hate it here. There's too many rules, or there's this blah, blah, blah, and you're a dictator, whatever they say to you. And you're so tempted to say, then get the hell out. Get the hell out. You're going to see how easy life is when you're out on your own, okay? But that is not the answer. It's not right with our kids, and it's not right here. America, her answer is not a plane ticket. But it is a check. Hear me out on this. It is a check. Let me take you back to August 28th, 1963. Guy stands up, steps to the Lincoln Memorial, 250,000 people there, and understand the country he's standing in 1963. Black Americans are being beaten for trying to vote. Children have fire hoses turned onto them. Men are being lynched and the murderers are walking free. If anyone on this continent ever had a right to say, to stand up in front of it and say, this country is a fraud, these documents are a lie, I'd literally rather be anywhere else, it was Martin Luther King, okay? And the people who lived at that time. And people were telling him, Black Panthers, that's what they were telling him to say. He said, no, that's not the answer. Listen. There were voices in his own movement saying the whole American project is rotten to the root, and it always has been. The Constitution was a slaveholder's agreement and parchment, that is the only honest response to fix it is to burn it down. Well, King didn't do that. He did the opposite. He did the American thing. He reached for the Declaration of Independence and the Constitution, and he held them up over his head, and he called them a promissory note.

0: It's what I try to do every day, and I want you to do. This is the solution to our problems. He said the men who built this republic signed a promise, even if they didn't live up to it, every one of them. And every single American, every single one, would be guaranteed life, liberty, and the pursuit of happiness. And then he said something extraordinary. He said America had handed the black man a bad check, a check that was marked insufficient funds that came back. Now stop and feel what he could have done there. He could have torn the note up. He could have said that promise is worthless, but he didn't. He said he refused to believe that the Bank of Justice was bankrupt. He didn't come to Washington to renounce the founding. He came to cash the check. He said the promise wasn't a lie. It just has never been fulfilled. He said the promise was good and the payment was overdue. That was the entire ball game. That's why Martin Luther King changed the world. And that is the difference between 1963 and 2026. Because King held America to its documents. You can speak to my side with the documents. I don't think you can speak to the other side with the documents, but you can speak to my side with the documents because we still believe in them. The loudest critics today say the documents are the problem. And that's why they don't embrace Martin Luther King anymore. They're polar opposites. King said the promise is real, so pay it. Today, they say the promise is fraudulent. So what's the point of staying or living within the system? Do you see the trap in the second one? If the documents are the disease, then there is no cure to be found inside the house. There's no way out except the exit door or the match. You've defined your own country as a thing that cannot be fixed, only run away from or burned. But if the documents are the promise, then you don't leave, you collect. And here's the part I would love for the 55% to actually sit with. Because I still need to believe that they're not bad people. That they can find the appreciation for this country. I don't think their unhappiness is fake. I think some of it is self-fulfilling prophecy because they have so twisted what it all means. But, you know, there is real injustice in the world. There is real racism in America. And we should never be too proud to admit it, never too afraid to say, yeah, there's bad things that our country has done and is doing. And there are bad people. Some of what they feel is something older and quieter, I think. Alec de Tocqueville, he saw all of this coming towards us way back in 1840. He looked at America and he said, there's soft despotism. Not Jack Boot, not a dictator, something gentler. I'm wildly paraphrasing here, but he said, it's a mild master that takes you into its hands and covers the whole society with a web of small, complicated, endless little rules that it's not tyranny per se, it's management. It hinders you, it wears you down until a free people just quietly become, in his word, a flock of timid and industrious animals, and the government is the shepherd. And if you know history, you know this system has a name, and it is not American constitutionalism. In fact, if you understand history, the history that the powerful on both sides of our political aisle, Republicans and Democrats, hope you never hear, and they hope you never realize they're actually on the same team. But one side of the aisle is just incompetent, and the other side is using that machinery to convince you that the tools to free yourself are lies. Again, learn history. This is all foretold. We've gone through this over and over and over again. And we were all warned about it long ago, de Tocqueville. He said this kind of servitude could grow up in the very shadow of the people's own sovereignty. He was implying you'll vote for it. You'll ask for it. You'll trade your liberty for a little security and a little largesse taken from your neighbor, and you'll call it progress. And you'll never notice the leash that is going on and snapping on around your neck. That's a country that people could be miserable in. That's a country that people might want to flee. The cruel joke is that nearly every country on the menu you'd flee to has a lot more of that, not less. You don't escape soft despotism by emigrating toward it. So what's the antidote? It's the document that nobody is talking about. 237 years ago, James Madison stood up in the first Congress and introduced the Bill of Rights. Madison built it for one specific job, to protect the one against the many, to stop a majority at any level of government from voting itself ownership over you, your property, your speech, and your life, the Constitution, and then later the Bill of Rights. He watched majorities in the states crush religious dissenters. He said, never again. We're going to bind every government in the country to protect the individual. And that is the tool that Frederick Douglass picked up. That's the tool that King picked up. When the majority had failed him, he didn't appeal to a foreign flag. He appealed to the promise the majority had signed and broken, and he demanded America honor it. So here's the way out, and it's a real one, not a gloating one. To the more than half of the American people who sadly say they would rather be somewhere else, I'm not going to buy you a ticket. I think that's beneath the country, and I think it shows that don't take you seriously. But I do. Instead, I would like to hand you a piece of paper, the same piece of paper that King held up on those steps. If you think America broke its promise to you, I agree. I don't know if I agree on the same things, but you might be right on your thing. On any given day, about some specific thing, you'd be maybe dead right. So what do the greatest Americans do? What did Martin Luther King do in the last century with that exact grievance? He didn't leave. He didn't burn it. He walked up to the Bank of Justice with the founder's own signature in his hand, and he said, I'm here to collect. The Declaration is your check. It is the note. The Constitution is that check. The Bill of Rights is your enforcement clause. They are not the thing standing between you and a country worth loving. They are the only road to that country worth loving. They were the road for King. They're the road for you. They're the road for me. Don't get on the plane. Stay and cash the check. It's made out in my name. But it's also made out in your name. And it always has been. More in a minute. Two types of people in the world. Those who walk into a bedroom, put their head down on a pillow, and be asleep 30 seconds later, and I hate those people. There are those apparently that require, 37-step preparation rituals. I'm more in that one. The thing that's always frustrating about a good night's sleep is how effortless sleep looks for other people when you don't have it yourself. And when you do have it, you never think about it. 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

0: So Ricky in the break, she's just talking to me about how Jefferson was just, what did you say? A coward? Was that it?
1: I did not say that.
0: The only thing he didn't say is pew, pew, pew, pew, pew.
1: He doesn't like,
0: which made me think of, what's the guy's name that's running for the Senate in Texas?
1: Pew, pew, pew. Tallarico.
0: That's what he needs in his ass.
1: I would never reduce Jefferson to Tallarico, though.
0: I can't hear you, Ricky.
1: James Tallarico.
0: Can you bring her up?
1: James Tallarico?
0: I can't hear you, but anyway, the audience did. James Tallarico, exactly right. Pew, pew, pew, pew. He should do an ad. He needs to do an ad. Pew, pew, pew, pew. Anyway, there's a couple of messages here. Freedom Lover from Alabama says, as Rush Limbaugh once said, the most discriminated group of people in the United States is the individual. 100% right. Nanny Chat in Idaho. I still want to see a reality show where one group lives by communism, minus the executions, and one group lives how the Constitution was originally written. Well, don't we have that? I mean, it's called Texas and California. Scottsbluff, Nebraska. Glenn, whenever de Tocqueville is mentioned, I'm out. Too nerdy. And you know what? Small Town Arms, when I read that, I thought, I think that's a quote from Sam Adams. I think that's what he said. I think at one point he's like, this is getting way too nerdy for me, guys. I am out. You're talking about this constitutional stuff. I'm out. But I understand the sentiment. I understand the sentiment. It used to be there. Listen, this might be really nerdy, but if you're raising kids or you have grandkids and you're going to be spending time with them this summer, sorry. But it's just wrong of me to say that. If you're traveling especially, you need to become a Torch member. You can go to glenbeck.com/torch, or another gateway here is Torch 250. It'll show you everything that we are going to be doing month by month this summer. And, you know, here we are in June. We have just released our first song and a lesson plan on, I know it's nerdy, on Bill of Rights. The first one is the five in the first, the five freedoms. Can you name the five freedoms in the First Amendment? If you cannot, you need to be a Torch member. You need to get this song and learn them. And this is an easy way to learn them. It's almost like Schoolhouse Rock. You will sing it and it will be an earworm and you will know all five freedoms. You'll be able to, you know what they are, and they're important. If we're going to save the nation, we have to be able to know what we're fighting for, not just against. We got to fight for something. So we have that plus the lesson plan. There'll be 10 lesson plans and 10 new songs for your kids and you to learn. 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
6: 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I'm Lisa Brady, Fox News. President Trump just posting a U.S. Army helicopter that crashed near the Strait of Hormuz was shot down by Iran while patrolling the strait. The two crew members were rescued, but the president says the U.S. must respond to this attack, which comes just after Iran and Israel had paused strikes on each other and as U.S. efforts continue to make a deal with Iran. The interim head of the Southern Poverty Law Center is on Capitol Hill as a civil rights advocacy group also defends itself in court after a federal indictment accusing it of misusing donor funds for paid informants inside some of the organizations they call hate groups.
7: The SPLC is charged with lying to donors, setting up shell companies in an effort to pay organizations they labeled as hate groups to keep them going and to create events, including the Unite the Right rally in Virginia in 2017. Judiciary Committee Chairman Jim Jordan questioned SPLC's interim president, Brian Fair.
8: Fundraising go up after you paid a field source to coordinate the transportation at an event in Charlottesville where a person was killed. That's what I'm asking. Did it go up?
9: And that happened when President Donald Trump was elected.
7: New York Democratic Congressman Jerry Nadler defended the SPLC.
10: SPLC proactively shared information obtained from its informants with law enforcement agencies in order to prevent the activities of extremist groups.
7: Fair said the indictments and allegations of wrongdoing are false.
6: Fox's Jessica Rosenthal. A jury in Texas now has the case at the murder trial of Carmelo Anthony, who admits stabbing another athlete, Austin Metcalf, during a confrontation at a high school track meet last year.
11: The defense has spent days arguing that Anthony acted in self-defense after Metcalf pushed him first. And now the question is whether they gave jurors enough evidence to believe it.
6: Fox's Brooke Taylor. At the county courthouse in McKinney, Texas, prosecutors tell the jury if they find Anthony provoked the confrontation, as some witnesses testified, then self-defense is off the table. 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
6: The First Lady hands out the first Presidential AI Challenge Awards to American students.
14: Students from elementary, middle, and high schools competed in a first-of-its-kind Presidential Artificial Intelligence Challenge using AI to design problem-solving tools.
15: Today is about new beginnings. 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Be bold with your dreams and brave with your actions.
14: First Lady Melania Trump met with six championship teams of the AI Challenge here, telling students that AI is creating new opportunities for young people to shape the future of America. The White House says more than 20,000 students took part in the inaugural AI Challenge. At the White House, Jared Halpern, Fox News.
6: That challenge encouraging students and educators to use artificial intelligence to address local challenges, while Congress and the White House grapple with other AI challenges, including how to balance oversight and innovation. A set of astronauts is chosen to fly the next Artemis mission as NASA continues on its path for a lunar return.
16: NASA has now named who will fly aboard Artemis 3, the next in a series of space missions leading to a return to the moon. NASA's Randy Breznik, Frank Rubio, and Andre Douglas, along with Europe's Luca Parmitano, will fly the mission to Earth orbit in an Orion crew vehicle to practice important things.
17: These astronauts will continue to test the Orion spacecraft. They will rendezvous and dock with the Blue Origin lander and then again with the SpaceX lander.
16: NASA's Chief Jared Isaacman speaking at the Johnson Space Center in Houston, Artemis 3 is expected to fly next year. Eben Brown, Fox News.
6: A tech-driven sell-off is rattling Wall Street right now. The Dow is down 408 points. The S&P is down more than 1%. The Nasdaq dropping more than 2%. Right now, down 744 points. And Lisa Brady, this is Fox News.
12: Remember when it was impossible to misplace the TV remote?
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22: Hi, welcome to Tuesday, and knock on wood, a day that looks like a pretty decent run of only, with the start anyway, of a run that shows very slight chances for rain. 20% today, 20% tomorrow, no rain on Thursday, if it's correct. And then another pair of 20%ers, which are pretty much the same around here as no chance for rain days, except that somebody somewhere in southeast Texas, which is where they cast a very wide net when they start forecasting for the greater Houston metropolitan area. That takes in everything from at least to the Woodlands, maybe to Conroe, over to, gosh, darn near, well, at least to Bay City or Bay Town. Yeah, Bay City over there. At least south to, what, Pearland? At least northeast to Kingwood, at least west to Katy, at least southwest to, oh gosh, at least Richmond, Rosenberg. That's a really big area for anybody to think it wouldn't rain a drop at all this time of year. It's not like southeast Florida, which is, they get these little pop-up showers routinely. And you can just about count on one coming through your neighborhood if you live anywhere from West Palm, at least down to Lauderdale. There's going to be at least one pop-up shower in the afternoon most summers, most summer days, usually around 3 o'clock. I used to go down there with my to visit my grandparents. Family would pack up the car and drive for 2 days. 2 days to get there. We didn't have flying around money. But we would drive down there over the course of 2 days, stay a week, and then drive back 2 more days. My poor dad had to go back to work almost immediately when we got back, burned up most of his vacation time. But he did it. He did it for us. And in hindsight, being a dad now, I understand how that works. In any event, moving forward, we are still pretty good. And maybe a 10-minute pop-up shower here and there. All in all, though, pretty good compared to what we had to wade through for the last few weeks. Highs in the low 90s, that's kind of settling in now, and it's not going to go down until November. And then lows in the high 70s, which is darn close to the lows in the 80s we'll get once we ratchet up another notch. It's cliche. It's horribly cliche. But it's not the heat. It is the humidity that really makes it miserable. I played golf yesterday. My only day off, Mondays. Went and played golf with my friends. And just it's like a hot blanket, a hot wet blanket on you when you stand out there long enough, especially when you reach my age anyway, and the ages of many of the people in this audience. I still think back to when I was very young and very confident and just certain that I was bulletproof and I was never going to age. And I was riding golf then along with the outdoors. I did golf, I don't know, 6, 8, 10 years. I did outdoors 23 concurrently. And almost every summer I would write at least one column about how I liked the summertime, how I liked these 100-degree days we were having, because ran all the old people off the golf courses. And now I'm trying desperately not to become one of those people who won't play when it gets so hot. I have made it, knock on wood, I've made it through every year up to this one, but I'm feeling the heat just a little bit more. I'm still not to the point where I'm going to have to even consider turning down golf just because it's going to be a hot day. But I will, I've learned to hydrate early and often. I hydrated the best I could on Sunday afternoon. The tank was full when I went to bed Sunday afternoon, I can assure you, because I emptied it a little bit two or three times that night. And then yesterday during golf, I drank probably 6, maybe 7 bottles of water and 1 Gatorade right kind of in the middle of it all just to replace some electrolytes. It'll be okay. We're all going to be okay. But, yeah, there you go. By the way, this just a general reminder again. It's time to get your AC checked if you haven't since last year. I got to get on the books with my guy and get him out there just to make sure all is well and to safeguard the 10-year parts and labor warranty I got when I bought that unit. Got to do that every year, twice a year, once for the air conditioner basically in the spring and then once for the heater in late fall. And this is close enough. I don't want to get any farther into it because the last thing I want to do is send somebody up into my attic when it's 130 degrees up there. I'm going to try to get them up there before it's that hot. And I know it's already hot up there. Back to where we were. The market showed promise before the opening bell, but just really pulled back pretty sharply as the morning wore on. You just heard on the Fox report. All 4 indicators I watch, at least, are red by at least a point. And the NASDAQ having a really rough day again, down a little while ago by more than 3%. Gold also lost a pretty good chunk. It was down 77.5 and holding at 42.85 just about 5 minutes ago. And on the plus side, oil also down $4 and change and below $80 a barrel for the first time in a very long time. And I hope it continues to trend that way. We keep hearing we're close to a deal over there in the Strait of Hormuz and in Iran. And I really hope we get it soon. I do. I'm not going to lie and say it's okay. Just run it out until we get what we want. We do need to do that, though, because if we give Iran an inch, they are going to take a mile. There's no question about it. We cannot give in with them. Way too many presidents have done that in the past and tried to bargain with them, tried to deal with them, give them pallets full of $100 bills, and none of that's worked. And it won't work. It won't work now just as much as it wouldn't work then. It didn't work then. All right, teeing it up first today. New Promise Neuropathy. They have the first clinic opened up in spring. It's been going for a little bit now, and they are about, I'm waiting on the notification that they've opened the one in Missouri City. And as soon as I get that notification, I'm going to drive down there and walk in and say, hey, I'm the guy who's talking about you guys because you do fantastic things for people who have neuropathy. 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
7: Yeah, they sure don't make them like they used to. 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

0: All right, welcome back to 50 Plus. Thank you for listening. I'm having a hard time with the Wordle this morning. Will, this afternoon, Will got it in two tries, and I am already through my third try, and all I have is two letters that I know where they go, but I'm struggling. It's tough because I don't get long enough to concentrate and don't get long enough to run the possibilities and the combinations in my head while we're in commercial break because I'm doing other things as well. But I'll get this before the end of the show. I feel very confident in that because I've eliminated some letters too, which helps. Going back to where we were in the news, this bothers me. I keep seeing this, just these random acts of violence. A lot of stabbings recently, especially up north around train stations and on trains. Just people who, for no reason whatsoever, just go off. They just lose their minds and start hurting people. Just this past Sunday, 2 days ago, six people stabbed in New York City's Penn Station, one of whom, a senior, was seriously injured. The suspect, 51-year-old Hector De Leon, was said to have been, and this is a direct quote from the story, said to have been emotionally disturbed at the time. Really? You think? That conclusion, I believe we all can presume, was drawn by Captain Obvious. Nobody in their right mind, nobody who is not emotionally disturbed, I wouldn't think, would just randomly start stabbing people. And in Philadelphia, even worse, unfortunately, college student was shot and killed when he tried to stop thieves from stealing his phone. They killed this kid. They shot him dead for a phone. People who are raised to respect other people and other people's property don't kill for things. They don't. And that's something that's, it's not exclusive to the United States because I'm seeing more and more random acts of violence, and some of them absolutely despicable depending on where you're looking and at whom you're looking. Just all around the world now. All around the world. It was much safer place when you and I grew up, I can assure you, and I know you would agree with me. I don't know where you would have gone 30, 40, 50 years ago to feel so scared just to walk down a path by a lake. Right out in Sugar Land this past week. This past week, a nanny walking her employer's child down it's a broad daylight. This isn't at 10 o'clock at night. This is in broad daylight. She's just walking down a trail, pushing a stroller or something, a buggy, whatever she was pushing. And some lunatic sneaks up and carrying a bat, this guy was, and proceeds to just beat the tar out of this woman. Darn near killed her. I'm pretty sure she had a broken arm. She's got contusions and cuts and scrapes all over her face. And it's a miracle she's still alive, and I just thank God she is. I just don't understand this. All around the country, increasing numbers of just wholly random attacks, often just sneak attacks. This is something else that's become kind of a thing on social media. I think it's less of a thing than it was maybe a year or so ago, but there are still some fresh ones popping up where these kids, and I call them kids, they're thugs, these kids will just be walking down the street, and as they pass someone, and it's usually either a woman or an older person, because they know what would happen if they did it to somebody young and fit, they just sucker punch them. Back of the head, left side of the head, right side of the head, right in the nose. They just haul off and sucker punch these people, totally defenseless, and just laugh about it. Laugh about it. It's frustrating and frightening. It just cowards is all they are, who I guess they get some sort of rush from potentially killing defenseless people. But if that's the kind of people we're raising, we need to rethink our judicial system. We need to rethink our laws and make it If you do that to somebody, I don't care what age they are. If you sucker punch somebody, you need to go to jail, if not prison. Unprovoked attacks like that, and you know as well as I do that half the time, if these people get caught and charged with it, they're going to be out. They're going to end up pleading to assault, maybe assault with a fisted weapon. I don't know what you'd call that. It's very frustrating. I just wish it would stop. Random acts of violence like these just instill so much fear in people. They make lots of us distrust almost everyone we see, too, and that's disturbing as well. That distrust is a catalyst that brews anger between people who, as Americans, and regardless of anything else they might be, Americans need to be walking alongside each other and getting down to the business of holding our country together rather than being told that one group of people is bad and one group of people is good. So long as we're Americans and we remember how this country was built and what it was built upon, if we learn to start getting along with each other and just accepting the fact that not everybody's going to think like you, then maybe we can have some open and honest discussions and try to turn this thing around. Right now, it's a hot mess. By the way, oh no, I'm going to go back to, wait, where's that other little piece of paper? There was something on here I wanted to talk to you about. I don't know why it came up. There's nothing special about Jaws this week, is there? Is there any, is it Jaws Day or something like that? I don't think so. But what I saw this morning, when John Williams, the man who composed the music for Jaws, when he first played that two-note Jaws theme, dum-dum, that one, first time he played it for Steven Spielberg, Spielberg laughed. He thought it was a joke. Yeah. Joke's in your bank account now, isn't it, Steve? By the way, the core of the earth, this is something else I found very interesting. The core of the earth, Will, you may not have known this, but I'll tell you. Core of the earth is hotter than the surface of the sun. Did you know that? I didn't either. And I wouldn't have guessed that. If somebody told me that was possible, why aren't our feet hurting every time we walk on the ground? It's hotter than the surface of the sun. And yet we've got that nice big cushion of dirt and sand and whatever else is under there, water, whatever, to keep our little tootsies cool when we walk outside, except on asphalt in August. UT Health's Institute on Aging is a tremendous collaborative, thousands of providers from every medical discipline, and of course, mostly in the med center around here, as you would suspect they would be, but many of whom come and work in outlying areas, clinics, hospitals, offices, whatever, so that people who truly need them can get to them and be seen by them. And the advantage you get when you see one of these people who are part of the Institute on Aging is that they have gone and gotten additional education so that they can apply their medical knowledge to seniors, specifically to us. 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It's a really big deal. 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
2: The major averages are reversing earlier gains and are lower in afternoon trading. The tech-heavy NASDAQ is tumbling with chip names at the forefront. The Magnificent Seven big-cap tech stocks are lower, led by Apple, Tesla, and NVIDIA. However, oil prices are easing with West Texas Intermediate crude at around $86 a barrel. And shares of DraftKings are surging 7% in a down market. The sports betting firm is beginning to see the upside of its investment in prediction markets. According to an SEC filing, preliminary analysts Enterprise consumer trading volume on its predictions platform rose 24% month over month in April. DraftKings and FanDuel launching prediction markets to expand into states without traditional sports betting. DraftKings stock has been pummeled over the past year by sector headwinds and the threat of prediction market firms. That's your Fox Business Report. I'm Hillary Barsky, invested in you.
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0: Your News Radio 740 forecast, partly sunny today with a high of 89, partly cloudy tonight, low 78.
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6: What's life without a nap?
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6: Just wait until the show's over, sleepy. Back to Doug Pike as 50 Plus continues.
0: All right, welcome back to 50 Plus. Thank you for listening. Certainly do appreciate it on this Tuesday afternoon. I'm going to have to get to an email here after this next segment. Pretty quickly, too. Something's about to go haywire, cattywampus, and I don't want that to happen. Where's that pen? There was always a spare pen in here, Will, and now it's gone again. I don't need it. By the way, in sports news, the Spurs beat the Knicks in Game 3 of the NBA Finals last night. Knicks lead that series now 2-1. More importantly, though, President Trump attended that game and, coming as no surprise to anyone, he caught some boos from the traditionally liberal, and I mean liberal, they elected a communist mayor, after all, typical New York City fan base. Also, no surprise, NYPD, which is still working up there until Mom Donnie can find a way to defund them, they had to take to the streets after the game to break up a big rage among fans who attended a watch party in Manhattan, and after the game's outcome were so disappointed that their almighty team did not win. Well, they went out there and started jumping up and down on cars and fighting amongst each other, and just right out of West Side Story, just because their team, the Knickerbockers, lost. Assaulted officers, a lot of weapons seized, by the way. And I was going to say somehow I'm not surprised, but it's just, I'm not surprised. Weapons among people who would jump up and down on other people's cars just because they're mad that their basketball team lost. Yeah, that happens. Up in Maine, by the way, by way of Fox News, quick sidebar, Maine is the only state in which I've ever been able to order and eat a lobster sandwich at McDonald's. Did you know that, Will? I told you that, didn't I? Yeah. I went up there years ago for a big convention, conference, whatever you want to call it, and rented a car. And on the way to the hotel, there was a McDonald's like there are in practically in every town of more than about six people. And on the sign, on the big sign up in the air just below the Golden Arches, I think they stopped short of calling it a mech lobster sandwich. I think they tipped the cap to the lobster and just said lobster sandwich. But it wouldn't have surprised me, I guess, if it was a mech lobster. Kind of like the mech rib, only I would hope that the mech lobster is actually made out of all lobster. I don't know how much of that mech rib is pork. I guess most of it or all of it. I'm not really sure. Makes no difference anyway. But up there, to get back to the story, primary voters will reveal very soon, they're at it today, reveal whether they care about Graham Plattner's highly checkered past and frightening desire to drown this country in trillions of dollars more debt if he's put in office and if the left gets into the Senate deeply enough to have power again and the majority. They're going to drown this country in trillions of dollars of debt for a revival, if they get that chance, a revival of the dismal failure we all know and dislike, well, at least on the right we do, known as the Green New Deal.

0: if any of that or all of that comes to pass, we're going to just be hemorrhaging money, and I don't think we'll be able to dig out of the hole it's going to put us in. And while Maine's deciding whether to advance a man whose politics and personal life are equally questionable and not in a good way, California keeps finding and counting mail-in ballots now a good while after the June 2 official voting day. That was the day they were all supposed to cast their votes. But in California, as long as it's postmarked by that day, by June 2nd this year, then those votes get to be counted. And lo and behold, the way their system works, they can just keep counting them as long as they keep finding them. And every time you turn around, every time one of the Republicans who are precariously still in those races seems to turn up a little bit higher lead, they miraculously find a dumpster full of mail-in ballots that were postmarked, probably on the same day, every one of them. And anyway, the bottom line is, it's kind of shady out there in California. It really is. They're, as we've all seen before, that their elections are just a ridiculous hot mess that most always, after those mail-in ballots are counted, sadly results for the remaining Californians in little or no change to the corruption and fraud that's going on in that state and to its stubbornly progressive policies. The ones that make gas cost about $7 a gallon out there when it's $3.50 here. There was a time when I actually considered moving to California. It was a long time ago when I was very young and very naive about the way the world worked, but that was that thought left my mind as soon as I came to understand that state's politics and tax structure and its stubborn resistance to anything that might help revive that state. They've run most of the smart people and most of the very wealthy people already out of that state. Now, there are some, I'm sure, who have found ways to hold on to their money, but between California and Washington, and I'll tell you a little something about them later, the whole west side of the country is going to be a ghost town if they don't straighten up and start appreciating the benefits that brilliant minds and super wealthy people bring to a state. They're already paying enough taxes. You don't have to tax them more, and several states have tried that, and I've got something on that if I get to it in time. It's just a big old fat hot mess. About now, Will, you ready to go? Let's do that. Country Boys Roofing. That's my friend John Eichmann's company. And I'm very happy to be speaking for him. And I hope that you all will give a call or at least go to the website and see what they can do for you to get you ready for storm season. So far, we haven't had any problems. But the problems are going to come sooner or later. Maybe not even this year. But sooner or later, something's going to happen. And if your roof isn't in good shape, it's going to fail you. And when it fails you, then you're going to have water in your house. And that's another problem all its own. Now you got two problems. Country Boys Roofing is Texas windstorm certified, which is a very important thing, especially if you ever have to deal with your insurance company on a claim. They're Texas windstorm certified. They also are working with a qualified financial company now so that those of us who can't just whip out the checkbook and write a check for a whole roof can get the roof you need. They'll work with you and make sure you get what you need. Another thing I like about Country Boys Roofing is that if you are an educator, a first responder, or active duty military, he will give you $1,500 off whatever price he quotes you for a complete roof. You can wait till the whole thing's all written up in front of you, and he says, okay, here's my bid, and then go, ha-ha, I'm active duty military, or I'm a first responder, or I'm an educator. He'll say, fine, you get $1,500 off. And if you're not even in one of those groups, you can still pull that aha and just drop my name, and he'll take $1,000 off the price of that roof. This is a good man. He's an honest man. I've known him long enough to know that and feel very comfortable and very proud to speak for him. 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
8: 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Off Campus on Amazon Prime Video slips back to 5 with Euphoria on HBO Max up to 4. The Burrows on Netflix remains at 3 this week after capturing the top spot last week. Spider-Noir, starring Nicolas Cage on Amazon Prime Video, slides back to 2. And that means Widow's Bay on Apple TV is back on top this week, your number one streamed show.
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16: Old guys rule. 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

0: All right, welcome back to 50 Plus. Thank you for listening. I do appreciate it. I stand up and stretch my legs for a second there. I got to give it to Will. He got that Wordle in two today. And how he went from the first word to the second word, was that second word just a shot in the dark, basically? Kind of, yeah. But it worked out well because he got it right in two. I threw in the towel. And I'm not going to tell you what the word was, but I was so close. And then right toward the end of the break there, I finally found a combination of letters that would actually work. And it turns out there were two of them. One was Will's, that was which was correct, and one was mine, which was not. So there you go. All right, going off to some slightly, you know what? I'm missing a piece of paper here. I had some good news. Well, the one thing I can remember off the good news page is this. A five-year study of people who had had melanoma surgery. Okay, these are skin cancer patients, and they've had the surgery. There were, I want to say, 70-something of them, might have been more. About 70, let's call it 75 of them, were given after that surgery a medicine and a vaccine. The two, it's kind of a two-pronged spear, and the others of also who had had melanoma surgery, but were, I think that number, that group was about 50 of them, somewhere in there. They just did a traditional protocol post-surgery, and as it turned out, the people who got that double dip, the vaccine and medication, I want to say, gosh, I want to say it was something like 49% less likely to have a recurrence of the melanoma. And among those same people, the next 5 years, regardless of the cause of death, those people, 92%, I think, were still alive, something like that, which is pretty good considering they were mostly older people, I believe, if I remember reading correctly. I'll dig into it again tomorrow. I've got it all written out on my laptop, but I don't bring my laptop in here. But that one really struck me as very interesting. And then out of the sheer coincidence files comes this. There was a woman who was in hospice, and one of her wishes before she passed was that she reconnect with her brother, whom she had not seen in 15 years. She felt badly about that, whatever it was that broke the two of them up, that got them away from each other. She was over it, hoped that he was over it. And the hospice people, and by the way, hospice is a fantastic resource if you need one for a loved one who is kind of on the end of the journey, so to speak. I was hesitant. I was skeptical before I learned about it during the end of my mother's life. And that turned out to be one of the best experiences I've ever had medically. They are so supportive, so caring in most cases. And if you get somebody who's not, just tell them they're fired and call another company. Because most of them in the hospice business are very good, but I digress. So back to this story. She wants to see her brother one more time. So they start searching. They start searching. They keep searching throughout their big hospice network, pretty big hospice company they work for. Well, as it turns out, that brother of hers was working, unbeknownst to her, as a volunteer, unbeknownst to anybody really, as a volunteer at one of the hospice facilities, gift shops or thrift shops around town. Thrift shop helping support the cause. He's in there and they finally get to meet. And it's a heartwarming picture. She was very, very glad, you can tell, that she reconnected with her brother in her last period of life. New real estate listings report that more than 7 acres in hell is now available, it says here, with an asking price of $625,000. It's not the one you and I think of when we hear that word. No, it's actually a town in Michigan. It's not even a town. It's a small unincorporated area, which comes, by the way, with an ice cream shop and a chapel, which I find somewhat interesting. Oh, my. People talking about the times they witnessed a real wedding objection. You ever been to a wedding and somebody stood up when they said, speak now or forever hold your peace? I haven't either. That's got to be very rare. But according to this, there was at least one point at which an aunt of the bride, I guess, maybe it doesn't say, maybe it was aunt of the uncle or aunt of the groom. Either way, the aunt jumps up and says no. A baby objecting, that's goofy. Some lightning objecting, somebody wrote. And then there was this one guy who, yeah, there was a pretty valid reason for him not to be at the altar. And that reason was because he was still married to someone else. So they got him out of there as quick as they could. There was one other one. I wanted to, where did it go? Oh, this is quite interesting. Up in Alaska, all the way up in Alaska, where things are quite different, as we all know. Up in Alaska, Dan Sullivan is accusing another candidate in the Senate race up there of just trying to make things confusing. 2 minutes. Thank you, Will. You know what's confusing about this person who is causing all kinds of angst and problems for Dan Sullivan? Well, the other guy turns out also to be named Dan Sullivan. One is a Democrat, one is a Republican. Both with the same name, both with the same spelling. And for some reason, the Alaska electoral people decided not to force at least one of them to perhaps put in a middle initial or something like that. They're just that. I don't know which one's doing the pestering and which one's receiving the pestering, but they ought to really try to work. That's just yet another example of why we really need to gather up as a country. Those two should have sat down over a beer and said, look, let's just use middle initials. Let's take an L out of one of our names. Do something to make us different so that the voters will know who to vote for, whether they vote for you or for me. Doesn't matter. If Will and I were in an election, it wouldn't matter to me who voted for Will and who voted for me. I'd hope I would win, and he'd hope he would win. And we should both have an equal shot at that. It'll happen. It'll slowly but surely come on. This, I felt a whole minute. I'm going to set this up. There's a British woman, it says here, who found a very unusual way of keeping her late pet dog close to her. Every day it seems like there's a first. She was able to keep this precious pup of hers close to her. You ready, Will? By having his ashes mixed in with her semi-permanent eyeliner. What do you see? Do you see me now? See you later. Tomorrow. Adios.
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18: President Trump is vowing a U.S. response. I'm Lisa Brady, Fox News. After the downing of an American helicopter, a crash now blamed on Iran.
19: President Trump says Iranians shot down a U.S. Apache helicopter Monday patrolling the Strait of Hormuz. The two pilots were rescued, and the president says both are safe and uninjured. But in a social media post, President Trump says the U.S., out of necessity, must respond to this attack. He did not detail what the U.S. response will be. The potential escalation comes just hours after President Trump expressed optimism a deal to end the war could be signed in the next 2 or 3 days.
18: Fox's Jared Halpern at the White House. Two senior U.S. officials tell Fox an Iranian drone shot down the helicopter. CENTCOM says the crew members were rescued by a sea drone, an unmanned surface vehicle. CENTCOM spokesman telling Fox that was an operational first for the U.S. military. Primaries underway in 4 states with a lot of attention on the Senate race in Maine.
20: On the Democratic side, the controversial leading candidate, a man named Grand Plattner. He's an oysterman, he's a Marine and Army veteran, a self-proclaimed foe of the oligarchy, facing another rough headline, courtesy of his former political director, titled, I Know Firsthand Why Grand Plattner Shouldn't Be a U.S. Senator. In the Washington Post opinion piece, Genevieve McDonald writes, Grand Plattner is not someone who would be good for Maine or for the country. He exhibits a pattern of dishonest behavior that is impossible to ignore.
18: Fox's Molly Line in Portland, Maine. Plattner has said the claims are politically motivated. The winning Democrat will face longtime Republican Senator Susan Collins this fall. Voters are also picking candidates for governor in Maine and South Carolina, for governor in Nevada, and for House races in all 3 states, plus North Dakota. Just getting word of a tentative contract deal for stadium workers near Los Angeles, averting a strike ahead of the opening World Cup match for the U.S. men's soccer team this Friday. 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
14: 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Just click listen, then swipe right and hear the latest news updates on your time. 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
18: Evacuations in southern Indiana over extreme flash flooding.
24: They're taking shelter on rooftops with others trapped from over 8 inches of rain in Lanesville, Indiana, where the rapid rise of floodwaters has Shelby Steele and her co-workers at Harrison Bank in Lanesville
25: trying to sit on desks. We have called 911. They said that fire departments are going to be bringing boats because there's a Dollar General in front of us and they're probably stranded too.
24: Harrison County EMS reporting live power lines in the floodwaters that propane tanks are floating. Right now, rescue crews from multiple counties are responding. Jeff Manasso, Fox News.
18: Charges of human trafficking at a notorious mansion in Washington State.
0: Prosecutors charge a 21-year-old entrepreneur led a scheme to recruit young women to come live in a Bellevue, Washington rental mansion and create explicit online content on the OnlyFans app, but then started controlling their finances and accounts with violence and abuse, pumping them up with Adderall, making them work long hours with more and more explicit on-camera demands. One victim, talking about how she felt suicidal, was handed a gun and told to do it. Suspect Nikita Tayakalo charged with human trafficking, money laundering, organized crime after a SWAT raid on the OnlyFans house, notorious for hosting parties with hundreds of underage kids.
18: Fox's Therese Crowley. A Missouri man admits his role in a kidnapping plot linked to a Bitcoin theft.
1: U.S. Attorney for the District of Connecticut, David X. Sullivan, says Saif Faik, who is 22 and from St. Louis, Missouri, pleaded guilty to what's known as a Hobbs Act robbery in connection with a 2024 failed robbery turned kidnapping connected to a cryptocurrency theft of $245 million. Sullivan says in an attempt to steal some of the Bitcoin, Faik and others, including his brother, planned and coordinated the attempted kidnapping.
18: Fox's Tony J. Powers, his brother, and six others have also pleaded guilty. And Lisa Brady, Fox News.
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27: 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Today is Tell Del Tuesday, and with me today is one of our longtime members. In fact, he's known for a couple things that most people never get known for. For example, I'm known for what we call Delisms. Delisms are statements that are made that are so obvious that they're true that they hurt. Right. Well, John's got his own Johnisms, and he's recorded these now. He's been here since 2014, so I guess that's about 12 years, if I'm adding that up right. And if you actually can believe this, he's done over 60 different real estate transactions, 60 different apartment real estate transactions, I might add, which is quite phenomenal. John, welcome to the show.
5: Thank you, Dell. Glad to be here this morning.
27: All right. Well, what we want to do is let's start with talking about, for people who have not seen you before, because, you know, we're on radio, people don't know you yet, some people. Explain how you got involved with Lifestyles. What were you doing before you ran into Lifestyles, and what made you decide you wanted to look into real estate investing and Lifestyles?
5: Dell, I was a 30-year or so petroleum engineer out of Texas A&M, and I had a younger brother that was a member in Houston years ago, and he's the one that actually introduced me to Lifestyles. That was a great advantage to me because I, unlike a lot of people that stumble across Lifestyles, I knew it wasn't a scam because I knew if my little brother could do it, I could as well. So that's how I came to Lifestyles.
27: Oh, that's a brutal older brother statement there, I say. So, all right.
5: I told him that if he could do it, I knew I could do it as well.
27: There you go. Brotherly love. So, by the way, for those of you who don't know John well enough yet, John is out of Dallas and joined up there. So when you first joined, John, what was it you were doing with your money, and where did you see some place for this in your life? What made you come in?
5: Well, it was all stock market, except I did buy some foreclosures before I joined Lifestyles in 2011 because there were foreclosures everywhere. They were just carpet and paint. The big mistake I made was I bought them for all cash because I did not want to have any potential problem. They cash flowed like crazy, of course. I figured if an Aggie could do that for all cash, then must be doing pretty well. All the rest of our resources were in the stock market. Lots and lots of deferred compensation money, lots of 401k money, you know, untaxed till it came out. And a whole bunch of just regular in the stock market stuff. I did not have any untraditional investments except those foreclosures that I bought before I joined Lifestyles.
27: So the foreclosures weren't leveraged was the only problem you had with those, I take it. So you didn't get as high a return as you'd like to get on real estate transaction. However, they did work. So let's go on. Why did you join here? What were you looking for? I mean, you had something going on. You weren't poor. You were successful. What made you decide to look into something else?
5: I finally realized that I certainly didn't know everything about real estate investing. Single family was my deal. Had no clue about apartment investing or the possibilities of doing that. I just wanted to learn how to do single family investing better. And what better group to do that than the one that taught my brother how to do it?
27: Okay. So when you first came in, you took your first classes. What kind of aha moments did you have on the single family stuff?
5: Single family side, I realized I was doing a lot of things right. I was really good on tenant screening, although I was using my realtor to find residents and help me with screening. That part was fine. The part that was not fine was leverage. I was not using leverage, and as you said, I didn't have I had good cash flow, but did not have any captured equity like I've experienced since then. So that was the big single family aha moment, was leverage.
27: Were you buying brand new homes, or what kind of homes were you buying? Because you said you didn't have any equity capture.
5: Well, they were foreclosures. You know, you could buy foreclosures in 2011 is when I did it. You know, they were everywhere, dime a dozen. They really didn't necessarily need any work. I did find a realtor that understood rental properties. She'd walk through with me and go, do this, don't do this, don't do that, do this. And that's what I needed because I didn't know anything about it, but she did. So it worked really well cash flow-wise.
27: Now, you went to the two-day class a long time ago, and you've been to it a couple times, I think, since then. But when you went to it, how did your whole view of this change? Because you came out a different man.
5: I have to tell this story about how I learned about leverage. At one point in that first two-day, David Fisher says, how many of you guys already have some rental properties? And I was proud. I raised my hand. Then he said, how many of you people own houses with no mortgages? I was proud of that, too. I raised my hand again. He looked right at me and pointed and said, "You are an idiot." And he used that as the introduction to talk about the awesome power of leverage. That was a big aha moment for me in single family, because he was
27: put
5: right.
27: You on the spot, huh?
5: He did, and it was hilarious. Everybody laughed, including me, and I've laughed about it since then as well.
27: So you moved on, though, from that, and somehow you went from single family to multifamily. What changed your mind on that?
5: The fact that I'm a lazy person, Dale. I had to do a lot of stuff in single family, managing them myself. And I had no idea that ordinary people like me could invest in multifamily. Had no idea about syndications and passive investing in multifamily. Had no clue. So the multifamily was a tremendous eye-opening thing for me. It really appealed to me because I was working my tail off. I was a busy practicing engineer. That was a huge source of income for me. And I saw a way to invest a lot more capital without me having to do a lot of work for it. So that was great.
27: And you started doing multifamily passive side. Let's ask this. When you first started, did you have a plan on how to pick the deals you were getting into?
5: I did not. The first few months, I didn't do anything but go through classes, went to every multifamily road trip, went to every case study. You know, I'm a typical type B engineer, Dale. I had to get educated before I dip my toe into multifamily. And during that process, I did develop the idea that, look, I don't need current income. I've got plenty of current income. So the value play, you know, not so much cash flow up front, but a great big return on the back end really appealed to me. And that's the way I started off in multifamily, that type of deal. Also, during that process, I got to meet a lot of lead investors, the people that actually run these syndications. And I'm a pretty good judge of people. I always have been my whole life. So I started keeping up with ones I really liked, and that served me well also.
27: So I got to ask a question today, in fact. I got an email, and I think it's appropriate for what you were talking about there. The question was, how do you move from education and information to actual action? I haven't answered this email yet, so I don't have an answer. I'm going to hear what you have to say. Maybe you can write the email for me. How do you go from being that analysis paralysis dude, which us type Bs are, how do you go from that to actually taking action?
5: It was the people side of it. As I got to know some of these lead investors very well, we talked about mindset. We talked about their goals. We talked about my goals. It was just meeting a lot of them, meeting some that I didn't feel comfortable with it by investing in, and meeting others that I felt very comfortable investing with and that have ultimately become really good friends of mine.
27: Go out and find the right people, and it all works out. We're going to take a short break. Be right back with John Pry and the Del Wamsley Radio Show.

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5: I'm Jeff Davis with Just a Thought. Imagine spending most of your life wondering why you felt different. A recent Newsweek article highlighted the story of a man who struggled for decades with challenges that were eventually traced to autism and ADHD. That was after years of misunderstanding and misdiagnosis. Medical science continues to learn more about neurodiversity, and many adults are discovering that what they thought were personal failings may actually be neurological differences. For some people, receiving an accurate diagnosis later in life can be both emotional and it can be liberating. It doesn't magically solve every problem, but it can provide reasons. Years of frustration, social difficulties, attention challenges, or feelings of being out of step with the world begin to make sense. This reminds us that medical diagnoses evolve. Understanding evolves. What doctors believed decades ago may not be what they know today. We shouldn't forget that people are often fighting battles we can't see. A person who seems difficult, distracted, or different may simply be navigating a world that wasn't built with them in mind. You know, a little patience and understanding can go a long way. Just a thought. I'm Jeff Davis.
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9: Welcome back to the Del Wamsley Radio Show. With me here today on Tell Del Tuesday is John Pry out of Dallas. And John was explaining to us how he got started buying multifamily deals. And we were zooming in here, John, on your approach to which kind of deals you liked. Now, next question is, did that approach change as you worked your way through this thing? Did your skills sharpen? Did your mind sharpen? Did you have a better idea what you wanted? I'm just curious to see if this was, you know, a growable skill set.
10: Absolutely a growable skill set. I learned something new and different every time I go back to the 2-day and every time I participate in another Lifestyles event. My mindset has changed some. I was able to retire in January of 2017 because I had invested in those higher return capital gain type projects early on. You know, I've been retired for going on 10 years now on passive income from real estate investing. So naturally, my path is now more oriented toward yield type plays. I don't much care about a big capital gain a couple of years from now as I do about current income. That's how I stay retired without a petroleum engineering income, you know?
9: Yeah. So back when you were doing that in the beginning, you were really hitting them out of the park. You're getting some big gains. One of the things back then that we saw you talk about a lot, because you used to always have quite a few people following you, was that you were reusing your capital. That was one of your concepts. And you talked about your seed corn, but really it was about the refinance and pulling your money out and doing it again kind of stuff. Can you take us through that whole cycle, how that worked for you?
10: Absolutely. It worked great for me because it helped build that real estate component of our net worth. Never eat your seed corn. Always reinvest capital gains and refinance proceeds in new real estate. Live off the current income from the properties, but always reinvest those windfalls, so to speak. And if you do that, inherently your net worth and your real estate net worth will continue to grow. And as a side benefit, so will the income from real estate. If you're not ever eating your seed corn, it will continue to grow.
9: Now, I don't know how old this resume is that I have here on you, but it says that you're down to 30 properties. So you've done 60, you're down to 30. So obviously these things turn over. What was your turnover rate and how did you deal with that?
10: Well, you know, it was easy to deal with because typically they had a nice capital gain with them. So that got reinvested again. Much to my surprise, I've never had enough capital to invest in every lead that I wanted to invest with and every deal I wanted to invest with. So I always felt like I needed more capital, and That provided it, the seed corn from sales and refinances.
9: One of the interesting questions I get all the time, it's a fear, I guess, is that there's not enough deals out there, John. You just kind of slap that in the face. You know, you're a member, you're around all the members. You hear the brand new ones. They're always, oh my gosh, is there enough deals? If I get in here, is there going to be any deals? What's your thoughts on that?
10: That's absolutely crazy, but I did ask the very same question of David Fisher right before I joined as a preferred member. There's Dell, not even you have enough money to invest in all the deals that you may want to, or all the ones that might look good. Nobody's got that much money. They're out there. That's my only frustration that I've had with Lifestyles, is I don't have enough money to invest in everything I want to with everybody I want to.
9: Yeah, I guess that the growth snowball, and I forget who quoted that the first time, if that was a Robert Kiyosaki deal or if that was a whoever came up with the snowball, the real estate snowball. But that concept, can you go through that a little bit about how that works, that real estate snowball stuff?
10: You know, a snowball at the top of the hill is small. You form it and make it in your hands and start it rolling down the hill. And as it rolls down that snowy hill, it gathers more and more and more snow as it goes down. And by the time it gets to the bottom, it's a whole lot bigger than it was at the top. Same thing. If you do not eat your seed corn and continue to reinvest it, your net worth will grow inherently. Sometimes it happens faster and sometimes it happens slower, but Dell, our net worth has grown tremendously, even though I've been retired in the last 10 years. It's grown during that time too.
9: Yeah, it's really hard for people to understand that it never comes as fast as you want when you're beginning, but in the end, it grows faster than you ever could have imagined. It's kind of a weird two-sided story there. For me, I've been growing my real estate portfolio for 36 years now, and it just blows my mind how much is there after 36 years. You know, I never thought I'd get or ever be that wealthy or have that much money or have that much income. But it just showed up over time. But when I wanted it, when I first started, it was like, man, it couldn't come fast enough. You know, it's never the right pace, you know, type of deal. Which is, there's an old story, there's a movie about the guy who basically grew old backwards. I think really it's been said in the past, youth is wasted on the young. Us old guys, with all the money and the brains, we should be the ones that are in shape and young and excitable and have all the fun doing all the stuff. Instead, we get this old body and go, oh, God, it hurts. You know, but I got money. It just doesn't make any sense, man. You know, when you're young and dumb and you could have run and jumped and swam and, you know, skied and everything, you couldn't afford to go do it. Couldn't afford to take the time off. And now they have all the time and the money in the world, and you're like, oh, it hurts. What a strange thing. How old are you now, John? I've never even asked you.
10: 67.
9: Oh, man, you're a baby. You're still a youngin. You're still a youngin. Yeah, that's the funny thing, is that age is relative, but it is real, right? I saw there's a lady that's on the Five. What is her name? Used to be this press secretary, Dana Perino. Dana Perino took off the other day off the Five, and they said because her father died. Well, okay, I get that. The guy was like 70-something, whatever it was, 74 or something, I don't know. No big deal, no big story there. Everybody dies. But what got me, John, was he died 30 days after he retired. Oh. And there seems to be a lot of that, John, where guys get old, they stop working, and they have no life, and they die. Now, you've been retired for 13 years, and you look sprouter than you were when I met you. I mean, you're like excited and fun and happy. What do you do to keep yourself excitable now that you don't have to get up and go to work for 13 years or for 10 years?
10: There's always projects around the house, and I don't mind doing them now because I have the time to do them at my pace. I don't have to do it right now, hurry, hurry. I have time to take care of the yard. We just harvested a whole bunch of tomatoes yesterday. We just got back from a two-week trip to Galveston Island, where we've got a second home, thanks to Lifestyles.
9: We'll pick the story back up on the other side. We'll be right back with John Prine, the Del Wamsley Radio Show.

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0: engineering career and has been living life wonderful ever since. John, were you surprised when you first came here how open people were about their finances?
1: That was astounding to me. I did not expect that. My brother really did not tell me the extent of that. Everybody is so open, willing to help out, willing to we all help teach and encourage each other. It's the most open and welcoming group I've ever been a part of, Dale.
0: What has the community meant to you and Robin here for the last 13 years? I mean, do you derive any actual personal enjoyment from just the people around, or are you somebody who just uses it just for the financial part of it?
1: I keep up with some of my old work friends, not a great number of them, but my routine friends, my week-in, week-out friends, are Lifestyles members. We have common interests. We do things together. There's another couple that are members in DFW. They have a beach house just a few miles down the road from ours, and so we've enjoyed doing things with them as well. It's the people are the big thing. The investing is easy once you become educated and meet people. The big long-term benefit is people as well.
0: It's interesting because all the people I used to hang out with when I first started Lifestyles, you know, 35 years ago, they're gone. I said, well, where'd they go? They all went to Florida. I don't know what happened. One guy moved down to the Keys, and then another person moved to the Keys, and another person moved to the Keys, and all of a sudden there's four or five people living on the Keys, and then somebody went to Miami, and then, like, wow, Miami became the place, and like five or six people moved to Miami. It's like all my friends just got up and left. It's just the strangest thing in the whole world. I couldn't leave because I'm still here, right? But it is amazing how these people all kind of flock together. Birds of a feather flock together. But I guess it's like, where else do you go where people are interested in the same topics and have, I would say, very close, I got to be careful, I would say similar politics. Would that make sense? It's not going.
1: It does. You know, fiscally conservative. That's how we had money in the first place to invest, and that's how we continue to protect it now.
0: Yeah. So the social part of Lifestyles is something I never guessed. When I started this thing, I just was going to, hey, John, you want me to help you? I'll show you how to buy real estate. You know, that's what I thought about it. It was a transactional relationship. Give me some money. I'll teach you how to do it. Boom, you're successful. God, I love you being successful. And then the ego got into it when people would go, well, thank you for helping me. Well, that felt pretty good, even, you know. And then when you guys get in here as members and you start helping people, everybody wanted that feeling. Some people were willing to give back as mentors. Some people would come back as ambassadors. Some people would just be what I call connectors, the people that know everybody. You know, you call them and they can get you 20 people to any place you want to have a party in an hour. You know what I mean? They're just that kind of people. Did you find that to be true, that there were these groups and different types and personalities of all working together to keep this thing together?
1: Absolutely, and that's part of the awesome power of Lifestyles, is that passive investors, we've all become friends, and we all help encourage and teach each other, and we also talk about various deals, various lead investors as well, in a very open, upfront way, because that makes us all better investors.
0: You're not telling me you guys actually talk about the lead investors, are you?
1: Well, sure we do, and I'm very confident that lead investors talk about us too, because they want educated people in their deals that understand what's going on. That way, it's better for everyone.
0: Yeah, it's amazing. These people, you know, they come in here, they try to raise capital out in the real world, and you I don't know if you watch any of this stuff on like YouTube or wherever you see Facebook people. Yeah, I'm going to raise this capital. I've got 6 months to raise the capital. I've been at it now for, you know, 5.5 months. And then our people raise it in like 5.5 days. You know, it just blows my mind. I don't even know how people outside of Lifestyles even raise capital, to be honest with you. It just seems like it's such a burden. How do you go find people out of nowhere, pull people out of ether, and get them to do something? And then the other thing is, all of our members are educated, John. So we all think alike. We know how to evaluate. We use the same criteria to evaluate things. So when someone presents, they're presenting criteria that we already understand how to evaluate. I mean, to me, that seems strange in the outside world. Have you ever run into any deals from the outside world and looked at them?
1: Somehow I've gotten on

0: From an outside list, I have no idea how. There certainly hasn't been my solicitation. And the contrast between the openness and fairness of those outside deals as compared with what is readily available in Lifestyles is astounding. The lead investors' overrides are very different. The deal structures are very different. And the quality of those deals economically is very different as well. Had I invested in a bunch of those outside deals, I'd probably still be working, Dale.
1: Yeah. Speaking of working, the question I always love to ask people is, how did the people that you knew at work react to you saying, I'm retiring? Retirement is a word that just doesn't seem to fit this society anymore, you know? What do you mean you're retiring? You know, what do you mean you're going to another job? You're going to work part-time? Are you going to do some consulting? You know, there's always like, I'm going to go do something. I'm going to stand at Walmart and say hello to people or something. I mean, nobody just retires, but that's what we do. I mean, what did people say to you when you told them you were going to do that?
0: You know, I was always pretty open about the fact that I was doing some real estate investing at work. And in fact, some of my old work friends have joined Lifestyles as well. So there wasn't a big degree of surprise. What are you going to do? A lot of engineers go into consulting, as you said, but nobody was happier than I was the day after my retirement when I did not have to have an alarm clock to wake me up in the morning.
1: Oh my God, I can so empathize with you, because I now have an alarm clock. I have two dogs. I bought two huskies, and I do not know how dogs can do this, but they have an alarm clock in their head, and at exactly 7:30, these dogs start scratching on their cages so loud that it wakes me up, and they know it does. So now I'm back. I belong to the workforce again. I have to get up and walk and feed these damn dogs every day. But before that, I understand that did not have to, you could sleep in, you could do whatever you wanted to do. Man, what an incredible difference that is. One of the ones I found to be interesting, tell me if you ever felt this. Have you ever noticed how much easier it is once you're retired to do things because you don't have to go during rush hour? You don't have to get up to go before work or after work where everybody's out there and busy and the highways are busy and the places you're going are busy. You get up at like 10 and go somewhere there's nobody out there, right? You don't stop at lunch. You know, you go on at 2, 3, 4 o'clock in the afternoon. There's nobody out there. The roads are empty. You go, man. You know, I use half the effort, many times half the money to do something because you're not competing with what's going on out there in the world. Have you ever felt that?
0: Isn't that awesome? Those are the two big things, no alarm clock and no rush hour traffic.
1: Yeah, it's an amazing thing. But I love it. I love it, and I wouldn't want to go back. Like I said, that's the one thing is I wish I was young. But I was kind of lucky because I retired at 35 years of age. 34 or something like that.
0: I still feel like I'm lucky though, Dale. My dad is 96 years old and he's still going. I just took a few days here a week or so ago and helped he and his young bride of 90 change from independent living to assisted living.
1: His young bride of 90, I love that. Yeah. 97, and you retired at 57, so that's 40 years of freedom you bought back for yourself, huh?
0: Exactly.
1: That's incredible.
0: There's a couple of big reasons why Lifestyles has to go in forever. One of them is I've got another 20 or 30 years at least of doing this, and the other one is two of our kids are preferred investor group members as well. They'll take care of me when I get older, and they're going to need Lifestyles to be around in 50 or 60 years as well.
1: Wow. You blow my mind. His 90-year-old younger bride. Whew, that would knock me out of my chair right there. I'm thinking about it going, can I last to 90? 97? And still wanting to get married. That's what gets me.
0: There you go.
1: Wow. All right, well, let's take a break. We'll be right back with John Pry and the Del Wamsley Radio Show.

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8: 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With me here today on Tell Del Tuesday is John Pry out of Dallas. And John's been sharing his story with us. Joined up in 2014, retired by 2017. Has 10 good years of retirement under the belt and just clicking along here. Dad made it all the way to 97 and remarried to a 90-year-old youngie sweetie. Man, that's, whoo, robbing the cradle right there. But what a great life, John. Looking back now, you made it the good old-fashioned way. You went to school, you got an education, you got a degree, you became an engineer, you worked hard, you saved your money, and then you invested wisely. Looking back, what would you say to young guys right now? They're college-bound, they're looking ahead to their future. Is there anything that you would have done differently now that you have hindsight, which is 2020?
9: Absolutely. You know, like many or probably most young engineers, I was entirely focused on my career early on. My family had to put up with me doing a lot of traveling, a lot of time at work. Yes, it provided a good living, but it also cut into living our lives as well. I've told my son and our daughter, who are both members of Lifestyles, there's more to life than work. Focus on being a well-rounded person. And life just finds a way of working out. A great way of doing that is real estate investing as a member of Lifestyles, because Lifestyles comes not just with education, deal flow. It comes with a lot of friends as well. And friends are the secret to being happy in life.
8: You know, John, I've used the song Cats in the Cradle many times, the lyrics, to bring up that point that, you know, there you were a working man, had no time to play with the kid and the ball. And, you know, the kids always just wanted to have time with Dad. And then one day he's grown up and Dad's gone. Now Dad's retired. Dad wants to go back and spend time with the kid. And the kid goes, I'm sorry, Dad, I'm too busy because I'm just like you. You know, now, Dad, I'm just like you. That does get passed down from generation to generation, that work ethic / lack of enjoying life ethic. And I don't know if it's not enjoying life, but maybe a better way to put it, it's that you're not rounded. You're not getting everything out of life that you could get out of life. I think you pointed that out. That's a good point, John. What else would you say to people that are younger, or do you say to people that are younger when they ask you about what you would do differently?
9: You know, as Warren Buffett has said, and as you have said many, many times, if you do not find a way to make money while you sleep, you will work until you die. Had I been able to retire 30 years ago, I would have done it and been just happy, happy, happy. Don't get too focused on all of that, because life needs to go on, and money is a big, important part of it, but it's not the be-all, end-all.
8: Yeah, that's a good point. But I think you hit on another point there that I want to parse out a little bit, and that was when I finally figured out you could earn income without working for it was like a turning point in my life. In other words, everybody I know, everybody that I speak to, everybody I try to communicate to come do some of this stuff, they're hooked on the belief that if I don't go do something, money will not be made. Even when they're in real estate, they want to do something. They want to go over to it. You know what I mean? They want to, hey, what if the tenant should, how many times should I go see what the tenant is doing? Don't go see the tenant. Leave him alone, right? What about, if, you know, if I'm a passive investor, how many times should I go out and look at the apartment? Don't ever go see the apartment. I mean, people think they have to do something or money doesn't come in. When did you finally overcome that belief?
9: It was a few years into my lifestyle journey. You know, my wife says I make a great lazy retired person, and that's absolutely true. But a few years into my lifestyle experience, I realized that, yeah, it's cool to go see properties, and it's fun to do it with fellow investors, but it's absolutely not necessary. Had you told me that I would invest large sums of money with people that I had not known for many years in deals that I really that hadn't seen, I would have said you're crazy. But yet, that's
8: in places I've never been, John. I got I own grocery stores all over the country. I've never been to a single one of them. I've never been to a single one of them that I own all over the country. Never met the people that manage them, that do anything with them. It just get a check in the mail. I want that darn check in the mail because it's so much easier for them just to wire the money, not wire, whatever it is, where you automatically draft the money each month. They keep trying to bug me. Why don't you just take the draft, man? Let me put it in your bank. And I go, I like the checks in the mailbox. I think I'm going to change. I think right now I'm now that I'm 70, it's time to change. I'm going to go ahead and start accepting, you know, the EFTs or whatever they're called, the drafts, instead of going to the mail. But if I take away my mailbox, my first of the month, the first 3 days of the month, looking for all the checks in there, which is like getting up and going to work. Are the checks in yet? Are the checks in yet? It's a crazy thing.
9: There is one drawback to the ACH deposits with as many deals as I'm in. Oh. Sometimes I have to go look up, where did that one come from? I'm not sure, you know?
8: I have that happen, too. I've got deals, passive deals that I'm in, ACH coming. I go, who the heck sent me that money? You really do. It gets confusing because it's not as clear as you think it would be. You know, you think that the ACH would say it came from this particular... Sometimes it's just a bunch of numbers and you can't really tell. And especially if it's not like the same amount every month, to where, you know, it's a quarterly payment. You don't know how much we get this quarter to the next quarter. Then they make no sense at all, and chasing them down becomes like a job, yeah? So, yep, that's the problem with that. But whatever, it's easier on the leads that way, for sure, no doubt. All right, well, John, what is the near future have for you? What are you looking at? What's your goals in the next couple of years?
9: Just continue doing what I'm doing now. We have the time that we need, we have the friends that we want, and we have the income that we want. The big thing we've got coming up is we're going to have our first grandchild in August still. And of course, my wife is already gearing up for that. There's a baby shower tomorrow. So we're really excited about that.
8: Does the grandchild live close to you? Well, they're kicking us out the back end. I'll talk to you about it in person. For the rest of you out there, remember this. It's not just some money. It's a lifestyle. Have a wonderful day. We'll see you tomorrow. John, thanks for coming on.

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5: This is a Fox News alert. A verdict in Texas. I'm Lisa Brady. Just getting word a jury has reached a verdict at the Collin County Courthouse just hours after getting the murder case against Carmelo Anthony, the now 19-year-old who admits stabbing 17-year-old Austin Metcalf during a confrontation at a high school track meet last year. But Anthony claims self-defense. Prosecutors say he provoked the confrontation. The judge did allow the jury to consider a lesser charge of manslaughter. There is no word yet on what the verdict is. The man accused of murdering a Ukrainian refugee on a train in North Carolina is again found to be not able to stand trial, this time in federal court.
6: After multiple outbursts in a federal courtroom, the judge found DeCarlos Brown Jr. incompetent to stand trial for the murder of Irina Zarutska. However, doctors say they believe his competency can be restored, and so the judge ordered Brown to be treated and hospitalized and will reconsider his status in 4 months. North Carolina U.S. Attorney Russ Ferguson says he's hopeful one day Brown will stand trial, and Zarutska's family said after the hearing in a statement that this finding was not unexpected, but that they are also hopeful for an eventual trial. Brown was already found incompetent in state court. He's accused of randomly stabbing the 23-year-old to death on the Blue Line light rail train in Charlotte last August.
5: Fox's Jessica Rosenthal. President Trump says the U.S. must respond to the downing of a U.S. Army helicopter near the Strait of Hormuz yesterday, posting that the U.S. military informed him Iran shot down the helicopter.
7: We know a couple days ago he was in the Oval Office and was asked if a red line for restarting a hot war against Iran would be U.S. troops being killed. And he said that would be a good reason to resume military operations. There were no U.S. troops killed here, but it seems like Iran was trying really, really hard to kill U.S. troops because they did shoot down an Apache helicopter.
5: Fox's Peter Ducey at the White House. The two U.S. crew members are safe, rescued by a sea drone. 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
5: The trial resumes in Florida for a real estate mogul whose boat crashed, killing one teenage girl, severely injuring another.
19: Prosecutors in Miami will continue to present their case against 55-year-old George Pino. He's the real estate developer who they say on Labor Day weekend of 2022 drove his boat drunk through a channel, crashing the vessel while carrying his wife, daughter, and 11 of her friends. The crash killed 17-year-old Lucy Fernandez.
20: Look under the boat. Maybe she's trapped under there. She was.
19: It also left another girl permanently injured. Pino's attorneys dispute he was intoxicated and call the crash accidental. In Miami, Eben Brown, Fox News.
5: That trial was delayed after an emotional outburst from Pino yesterday. He broke down during opening statements, prompting a medical evaluation. Funding for immigration enforcement just clearing a procedural hurdle in the U.S. House. Republicans using a process known as reconciliation for $70 billion in ICE and CBP funding after Democrats refused to back it without reform. A future with driverless deliveries appears closer than ever.
4: Trucks full of snacks and drinks are being driven around with no one behind the wheel. PepsiCo is sharing details of its partnership with autonomous trucking and delivery company Gotik, as of now, using 41 of its driverless trucks, 35 in Arizona, 5 in Texas, 1 in Arkansas. The company tells the Wall Street Journal the runs without backup drivers started last June, with no accidents on public roads so far and better on-time records than humans. Some trucks deliver from manufacturing plants to warehouses, others from warehouses to stores, where PepsiCo employees show up to unload. The plan is to hire fewer drivers as the program expands. The Teamsters Union has lobbied in several states to require trained human operators in autonomous delivery vehicles. Chris Foster, Fox News.
5: An hour to the close on Wall Street. Stocks turning mixed. The Dow's now up 90 points after an early sell-off. The S&P and the Nasdaq, though, still in the red. I'm Lisa Brady. This is Fox News.

0: Oh, I'm sorry. We were just chatting off the air about 60 Minutes and Scott Pelley and that whole situation, and I just came across this very interesting headline in the Wall Street Journal. When 60 Minutes is an hour too long. That's funny.
1: That is pretty funny. Scott Pelley was a longtime fixture on 60 Minutes. He was a far-left propagandist that was masquerading as a journalist. And this is nothing new. We've seen this before. But what's so interesting about this is now they have a new boss at CBS, Barry Weiss, who's trying to make this news outlet at least somewhat resemble what it used to be, even if it was never really partisan, nonpartisan journalism. Mm-hmm. They're trying to make it at least look like it is.
0: They got real obvious. They'd like them to be less obvious about it. You know, they're going to be taken aside, obviously, but you ought not to be able to tell immediately. That's always been Scott Pelley's problem, though. I've hated him ever since the first time I ever saw him.
1: It was always very obvious.
0: That was way before he got on 60 Minutes, so it goes way back. I ain't got nothing good to say about him.
1: Well, anyway, he's out now, and they asked him, what was it like losing your job?
2: Can I give you a little bit of background? The Simon family is legendary at CBS News. Her father was a famous Vietnam correspondent, and then Bob Simon covered every single war.
1: This is going to be really long. Yeah. At some point, he said it's like your spouse being murdered. Getting fired is like your spouse being murdered.
0: That's what he compared it to. And there's just... Where do you make that leap? Where did that connection come from there? It's just totally ridiculous. Who is this Simon girl he's talking about?
1: The people that used to run CBS 60 Minutes. I don't know. I mean, we get fired all the time.
0: And well, we didn't get fired this week.
1: But this is a really popular radio show. No, it's happened many times in the past is what I'm saying. It doesn't happen all the time. Thank God. But the show has been kicked off the air a time or two, as our listeners may be aware. We've been around since 1983. That's part of being a broadcaster. Mm-hmm. It's especially part of being a very successful broadcaster. If you spend your whole career in some like tiny town somewhere where you have a lot of job security and you're very comfortable, that's great. You know, that's fine, and
0: sure,
1: nothing wrong with that. But if you climb the ladder in the broadcasting world or the podcasting world or whatever it may be, at some point you're going to get let go from jobs.
0: Absolutely.
1: And Scott Pelley couldn't believe he got fired. He said it was like his spouse was being murdered. It's like it was nothing like that.
0: It doesn't make no sense.
1: He had no idea that something like this was possible.
3: Can hear how much this has hurt you.
0: Oh, is he
2: yes,
0: a victim?
2: He's a victim. Like your spouse being murdered. And I don't care about me. It's not about me.
0: Of course not. That's how you know it's about him.
2: I am not emotional about this because I have lost this job. I've done it for a long time.
0: Oh, he sounds emotional.
2: I've had the greatest experiences.
1: He's crying.
2: But the people I leave behind treated in this way.
0: Oh, no, he's so dramatic.
2: That breaks my heart.
0: No, it doesn't really.
1: Okay.
0: Yeah, he's lying out of both sides of his crooked mouth.
1: Dude, aren't you embarrassed to act like this? You're a fully grown man, dude. Like, come on.
0: Well, not really. Physically, maybe. Them Democrats just never seem to really grow up, become responsible adults, do they?
1: Isn't that the craziest? You know, people can hear you talking right now, dude. You know you're being interviewed. This isn't like,
0: and you know,
1: this isn't your therapist.
0: What's silly is that, and he of course takes all the blame for not being a good enough reporter to see what was happening. He had no idea that a new boss could come in and fire him from his job. Well, that just never crossed this idiot's mind.
1: Bro, I remember, as a young man, being in college, studying journalism and broadcasting, and watching 60 Minutes and thinking it was really in-depth. You know, they'd go deep into a topic. And now as an adult, years later, you look at it and you're like, it's just bias.
0: Well, the show changed, obviously, but we also changed how we view it because we've become more and more aware of the opposing sides of reporting.
1: Yeah.
0: What they don't report is often more important than what they do report, and what they do report is usually not 100% true.
1: Right. It's the lying by omission. It's not that they're not telling you. It's not that, as if they're telling you lies. They're telling you the truth. They're just not telling you the entire story.
0: Right.
1: And by leaving out the bigger details of the story, they're doing you a disservice as a news consumer. That's why 60 Minutes sucks. That's why people don't watch it anymore. That's why they're not trying to fix it because it's so popular that they're trying to, like, where did the audience go, guys? Where the audience went to podcasting. The audience went to digital news outlets. Independent journalists went to Substack. It's the reason years ago people went to talk radio, because you didn't get the same substance. You didn't get the entire story from the mainstream media. Talk radio was one of the first industries to discover this, that there's a group of news consumers being overlooked, and they're a massive group of people. Talk radio is bigger right now than it's ever been before. Hard to believe, but
0: they kept telling us it was dying. It was going away. You guys won't have a job in another year. And that's gone on for, you know, 20, 30 years now.
1: I mean, longer, probably.
0: Yeah.
1: Right? Yeah. And since, as long as I've been in this industry, every year we get the report. The industry grew this much this year. Oh, it didn't shrink? Yeah, but next year it's going to shrink. It's like, all right.
0: Yeah, look out.
1: And then it never does. No, I think there's a group of people out there that are fed up with the Scott Pellies of the world.
0: Oh, God, yes.
1: And as long as people like Anderson Cooper have a job, as long as people like Jake Tapper are still on TV, as long as there's a website like the Huffington Post, there's probably going to be right-wing media, or just, I don't even think of us as right-wing. It's just not liberal.
0: Yeah, just not completely crazy and lost their mind.
1: Yeah, anyway.
0: Oh, well.
1: Last night after the game, rowdy Knicks fanatics clashed with cops outside Bryant's Park, Game 3.
4: Well, it's New York City. You know how that's going to be, right? The Knicks was supposed to sweep this thing in four, and that means they had to win that game last night, and then they didn't. San Antonio rose up and smote the Knicks and their fans.
1: Have you ever gone to a massive outdoor public watch party for a sporting event?
4: No.
1: I've never
4: played that.
1: There was a sea of fans already teetering over the edge, as the Post puts it, just 1 hour after tip-off. And obviously the game didn't go well for the Knicks. So what did this giant watch party out in the park do? They rioted.
0: Sure, they got violent.
1: The brawls broke out. People were throwing things at cops, rocks and feces, probably, because these are New Yorkers and you know how they are.
0: You know how they are.
1: I mean, yeah. At this point, we'd be surprised if they didn't throw feces.
0: It would be a little surprising, yeah.
1: Unruly youths took in turns to try and...
0: all that violence in the street now, did they change the score?
1: No.
0: Did they decide to let the Knicks win after all?
1: No, that's not how it works, no.
0: That was all for nothing?
1: Well, that'd be funny.
0: I can't believe that didn't work.
1: If halfway through the game, an official came out on the court and he said, yeah, we just got word that a bunch of angry youths tried to knock a bus over outside of the stadium, so we're going to take 5 points away from the Spurs.
0: That's right, yep. We're going to give those five to the Knicks, so everybody just settle down.
1: Yeah, they almost got that bus knocked over, so we got to give it to them. We should probably do sports coming up. What do you guys say?
4: I thought we just did.
1: No.
4: Knicks lost last night. There you go.
1: Oh, that's it?
0: That's it?
1: I think there's a little more than that.
4: Well, we'll see. We'll see.
5: Remember, the idea of having to earn a living implies that by default, you don't actually deserve to be alive.
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9: Hey, it's Blazer. I got to share something I noticed last year on the golf course. I was suddenly hitting the ball longer, with every club, by the way. 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

0: Boy, if you think America is racially divided right now, look what's going on in England.
1: Oh, don't look too close. It's a mess over there. And it's coming this way.
0: Classic case of two-tier policing in action. The story of Henry Novak is just heartbreaking, and quite literally at that, as he was stabbed to death, not unlike Austin Metcalf. But in this case, the police showed up and they didn't have any sympathy for the victim. They handcuffed him and let him drown in his own blood.
1: Yeah, the guy has been stabbed. He's bleeding on the sidewalk, and so they put him face down on the ground and cuff him. Doesn't seem like what you'd normally do to help out a man who was just attacked and stabbed.
0: He said he couldn't breathe, he was suffocating, and they said, well, you were racist to this guy, we gotta arrest you, you know?
1: You're not gonna arrest me, I'm gonna die right here at your feet, how about that?
0: Seconds later he dies, then they discover there's an audio recording, video, the phone was recording everything, and there was never anything racist said. It was just a guy that was randomly attacked.
1: Yeah, he just decided it was time to start stabbing people with his big curvy religious knife, which he's certainly allowed to carry out in public.
0: The stabber fabricated a hate crime story, and the police treated the white victim like the perp while he's gasping, I can't breathe. Meanwhile, actual racists get a polite community cohesion lecture. George Floyd got statues. Henry got zip ties. Kind of funny how that works.
1: Isn't that weird how that happened, yeah.
0: So a kid gets murdered, and police botch it spectacularly, and then suddenly another scandal erupts. The natives start getting restless. And in this case, the natives...
2: Natives?
0: Yes, the...
2: Who we talk about now?
0: The indigenous people of England.
1: Oh, Muslims.
0: No, those...
1: it's confusing.
0: No, those are the new colonizers. No, the indigenous people of England would be the Anglicans.
2: White people.
0: Right, yeah. Anyway... Now there's unrest all over the Southampton area. People out protesting against police, police fighting protesters.
1: Yeah, it's weird when Black Lives Matter protesters were going at their thing years ago. Some of the police actually joined them. Some of the police, knelt to them, bowed down to them, and told them that they were with them, even though they were, in uniform and had to stand here and pretend to, guard a line or something. Now, the police in this particular case, when people are out protesting, they just start, the police start attacking the protesters.
0: Right.
1: Not protecting the protesters like they did with BLM.
0: The killer's own family helped hide the murder weapon, but heaven forbid we question importing bladed weapon enthusiasts. The real crime in modern Britain is noticing, apparently. They have very strict rules in England about having any kind of a weapon, not just a gun, but a knife. But you can have a knife if you're a foreigner and it's your religious belief.
1: Naturally, yes. And, feel the need to use it occasionally. Apparently that's okay too.
0: Yeah. A kid gets murdered, police botch it spectacularly, and then everybody starts rioting. The officers prioritize the racism allegation over the visible stab. The protesters are demonstrating raw anger over a system that seems rigged to disbelieve native Brits while bending over backwards for everyone else. And that makes you right wing?
1: The question we all have to ask ourselves and should be mostly concerned with is this going to affect the World Cup?
3: that is truly important right now.
2: The sports. The sports is brought to you by, you've heard of the place called Drago's?
0: Oh, yeah, DragosRestaurant.com.
2: That's right. It's a good website, but it's an even better restaurant. You go in and eat. If you can't take the time to go in, though, or it ain't close by, you can go to DragosRestaurant.com. You can order some of that delicious food, and they will send it to you, and then you finish it off yourself with proper ingredients and instructions from Drago's.
0: Yeah, get them some of that garlic butter sauce. Drago's has restaurants all over the region. Lake Charles, Jackson, Mississippi. They're in Bossier City. And, of course, New Orleans, Baton Rouge, and Metairie.
1: Mm-hmm.
0: So get you some. You deserve it. You deserve some.
1: That barbecued shrimp that they're also famous for is available at Rouse's also, if there happens to be one in your area.
0: It is a game changer. You're going to love it.
1: Have they started the World Cup yet?
0: Yeah, if you hate traffic.
1: Well, who won?
0: The World Cup.
1: I just asked if they'd started it yet, and you said yeah.
0: Well, I was about to tell you this. If you like traffic and hate fun, you're going to love the World Cup. People are showing up in droves right now into the Houston area. The 2026 FIFA World Cup is coming to NRG Stadium, and the Houston promoters, the big corporations, are positively giddy. One group of people who is not excited are local small business owners who have been told you're not allowed to put up signs to try to encourage soccer fans to come into your business.
1: God forbid you try to get any business out of this. That's for the city and the politicians to make money, not for you.
0: The much-hyped $1.5 billion local impact is going to mostly mean short-term visitor dollars that leak out faster than our air conditioning in August. That money goes straight to Zurich or big corporations. It doesn't go to you, small business owners.
2: I'm going to take your yes as an incomplete answer when I said, has the World Cup started? They haven't played a game yet, according to this, but you say yes.
0: Well, it started in the sense that they're erecting tents.
1: They're coming to town. They're causing trouble.
0: Yeah. But so as far as the actual games go,
2: no score to report. Okay, so there's no sports there.
0: Okay.
2: What else you got?
0: Well, I was going to tell you about...
2: You got hockey, and you got basketball, and probably some baseball. And I saw a report that said the Astros won last night. That can't be right. Can it be right?
0: Is it?
1: I doubt it.
0: I had the sad version of Take Me Out to the Ball Game all queued up.
1: It is sad.
0: I just assumed they were not doing good this season.
2: Yeah, we got to double or triple check that, I believe.
0: Oh, wait, no, they did win,
2: How'd that happen?
0: They beat the Angels 5-4. There we go. Don't
2: get too excited now. They're going to play them again today, and they probably got their number now.
0: All right. Meantime, Rangers take on the Royals tonight at 6:40. And if you're in Georgia, the Braves are playing the White Sox at the same time. So
1: is that right?
0: Yeah. Enjoy taking a look at that.
2: All right. Knicks lost last night to San Antonio. That means they're going to play them again tomorrow. But tonight, it's game four of the Stanley's Cup for the hockey stuff.
0: Oh, are we still doing that?
1: Apparently, it's almost over. They're a game ahead or a day ahead of the basketball guys. Hmm. Does it normally run concurrent like that?
0: You know, it's funny. I almost forgot to tell you guys this. Yesterday,
1: is funny.
0: I hadn't said it yet.
2: Oh.
0: Yesterday at the doctor's appointment I was at, the doctor asked me, why do Billy Ed and Steve like women's softball so much?
1: That's funny. It's hilarious.
0: And I was trying to explain.
1: We don't get him up on stage Friday? This guy's a joker.
0: Well, you know, I didn't know what the answer was. I thought you could explain. He's listening right now.
2: Well, because it's more exciting than baseball. We're not the only two that like softball. There was a story. A guy in the news yesterday was talking about the softball. You know, they got the college baseball playoffs going on now because that comes after the softball and the ladies playoffs over. And the guy's like, you know, I'm a big fan of college baseball, but I have to say, after attending a couple of these softball games in Oklahoma City, the college softball is much more exciting. It's more compressed entertainment. Things happen more and faster in softball than they do in a baseball. It's like, oh, here's the pitch, here's the hit, here's the catch, he's out. Oh, look, here's a pitch, here's the hit, that's a grounder, he throws to first, he's out. Okay, softball's got more action, partly because the ball's bigger, so, you know, makes it a little more difficult to do things with it.
0: All right.
2: Yeah, there's reasons. If you just want to sit back and go, that's stupid, then fine. If you want to figure it out, watch a couple of softball games.
0: Nobody's saying it's stupid. They're just curious why you like it so much.
2: And I told you.
0: Mr. O, I don't think I've ever heard you get excited about women's softball. Do you ever watch it?
2: I like women's volleyball more. I'm big into volleyball.
0: See, now that I'm with you on that 100%.
1: Because of the action?
0: I could watch it for hours.
2: Yeah. The beach volleyball, obviously the best. But even that hard court stuff where they playing in the gym.
0: Yeah, even the one in the gym.
2: Still good quality action right there.
0: It's true. Obviously, beach volleyball is better. But even in the gym where they let a couple fat girls play, it's still fun to watch. You know?
2: Yeah, but you don't have to watch them.
0: No, you can just look at their friends.
2: There's seven of them out there? One, two, three, four, five. I don't know, seven, eight, nine of them out there, you know.
1: Yeah, sounds like a fan.
0: Yeah, I think so.
1: Mostly, I think what you like is the positioning of the cameras in the coverage of the volleyball.
0: No, we like the athleticism and the camaraderie.
1: Yeah, the cameras just happen to be behind the girls, because if it was in front of the girls, they'd be blocking the action.
0: Exactly.
1: They can't get in the way of the ball.
0: See, Billy Ed gets it. What's your problem, Mr. Kenneth?
1: I'm silly, I guess.
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0: I've never heard anybody say it thrice.
1: I'm reading a much more interesting story. Somebody emailed us about the guy that was driving recklessly over there in the New Orleans area. Uh-huh. It was actually in Metairie and then out past Metairie, you know, heading west, I guess. Guy named Victor Rivas, 40-year-old. That's a grown-ass man to me. He ought to know how to act right. Victor was spotted driving recklessly, careless, maybe drunk. People started calling in, so the police went out and looking for him and everything. So, yeah, this was on Sunday. State police got the reports, I-10, Jefferson Parish, you know, Metairie, Kenner. They said there's a Toyota Supra that they was looking for. He eventually ended up, because he was driving reckless, hit a concrete barrier, suffered a blowout on his tire, and then the police said he kept going, and they found him driving around in St. Charles Parish, also New Orleans area, and they pulled him over. So the driver, that'd be Victor, showed signs of impairment, and the police alleged that while they were checking him for a potential DWI, he decided to just haul ass. He just took off running. He jumped off of the elevated part of the 310, which loops around and goes off to the bridge if you go far enough.
0: Dang.
1: And he jumped off and landed in the swamp below.
0: Wow.
1: And then later, you know, because he got away, the police didn't jump in after him. Later, they found him walking around on Highway 61, airline highway, basically. And police said, there he is. And then he hauled ass again. And he took off running back into the swamp again, where this time the police were aided in the assistance of the arrest by an alligator, which attacked Victor and chewed on his arms a little bit.
0: Wow.
1: Yeah.
0: Hardcore. I didn't know that the New Orleans police had alligator access.
1: They did, yeah. And they sicked a gator on him. They said that's worse than being tased. The guy survived the gator attack and continued to haul ass despite injured arms because the gator gnawed on him a little bit.
0: Honestly, it might make you run faster.
1: Yeah,
0: that kind of pain, you know.
1: He was finally found and taken into custody with the help of drone technology. So they got a gator in a swamp. They got bears in the air. They got the drone swooping down on him. And they said, you know, we've tried to tell people before, impaired driving can lead to serious consequences. You might get eaten by an alligator. Well, he didn't get completely eaten. He just got gnawed on a little bit.
0: Yeah, you know, still more than I've ever been eaten by an alligator.
1: Probably more than he wanted.
0: Sure.
1: They took him into hospital for a little while, looked him over a little bit, and then after that, they went ahead and locked him up.
0: Why are you always trying to marginalize other people's pain?
1: Wait, what? What did I do?
0: You just said it wasn't like he actually got eaten.
1: Well,
0: but
1: yeah, no, he's not dead.
0: You know, it's exciting. Tell the exciting part.
1: Yeah, leave out that boring part.
0: Like, yeah.
1: Where the guy survived and stuff.
0: You're playing it down. We're trying to play it up.
1: Okay, Scott Pelley, you tell it your way.
0: Scott Pelley would tell it like this. A poor marginalized victim was chased by the police when a racist alligator attacked him.
1: Ain't that the truth?
0: And then these drones that hate black people shot down from the sky. That's how he would tell the story.
1: Yep.
0: Speaking of, while we're doing fun news from South Louisiana, have you heard the story of DeJounte Wings?
1: Well, I ain't heard nothing about DeJounte yet, but I feel like I'm about to.
0: Oh, he has become a national news story after Baton Rouge police arrested him in connection with an alleged burglary at a business where he previously worked.
1: Now, okay, so he worked at a place, and then he didn't work there anymore. And so he went back and robbed him?
0: Well, that's what he's been accused of.
1: Yeah, well, sure. I mean, probably totally innocent, right? I mean, look at the guy. He looks innocent, right?
0: It's hard to explain.
1: Why are his eyes so far apart?
0: He's got mortgage eyes. One is fixed, one is variable.
1: Ah, I didn't know.
0: Yeah, that was how one of our listeners described it.
1: Mortgage.
0: Yeah, to describe.
1: They're also very far apart, though. The bridge of his nose is about, 3 inches wide? And then the eyes are offset way outside of that.
0: His eyes are very far apart, almost like a deer.
1: That's probably good for his, your vision, where you can see around corners and stuff.
0: Right, exactly. His nose kind of looks like somebody built a jump for a motorbike. His teeth make it look like he's always whistling.

0: feeling. I guess to say that he has very unique physical features, a lot of people think he looks like Sid the Sloth. And so that is why he has become this news story. I'm just trying to be honest with you.
1: We know you can't see the picture. We can. We're trying to share with you what we're looking at in the news.
0: I'm not trying to be insensitive here, but obviously, this has gone wildly viral because his mugshot depicts maybe not the most beautiful person you've ever seen. A unique appearance,
1: I'm sure the Take 5 oil change guys probably wish they didn't mention that he worked there.
0: Well,
1: that's the kind of guys that's changing your oil over there, huh?
0: As it turns out, according to the Baton Rouge Police Department, the 27-year-old was arrested Saturday and charged with simple burglary and criminal damage to the property for a break-in at a Take 5 oil change location on Airline Highway.
1: That's what I said. He used to work there. Now he don't. So he went back and robbed the place.
0: So DeJounte Wings built a large following as a social media comedian and influencer. I got to think, if you're going to go out and do burglary, don't be a somewhat public figure.
1: So he's funny, huh?
0: Before his arrest, Wings had established himself as a recognizable online personality under the Instagram ID Wings2Funny.
1: That actually should keep him from getting into any trouble with the law. If you're popular on Instagram, I think that means that you can do what you want.
0: You would think so, but I could tell you from personal experience, that is not true.
1: Really?
0: No. Huh. Wings amassed approximately 296,000 followers on Instagram through his comedy sketches.
1: Is that a lot?
0: It's a lot, yeah. Okay. The sizable audience helped him become a known figure in Baton Rouge's local social media scene. The alleged burglary occurred at the Take 5 oil change facility on Airline Highway. Investigators allege that Wings was once employed there. According to the Baton Rouge police warrant, business manager told investigators that Wings had been terminated approximately 2 weeks before the burglary.
1: Oh, my God. It's just like they killed his spouse.
0: Yeah, it's exactly like that.
1: No wonder he was upset.
0: It's the same thing.
1: I don't blame him.
0: Authorities say this prior employment gave him familiarity with the property and its layout. And so, anyway, he went in, they claim, and according to the arrest warrant, the suspect broke the window in the garage before entering the business.
1: That's probably how he got in.
0: Investigators claim the individual then moved through the office area and stole $200.
1: Damn, $200.
0: Yeah.
1: That's something.
0: Yeah. But, you know, this really might help his comedy career, because he was trying to get his, his account more publicity.
1: Uh-huh.
0: And this will do that.
1: Well, I'd, love to... see a little clip of his stand-up routine. I'm sure he's got a tight five, right?
0: I'm sure we could play some of it for you coming up if you want to hear.
1: Oh, I'm sure it's radio friendly.
0: Yeah, one of our listeners said he's watching First and Third like a hawk.
1: I love that. It's because his eyes go like that. He's very wide.
0: Another one of our listeners said it's a $50 Uber ride from one eye to the other.
1: That's so mean. I wonder if he'll ever actually use any of those jokes that they made about him in his comedy.
0: And a third lady radio listener says he looks exactly like Angel Reese's brother.
1: Oh. Ouch.
0: Do you kind of see it?
1: I need a moment.
0: Do you kind of see it?
1: I do.
0: Poor guy. Not the most handsome guy you've ever seen. But on the other hand, those looks are probably what are going to make him more famous. So, cha-ching, cha-ching, cash rules everything around me.
1: Amen, brother.
0: Yeah.
2: Give me money. Money me. Money now. Me a money needing a lot now.
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15: I'm Chad Pergram with the Speaker's Lobby. Congressional Democrats and Republicans head to Nats Park just a few blocks from the Capitol Wednesday night for the annual congressional baseball game. Republicans lead the series 47-42 with one tie. The GOP has won the past five contests and topped the Democrats 13-2 last year. In fact, they've outscored Democrats 83-31 over the past 5 years. But before the pandemic, Democrats captured 10 of 11 games. What's weird about this contest is players get to choose whatever number they want. GOP Tennessee Representative Tim Burchett wears 435. He says that's because he's the 435th best player. 435, of course, refers to the total number of members in the House. Lawmakers have played the game since 1909. But late House Speaker Sam Rayburn suspended the game for a few years in the 1950s because so many players got hurt. They expect to raise $3 million for charity and pack 30,000 fans into Nats Park for the game. With the Speaker's Lobby, Chad Pergram, Fox News.

0: a little confusing to somebody who just tuned in and has no idea what the hell is going on.
1: This is the Frisco, Texas song, Cowboys and Indians.
0: Indians.
1: It, written by a gentleman named Trent McCrick. It was sent to us by a listener. It's just a fun song about life in Frisco, Texas.
0: Uh-huh. Good times. Cowboys and... Do with the accent. Indians.
1: I don't think we're allowed to do that.
0: No, you have to say Indians.
1: I've been
0: as opposed to Indian.
1: I've been repeatedly told not to do voices on this radio show.
0: What do you mean voices? It's just an accent.
1: Well, I think they gave you guys...
0: You could do an Irish accent, right?
1: Yeah. Oh, yeah, that's fine.
0: Okay,
1: yeah.
0: And you could do an Australian accent? Or
1: crikey, you could do Indian? Australian,
0: well, I mean,
1: sure.
0: Some people can.
1: Yeah, we can all do that. That's fine, yeah.
0: And you can do a Chinese accent, right?
1: No.
0: Oh, what about a Korean?
1: I don't think so, no.
0: What about North Korean?
1: Actually, that's for some actually weirdly, okay. Yeah, for some reason.
0: And you could do a Indian accent if they were Navajo? You could say, how? White eye? Me send them smoke signal. Nobody's going to mind. But what about the Indian accent? I mean, the Indian accent. You know, with the head and the wobble.
1: Some Indian accents are okay, some are not, I think.
0: Who makes these rules?
1: The censors?
0: We really don't know.
1: Yeah, I don't... You're allowed to say Ugga Wugga Wigwam.
0: No, that's a different kind of Indian right there. That's Indians.
1: Yeah, this is the Peter Pan... The 1960 version.
0: Familiar. Was that that blonde lady?
1: Sandra Lee.
0: Oh, different one.
1: I think is her name.
0: Oh, were you just guessing now?
1: Well, it says it at the bottom of the screen here.
0: You said that like you knew.
1: Sandra Lee and the ensemble perform Ugga Wugga Wigwam.
0: Yeah, and they're doing a fabulous job, too.
1: I like when they go, Ugga Wugga Wigwam. Unless I'm not allowed to like it, and then I don't.
0: Sure. We're waiting for the returns to come in now.
1: They're very charming to me, unless I'm supposed to be offended, and then I am.
0: Naturally.
1: Obviously, if that's what I'm supposed to be, I'm offended by it.
0: Ugga Wugga Wigwam.
1: Ugga Wugga Wigwam. Or stop doing that.
0: Yeah, one or the other.
1: Yeah. Either way, whatever is okay with you. That's what we... Whatever we're allowed to do, that's what we'll do.
0: Very nice.
1: Thanks.
0: Ariana Grande in the news this morning in the showbiz world. I know you guys don't care.
1: Did she gain a pound or something?
0: Actually, she lost a boyfriend. I'm assuming it's because he can't find her anymore. Ariana Grande also mentioned in the news that she launched her first tour since COVID back in 2019. Unfortunately... She uses a microphone stand on stage, so nobody can see her.
1: See, that's now you're being mean to her.
0: You know, the microphone stand's like this big around.
1: Yeah, I get it.
0: And she's real skinny.
1: Yeah.
0: Oh, you got it. Okay.
1: No, I did. But, you know, we're not supposed to body shame. But I do
2: I
1: like
2: thought that was for fat people. You're supposed to body shame skinny people because they're too healthy. You don't body shame fat people because that's how everybody's supposed to look.
1: You know what? I think he's right. Keep doing it, Mr. Kenneth.
0: Thank you.
1: Yeah.
2: Yeah, like Lizzo. There was a time when Lizzo was an important person in showbiz because she was out there saying how, look how fat I am, and I love being this fat, and I'm going to get fatter. And then she went on some kind of pill or a shot and lost some weight. And then everybody's like, well, yay, Lizzo lost weight. But now you're not supposed to say that. You're supposed to be proud of the fact that she's fat. So this is very confusing to the average, citizen of this country who can't figure out what side they're supposed to take.
1: What makes it so confusing is when she was morbidly obese, it was celebrated.
0: Yeah.
1: But now she's only kind of fat and nobody cares.
0: And it's just rude.
1: Right. An actual headline today from the sports world. Effing BS. Big 12 schools consider boycott of Texas Tech after controversial eligibility ruling.
2: Yeah, this is over the football program, but they're saying it's all sports. Like, Georgia is one of the universities. Who else was it? Nebraska, maybe somebody. They said, we're not going to play Texas Tech on any sports or any schedule of any collegiate athletic.
1: Because they don't like quarterback Brendan Sorsby.
0: What did he do?
1: He admitted he wagered on his own team.
2: Well, he wagered a lot. He spent a lot of money investing, betting on his own team. And then they
1: to look, win?
2: I guess. I don't know. But you're not supposed to do it no matter what you do. You know, it's not allowed, but he did it anyway. And then they went to the judge and they said, well, you know, it'd be wrong if we didn't let the boy play because he got like a $4 million NIL deal. And he needed to get that NIL money. And the judge said, all right, then, well, we'll just ignore the rules and we let the boy play. What do you say?
1: Well, this was a judge in Lubbock County. You know, they do things a little different in the panhandle.
2: They do.
1: For the record, Brendan bet on his own team primarily to win or perform well, but also placed some bets that went against individual or team performance.
0: Uh-oh.
1: The thing that goes, I always had mixed feelings about this. If you're betting on your team to win or do well, you're supposed to try to win and do well anyway.
0: Right.
1: So there's, but if you're betting on like your, you know, your kicker to suck during the
0: that does seem a little bit wrong, doesn't it?
1: Brendan Sorsby admitted to placing dozens of bets on games involving his own team while at Indiana. Back in 2022, he was a redshirt freshman, a scout team player, and he placed small bets anywhere from $5 to $50 on Indiana football, typically on supporting his team. He made at least 40 bets involving Indiana football. No evidence he bet against Indiana in ways that would clearly tank games he was tied to, and he didn't bet on games where he had a realistic chance to win. He reportedly bet the under on a team's passing yards, and the under for the first half of a Hoosiers game in one instance. Some parlays included legs favoring opposing players.
2: Okay. Well, the rule is not supposed to bet at all.
1: The
2: no
1: rule
2: matter what
1: is the
2: you
1: rule.
2: Were betting on,
1: yeah,
2: huh?
1: Right.
2: So, yeah, I ought not do that.
1: Yeah, rules are rules. You know.
2: So that's going to affect the Texas Tech softball then, too.
1: Sure is.
2: Yeah. That ain't right.
1: Women's softball.
2: They just get thrown under the bus with the rest of the sports, I guess.
1: Yeah, and those girls.
2: I like that softball coach Tex got, man. He's a good old boy. Jerry Glasgow or something like that. He's all right, man. He's something.
1: And what do we know about their women's volleyball program? Are they going to be okay?
2: Oh, no. They ain't going to be all right. They're going to need some consoling is what they're going to need.
1: Well, we better get out of here. Let's go help them out.
2: Let's go put
3: he's
2: an arm
3: undermine
2: around
3: the
2: shoulder.
3: Media, trying to make up his own facts. And it could be that he could have undermined the messaging so much that he can actually control exactly what people think. And that is our job.
4: Yeah. Walton and Johnson.
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7: This is a Fox News alert. A quick verdict in Texas on Lisa Brady. A jury just convicting 19-year-old Carmelo Anthony of murder for the deadly stabbing of 17-year-old Austin Metcalf at a high school track meet last year. Anthony admitted stabbing Metcalf during a confrontation, but was claiming self-defense. Fox's Brooke Taylor is at the Collin County Courthouse in McKinney.
8: Prosecutors say this is a case about two teens. They didn't know each other. They were student athletes at a track race. One of the teens told Carmelo Anthony. He wasn't supposed to be in that tent. He wasn't where he belongs. And that's where this confrontation started. Prosecutors say that Metcalf did sort of shove and push him. We've heard witnesses describe that in all different ways. And the defense argues that that was enough for Carmelo Anthony to defend himself and stab him in the chest.
7: And prosecutors argued the deadly force was not warranted. The judge did allow the jury to consider a lesser manslaughter count, but after only a few hours of deliberations, the jury has found Anthony guilty of murder. He could face life in prison. The same jury will now move on to the sentencing phase. For now, the judge is keeping a gag order in place until after sentencing. President Trump says the U.S. must respond to the downing of a U.S. Army helicopter off the coast of Oman.
9: Officials at the Pentagon tell Fox News that an Iranian drone shot down the helicopter as it patrolled regional waters. Still, it's unclear if the drone meant to shoot down the helicopter, and an investigation has been launched. President Trump said earlier that the killing of any U.S. service members would be a red line that would restart the war with Iran. In this case, the two crew members of the helicopter survived and are in stable condition, picked up by a Navy Sea drone about 2 hours after the crash.
7: Fox's Max Gordon in Dubai. An early plunge, but a mixed finish on Wall Street. The Dow up 84 points at the bell, the S&P and the NASDAQ in the red. 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
7: The death penalty is off the table for a man accused of gunning down state lawmakers in Minnesota.
13: The Department of Justice says it will not seek the death penalty against Vance Belter, who's accused of shooting and killing Minnesota rep Melissa Hortman and her husband Mark in their home last June, as well as shooting and injuring State Senator John Hoffman and his wife Yvette. On the same day, prosecutors allege that Belter attempted to attack two other state lawmakers. The DOJ saying while bringing justice to victims is a priority, that the death penalty in this case is not applicable. As far as state charges against Belter, Minnesota is also not a death penalty state.
7: Fox's Jeff Manasso. It's primary day in four states, deciding candidates for the House, Senate, and governor, or a combination of those. A Senate race in Maine, the most closely watched, with voting also underway in South Carolina, Nevada, and North Dakota. Officials in Alaska are investigating a Republican challenger who has the same name as the Republican senator he's hoping to unseat. Dan Sullivan.
14: Incumbent GOP Senator of Alaska, Dan S. Sullivan, is up for re-election, but also running as a Republican is new candidate, Dan J. Sullivan. Alaska has a nonpartisan primary in August. The top four vote-getters will advance to November. But Republicans are sharing fears the nearly identical names will confuse voters and give a boost to Democratic Senate challenger, former Representative Mary Peltola. Alaska Lieutenant Governor Nancy Dahlstrom, revealing the state's Division of Elections, is investigating whether the new Sullivan's candidacy was filed in good faith, saying in a statement, the people of Alaska deserve a thorough and transparent investigation to ensure that the election is carried out properly and without deception.
7: Fox's Christian Goodwin, the new Sullivan, tells the Associated Press running was his choice and is not a sham. Recapping stocks, the Dow finishing higher up 86 points, but the S&P down 19, the NASDAQ down 250 points, but that is well off session lows. And Lisa Brady, Fox News.

0: guy just to prove that he's alive.
1: Well, the World Cup's happening whether you like it or not. It's like a date with Bill Cosby. It's going to happen.
2: That's right. And somebody's going to score.
1: The 2026 World Cup begins on Thursday when host Mexico plays South Africa at the historic Estadio Azteca in Mexico City, Mexico.
2: Why are you laughing?
1: Because it's just a funny word.
2: Okay.
1: Estadio Azteca.
2: Oh, okay.
1: What?
2: It's hilarious. I'm just wondering if that was what it was that got you chuckling.
1: Yeah, just the word Estadio Azteca in Mexico. It's just me trying to be cultural, talking about soccer. What?
2: No, don't do that.
1: I don't know. Just hearing myself say that out loud, I was like, man, I sound ridiculous right now.
2: Yeah, you do.
3: The World Cup begins this week.
2: Whoop-de-doo.
3: 39 days of a sport you stopped caring about when you turned 12. Oh, come on. The last game you went to was your nephew's, and that was only because your sister forgot the halftime orange slices. I know you don't know what offsides is, and that you're completely baffled as to why they refer to the field as the pitch. Nonetheless, you will be chanting, USA! USA! Right until that little country you've never heard of sends us packing before you can take the tags off your Team USA jersey. So buckle up for the wild ride that is a 0-0 tie, the World Cup. All the excitement of hockey without the excitement.
1: Yeah.
2: Without the fighting. I don't think they fight as much in soccer.
1: And they look different, too, you know?
2: They do look different, yeah, don't they?
1: Different.
2: Now, he also called it a tie, and I believe you've referred to it that way as well. And please stop doing that. You're butchering the soccer and the FIFA language, sir.
1: Okay, go ahead.
2: They play on a pitch, and if the score is even, it's called a draw. Okay, not a tie. I was just looking at the first game, Mexico and South Africa. You just mentioned it. Mexico is favored to win 67%. 21% is the probability of a draw. That's how much South Africa sucks. They only have an 11% chance. The draw has twice as high a percentage of coming to the end of the game as South Africa possibly winning.
1: Boy, could you imagine if in America that happened with real sports?
2: No, not for long.
1: People would riot in the streets. They riot already.
2: They do.
1: We couldn't handle that.
2: My team lost one game, and so I have to go crazy and beat on somebody or something.
1: It was a draw. A draw.
4: The USA and Paraguay.
1: I think it's Paraguay.
2: Just Paraguay. Yeah.
4: That's the USA game is Friday night at 8:00, and I'm guessing that's probably Eastern time because you know how the East they always got to be first. So maybe 7:00. I don't know, but you probably know if you're a soccer fan. We'll make sure you can get in on that USA in Group D. I don't know if there's a, you know, like a racist assignment. You know, Group A is like all the best, and then Group B is like almost as good. D, Group D, that sounds like, you know, the bottom of the barrel to me.
1: Mm-mm.
2: That's where they stuck us.
1: You wouldn't want to be there.
2: And no. Paraguay, apparently.
1: Oh, man, Paraguay. Remember that chick from Paraguay who sucked at the Olympics so she became a porn star?
2: Oh, yeah.
1: And somehow she became the most famous Paraguay athlete in the history of any sport ever.
4: I just remember she looked good, though. She looked real good.
1: We should check in on her and see
2: what she's
1: up to lately. You know?
2: That's right.
1: You ever look at Adam Silver, the commissioner of the NBA? Doesn't he kind of look like an evil villain from a comic book?
2: Well, yes, he does. I had no idea who that was.
1: There's just something about his appearance. I don't know what it is. He's not doing anything wrong. He's just a normal guy.
2: He's not quite normal, though, is he?
1: But he looks like something out of Central Casting. Mm. He looks like he just drank baby blood.
2: Probably did.
1: He looks like he cryogenically freezes himself every night when he goes to sleep.
2: Hmm.
1: He looks like he pays men to sleep with his wife.
2: Well, is that a problem?
1: Well, I mean, it's not for me. No, yeah. I mean, it is.
2: Well,
1: it's not. As far as a problem goes, I wouldn't do it. I'm saying.
4: Well, how much are they offering? Must depend on how ugly his wife is, right?
1: All right. If she's ugly, what's the minimum you would do it for?
4: And is he in the room? Is it one of them dudes?
1: Oh, like, yeah, he's going to watch.
4: So I'm providing entertainment for her, and I'm providing education for him because I'm going to show him how to do some things that, you know, he probably don't know how to do.
1: I think you're putting real silver lining on this. I think you're both providing entertainment for him.
4: Well, yeah, maybe that too. But he might learn a little something. That would be nice. I would say I'm going to just, you know, spitball in here, and I ain't seen the woman yet. $5,000.
1: $5,000, you would do it, huh?
2: Is that a lot? I don't know what the going rate is to pay somebody to sleep with your wife.
1: I mean, for an ugly woman, here, I found a picture of her here. That's what she looks like. Well, she's better looking than he is. She's better looking than I would have expected.
2: Not much, though. I mean, if he grew hair, he'd look like her.
1: She's got a forehead you could land a helicopter on.
2: Look at that, though. If you just lift her hair up, like pretend it's a wig, you just lift her hair up, slide it over there to his bald head.
1: Sure, that'd be exactly the same.
2: They'd look like twins.
1: What if they are?
2: Ooh, think they're related?
1: She's got a chin like Jay Leno. Just a...
2: poor thing.
1: Yeah, I know. Anyway, $5,000. Now that you've seen her, would you still... is that still the going rate for you,
4: yeah,
1: mister?
4: I'd probably take the $5,000.
1: All right, what if he lowballs you? He goes, $3,500.
4: Oh, hell no. We ain't negotiating.
1: No. It's $5,000 is the price.
4: I'm solid on that.
1: You got dignity. I respect that.
4: Thank you. That's right.
1: Yeah, right on, bro.
4: I'm like Trump on no nukes for Iran.
1: Sure.
4: I'm locked in.
1: Yeah, you got to have standards, Mr. O. That's what I always say.
2: Do you know that Trump and Bibi, Mr. Netanyahu over there in Israel, they're not happy with each other right now. Matter of fact, I think Trump told him, you don't knock this off. Because he's messing up the Iran, you know, so-called peace deal.
1: By launching rockets at Lebanon.
2: Yeah, it keeps firing during the ceasefire. And he launched rockets at Iran lately. And Trump told him, knock it off, and he didn't. I mean, this time he told him, knock it off, or you're on your own. I don't think Israel wants to be on their own in that part of the world where they are surrounded by enemies.
1: Yeah, but the thought of that really, that really makes people happy hearing that.
2: I know. Maybe that's part of it.
1: You want to hear something you wouldn't have expected? Trump went to this Knicks game, and people were mad at him for being there. Guess who defended him?
5: I'm sorry. Trump and Mayor Mamdani are Knicks fans and have been. They're New Yorkers. And you can't, there's nothing either one of them can do to change what's happening in the city for this team. Mm. They can't, you know, they're there. Okay,
6: so
5: there's a lot
6: jinx
5: of
6: us?
5: There's a lot
6: no,
5: of,
6: no,
5: you
6: no,
5: know
6: no.
5: what? I don't think anything can jinx anything. I think these guys are on a mission.
6: They are on a mission.
2: So it was more about the Knicks. They're on a mission.
1: Whoopi Goldberg was defending Trump for going to the Knicks game. She's, I mean, I was impressed by that. I got to tell you. I mean, I understand the bar is low. It couldn't be any lower.
2: Right?
1: The bar is so low you could stub your toe on it. That's where that bar is.
4: From what they want you to know, if you're defending Trump for being at the Knicks game, he used to go to Knicks games all the time.
1: Right.
4: This is not a new thing. It's like, I'm president. I'm going to go see a football game, a basketball game. I'm going to go to the Super Bowl. I'm going to do all the stuff presidents can do. No. He was going to Knicks games all the time from way back in the day. I don't know about this Mamdani dude. I don't know where he's from. You know, it don't look like he's from New York originally.
1: He's not. He's from Uganda.
4: But he was a big Knicks fan all the years he spent growing up in Uganda.
1: I don't think he was.
2: No. That doesn't sound true.
1: No, they would eat rice with their bare hands. I don't think they were watching basketball.
4: Him and Trump, both Knicks fans.
2: Well, he just barely got to New York. And so he's just a Johnny come lately. He's kind of a Kenny Webster fan.
1: I mean, I am very proud to admit I only like teams when they're doing good.
2: Of course.
1: If the team sucks, I'm not going to waste my time. Why do I want to watch a bunch of losers be losers?
2: That's why I'm saying he's a lot like you in that regard.
1: Don't compare me to Zoran Mamdani.
2: just in that one way is all.
1: Back in 94. Trump famously attended the NBA Finals with Marla Maples, who was his partner at the time, became his wife, and Elliot Gould, the actor.
2: Oh, I like him.
1: Sat courtside. It was Knicks versus the Phoenix Suns, March 6, 91. He's been going for a long time, is the point.
2: Yeah.
1: Anyway, yeah, Trump is a Knicks fan. I mean, call him what you want, but one thing you can't say is he's not a New Yorker.
4: Now, why the hell would Whoopi Goldberg go out of her way to bring that up? I mean,
1: because the other
4: was there a point to that?
1: That was her responding to the other panelists saying, why is Trump going to be there? He's never been a Knicks fan. He doesn't care about this. He just wants to...
4: Must have done this for some other reason besides... She didn't just jump up and like, let me defend Trump. There's another reason for it. Is that supposed to make her look more moderate? Is that supposed to open her up for fans from the Trump side? Or are people going to suddenly go, oh, I like that View. That's a good show. They got Whoopi on there. No, hell, they ain't going to do that.
1: Maybe. And I'm not going to pretend that she isn't a disgusting pig of a human.
2: Thank you.
1: But it's also possible that something's just an indisputable objective fact. Mm-hmm. She's been in New York a long time. Trump's been in New York a long time. You know they've both been to Knicks games. Right. Probably at the same time.
2: I bet somewhere there's a picture of them. Out there do it, and so she got in front of it. That's probably what happened.
1: Actually, Billy Ed, that's probably what happened.
6: You're a stupid son of a bitch.
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0: Once again, the Walton & Johnson Research Department has exercised, flexed its muscle a little bit, and shows you why we continue to be in the top 200-300 radio morning shows of all time.
1: We figured out why Whoopi Goldberg is defending Trump for being at a Knicks game.
0: And shockingly, Billy Ed was sort of right with his wild speculation that maybe Trump and Whoopi appeared together at a basketball game or something. Maybe that's why she wanted to go ahead and step out and defend him, because that was going to come to light at some point.
1: Yeah, I gotta hand it to you, Billy Ed. You nailed it this time.
0: Yeah, see, I know some stuff.
1: I mean, you've been wrong in the past, like, wow. But this time...
0: he was only slightly wrong.
1: It turns out, back in 1996, Whoopi Goldberg and Trump made a movie about the Knicks together.
0: They did. And I don't think I've ever heard of it. It's called Eddie, and Whoopi Goldberg plays Eddie. And, of course, it's one of those situations that you could naturally see happening in real life, where Whoopi Goldberg is a limo driver and a huge Knicks fan and can barely afford tickets but goes to all the games, sits in the nosebleed seats, and then she, Eddie, wins one of those promotional events at the game.
1: Right.
0: She wins the opportunity to be an honorary coach for the second half of the game that she is attending.
1: Because that's how bad they were at the time.
0: That's right. The Knicks were so awful, they're like, oh, we'll just get anybody out of the stands to come in and coach. Well, apparently, she impressed the owner to the part where he, naturally, fired their head coach and hired Whoopi Goldberg to officially be the new head coach. And, oh, hilarity ensues. Antics take place.
1: And then they start winning. And there's a montage showing Eddie's rising popularity and media buzz. During which Trump appears as himself in a Man on the Street interview. And he says, actually hiring Eddie was my idea from the beginning.
0: That's right. Yes. Donald Trump, Rudy Giuliani, Fabio, David Letterman all appear in the movie, along with apparently a lot of NBA players, some of whom were famous. They mentioned some of them. I don't know. But then the actors like Whoopi, Frank Langella, Dennis Farina. I mean, I know who these guys are. John Sally, a basketball player, apparently. Rick Fox. I know that guy. Because he was dating one of those Desperate Housewives for a while.
1: How about that? It's got Dennis Rodman, David Letterman, and Fabio. Jerry Seinfeld is in the movie.
2: And apparently it was just awful.
1: Terrible film.
2: Just what I hear. But they do got Coolio in the soundtrack.
1: Sure.
2: So that's something to look at right there.
1: Muggsy Bogues, you know how hard he is to get.
0: Oh, yeah.
1: Probably not that hard.
0: Is he a player or a musician?
1: Muggsy was the short guy. Remember he would...
0: In a band?
1: In basketball.
0: I don't know.
1: He was an incredibly short person.
0: No, that was Spuds.
1: Well, that was the other short guy. There were two.
0: Spuds McKenzie.
1: Yeah. No, that was the dog.
0: No, now I'm confused. Wait, what?
1: No, Spuds McKenzie was someone else, yeah.
2: Well, I didn't know if he was good looking or not. I thought Whoopi Goldberg was a dog, but, you know, that rude to be saying that.
1: Weirdly, I agree with you. By the way, Spud Webb is who you're thinking of. He's also in the movie.
0: That sounds right.
1: Yeah.
0: So anyway, the bottom line is we were right in our wild speculation that they have a Knicks connection together, and that may be why Whoopi didn't go off on him.
1: Yeah. Well, she knew if she did, someone's going to bring it up. Didn't you and Trump make a movie together about the Knicks?
0: Some Weisenheimers like you guys.
1: Yeah. Imagine
0: now
1: that.
0: We got the rest of the story.
1: And now you know the rest of the story.
0: More updates coming in from Los Angeles as votes just continue to roll into the system there. Turns out Spencer Pratt, who was a solid second place 5 days ago, is now actually at negative 1,000 votes.
1: Yeah.
0: Yeah. All the votes that he thought he had turned out to be somebody else's votes, and he is upside down.
1: And here's some NORD data coming in from Los Angeles County right now. It turns out some of the new votes are also for Karl Marx. So,
0: really?
1: Right.
0: Yeah, I think all of them were.
1: Yeah, surprisingly large number of votes. Stalin is in here. We're seeing Adolf Hitler. It looks like Kim Jong-un got a few votes.
2: Nice.
1: Yeah, even Charles Manson is doing well in this race.
0: Oh, God, yes. He always does well.
1: Yeah. Coming up, some information. A friend of ours did some research into UFO sightings in Louisiana. There have been 7 so far this year in 2026. We're going to tell you about them.
2: Well, cool.
1: Yeah.
2: And UFOs land down here, though. They're going to get attacked by an alligator.
1: You think so?
2: That could happen. Maybe that's what they're being careful about.
1: Mm.
2: That drunk dude that was running from the cops there out past Metairie, he jumped into the swamp. What'd they do? Sicked a gator on him.
1: They sicked a gator on him.
2: The police, they got tools that you don't know. You know, they fly a drone over you and find you in the woods, or they'll sick an alligator on you in the swamp, and then you'll be happy to come out and get arrested, won't you?
1: I think the most surprising thing about this is that cops can control alligators.
2: That's news to me.
1: Yeah, we didn't know that.
2: But I have more respect now than ever.
1: All right, ladies and gentlemen, there's 2 kinds of people in this world.
3: Stupid people everywhere. Stupid people, they don't care because they're stupid.
1: It's a stupid criminal report. It's probably brought to you by...
2: Well, of course, it's brought to you by MyPillow.com, the website for MyPillow purchases. 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
1: Is it WJ?
2: You're so right on it. Yes. It took you almost no time to come up with that.
1: Well, I just wanted to make sure it wasn't like a trick question the way you were looking at me.
2: Yeah, it did sound like it was a trick question.
1: I felt like you were trying to throw me an old curveball. It was like, you can't get me. Kenny Webster gets up pretty early in the morning around
2: here.
1: Yeah, you
2: do.
1: Tell you what, I eat my Wheaties too. All right, today's story involves a Wawa gas station in Indiana and a 21-year-old named Alexander Price. The story takes place last Tuesday at 11:30 p.m. after police received a report of a man pointing a handgun and following around a bunch of teenagers with a red Ford F-150. Well, as it turns out, the situation began when someone threw a granola bar inside a gas station. Law enforcement reportedly located the alleged victims in a vehicle parked a short distance away from the Wawa. Officers told the reporters that the juveniles appeared emotionally in shock and were shaken. A 17-year-old boy... identified by police as the primary victim, said he was emotionally disturbed.
2: Okay, all this started because somebody threw a granola bar into the gas station.
1: Oh, this is going to get much dumber.
2: I'm having trouble following it already. Don't make it stupider.
1: The teen told investigators that he and a group of friends entered the Wawa to buy some smoothies when 3 men entered and began harassing them. One of the men, later identified as Alexander Price, allegedly asked the teens if they wanted to run 30s or fades, slang term for a street fight. The teen reportedly told the men he did not want to fight. As he turned away, he told police he felt a protein bar strike him in the back of his head.
2: Wow.
1: The suspect replied that one of them had thrown the bar.
2: That's unacceptable behavior.
1: But he would need to go outside and fight to find out who did it. The teen told investigators he complimented Price and called him cute.
2: Hmm.
1: Cute is the reason why Price then decided to pull a gun on the young man.
2: Uh-oh.
1: He did not like being called cute. Apparently, Price, who allegedly was driving the red pickup truck, began yelling at the teens, demanding a fist fight, and claiming he had killed people over this. Being called cute and having thrown a protein bar.
2: Yeah.
1: To be clear, authorities alleged Price then pointed a handgun at the 17-year-old's head. The firearm was described as black with an extended magazine and a laser attachment.
2: No,
1: I don't know what.
2: No black gun? That's the worst kind, and that's the scariest gun to make.
1: And the laser was projected at the teenager's eyes, which is not nice to do. The teen told police he attempted to defuse the situation by saying his mother was nearby, which allegedly prompted Price to move the truck. But according to the report, Price then began chasing the teens after they left the gas station. The teens told investigators the pursuit ended only after law enforcement arrived. And at that point, the officers located and arrested the suspect. And they asked, why'd you do it? And he said, they called me cute and someone threw a protein bar at me.
2: Wow. Whoever wrote this story, they need help. They need a lesson in how to, compact that into more useful information. I don't blame the reader. I blame the writer for a very confusing report.
1: It is confusing, but at the end of the day, what this tells you is sometimes keeping it real isn't the realest thing you could do for yourself. You know?
2: Amen to that. Fist bump. Yeah. How many times have I told y'all that?
1: Like every day.
2: That's right.
1: Yeah, constantly.
4: We are anonymous. We are Legion. Expect us.
5: 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I'm Liz Klayman, and this is the Fox Business Report. A choppy trading session with the major averages finishing mixed and reversing course from earlier gains. Chip stocks leading the sell-off as the AI trade unwinds amid growing concerns that chronic inflation could lead the Fed to raise interest rates later this year. The declines come ahead of Wednesday's Consumer Price Index report, which will give investors clues over how policymakers may react at its next meeting in June. 9 of the 11 S&P 500 sectors were higher, with healthcare and industrials the best performers, while tech and energy lagged. Oil prices eased, cushioning today's losses. The Dow winners, Home Depot, American Express, and Sherwin-Williams. The Dow decliners, Goldman Sachs, Apple, and Microsoft. The Dow rising 86 points, the Nasdaq down by 251, S&P 500 lower by 19. That's your Fox Business Report. I'm Hillary Barsky, invested in you.
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0: Okay, so we have all these stray dogs in Houston. To deal with the problem, the city's sending them to Minnesota during the World Cup.
1: Oh, that's a good plan. That takes care of problems here and there.
0: But hiding stray dogs, that seems to be our most embarrassing problem. In Seattle, the biggest problem there during the World Cup is hiding the stray humans.
2: Oh, boy.
0: Mayor Katie Wilson announced a bold plan to open 500 new emergency shelter units to hide the homeless before the city hosts the World Cup matches.
2: Which is like 2 days.
0: But the problem is they've only put up about 75 of them, and the tournament starts this week.
2: Yeah. Is that the same one who keeps cheering every time the millionaire leaves their state?
0: Yeah, does that seem like a bad idea to you?
2: It did then. It continues to seem like a bad idea. She continues to do it. She's doubling, tripling, quadrupling down. Every time a millionaire goes, you know, I'm taking my company and I'm leaving this state. She goes, good, get out. We don't need you. We don't need your money and your jobs. None of that stuff.
0: Yeah.
2: Boy, that's not the kind of leader I would have voted for to run my city or state.
0: Isn't it kind of embarrassing getting the city ready for world visitors, but just telling the regular people that live there the rest of the time, eh.
1: Yeah, you don't matter. I mean, you don't mind a crap hole, right? You live here all the time, but these new folks, we don't want them to think we're a crap hole, even though we are.
0: They do this in California.
1: Well, they do it everywhere Disney shows up, everywhere the Super Bowl goes, every time, well, especially in California, when the leader of China shows up. Oh, let's make the place look nice.
0: They brought Xi Jinping to town.
2: Yep.
0: And they were like, all right, let's scrape all the feces and hypodermic needles off the sidewalk. What, now you're going to do it?
2: Mm-hmm.
0: We have a similar problem in our city when they brought the U.S. Open here, or the Houston Open,
2: yep.
0: The golf tournament.
2: Right.
0: And it's like, all right, we have this big, beautiful park in the middle of the city. I go there a lot. I really enjoy this park. I'm there almost every day. I run in the park. But there are clearly some issues in the park. There are these
2: homeless
0: streams. No, there's no homeless.
2: Okay.
0: No, we don't allow that. No, there's streams and puddles and places where the ponds there. And
2: okay, so there's standing water.
0: Right. So to deal with that, during...
2: It's not the lake. It's not the golf clubs, because they have water hazards. You're talking about on the running trail.
0: Right.
2: So you have to leap over puddles and streams and things.
0: So to deal with this, during the Houston Open, they put little bridges there and stuff.
2: That's sweet. And then they took them away.
0: And then they take them away when the Houston Open.
2: The regular people that are here all the time, they don't need anything nice.
0: They put gates up to deal with parking, because some of the people that park in the park are animals that don't know how to act in public.
2: I hate that.
0: They have just a little bit of infrastructure so that people that don't understand that they're in a city surrounded by other people are supposed to act a certain way will figure it out based on a little bit of infrastructure. And then as soon as the golf tournament ends, they take it all down.
1: Yep.
0: It's like, oh, well, then.
1: Just for the visitors.
0: But it could be worse. At least we don't have 75 tiny homes to hide the homeless during the World Cup in Seattle.
2: No, we don't have that. And again, I tell you, they don't want to hear it, but many, many, many of the homeless, they've been interviewed, they've been questioned, they've been looked into, people have done the research on this. Many of the homeless do not want to go indoors, partly because they want to do drugs.
0: Sure.
2: And all of these, homes that they create for them, the shelters, places for them to go, they have rules. One of the main rules is don't do drugs.
0: From where I'm sitting, that's the only reason. Are there other reasons? They just like living under a bridge?
2: They don't like the rules, people telling them what to do. Some of them are, most of them probably are a little or a lot mentally ill. Part of the drugs helps with that, I'm sure. And they just don't want to live the standardized lifestyle that we all seem to agree to.
0: When you talk about this specific topic with your average, arrogant, pompous, but self-proclaimed, well-informed, inner-city liberal, it blows my mind how little they know about this.
2: Hmm.
0: Like, have you never met a poor person before?
2: They just look at it from up above, out the window of a tall building, and go, look at those problems down there. Why don't we fix them?
0: There are people I talk to at the gym, and they're like, boy, we really ought to spend more money on this. Well, what would we spend more money on?

0: shelter for them. There are homeless shelters all over the city that are half empty right now.
1: Yep.
0: How many more do you need to build and have them stay unoccupied?
1: What's going to give you the clue that the homeless don't want to be sheltered? Many of them.
0: Isn't that incredible? You see that. I see it. I don't think they've... Have you never met a junkie before? Have you never just... Don't you have a brother-in-law or just someone that's a loser that you've talked to for 10 minutes at Thanksgiving dinner? Like, has this never... No one's ever introduced you to this guy?
1: I guess not.
0: How come you don't, you know, why don't you have a job? Oh, you know, no one will hire me. Well, where are you applying? I haven't really done
1: living. Not much.
0: What do you want to, what do you want to do? Where are you living? Oh, you live in the park? Why are you doing that? What are you, how long have you been high for exactly?
1: as far as back as you can remember, I'm sure.
0: I think this is part of the reason why most middle class people are now Republicans. If you're working class, middle class, half of the upper middle class, you're probably a Republican. If you're upper class, if you're a rich person or a poor person, you're probably a liberal Democrat. And I don't know why that is, but and the detachment between those two people, it is the Sahara Desert of culture between these two groups of people. And somehow they're voting for the same politician.
1: They say. I don't know.
0: Well,
1: yeah, that's what they say.
0: Well, this thing in L.A.
1: Right.
0: But the woman that Karen Pratt is now running against.
1: Who?
0: I'm sorry. What's the...
1: Bass.
0: Bass. Thank you. Sorry. I'm still sick.
1: Okay.
0: I am half here right now. I'm surprised I'm having this conversation.
2: What kind of medication are you on, and did you bring enough for everybody?
0: It's called Fent. I got it from this guy under the bridge outside the radio station.
1: That's not the anal stuff, is it?
0: No, he calls it Fenty Fent Good.
1: Oh.
0: Yeah.
1: I heard one guy had a Fent anal stuff.
0: No, this isn't the kind of thing you put it in your butt.
1: You don't want that.
0: No, you're supposed to put this in your nose. He said it really clears you out. And he's right, it does. And I feel great right now.
1: It's just you make no sense, but that's not that different, is it?
0: And I'm itchy all over for some reason.
1: Oh, no.
0: Yeah, and I feel like I need to get some more right now.
1: Let's get some.
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0: watch the video again because I didn't notice it the first time. Yeah. Have you seen the video of the violence, the protesting, the rioting or whatever after the Knicks game in New York last night?
1: There's a lot of video.
0: They're out on the street, and this one video is there a bunch of Knicks fans gathered around in a circle, and they're all pulling at and tearing apart a jersey. Some San Antonio fan had for one of the star players, and they're all just ripping it and tearing it and screaming, and oh, they're very aggressive. I had to watch it again because it turns out that there's the fan from San Antonio is still in the shirt.
1: Wow.
0: You just can't see him because of the crowd gathered around. It's like a bunch of hyenas on something that they've attacked and are trying to kill in Africa or somewhere. I mean, it's just like it's a wilding scene. And I looked again, and sure enough, the San Antonio fan who was brave enough or stupid enough to wear his jersey in New York, which you should be allowed to do. It's just sports, people. You should be happy that there's another team for you to play. But they weren't happy. They were ripping the jersey apart while he was still wearing it.
1: Like a bunch of hyenas.
0: It's just crazy.
1: The music scene has this problem too, weirdly. Yesterday, somebody sent me a video of a guy in a banana costume at a rock concert. It was a festival in Toronto. And the guy on stage says, "This is going to be our last song. This is for Banana Guy. You wanted attention? We're going to give it to you." Mm-hmm. And the guy, there's a camera shot of what's going on in the room at the time. And you could see the guy in the bananas, this guy dressed like a banana, is kind of smiling nervously like, oh, thanks.
0: He got called out.
1: And the guy on stage says, "I want that banana costume. Whoever gets that banana costume gets these drumsticks as a souvenir."
0: So he sicked a crowd of people on this band who came to the show.
1: The music kicks in. The mosh pit rushes in on this guy.
0: I bet they did.
1: Like they're starving panthers going for the last piece of meat. Turns out this kid is a guy that goes to lots of concerts. He wears this banana costume. He has a social media account where he's the banana costume guy.
0: He didn't play for the Savannah Bananas?
1: No, nothing like that.
0: Not like that?
1: And
0: okay.
1: It's kind of his thing on social media to tell stories about like unity and camaraderie in the music scene.
0: Well, the fans all showed a great deal of unity during the event.
1: So there's a
0: all got together and decided to attack him.
1: So there's this post where he's crying and he's talking and he looks all beat up. And he's like, I don't even really care that they beat me up. I'm just kind of sad that I lost the costume.
0: That's expensive, I'm sure.
1: I wore that costume to a lot of concerts. I had a lot of great memories with it. And it made me a lot of friends. And it's like, wow, what a bunch of jerks.
0: Yeah.
1: I mean, I wouldn't have worn the lame gay banana costume, but whatever. It made him happy. Just let him do it.
0: And why did it upset that one guy? So that he called in an army. I don't know.
1: It is kind of, it shows you that just how terrible people are.
0: People are just generally not good people anymore, are there?
1: For no reason.
0: Be a lot of good people around. Used to be people who were good at their jobs. People suck at everything now. Everything sucks.
1: Everyone's so bad at everything all the time.
0: They are. I tell you. One news story that really got me chuckling this morning. I really enjoyed this. A guy named Nick Reiner. I don't know if you remember him. He was in the news a while back. He, brutally murdered his parents. Yeah.
1: Yeah, dad was kind of, apparently made movies or something.
0: Yeah, it was like Rob Reiner. And his mom, Michelle. Before he brutally murdered his mom and dad had set up a trust for him. And he was to receive half of the money when he turns 30, and then the other half when he turns 35. This is, rich people setting money aside for their kids. They don't want to give it to them all at once because they might blow it,
1: Especially when you're a junkie.
0: Yeah, running around just buying synthesizers all day, every day, or something like that. Well, now, this Reiner kid, who's going to court because he's on trial for the brutal murder of his mom and dad, is also going to court now because he wants his inheritance. And apparently they're not giving it to him.
1: $1.5 million.
0: And he wants half of it now because he's already turned 30. And he said that's the only way he has to pay for his expensive lawyer.
1: Sure.
0: The expensive lawyer already up and quit because he found out he's not getting his inheritance. He ain't going to be able to pay him.
1: It was my understanding the lawyer quit because he found out if he represented Rob's kid, other people in Hollywood would never work with him again.
0: Well, he also said that it was because he also wasn't going to get paid.
1: But then it makes sense, yeah.
0: I don't know how far $750,000 will go for a competent defense of a double murder, where you're looking at either life without the possibility of parole or the death penalty. But it is, you know, it's California, so that's probably not going to happen.
1: Right.
0: So the confusing part about this is, and I think this is what you've probably found humorous, is the guy needs his money to defend himself against the murdering of his parents.
1: Right.
0: And his parents left him the money. Probably should have put a stipulation in there that he doesn't get this if he kills us.
1: So is there,
0: so in the future, if you're setting up a trust for your children, make sure your lawyer knows to put something in there that the children don't get the money if they murder you.
1: And put something in there that says they don't get the money if they convert to Islam, too.
0: Okay, well, sure. Unless, what if they already are Muslim?
1: Well, I mean, they probably wouldn't be listening to this radio
0: probably
1: show.
0: Not, but still, we want to cover all our bases here, right?
1: Yeah, it's probably good advice that... I got to think there's probably a bullet point list somewhere of the weird things a kid could do.
0: But see, what I'm seeing here is a list of problems here, and he's like, I need money to pay the lawyer for killing my parents, but if he hadn't killed his parents, he wouldn't need the money, and then he would have it.
1: Sure.
0: Whoa. If you hadn't done the thing that's keeping you from getting the money, you'd have the money. Now you did the thing, and you need the money, and now you're not getting it.
1: One thing that's really interesting about Nick Reiner is, as you look at photos of him with his dad and his mom from the last decade or so, it's so abrasive how quickly he became ugly.
0: Oh, God, yeah. This is like one of those, you see a guy and then you see him a month later and he's been on meth.
1: Right.
0: And you don't recognize him anymore.
1: Like a decade ago, he looked like a clean, handsome kid. And then a few years later, you're like, ooh, he looks bad that day.
0: Yeah.
1: And then you see a more recent photo of him and it's not even the same guy. Who the hell is that?
0: Well,
1: and,
0: put him away, actually.
1: And his face seems to have gotten fatter while he was doing meth. How does that happen?
0: Well, he's Rob Reiner's son.
1: Sure.
0: That's a fat face guy.
1: I get it.
0: Gonna follow him around.
1: I gotta think if there's one thing that you get out of meth, is that it's a thin face.
2: Yeah, nice weight loss.
1: Right.
2: Yeah, you get some definition. You get lean. You show some abs. And you lose your teeth.
1: Because I wouldn't recommend meth, from what I understand, and I've never been a user. Apparently, it is not good for you. But you'd think, at the very least, you wouldn't get fat from it.
0: Maybe just show a little bit of, control, self-control, and just do it until you lose a little weight. And then stop. No, don't do drugs, kids.
1: Apparently, Nick was diagnosed with schizophrenia. Did you know that?
0: Oh, no. Is that just the news from his lawyer?
1: It says here, the trust is irrevocable. Nick, who has been diagnosed with schizophrenia, claimed in the petition that the trustee is not sanctioned to withhold funds from a beneficiary, even if they are deemed incompetent.
0: Just because he killed the people that are leaving him the money.
1: The docs state that the trustee can only modify the manner of the distribution to an incompetent beneficiary. I wonder if he ends up getting the money.
0: God, what's he going to do with it?
1: Use it to buy a lawyer, I guess. Or buy a Mercedes-Benz or something. Because that Carmelo Anthony kid up in Dallas-Fort Worth raised over $700,000.
0: That's true.
1: And it doesn't seem like he spent that money on a good lawyer at all.
0: No, but apparently his family has big plans for some of that money.
1: Sure, it's going to be nice.
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11: This is a Fox News alert. Tears in a Texas courtroom. Elisa Brady, as a Collin County jury finds 19-year-old Carmelo Anthony guilty of murder in the stabbing death of 17-year-old Austin Metcalf during a confrontation last year at a high school track meet.
12: When that guilty verdict was read, I'm told that Carmelo Anthony was crying. He was shaking. His defense attorney kept his arm around his shoulders the entire time. And also I'm told that Austin Metcalf's twin brother, Hunter, this was the first time he was inside the courtroom when that guilty verdict was read. I'm told it was really emotional from both sides after that murder verdict.
11: Fox's Brooke Taylor at the courthouse in McKinney, Texas, where the verdict was reached after only about 3 hours of deliberations. The judge did tell the jury they could consider a lesser manslaughter count. They're now on to the sentencing phase, with Carmelo Anthony's mother appealing to the jury to have mercy on her son. He could face life in prison. President Trump says a U.S. Army helicopter downed near the Strait of Hormuz last night was shot down by Iran, and that the U.S. must respond. No word yet on how. Iran state media, citing a military source, says warning against using the crash as a pretext to return to fighting. CENTCOM says an Iranian drone shot down that helicopter.
13: U.S. officials tell me they are not certain that Iranians meant to target the American helicopter, but they saw Iran launched several drones at that time to target activity in the Strait of Hormuz, and the Apache flies very low over those waters. The two airmen were rescued by an autonomous surface vessel, or sea drone, after crashing into the water.
11: Fox's Jennifer Griffin, that drone rescue described as an operational first. The two crew members are in stable condition. 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
11: It's primary day in several states, with voters choosing candidates for House, Senate, and governor, or a combination of those. Polls still open in South Carolina, Nevada, North Dakota, and in Maine, home to a closely watched Democratic primary to challenge longtime Republican Senator Susan Collins this fall. The interim president of a civil rights advocacy group stands his ground at a House hearing.
27: The SPLC will continue to expose hate and extremism.
11: Brian Fair says the Southern Poverty Law Center denies allegations of fraud in a federal indictment accusing the group of misleading donors and banks by paying informants and, in turn, fueling the hate it says it's fighting. North Carolina Democratic Congresswoman Deborah Ross says infiltrating a violent group is not the same as supporting that group.
28: This is a bizarre Alice in Wonderland theory. And if allowed to stand, it would call into question decades of intelligence and law enforcement practices used to prevent violence and dismantle criminal networks.
11: Republicans, including Texas Congressman Lance Gooden, also accusing the center of targeting conservative groups for political reasons. Fair denies it.
27: Under our criteria, we've designated those groups based on what they've said.
29: Under your criteria, Turning Point USA, Family Research Council, and other conservative Christian groups are considered hate groups. But Antifa, and Jane's Revenge that burns down Catholic churches and pregnancy resource centers, those are not hate groups.
11: And Democrats accuse the Trump administration of weaponizing the Justice Department. World Cup host cities gearing up for an influx of tourists.
0: We have a world-class transit system, and it has never been more coordinated, and it has never run better.
11: Julie Kirschbaum with the San Francisco Municipal Transportation Agency. Meantime, stadium workers near L.A. reach a tentative deal to avert a strike ahead of the opening World Cup match for the U.S. men's team this Friday. I'm Lisa Brady, Fox News.
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21: All right, welcome to our Tuesday show. We have four primaries going on today in the country. I guess the one that everybody will be paying the most attention to is the one in Maine, because that features the Democrat Senate candidate Graham Plattner that everybody's been talking about. This is the guy with the Nazi tattoo and mistreating women and all that good stuff, which, you know, if I have time, I'll play some comments from Maine voters, because you find out that the Maine voters are just like everywhere else. If you are the least bit conservative or Republican-leaning, you see all the character flaws in this guy, and, you know, you see no reason to vote for him. If you are a Democrat or a progressive who just wants to win and to kick Susan Collins out of Maine, then you are willing to put up with all the character flaws, and you just think he has, okay, but that's his past. He's got great ideas. So we're willing to vote for him. Character is very much only dependent upon whether or not you support somebody's policies these days. Character is a non-issue if you support what they politically stand for, and that seems to be pretty universal. Honestly, that's probably true of both parties these days. But we'll get into that. We'll start with this, though, because I'm trying to figure this one out. We have two people in Virginia, probably Democrat operatives, who are suing because they say that you're not allowed to do a sporting event on property that belongs to the United States, national parkland. And evidently, the White House technically is on national parkland. Therefore, they say they can't have the Freedom 250, the 250th celebration, have a sporting event, which the primary event now is just that UFC fight. I say just that UFC fight as if somehow that's not enough. I mean, after all, the UFC is the biggest thing going and has been for quite some time. Dana White is a big Trump supporter, and they're going to be holding the UFC fight card at the White House lawn where they've set up this ring, outdoor ring. That's assuming, of course, that the lawsuit doesn't win. I'm guessing that you know, they may find a sympathetic judge in Washington, D.C., but I would think the appeals process would go rather quickly, and I would expect the event to happen. But just in case, worth talking about a little bit. So we tackled a couple of things. Let's start with the lawsuit itself. They were talking about it on the Gutfeld program last night. Here's that conversation.
22: Trump haters sue over event. Kat, this is a last-minute federal lawsuit. It was filed by two Virginia residents. They're trying to stop Trump's America 250 celebration on the White House lawn, claiming it violates rules against sporting events on national parkland. Legitimate? What do you think?
23: I don't know why they care. I don't know why they, these are just two Virginia residents. Find something to do. You know what I mean? Imagine, I'm jealous, honestly. I'm jealous. I'm jealous that they have so little going on in their life or so little to worry about that they have the time and emotional space to get mad about a sporting event that they actually don't have to go to or watch.
22: They could stay home, right? Andrew, obviously, it says two residents. I'm sure they're Democratic operatives, but they, you know, they're trying to put a stop to this thing. This is wrestling on the South Lawn. Everyone's very excited about it. Are you excited?
30: I'm incredibly excited about it, just because I think it's about time we start to see some real fights. Like, I want to get Congress in there and have them just start knocking each other's teeth.
22: Yeah.
30: Right? We've got to do this the right way. Running Man style. Remember that? Remember that movie, Running Man? Like, let's really get wild here. Scott Pelley could get involved. He could have a whole gaggle of wives being murdered. I mean, this thing could go.
23: They should put that in the lawsuit. If this happens, it'll be like my wife being murdered.
30: Yeah, exactly. Exactly. But I think that obviously these are Democrats. We know that as a fact. Because who sits around and thinks, you know, I'm wondering if it's possible. Can you actually have a sporting event on a national parkland? Like, somebody told them this. They obviously are nothing more than the vehicle through which they try and throw this thing upside down. But the frivolous lawsuits in general need to stop.
21: Yeah, well, they won't. They haven't, and why would they? Why would they stop? They are, unfortunately, they have been effective. You know, at the very least, they slowed down the Trump administration, and that's always been the goal, just to survive the Trump administration till the next election when you hopefully can gain control back again. And we all know what will happen if Democrats take over the Senate, or if Democrats take over the House, or if they take over both. It's open season on impeachment. We know that's what's going to be the case. But let's get through this Freedom 250 first. You know, it's our 250th birthday as a country. I mean, wouldn't you like to think that we could all celebrate a milestone like that, the 250th anniversary of the country? But clearly we can't, because there are some people who are just proud to be Americans and other people who are not. And I think we know which side is which. You know, the Freedom 250 people are people who are proud to be Americans. The people who are opposing it are not. They think we're a horrible country. Why they don't live somewhere else, I'm not sure. But they think we're a horrible country. But we were inspired by this discussion about the Freedom 250, the UFC match. And so we put it up to our listeners. Who would you like to see? If you could have a cage match, a UFC cage match, featuring two politicians against each other, or members of the administration against politicians, what kind of matchups would you like to see?
1: Hey, good morning, Rick from the East Side. I'd kind of like to see AOC and maybe Caroline Leavitt, and maybe fill the ring up with Jell-O. That's my opinion. Have a good day.
3: This is Henry from Spring. I would like to see AOC get her ass pounded by John Fetterman.
4: G'day, Scott in Northwest Houston. I would love to see Dan Crenshaw versus Adam Schiff.
5: Hey, Jimmy, this is Wyatt from Porter with a Freedom 250 fight card. In the conservative corner, we've got Robert Kennedy Jr. and Pete Hegseth. And in the crazy corner, we've got Hakeem Timu Obama Jeffries and crying Chucky Schumer.
6: Morning, gentlemen. Chance from Spring Branch. Let's see if we can get Pete Hegseth versus Chuck Schumer. I think that'd be awesome to watch.
21: Okay. Couple of votes for, there's a couple of votes there for AOC and a couple of votes there for Pete Hegseth. In the case of AOC, I'm trying to decide which you're more interested in seeing. Her be in some sort of a catfight situation involving Jell-O or mud, or somebody actually kicking her butt because of what she stands for. And I thought it was interesting that one of our callers actually matched up the idea of two conservatives against each other and two progressives against each other. Any other ideas?
7: Skip from Webster. Ilhan Omar versus J.D. Vance. Man, I would even MC that event.
8: Good morning, Jimmy. James from Atascocita. As for the White House UFC fight, I would love to see Anna Paulina Luna take on Jasmine Crockett.
9: 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I know I'm a horrible person, but I would like to see in a cage fight the Cars for Kids go against the Texas firearms commercial people. 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
13: 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This is Vision Zero. 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
14: All right, let's talk a little bit about the screw worm. I really didn't think I would spend much time talking about the screw worm, but we certainly did this morning from a whole variety of different aspects. So let's get into this a little bit here. Let's start with that we picked up another case of a calf in this particular case contracting the screw worm, and a Texas dog also got the screw worm. Now, the good news about the dog is that it got the screw worm in Mexico. Evidently, they went on a family vacation and contracted it in Mexico, didn't contract it here. But from what we know of how the screw worm gets spread, I'm kind of wondering, you know, what kind of condition the dog was in that it contracted it to begin with. But let's talk first about, you know, all the politics behind it and trying to figure out the best way to treat it. And there's a whole variety of different things we can do on this one. I think we start with Sid Miller, our current agriculture commissioner, who doesn't really see eye to eye with Governor Greg Abbott these days, and evidently doesn't see eye to eye with Brooke Rollins, who's our national agriculture commissioner, about how best to treat the screw worm. Here is Sid Miller talking about what we know about the screw worm to begin with, and then to talk about what the USDA wants to do as far as treatment versus what he would like to see happen.
15: Well, it's looking like you'd see in a horror movie. It's a fly. It lays its eggs in an open wound. The eggs hatch out into maggots, and they eat living flesh. And they call them screw worm because they just keep burrowing and burrowing deeper and deeper into the muscle, into the flesh. So it's really awful. It's very, very pungent, very putrid, smells terrible. And will lead to death.
16: Yeah, I mean, it sounds awful. And the pictures are just horrendous. How contagious is it? Once you find a couple cattle with it, I mean, how likely is it to spread from there?
15: Well, you know, once it's there, it's there. I mean, flies are very prolific. Mm-hmm. You know, they hatch in about every 2 weeks, 3 weeks, you've got a whole new crop coming in. One fly will lay hundreds of eggs, so they can spread rapidly.
16: So you said the USDA missed an important component in its fight against the New World screw worm. How exactly do you think they missed the mark, sir?
15: Well, they're depending totally on 100-year-old technology, which is a sterile fly technique. And the ideal is you sterilize the male flies, turn them loose, and they mate with, female flies, and they have no offspring. They only mate one time, so the theory's good. But the problem is, when they turn these sterile flies loose, they turn both male and female. They can't separate them. So the sterile fly just mates with the other sterile females. So it doesn't work. We've released over 7 billion sterile flies since we started this program about 18 months ago. Mm-hmm. And we have more cases today than we had then. And it's marched from southern Mexico 1,100 miles all the way into Texas. It's insanity doing the same thing over and over and expecting different results.
16: Yeah.
15: There is a way to eliminate it. And it's a USDA program they use. That's how they eradicated it in the 70s and 80s. And it's called the SWAS program, Screwworm Adult Suppression System. And basically, in its most simple form, it's just a fly bait made for screwworm flies. They put out the bait. They did it 6 or 8 times, so it's proven in the field. It's not a theory. It's not a pilot program. Killed 95% of screwworm flies.
16: Wow.
15: And we wiped it out with this fly bait. And the USDA refuses to use the fly bait.
14: Interesting. Okay. So Sid Miller thinks that the fly bait would be a way to go. I would think at this point, maybe all of the above. I mean, the more you can throw at it, the better, I guess, I would think. The other thing that kind of got my attention, again, was that dog that ended up getting the screw worm. And, of course, that made me think of my own dog and our own family pets. And, that, you know, probably some folks are concerned about what this means going forward for family pets. I found a report from KCEN-TV where they talked to a veterinarian about what you need to know about your pets and the screw worm.
12: The New World screw worm is not a normal fly.
17: I was in Texas A&M from 62 to 68, and that was during the original screw worm epidemic that was taking place in Texas.
12: Dr. Gary Gosney with Temple Veterinary Hospital watched experts treat it in the 60s and eradicate it.
17: By sterilizing male flies, female flies would lay sterile eggs and die.
12: But now it's back.
17: The New World screw worm attacks live flesh and eats live flesh.
12: There have been 4 confirmed cases in Texas.
17: One was in a dog in Andrews County,
12: including in a pet.
17: The dog had recently been on a family trip to Mexico.
12: The fly can lay its flesh-eating larva in many spots on warm-blooded mammals.
17: It usually attacks through an open wound or a cut, but it can also attack around the genitalia, the rectum, even around the eyes, ears.
12: Veterinarians can treat it.
17: You don't have to kill your dog. If it happens to get it, it can be taken care of, but you don't want to let it get beyond that.
12: So don't sweat yet.
17: It shouldn't freak out. It's only one case, and there are millions upon millions of dogs in Texas.
12: But you can be precautious.
17: Keep the dogs inside. Use pest control on them, such as flea and tick spray.
12: Like keeping pets indoors full time.
17: People are attached to their dogs and they notice a wound sooner than cattle that are out in the pasture.
12: Watch closely and take to the vet when needed.
17: If you see a sore with what appears to be maggots in it, get that tested right away.
12: It is a real concern, but one he believes can be addressed.
17: This is not going to be the COVID of pets.
14: Well, that's good. The thing that sticks out to me in that report, though, basically, is I'm thinking, unless you have a pet that is kept outdoors, maybe chained up, you know, which is no way to keep a pet to begin with, that could potentially injure themselves somehow, that could create an open wound, that would strike me as being the most vulnerable. You know, indoor cats should be fine. Dogs that primarily spend most of their time indoors should be fine as well. But you know what? Never hurts to get a third opinion. We had infection disease specialist on our morning program today on KTRH. Her name is Rain Guest. Here's my conversation with her with everything you need to know about the screw worm. The screw worm problem is getting real here in Texas, Rain. Is this something we need to be worried about?
18: Well, it's something that we definitely need to take a look at. So let's talk about what screw worm is. It's actually not a worm at all. What it is it's a species of fly that's attracted to open wounds, whether it's in cattle or, like you mentioned, a dog. In South America, since 2023, about 2,000 humans have even gotten it. So these flies are attracted to open wounds because bacteria causes odor, and bacteria in the open wounds attracts them. And then they go there, and they lay their eggs, and then the eggs hatch into larvae, and then the larvae screw into the live tissue and feed off of live tissue for about a week. So that's what's going on. So in order to prevent it, you know, what we need to do is provide better, you know, animal welfare and treat wounds accordingly and make sure that we're using, you know, proper products to address wounds in animals.
14: I guess the reason why we hear about it involving cattle is because cattle are generally out in the pasture and they're more prone if they nick in the barbed wire or something else that causes an open wound. That might not get discovered for a while. Family pet is a different story. You're usually keeping an eye on your family pet. So that would strike me as being much more rare, just like it would be much more rare for a human to get that.
18: Oh, absolutely. Absolutely. But, you know, with cattles have open wounds when they get branded. They have open wounds when they give birth. You know, when they're in high population, high density farming environments, you know, they get beat up quite a bit during that process as well. So it's not just out in the open fields.
14: Okay. I know that there's a variety of different ways this can be dealt with. The sterilized flies seems to be a very popular method, although I did see our Ag Commissioner, Sid Miller, say there's another method using some sort of a bait trap that he thinks is also very effective in that the USD has been responding very slowly to the screw worm. Your thoughts on that?
18: Well, I think that fight flies with flies, right? I think that releasing the sterile male flies out into the population is, a very effective way to go. But I would like to see, one of the reasons I was meeting with Sid's team and Sid is, to talk to them about actually, treating wounds on animals more effectively, more quickly with something called hypochlorous acid, which is what our white blood cells produce naturally to fight germs. So there's wound care products that are hypochlorous acid based that make wounds heal faster. They kill the bacteria odor, causing odor that actually attracts the worms. So screwworm is a multi-layered effect, right? You want to treat the wounds effectively. You want to make them heal faster. You want to release, the flies, the sterile flies out in the population to control the fly population. And then you want to treat the animals with ivermectin if they do get the screwworm. And if the screwworms are in the tissue, then you need to mechanically remove them. And then again, treat the wounds after you remove the worm.
14: It sounds like
18: the larva.
14: From what you were saying, it sounds like they only live on the host for about a week or so. Why does this potentially become deadly if they only have a life cycle that's short?
18: Well, because the fly's legs, they lay hundreds of eggs. So when you have hundreds of them feeding on the tissue and they eat a lot of the tissue, then, it can become problematic pretty quickly.
14: Okay.
18: And also another reason is because livestock, a lot of times the animals don't have good health to begin with. So it's like in humans, if our immune system is compromised and we get infected with something or we have something like, screwworm infestation in our body's not going to fight it as well.
14: Yeah, I noted that it was a calf, maybe a month old calf that got infected here in Texas. And I'm guessing that maybe, that was a young animal that whose immune system, as you said, had not fully developed yet.
18: Yeah, just like babies, right?
14: For sure. Okay, so just at this point, it's a keep an eye on it kind of thing, let's get all panicked about what's going to happen to our Texas herd?
18: Well, I say keep an eye on it, but we need to be, again, looking at a multi-layered approach. The wounds are what attract the fly. So if we can help reduce the bacteria causing odor on those wounds and provide better care for the animals while we're harvesting them, then that's going to be a big part of this.
14: Well, there you go. Everything you ever wanted to know, never thought you would, about the screw worm. Quick little break. Back with more in a moment. Jimmy Barrett Show here on AM 950 KPRC.

0: I'm Charles Payne, and this is the Fox Business Report.
1: Stocks ending mixed as the tech sell-off resumes with the AI trade unraveling after an earlier bounce. Semiconductors leading the tech tumble on Tuesday, and after notching a record close just a week ago, the Nasdaq sinking to a one-month low. The Magnificent Seven big-cap tech stocks were mostly lower, led by Apple and Tesla. Oil prices fell, with West Texas Intermediate crude settling at around 88 bucks a barrel. The Dow up 86 points, the Nasdaq lower by 251, S&P 500 down 19. Sales of previously occupied homes accelerated last month at their fastest clip since December. A sharp turnaround in demand after a lackluster start to the spring home buying season. Existing home sales rising 3.2% in May from the previous month, according to the National Association of Realtors. That's your Fox Business Report. I'm Hillary Barsky, invested in you.
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0: stamp program.
1: We sent a letter to every governor in America. No one had ever held the states accountable. The federal government funds the food stamp program. We send hundreds of millions of dollars a day to the states, but there'd never been a back-end accountability on how is that money getting spent. So we asked all the states to partner with us. It's time to have accountability. The red states, of course, did. And with that red state data, we found 200,000 dead people getting food stamps. We found 500,000 people that were getting more than one benefit. And y'all, this was in the red states. The blue states wouldn't give us the data. They're suing us. We're in massive litigation right now, looking to cut those funds off until they give us that data. But the fraud is so rampant and so stunning that when the president, the vice president, and our team talks about, you know, when we can root all this fraud out, we're going to really be able to cut the deficit, make sure we're protecting the taxpayer, but also make sure we're protecting the families that rely on these programs at the same time and by getting the fraud out.
2: Yeah, so the Secretary of Agriculture sounds like a Bruce Willis movie now. I see dead people. And I can tell you that she is right. Let me speak for the city that I know and the state that I know best, New York. One of the stunning revelations of my early career, and I'm going back well over 30 years, more than I like to imagine, in New York was that when I came on the police department, everybody I arrested that was kind of a street person had multiple identity cards that were called EBT, electronic benefit transfer cards. They're like credit cards. That's how New York State administers SNAP. Understand what it is. The feds provide the money, the states do the administration. Each state has a different sort of program to do that. In New York, EBT. They'd have 10, 15 cards in different names, and they would be getting benefits from each of those names. You call the hotline that's on the card to say, hey, I got a fraud situation. Leave a number, and you never hear back. It's been going on for decades.
0: That's Paul Morrow, former New York City police officer. Yeah, I think it's safe to say that this has been a problem that's been a problem for 20, 30 plus years. I don't think blue states are that worried yet because they don't really think that the federal government has the, you know what, the cojones to come after them. And if they do come after them, I think what the blue states are counting on when you get right down to it is that they won't be prosecuted or they won't be prevented from receiving more food stamps or any other federal programs because the Republicans won't be willing to put on the line that kind of money and have the Democrats be able to say, yep, that's the Republicans that are withholding your food stamps. That's the Republicans that have taken your benefits away because, you know, that's what the Democrats would do. And the people who are receiving that stuff care more about getting the benefits than they do about rooting out fraud. I think it's pretty safe to say. So anyway, let's talk about another problem we have. We're solving problems here today on our show. The next problem is the continued warnings from Exxon and other countries, ExxonMobil and other companies, that we are running into an oil shortage or soon will run into an oil shortage that is going to become critical. OPEC announced for the fourth time that they are going to increase production. But at the end of the day, does it really make that much difference as far as the oil shortage problem, number one, and number two, the price, which everybody, of course, is complaining about? We had Todd Staples on our program this morning. Todd is president of the Texas Oil and Gas Association. Here's my conversation with him. Is there any way to up things enough, Todd, to get the price of gasoline down a little bit at the pump until this whole Strait of Hormuz thing gets settled, or are we stuck?
3: Jimmy, we are in a little bit of a wait-and-see situation still until the Strait of Hormuz opens up. OPEC has indicated that they want to increase production about 188,000 barrels per day for July. But that's more symbolic than it is substance at this point. And the reason why is that there's really no place to go with it as long as the strait is bottlenecked up. Now, both Iran and UAE are talking about building additional pipeline capacity, and UAE is very seriously under construction, building an east-west pipeline that will help alleviate the real burden that the Strait of Hormuz has caused on the world consumers today.
0: Once they open up a pipeline, though, how much oil could they move in one day through a pipeline like that?
3: Well, these are really big pipelines, and this really emphasizes just how important infrastructure is, and it's one of the reasons that Texas is such a main producer of what it is today.

0: They're talking about 3 to 5 million barrels a day. Wow. Saudi Arabia, Jimmy, for instance, started using a pipeline more to get to a port that is not, encumbered by what's going on in the Strait. And that's about 7 million barrels a day. So when you look at originally, you had about 20 million barrels a day going through the Strait. Really about 14, 15 million barrels a day is what's off the market because they were able to reroute to existing pipelines to some degree.
1: Okay. We keep hearing these warnings. I think the latest one was ExxonMobil warning about the oil supply getting dangerously low. Are these legitimate concerns? How much longer can that strait stay closed before we really are super concerned about having enough oil to go around?
0: Well, I think supply levels are always a factor that you need to watch. If you'll think back with me for a moment to the beginning of this year, January, February of 2026, the world production was around 106, 107, 108 million barrels a day. Well, consumption was only 102 to 105. And so what was happening then is you had production going into storage and prices were a little bit lower than what they realistically should be. And the reason was is because the world inventory of oil was building up and the surplus was going into storage. It's a balancing act, and that's the way markets are supposed to work. But since the Strait of Hormuz and the war that's occurring with Iran, global oil supplies have been drawing down. And they've been drawing down, I want to say, around 8 to 9 million barrels a day. But that's about a 13 million barrel swing if you consider what was being injected versus now what's been taking out. And so watching those inventories are important. In Texas, in the U.S., we've tried to increase all that we can. But we know that the strait needs to be resolved to get the normal supply chain back into place and to get buying and selling of trading of this commodity on a normal basis again.
1: You know, I'm guessing too, Todd Staples, that this is a balancing act for the government as well. And for oil companies that do use the Strait of Hormuz, it's not just enough to have the strait open. They have to feel it's safe as well, or the insurers are not going to insure those ships. And if they aren't insuring the ships, those ships aren't going anywhere.
0: You nailed it right there. Certainty is so essential to stable markets, and uncertainty is the enemy of growth. And so what we have right now is that companies don't really know what exact actions to take because of what's going on in the Strait of Hormuz. Even here in Texas, we're still struggling. Gas prices at the Waha Hub in the Permian Basin, one of the most prolific basins in the world that we're blessed with in West Texas and eastern New Mexico, they're actually, some companies are reporting they're having to shut in wells because the gas ratio is so high compared to the oil that they're getting out that it's just not cost. They're having to pay to get rid of that gas, and so they're having to limit that. So we need infrastructure here in Texas more. We need it in the Middle East because that's what enables products to move to where consumers really need it and move in an unhindered fashion.
1: There you are. Latest on oil and everything you need to know about Todd Staples. Todd is president of the Texas Oil and Gas Association. We'll be right back. Jimmy Barrett Show here on AM 950 KPRC.

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14: This week's top 10 songs in the Billboard Hot 100 now out. Hate That I Made You Love Me by Ariana Grande, number one, marking its first time at the top since its release. Ella Langley's Choosin' Texas, second spot. Drake's Janice STFU dropping to number three. Jay-Z is set to perform in Los Angeles. The rapper announcing he'll hold a 30th anniversary concert at SoFi Stadium October 23rd. He'll also play a show in Paris September 10th. It all comes as the rapper is set to perform at Yankee Stadium for three shows starting July 10th through the 12th. Bon Jovi giving fans a chance to be part of their upcoming tour. In a post on Instagram, frontman Jon Bon Jovi asking fans to submit videos of them singing the group's song, Living on a Prayer, for a chance to be featured as part of the visuals for their Forever tour that begins on July 7th in New York. A Romeo and Michelle sequel is in the production phase.
2: Michelle, huh? I think maybe we should leave. There is no way this reunion is going to get any better.
15: Hey, everybody! Sandy Frank just landed in a helicopter! 20th Century Studios shared a photo of Miro Sorvino and Lisa Kudrow sitting in director's chairs with the words Romy and Michelle 2 on the back. News about a sequel to the 1997 film was first announced in January of 2025. Sorvino and Kudrow will be reprising their roles. I'm Mark Mayfield.
14: That's entertainment. I'm Jennifer Polsoni.
16: Segment today talking about something that I think we all know somebody, right, who's on GLP-1s, whether it's tirzepatide or one of those other drugs. We keep seeing stories about how good these drugs are for you, and I'm unaccustomed to seeing stories like this, because most of the stories you see about drugs are about unintended side effects. Not that there aren't any side effects with GLP-1s, there are. But unintended side effects or later heart problems or something else from a drug. Everything that's been coming out about these GLP-1s seems to indicate that overall they're pretty doggone good for your health. And now they're even saying that it could be helpful as far as fighting cancer. Yet another benefit. I had Dr. Cliff Porter from the Healthcare Policy Director of the Texas Public Policy Foundation on our program this morning. Here we are talking about the health benefits of GLP-1s. But it seems like the health benefits outweigh the symptoms for the most part, don't they?
17: Yes, indeed. Good morning. It's turning into quite an extraordinary drug. And a lot of it has to do primarily with how it's just overall improving health. But yes, all drugs fundamentally can have side effects as well. But I'm actually quite encouraged by most of it, but watch my patients to make certain they're doing okay.
16: Okay, well, let's talk about some of the benefits. We can get to the cancer thing in a moment because there seems to be a potential link there. But we do know, in addition to significant weight loss, which generally speaking is better for your health, provided, of course, you're overweight, blood sugar control, reduced food noise, which makes it easier for people to lose weight. There's even cardiovascular implications that seem to be pretty positive.
17: Yes, the fundamental action of it is it's blocking what we call gluconeogenesis, which is generation of new sugar. So a little Latin for everyone this morning. And by blocking that new glucose generation, and then the body has to break down its own sources to make glucose. Your brain needs glucose, so or protein. And so if people are making certain they're working out regularly and exercising, the body preserves muscle and breaks down fat for glucose. The body will break down both. So it powerfully benefits those people with diabetes. And diabetes, when the sugar's high, it damages the blood vessels. So in many ways, diabetes is a vascular illness, and then we see all the problems with diabetes, the blood vessels of the eyes, the kidneys, the heart, and so forth. So that powerful effect on diabetes, and because it does not dramatically lower glucose too much, like insulin does, it's safe for people who do not have diabetes.
16: Okay.
17: So really a wonderful development.
16: All right, liver and kidney health. For people, for example, who have MASH disease or fatty liver, evidently there's a link there that may be good for that.
17: Absolutely. And MASH, the effect on the liver is basically a fatty liver, is the old term for it, is just how that body's being able to generate and reduce that glucose and because that gets stored in the fat as well. So all these positive effects moving down the road. And as you said, the food noise, one of my patients talked about how just did not have a psychological negative feeling every time they walked by the refrigerator anymore. And just the they just became a happier person. It was actually quite positive for them. But, of course, these are all the positive stories that always isn't true with any medicine, of course.
16: Well, I guess, too, the negative parts, I think, are well known. They can cause diarrhea and other types of things, stomach upset and some other types of issues. The reaction seems to be different for every individual, doesn't it? It's not everybody gets those symptoms, and some people get severe symptoms.
17: Correct. The most common ones I do see when people first start is nausea, because it slows down the stomach. And the term is gastroparesis, or paralysis of the stomach. And people who take too high of a dose too quick, this is why we started low doses, too high, too quick, can have terrible nausea and just can't tolerate it. And that's true for a certain number of people. And I had one patient who decided to take a whole lot in a hurry to lose weight and really fast, but it doesn't work that way. And I tell people, don't mess with Mother Nature. She'll mess with you.
16: Seems like the only negative thing about it is the price, but hopefully the price comes down. And I did see where it looks like Medicare is going to start picking up these GLP-1 medications, because they see the overall health benefits and they're willing to pay for it.
17: To some degree, yes. And because the price has come down, it was initially the cost for around $1,400. And now, through direct purchases, the brand names are, the initial ones are around $200 and $250, but regular doses, $450 to $500 a month. Still expensive. But, if you're looking at people who have severe complications of heart disease, you know, a hospital stays $50,000 to $100,000.
16: Yeah. A lot cheaper than that. Like I said, I haven't been able to find any negative news about GLP-1s at this point in time. And that's pretty rare for any drug. You know, people I know have been highly successful losing weight on it. You know, people that hadn't lost weight in a long, long time. Just losing weight in general when you are obese is a good thing for your health. All right, have to leave it at that for today. Thanks for listening. See you tomorrow morning, bright and early at 5 a.m. over on News Radio 740 KTRH. We are back here at 4 on AM 950 KPRC.

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4: This is a Fox News alert. A new round of strikes against Iran. I'm Lee Silasara. This coming hours after President Trump promised a response after the downing of a U.S. military helicopter in the Strait of Hormuz. CENTCOM says the strikes are a proportional response to what it called unjustified aggression.
5: What we're looking at right now, there are some indications there's some explosions in a port city called Sirik. We're getting the initial reports of ongoing strikes from the Iranians themselves. The Iranian foreign minister earlier today had warned that if the U.S. escalated, there would be a very, very big response.
4: Fox's Jennifer Griffin in Washington. Demonstrations turning angry after Texas teenager Carmelo Anthony was found guilty of murder in the stabbing death of Austin Metcalf during a confrontation at a track meet last year.
6: Protesters are on both sides, definitely mostly Carmelo Anthony. I see signs saying justice for Austin. So you have Austin Metcalf supporters here, too.
4: Fox's Brooke Taylor outside the courthouse in McKinney, Texas. The same jury that found Anthony guilty is now deciding his sentence. He could get as much as 99 years in prison. In the House.
7: On this vote, the yeas are 214. The nays are 212. The bill is passed. Without objection, a motion to reconsider is laid on the table.
4: Lawmakers passing a bill that would provide $70 billion for immigration enforcement. The measure funds ICE and Customs and Border Protection for the next 3 years. The bill got sidetracked, over $1 billion for White House security, including for the White House ballroom, and a $1.8 billion fund that would have compensated President Trump's allies who claim they have been unjustly investigated and prosecuted. Those proposals were scrapped. Wall Street, another roller coaster day for stocks. The Dow adds 86, the Nasdaq minus 250. 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Listening to Fox News.
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4: The man accused of murdering a Ukrainian refugee on a train in North Carolina has been found incompetent and unable to stand trial.
3: After multiple outbursts in a federal courtroom, the judge found DeCarlos Brown Jr. incompetent to stand trial for the murder of Irina Zarutska. However, doctors say they believe his competency can be restored, and so the judge ordered Brown to be treated and hospitalized and will reconsider his status in 4 months. North Carolina U.S. Attorney Russ Ferguson says he's hopeful one day Brown will stand trial, and Zarutska's family said after the hearing in a statement that this finding was not unexpected, but that they are also hopeful for an eventual trial. Brown was already found incompetent in state court. He's accused of randomly stabbing the 23-year-old to death on the Blue Line light rail train in Charlotte last August. Jessica Rosenthal, Fox News.
4: Rob Reiner's son, Nick, is seeking money from a trust his parents set up for him for his defense in their killings. His attorney says Reiner is entitled to mount his defense with the resources that are lawfully his. Reiner's accused of killing his parents in their Brentwood home December 14th. He was arrested hours later and has pled not guilty to 2 counts of murder. A Missouri man has pled guilty for his role in a kidnapping plot linked to a Bitcoin theft hundreds of miles away.
9: U.S. Attorney for the District of Connecticut, David X. Sullivan, says Saif Fike, who is 22 and from St. Louis, Missouri, pleaded guilty to what's known as a Hobbs Act robbery in connection with a 2024 failed robbery turned kidnapping connected to a cryptocurrency theft of $245 million. Sullivan says in an attempt to steal some of the Bitcoin, Fike and others, including his brother, planned and coordinated the attempted kidnapping. Prosecutors say the scheme involved multiple people across several states using cell phones and encrypted messaging apps. Fike's brother and 6 others have also pleaded guilty. Fike faces up to 20 years in prison when he is sentenced in August.
4: Fox's Tanya J. Powers. I'm Lisa Lacera. This is Fox News.
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0: Let's have some fun on a Tuesday, a magnificent Tuesday, and I mean that from the bottom of my heart. There are great things happening, great things that are sad. I'll explain what I mean in a moment. There are just flat out wonderful things happening in the Trump administration. Yes, some frustration with judges, but I think I'll make you feel better about that. Massachusetts wants to stay out drinking till 3 a.m. California is a terrible, terrible place. Communists sometimes don't even realize they're lying. All that, the SPLC got grilled today. Emails, Mexico, and so much more coming up tonight on the world famous Jesse Kelly Show. Before I go a step further, I'm going to get out ahead of something right now. So here it is. I'm not going to be here tomorrow or the next day. I will be in town. I am not on vacation. It is not my fault. There are things I have to do for the suits that I'm going to go do, but I will be back on Friday and we'll have some more fun. And after that, I don't think I'm gone again till September, honestly. That means you need to get your Ask Dr. Jesse questions for Friday emailed in now or anytime over the next 2 days. Jesse@jessekellyshow.com. We will go through all of those. Now, let me touch on something that I haven't really talked about at all. It has not been a hot button thing for me, and I'll explain why, and then I'll explain what happened today. But it's a big story. It's the big story that happened. The verdict came down a few hours ago, something like that, in the Carmelo Anthony murder trial out of Texas. For maybe you've been living under a rock or you just got rescued from a deserted island. So here's what it is. There was a track meet. My kid goes to track meets. He does track. Both my kids actually do track. When there's a big meet, there are all kinds of schools. I've never been to one where there's just two schools. You'll show up and there's 10 schools. There's 20 schools there. And each school, at least in Texas, I'm sure it probably works this way most places in the country, it's usually hot. In Texas, the schools have a school-themed, I'm going to call it a tent, but it's just shade. They're calling pop-up tents, but it's just shade. There's usually no sidewalls on it. And that's where the track team hangs out. That's where they set their stuff. That's where they keep their Gatorade and their snacks. Whenever we show up at a track meet, we go over to our school's track tent because that's where we will find our sons if they're not out running or getting warmed up. That's how it works at track meets. Also, your tents, your team's tent, they're surrounded by other teams' tents. That's how it works. I know that I'm making some obvious points, but I realize not everyone gets how it works or has kids. There is a big section. It'll be a big lawn, a big field, and that's where all the team tents are. Something else. I have never in, I don't know how many years I've been going to track meets and cross country meets. Cross country works the same way. I have never one time ever seen a kid from one school go into another school's tent or area ever. Now, maybe I wanted you to meet my cousin. Hey, Mark, some kind of friendly thing invited. Hey, you want a sandwich, something like that. But I have never one time ever seen a kid from an opposing school go into someone else's tent. In Texas, and we don't have to say allegedly anymore because of the verdict that came down today, there was a track meet. Young man named Austin Metcalf, white kid. I bring that up because it's going to be applicable to the story and the heartbreaking, horrible things we're about to talk about. And some of these things will be offensive. Remember, I don't give a crap if you're offended. You can email me, but I'll still laugh at you. Austin Metcalf, white kid. He's sitting there with his team. Black kid by the name of Carmelo Anthony, with a backpack on his shoulders, walks into the opposing team's tent and sits down. I want to again emphasize that I've never seen this before. In fact, I've never even heard of this before. It's just not something that happens. But he does it. What his exact reasoning was that day, who knows? I don't know that we'll ever get an honest explanation for that. Walks into the tent. The word is that this Austin Metcalf kid was not only a very good kid, but a leader. And you would expect your leader to step up and do what he did and said, hey, get out. What are you doing here? Get out. You don't go to this school. Get out. Go to your own tent. Obviously, Carmelo Anthony walked into there looking for some sort of a confrontation because he refused to go. I'm not getting out. It escalated to make me. Austin Metcalf gets up. Carmelo Anthony, who I hear is much smaller. Austin Metcalf, I heard, was a very big kid. Austin Metcalf walks over to Carmelo. Carmelo opens up his backpack, pulls out a foldable knife, unfolds it, and jams it into Austin Metcalf's chest. Murders him over this whole stupid thing. Austin Metcalf then, in just the most heartbreaking freaking thing ever, had a twin brother and dies in his arms. That poor family. You can imagine. As of today, if you're wondering why I'm bringing this up now when I really haven't brought it up, as of today, as of a few hours ago, the trial was very fast. Carmelo Anthony was found guilty and guilty of murder. I don't think the death penalty is on the table, but I don't know how long he's going to spend in prison, but it's going to be a very, very long, long time. He may be 18 now. I believe he was 17 when he did this, but he was tried as an adult. And here in the state of Texas, appeal all you want. This was pretty open and shut. His life is effectively over if he ever, ever tastes freedom again in the state of Texas. He will be a wrinkly gray old man, probably in poor health. I mean, he gave up the rest of his entire life by stabbing Austin Metcalf and killing him in that tent. Now, first, before I talk about today and the reactions to this and everything else in ways that are sure to offend, but that's just the way it goes, let me explain why I haven't been talking about this that much. It's all extremely, extremely sad to me. I haven't ever, as far as I know, Chris, correct me if I'm wrong, Corey, have I ever covered a live trial on this show? I don't really cover live trials. Why? Because when it comes to trials, look, I was on a jury one time. I have family members who are lawyers. Trials are long and complicated, and people lie, and there are controversies and hung juries, and that there's all kinds of things that happen. So while a trial is going on, I really stay quiet about it. I don't want to say it's my professional policy. It's more of just a personal policy. I haven't discussed the trial of Carmelo Anthony in private with my friends when the microphone is off. I don't believe I've ever brought it up one time. The first time I've ever discussed it was yesterday when my wife brought it up because she knew the sentencing, whatever the conviction is probably going to come soon. And so she brought it up. When there is a trial, I let it play out. I understand that is not what a lot of people want. They want me to rant and rave and scream and yell about this guy or that guy or this guy's the bad guy or that. And I just don't do that while a trial is happening. I wait till it's over, till the facts are in. I generally try to wait until moments like right now, until we actually have a verdict. Then I don't even have to throw out things like allegedly, because convicted is convicted. Carmelo Anthony murdered Austin Metcalf. Carmelo Anthony's life is effectively over. Austin Metcalf's life most definitely is over. And Austin Metcalf's family will have to live with this horrible tragedy for the rest of their lives on this earth, wondering what could have been with Austin's life. You won't ever get to be a husband, a father, won't ever get to coach Little League. His life was taken away from him by Carmelo Anthony in that tent over nothing. Now to the verdict, the controversy, the protests that are happening. I will discuss it and then we will move on because I have actually really cool things to talk about, things that make me feel good. And I'm going to discuss those in a moment. Before I do that, I'm going to discuss with you why you are wasting your time dealing with all these different insurance policies, all these different insurance brokers, all these different insurance applications. 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

0: magnificent, magnificent Tuesday, and we are talking about something that is, it's good, but it's sad. Carmelo Anthony was just convicted of murder. He's going to prison for the rest of his life. We'll just call it the rest of his life. He'll be farting dust by the time he walks out. Austin Metcalf's life is over. I'm about to address the protests and everything around it. I know this is the day where I'm supposed to celebrate. I'm not celebrating anything. I'm happy that justice was served. I'm happy the Metcalf family at least gets that. I'm happy a violent criminal is going to go to a cage where he belongs. But two lives. Two lives under 20 years old, gone. Completely senseless. Completely senseless. Now, let me address something that's happening right now. I don't know how big these protests are going to be, but some people, and I want to stress that, in the black community are very angry that Carmelo Anthony was murdered. I want to dwell on the some people thing here, because the internet has the ability to rot your brain, and so does television. When you see a mob of 100 black people angry that Carmelo Anthony is convicted, it's very easy to look at that video and look at that picture and say, blacks in this country love murderers. Hold on a minute. And by the way, if you think I'm about to be nice, don't worry. I'm gonna offend everybody. I don't know any black people like that. I don't know a single black person. My next door neighbor's black. I don't know a single black person who's out there chanting, justice for Carmelo. Are there black people like that? Absolutely. Total low-life scumbags. No question about it. Yes, there is a percentage, which we're about to discuss, of black people in this country who are low-life, violent, murderous scum. No question. They have waded completely into racial tribalism. They believe that black people should be able to really do whatever they want and never get at so much as slap on the wrist. Yes, that is a percentage of the black population in this country. Be careful saying things like, that's blacks in America, because there are all kinds of black people who aren't like that at all. Now that we got that out of the way, it really is truly a poisonous portion of the black population that holds so much of the rest of the black population down, because there are enough of them that some people assume it's all of them. There are poisonous influences inside the black community at many different levels who are poisoning the minds of a certain percentage of black people to believe they are oppressed, that white people are evil, that they should be able to wage a tribal race war, that they, and you see evidence of this all the time. And believe me, when I say from every level in the black community, this comes from black politicians. This comes from black pastors. Far too many black pastors. Remember Barack Obama's pastor, US of KKKA. Black, quote, civil rights leaders promote this crap all the time. The American media, of course, does whatever it can to push this narrative forward. And the problem is, like anything else, when you spread lie after lie after lie after lie after lie after lie after lie after lie, when you do that over and over and over again, there's going to be a certain percentage of the population, whatever population you're spreading it to, they are going to believe said lies, and they are going to act on said lies, and it ruins lives. It ends lives. You know what I think of every time I do see a video of a young black man or a young black woman resisting arrest, acting like an idiot, and end up getting shot or end up taking what would have been a traffic ticket, and now it's a felony for assaulting an officer? You know what I think? I don't laugh. I don't cheer. I think, that is so freaking sad. That person, whoever that person is, has been so lied to by the influences in their lives over and over and over again that now what would have been a traffic ticket is a 10-year prison sentence, loss of a job, your life wrecked for an unbelievable amount of time because of the lies. I hate it. And I hate it that what it's doing is it's causing a lot of people in this country of every race, they don't want to live around black people, including black people, I should note. They're tired of the bad segment of the black population, and they're getting away from it as fast as they possibly can. They pack it up and they leave. And then, of course, things get even worse. I hate this. This is a huge problem. Again, I want to stress it's a problem aided and abetted by the American media who've used themselves as the protectors of the black community in the country. So these problems never get addressed in any real way. Carmelo Anthony most likely has dirtball parents. After all, they spent all of his fundraiser on a new house, from what I understand, a new car, private security. Meanwhile, their son got a public defender who was a moron, and now his life is over. That tells you the kind of upbringing he had. Send his parents to prison with him. That's sad. There's nothing to celebrate. I'm happy justice was done. We're moving on. The whole thing's freaking tragic, is what it is. Low testosterone is tragic. Low testosterone is nation ending. When you look at the United States of America, there is a number that should be as crushing to you as any economic number we could point out. The United States of America has lost half of its testosterone in the last 50 years. 50% in 50 years. What explains that? How's that possible? We are drinking estrogen. Women's birth control is in the water supply now. Does not get treated out of the water. We are chugging estrogen, and it's destroying our T levels. We can't last as a country without reversing that. 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Natural herbal supplements from Chalk. I take a male vitality stack from Chalk. 4 years, my T levels are in the high 700s. What are yours? 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We'll be back.
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Tuesday, reminding you I'm not going to be here for 2 days, so you need to get your Ask Dr. Jesse questions in right now. I'll be here Friday, Jesse at jessekellyshow.com. That's the bad news. Here's the good news. Let me lead with a little bad. Don't worry. I'm going to yo-yo reel right back. Don't worry. The United States of America, we suffered for 4 years under a communist-run government. Joe Biden was installed as president. You already know the story. And he wasn't functional. He was there as a placeholder. Not strong enough to even be functional. Communists like Anita Dunn and others around Joe Biden were given the keys to the car. America thought they were electing, installing Joe Biden, but Joe Biden walked in the White House and said, Anita, you can have the keys. And we went from, you know, a lefty, liberal, Democrat-run country to as full-blown communism as America could experience, given the restraints on communists in this system. They pushed as far and as fast as they possibly could to wreck this country, weaponize the government. You remember what they did. I want you to ponder this just for a moment. The Department of Homeland Security, which shouldn't exist, but that's another story. The Department of Homeland Security is charged with the protection of the United States of America. All kinds of agencies are under the purview of the Department of Homeland Security. You could argue, am I out of line in saying this, Chris? The head of the Department of Homeland Security is essentially the shield of the country? Is that crazy? That's what he should be. Okay. That's what he should be. Protect this country. Protect us not just from terrorism. Protect the sovereignty of the country. Protect us from foreigners on our borders. If you have foreigners in the country, remember he's over ICE too. He should be hunting them down like a dog, getting them out of the

0: who are here in the United States, who have been contributing so fundamentally to our country's well-being.
1: The head of the Department of Homeland Security did everything he could in his role to facilitate the invasion of the country and try to get amnesty for the people who already invaded. That's how upside down and broken the communist Biden administration was. That's one example. Remember when the Pentagon was gay?
2: LGBTQ plus rights are human rights. We, again, back to the earlier question, are never going to shy away, be bashful about speaking up for those rights and for individuals to live as they deem fit, as they want to live. And that's something that's a core part of our foreign policy, and it will remain so.
1: That was Pentagon spokesman John Kirby. That is, what did he say there? A core part of our foreign policy. The foreign policy of the United States of America under 4 years of cultural Marxism became spread gayness all across the planet. That was our foreign policy. I want you to listen to this. This is Scott Turner. He's the current HUD Secretary, Housing and Urban Development. I want you to listen to what else was happening under the Biden administration. Remember that the Democrat fallback position right now on immigration is there were mistakes. There were some, we screwed up. There were some oopsies because they know the American people are still mad about it. No, what happened was a very focused, very forced invasion to destroy your country.
3: They also took away FHA-backed mortgages from illegal aliens during the Biden administration. They turned a blind eye, but we're going to keep the law to make sure.
1: The Biden administration was handing out mortgages to illegals who entered the country. That's where we were. Donald Trump has been president again now for a year and a half. And you have complaints because you're not a subject, you're a citizen. You don't send me emails like, Trump's always right. I don't get those. You're a citizen, not a subject. You are allowed to criticize the president when you disagree with him. That's part of the beauty of living in America. But let's take a moment, because a couple things just came out. Let's take a moment and acknowledge there are some really great things happening here. You hear what J.D. Vance said today? Vice President of the United States of America, J.D. Vance, came out, said this.
4: We actually referred this particular case to the Department of Justice for a full criminal investigation. We are not going to do what the Biden administration did and make judgments of the law before all the facts are in. But here's what's particularly troubling about this to me is Jesse, you had people within Governor Waltz's office who were saying, you know what, this looks like fraud. It looks like these Somalian illegal immigrants are doing something that's very shady. And then you had people who shut them down, who shut these whistleblowers down and said, you know, you're a racist or you're a xenophobe for asking questions about where taxpayer money is going. What that means to me, Jesse, is that clearly people weren't taking fraud seriously. Whether it rises to the level of a criminal violation, we're going to investigate it. And of course, if it does rise to that level, we're going to prosecute it. We have to.
1: Let's dwell on the fraud thing for a moment. Headline, SBA, Small Business Association, suspends more than 27,000 Ohio loan borrowers due to suspected fraud. Let's recap a topic we've talked about before on the show. You need to think about communists, because they always operate this way, as bank robbers. They try to get access to power, because what they really want, remember, in the end, they're all thieves. What they really want is access to the treasury. They want to loot the treasury. Wherever you put communists in charge, they will loot the treasury. They will steal from the taxpayer. If you put them in charge of Los Angeles, that gang of bank robbers is going to take their access to the bank vault. They're going to open it up and they're going to pillage it. If you put them in charge of California as a whole, they're going to access the California bank vault, the taxpayer-funded bank vault, and they're going to steal as much as they possibly can. And, God forbid, a Democrat is installed in the United States of America. They will take the federal treasury, your money. They will treat it like a bank vault whose doors have just been opened up, and they will walk in as fast and as often as humanly possible and grab duffel bags full of your money and walk out with it. They are simply thieves. And this is

0: not unique to America. Every communist government that has ever existed operates the exact same way. The communists operate the government as if they are a group of bank robbers and they pillage the taxpayer. Every single communist government operates the exact same way. And that happened to you and your country for 4 years. If you live in a blue state, like Minnesota, you just brought up Minnesota. It's been happening to you for a very long time. They're stealing from you as fast as they can. We're finally tackling it. Did you hear what the Assistant Attorney General, Colin McDonald, said earlier? I'm trying not to wave any pom-poms. I don't even know this guy. I heard this quote from Colin McDonald earlier. I stood up and I clapped. 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
5: OpenAI has filed to take its stock public. It comes weeks after the company's rival, Anthropic, made the same move. In a post on X, the company said the timing has not been decided because there are things they need to do that are easier done by a private company. OpenAI said they're only announcing now because they expected the news to leak. A federal judge now blocking the Trump administration's visa payment policy, Tony Waterman explains.
7: The judge in the case ruled that the $100,000 fee was equivalent to a tax and therefore needs congressional approval. President Trump had imposed the fee through an executive order claiming the H-1B visa program had been abused for years and that there are plenty of qualified Americans to take the jobs. An estimated 730,000 H-1B visa holders work in the United States. The vast majority hail from India and work in the tech sector. The White House says it will appeal the decision.
5: Apple will be rebranding Siri. Matt Mattinson with more.
8: During its Worldwide Developers Conference, the tech giant unveiled Siri AI, which uses Apple Intelligence. The features include a more conversational experience with the system, which also allows users to adjust voice expression.
9: Hi, let's find the right voice for you. I'll practice some things I like to say while you listen. Let me try this one out. You have one new message. Here's another one. Your timer is set for 1 minute.
8: Other announcements include Apple's next Mac OS called Golden Gate, as well as changes to Liquid Glass and additional features to its child safety tools.
5: A popular home security camera is under recall because one wrong screw could spark a fire. Wise Labs recalling solar cam pan cameras sold online and at stores like Amazon and Home Depot. Wise reports overheating, fires, and burns. Owners should stop using the cameras and check Wise's recall page for a refund or replacement. And Wendy's has unveiled a new Minions-inspired menu, just in time for Minions and Monsters, which officially hits theaters Wednesday, July 1st. I'm Monica Nelson with your consumer and business news.

0: is the Jesse Kelly Show on a magnificent, magnificent Tuesday. Now, remember, if you miss any part of the show, you can download the whole thing on iHeart, Spotify, iTunes. Communists across the United States of America in blue jurisdictions have been pillaging the taxpayer in those jurisdictions for a very long time. Part of the reason communists love bringing in foreigners is they are ready-made thieves. People from Somalia have generally spent their whole lives stealing everything they can get their hands on. So you bring in people from Somalia. If you're a Democrat, you use your government position to help them steal from the taxpayer. They will, of course, reward you with not just campaign donations, but their community will vote in one big block, keeping you in power. That's, of course, why Tim Walz was governor in the first place. And this system just goes on and on and on and on and on. The criminals in the Democrat Party work with the street animals, foreign and domestic, to facilitate the theft from you, the hardworking taxpayer. For the first time in a very, very long time, things are changing. This is exactly what I want to hear out of the Department of Justice. Here's Colin McDonald, Assistant Attorney General.
1: So you have a lot of fraudsters who have, for many years, been enjoying the darkness and being able to steal from the American people in the dark. No visibility, and funding their very lavish lifestyles. So they do not feel the concern that a prosecutor might be knocking on their door or a federal agent might be knocking on their door at 6 a.m. the next morning. That's what I want to change. I want to change that whole dynamic such that if you're a fraudster and you go to bed tonight, you are worried that you are going to get a knock on your door at 6 o'clock tomorrow morning. And if you make it to 6:30 tomorrow morning, you should say a prayer because you've got another day. But guess what? You got to go to bed that night worried about 6 o'clock the next morning. That's what I want. I want fraudsters worried about 6 o'clock in the morning.
0: Where do I stand up and cheer again? And remember, you know what's so sad about that? In a decent country, in a normal country, that's what the Attorney General would do. That's what the Department of Justice would do. Maybe you were even under the impression that the DOJ, that's just, of course, that's what they're doing, right? They're tracking down fraud, right? They're trying to find, whether it be politicians or domestic people or foreign people, they're trying to find people who are committing crimes against America and the American taxpayers, and they're tracking those people down, right? Well, no. Not under communist rule, you see. We had this conversation yesterday about Scott Pelley, and actually I'll play a little bit more Scott Pelley today because it's just so revealing, but we had this conversation yesterday about Scott Pelley. I'll play you one little tidbit now. Here he is.
2: Pelley pointed to his February coverage of the killing of ICE protester Rene Good, alleging Barry Weiss directed his team to make the protesters look more violent and to describe Good as driving toward the officer who shot her.
3: There was a thumb on the scale for the president's version of events that I felt was a level of political influence that I had never seen in 37 years at CBS News.
0: And you heard that and you said, but she was driving toward the officer. She ran into him with such force he had internal injuries and had to be hospitalized. You can't do that unless you're driving toward him. But remember, for a communist like Scott Pelley, he believes journalism, his job as a journalist, it is not to work on behalf of America or CBS or 60 Minutes or for the good of you or whatever other lofty view you may have of what journalists should be. He doesn't understand that way of thinking at all. His job as a journalist is simply to do whatever helps the communist revolution. And he thinks that's the right thing, by the way. Whatever helps moves forward the communist revolution, whatever hurts Republicans, hurts the right, whatever helps Democrats, He genuinely thinks that's his job. And if you tell him he's supposed to do something else, like report the facts, he thinks that's ludicrous. He does think it's bias. He's genuine about that. Back to the Department of Justice. When you put communists like Lisa Monaco in charge of the Justice Department, she was the one really running it, not that goober Merrick Garland. When you put Lisa Monaco in charge of the Biden Justice Department, Lisa Monaco only thinks it should be used for one thing. You don't track down fraudsters. What? Why don't we track down fraudsters? A lot of these people are working for us. These people are voting Democrat. If we start tracking down fraudsters, that might hurt the revolution. What? No. Hey, let's arrest some pro-lifers. Is there a law on the books? There's a bunch of pro-life pastors out there and people who read Bible verses at abortion clinics. There's got to be a way we can arrest them. I would like to arrest them. And you can say, well, that's biased. It's evil. It's wrong. That's how communists think about things. Everything, no matter what it is supposed to be used for the revolution, and any other use of that thing is considered wrong. Any other use of that thing is considered dead, dead wrong. We are finally righting some wrongs here. I don't know whether Tim Walz is going to prison or Keith Ellison is going to prison, or I don't know how many of the Somali fraudsters are going to prison. I'm not here to make these kinds of promises, but I'm telling you, man, it feels good to live in a much saner country where the DOJ, they talk like this.
1: So you have a lot of fraudsters who have, for many years, been enjoying the darkness and being able to steal from the American people in the dark. No visibility, and funding their very lavish lifestyles. So they do not feel the concern that a prosecutor might be knocking on their door, or a federal agent might be knocking on their door at 6 a.m. the next morning. That's what I want to change. I want to change that whole dynamic such that if you're a fraudster and you go to bed tonight, you are worried that you are going to get a knock on your door at 6 o'clock tomorrow morning. And if you make it to 6:30 tomorrow morning, you should say a prayer because you've got another day. But guess what? You got to go to bed that night worried about 6 o'clock the next morning. That's what I want. I want fraudsters worried about 6 o'clock in the morning.
0: That's how I think every DOJ should run, don't you? Hey, if you're a criminal, you're on notice. I'll be at your door in the morning. We have that now, and we didn't before, and you should feel good about that. And you know what? You should text a friend.
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0: 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We'll be back.
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8: Retaliatory strikes against Iran. I'm Lisa Lacerra, Fox News. After Tehran downed a U.S. military helicopter off the coast of Oman, the U.S. military says it's not clear if the collision between the Apache and an Iranian drone was intentional. U.S. service members on board the chopper were rescued.
9: The targets include air defense systems and radars. Explosions have been reported in Iran's port city of Sirik and Bandar Abbas, one of the main oil terminal port cities. CENTCOM described these strikes as defensive and proportional. At this moment, we believe them to be ongoing. Flight trackers report at least 8 KC-135 air refueling tankers are airborne over the Middle East right now, likely needed to refuel accompanying American warplanes across the Gulf.
8: Fox's Jennifer Griffin in Washington. Before this incident, President Trump again expressed optimism over negotiations with Iran, saying there's a good chance of signing a deal in 2 or 3 days. Jurors in Texas deliberating in the penalty phase of the trial of Carmelo Anthony. The 19-year-old was found guilty of murder this afternoon in the killing of Austin Metcalf at a track meet last year. Polls now closed in South Carolina, where voters are deciding who will replace term-limited Governor Henry McMaster. President Trump has endorsed Lieutenant Governor Pamela Yvette. Candidates in South Carolina must reach a majority or head to a runoff later this month. In Maine, polls close in about an hour, where, among other races, voters are deciding who should run against incumbent Republican Senator Susan Collins. Progressive Democrat Graham Plattner, who has come under fire over allegations of his behavior toward women and over a Nazi tattoo, which he has since covered up.
10: Plattner's former campaign's political director says voters are being deceived here. She wrote this in a new op-ed. We have learned to excuse what we should condemn. I want better for my daughters and for the people of Maine. Democrats are being sold a narrative that Plattner is the only choice.
8: Fox's Alexis McAdams. 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
8: Multiple people arrested in New York City after last night's loss by the Knicks in Game 3 of the NBA Finals.
14: NYPD officials say 21 people out of a crowd of about 7,000 were arrested following the Bryant Park watch party for Game 3 of the NBA Finals. Many of the arrests were made in the blocks surrounding the park as fights broke out when police tried to clear part of 42nd Street. Charges included assaulting a police officer, criminal possession of a weapon, menacing, and resisting arrest. Police deployed pepper spray and riot gear to disperse the crowd. An NYPD spokesperson says people climbed on top of scaffolding, light poles, and police cars, and that five officers were hurt. Monday night's game was the first home appearance for the Knicks in the finals, with Game 4 set for Wednesday at Madison Square Garden. In New York City, Tanya J. Powers, Fox News.
8: A former Air Canada pilot has been charged after authorities say he flew for years without a proper license. Jeffrey Wall of Barrie, Ontario, is accused of operating as an airline captain between 2009 and 2025 without a license to fly large commercial planes. The airline says Wall had a valid license but was promoted to captain without the required airline transport license and was removed from active duty once that was discovered. NASA names the next set of astronauts to fly an Artemis mission in preparation for a lunar return.
15: NASA has now named who will fly aboard Artemis 3, the next in a series of space missions leading to a return to the moon. NASA's Randy Breznik, Frank Rubio, and Andre Douglas, along with Europe's Luca Parmitano, will fly the mission to Earth orbit in an Orion crew vehicle to practice important things.
16: These astronauts will continue to test the Orion spacecraft. They will rendezvous and dock with the Blue Origin lander and then again with the SpaceX lander.
15: NASA's Chief Jared Isaacman speaking at the Johnson Space Center in Houston. Artemis 3 is expected to fly next year.
8: Fox's Evan Brown. I'm Lisa Lacera. This is Fox News.
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0: It's the Jesse Kelly Show, another hour of the Jesse Kelly Show on a wonderful Tuesday. We have to touch on what the Mexican president said, the SPLC chair. He gave some testimony today in front of Congress, and overall, I thought it was pretty fantastic. The communists recruit candidates to destroy the country. We'll talk about that. Emails, so much more coming up in the second hour of the Jesse Kelly Show. And I again want to remind you that I'll be gone tomorrow and the next day. So email your Ask Dr. Jesse questions in for Friday right now, jesse@jessekellyshow.com. Did you hear what Mexico's president said?
1: Estados Unidos no sería lo que es si no fuera por los 40 millones de mexicanas y mexicanos que trabajan allá con esfuerzo. 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
0: Can you believe that? Can you believe she got away with saying it? All right, by the way, in case you don't speak Mexican, she said the U.S. wouldn't be what it is without the 40 million Mexicans who live here. I'm not talking about people who came from Mexico originally and now they're American citizens. 40 million Mexican nationals, and the number's obviously higher than that, still live in the United States of America. This is a reminder of what we talked about yesterday when we brought up remittances, and it's something we've talked about many times before. Countries around the globe, Mexico most definitely included, they look at remittances from America as essentially an industry, a major industry in their country. Mexicans come here, they work here, and they send a portion of their earnings back into family in Mexico. And what does the family in Mexico do? They do the same thing your family does and my family does with the money they have. They spend it on goods and services and life in general. It is an industry unto itself. And all these leaders from foreign countries, China, Mexico, India, we could go down the list. And by the way, those are just a few. It's a laundry list of countries around the globe. They've made this policy. Remember, government pushes this in these countries because government understands how lucrative this is for the country. It is a matter of government policy. They encourage these people to come. When they strike deals like trade deals with the United States of America, they try to make that part of the deal. Hey, you're going to keep these people here, right? And then they'll stand there on stage and they'll say, she said this in the speech. I know you can hear it right here. She said, you know, in Mexico, built this country.
1: Estados Unidos no sería lo que es si no fuera por los 40 millones de mexicanas y mexicanos que trabajan allá con esfuerzo.
0: Can you believe that? And to her, I just want to say,
2: buenas tardes.
0: Let's talk about the SPLC, because I really greatly enjoyed what happened today. Before we get to emails, let's talk about the SPLC. The Southern Poverty Law Center has been around for a very, very, very long time. The communist version of what they say they've been doing is, well, Jamie Raskin explained it.
3: The purpose of these operations is obviously to derail and prevent white supremacist hate crimes and actions, both the kinds of hate crimes and shooting sprees we see all around us, but even more massive terrorist attacks like the Oklahoma City federal building bombing, which took the lives of 168 Americans, many of them children, who were in a daycare center when the white nationalists unleashed their terrorism on the people of Oklahoma.
0: Apparently, these dangerous white nationalists, they've committed so many atrocities that old Jamie Raskin had to go back decades to dig up one of them. But you get the game. The SPLC is not there to track down hate crimes. The SPLC exists as a weapon the communists use against their political opponents. That's why it exists. They again, I want to remind you, there's a video of this. You can go look it up. Well, while they were being interviewed, you could see, clear as day, a chart on their wall. And the chart was documenting the decline of the white population in America, as if that was the goal. That's what they were after. They're a communist hate group. That's what they are. And they have been for a very long time. The SPLC, because we have a new administration and new Justice Department, the SPLC is in a great deal of trouble. Because it turns out, according to these allegations, the SPLC was paying people to stay in the KKK. Remember that story? They were buying cross-burning material. Oh, okay. So Brian Fair is the chair of the SPLC. Yes, it rhymed, Chris, and yes, I loved it. Yes, I'll be saying it again every time. Brandon Gill, he had a chance to sit down with Chair Brian Fair.
2: Do you think that this should disqualify him politically from serving in the Senate?
0: I guess I probably should have set that up, but I'm not professional. He was talking about Graham Plattner, that candidate, the Democrat candidate from Maine. The whole Nazi tattoo on the chest? Anyway, here's back to Chair Brian Fair.
2: Do you think that this should disqualify him politically from serving in the Senate?
4: Again, I'm not sure where the line of questions is going. The SPLC, if you're asking me, I'm sorry.
2: Go ahead.
4: If you're asking me if the SPLC opposes Nazis and Nazi symbols, the answer is yes.
2: Yep. The SPLC is referred to this same tattoo as a racist skinhead symbol and tattoo. You can see the resemblance there. You wouldn't want somebody with a tattoo like that in the Senate?
4: No.
2: No.
0: See how uncomfortable he was? It was great. Here was more Brandon Gill with Chair Brian Fair.
2: Yeah, I'm asking you, do you think that illegal aliens should receive taxpayer-funded unemployment benefits?
5: Well, first off, I don't know what you mean by illegal aliens, but if you're talking about residents in the state of California, then the answer is yes.
2: People who entered our country illegally.
5: People come here for all kinds of reasons
2: without documentation.
5: Residents in California.
2: This is a really simple question. Should illegal aliens receive taxpayer-funded unemployment benefits?
5: I think people in the state of California should receive.
2: So illegal aliens should receive taxpayer-funded unemployment benefits.
5: Again, that's your word.
0: Have you ever dealt with liars? Everybody has at some point, and maybe you're a kid and you haven't had to deal with this yet, but I promise you, you will. There's going to be a day you're going to work with a habitual liar. Maybe you're going to have to be on a sports team with a habitual liar. Maybe you're going to have a family member. Maybe you're thinking of one right now who's a habitual liar. They just lie about everything all the time. When you're dealing with somebody who's a habitual liar, it can be very, very, very frustrating. And it's frustrating for this reason. They will simply lie about everything and they'll pretend to not know what you're talking about things in order to facilitate the lies. So then what happens is they'll tell 20 lies and then you'll try to nail them down on one that's really obvious, but you lied about X, Y, and Z. And a common habit, all habitual liars do this, they'll feign confusion on it. What do you mean? You should know that communists do this all the time. They will simply act as if they don't understand what you're talking about. They understand perfectly well what you're talking about. But in order to keep the lie going, they'll act confused. They'll even feign innocence. Well, I don't understand. And this is such a great example of it here. He knows. Chair Brian Fair, I should say, knows that foreigners, illegals, they're getting taxpayer benefits in California. He knows it. He wants that to happen. He also knows it doesn't look good. So Chair Brian Fair does the habitual liar thing.
2: Yeah, I'm asking you, do you think that illegal aliens should receive taxpayer-funded unemployment benefits?
5: Well, first off, I don't know what you mean by illegal aliens, but if you're talking about residents in the state...
0: I don't even know what you mean.
5: In California, the answer is yes.
2: Who entered our country illegally.
5: People come here for all kinds of reasons and
2: without documentation.
0: Again, that wasn't the question at all. You see what he's doing.
5: Residents in California.
6: Should illegal, this is a really simple question. Should illegal aliens receive taxpayer-funded unemployment benefits?
5: I think people in the state of California should receive
6: benefits. So illegal aliens should receive taxpayer-funded unemployment benefits.
5: Again, that's your word. And that, what I'm trying to get you to do, Congressman, what I'm trying to get you to do is to stop throwing around
6: humanizing rhetoric like this. Trying to get 1,000 signatures. You only got 503. I think it's worth pointing out because that's...
0: I'm trying to get you to stop throwing around dehumanizing rhetoric, but that's, of course, not what he's trying to get him to do. He's trying to get him to stop telling the truth, as all habitual liars do. You know what? Let's move on. We'll do some emails. Here's a lie. It's just a clump of cells. And women are told this lie over and over and over again. It's just a clump of cells. Oh, it's an inconvenience. It's going to ruin your life. You won't be able to do this. You won't be able to do that. It's just a clump of cells. Just get rid of it. It's women's reproductive health. Preborn exposes the lie with an ultrasound. An ultrasound is the most powerful tool the pro-life movement has ever come across. When that young woman who's about to abort her baby hears the heartbeat, it is a miracle from God. Did you know they go from choosing abortion to choosing life almost every single time? Once you hear the heartbeat, you're a mom. All those lies disappear. Give that mom the truth and give that baby a chance at life. $28 buys that ultrasound for that woman. And it's a write-off. Give them whatever you want. Write it off. 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We'll be back.
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0: Beautiful Tuesday, and I haven't done a single email, and I'm about to change that right now. Hey, Jesse, explain the difference of people attacking the Capitol Police and going to jail, and Democrats throwing water bottles and making threats to ICE agents, and no one goes to jail. This is Representative Latifah Simon from earlier today.
1: Agencies like ICE and CBP. Rather than making communities safer, I assert that this administration is terrorizing them in our communities. As a representative of one of the most diverse districts in this nation, I approach this issue today through the premise and the praxis of both humanity and the law. Immigrants are workers. They are scientists. They are physicians. They are caregivers and taxpayers, part of our communities and part of our economy. And we should not be scapegoated. They should not be scapegoated.
0: Communists believe everything should only work for the revolution. It just comes back to what we talked about earlier. Why would they arrest all these January Sixers, but they're not arresting the people throwing things at ICE agents? Maybe right about now you're saying, but Jesse, the Trump administration is in charge. We have a different group of leadership. Why are they not arresting these anti-ICE people? I need to clarify what is happening and what is not happening. First, they are arresting the people who cross the legal line and actually assault federal agents. They are doing that now in ways they didn't do it before. However, this brings me perfectly to what I was going to talk about Graham Plattner and everything else. I'm going to play this. It'll sound unrelated, but stay with me. It's a little long. You should know that the two people you're talking about here, they're former staffers of socialist Senator Bernie Sanders. They're talking about Graham Plattner, that Nazi communist who's running for Senate in Maine. Of course, he earned the Democrat nomination. Where did this guy come from? How did he get there?
2: Did the vetting process turn up the tattoo that became so controversial?
3: No.
2: The Reddit posts, did that turn up in the vetting process?
3: The firm sent us a thing, and it had some of the posts,
4: yeah,
3: but it didn't have all of them.
2: And what did you think about?
0: Okay, I'm going to skip past it because my point is this. Dwell on this for a moment. There's a chance Graham Plattner wins in Maine. I want you to accept that. I'm not saying he will, but there's a chance he will. But whether or not he wins is not the point. How did he get there? How on earth? I mean, there have to be a bunch of established Democrat politicians in Maine, mayors and state senators and elected Democrat officials who've obviously been through campaigns that they're going to have a cleaner background. How did we end up with a Nazi communist potentially sitting in the United States Senate? How does that happen? Communists are professionals at this because it is not a hobby for them. It's not even a passion of theirs. It is their religion. How did we end up with somebody like Graham Plattner? Because communists went on a recruitment drive to find a communist and install him in the Senate. When is the last time you heard of Republicans going on a recruitment drive and dragging some guy out of obscurity because they think he'll be anti-communist? Have you ever heard of that one time in your life? You know, AOC sits in the House of Representatives because a communist organization, they had auditions. AOC, an actress, showed up, did her audition. They liked what they saw, recruited her. Now she is the biggest fundraiser in the House of Representatives, will undoubtedly run for president one day, maybe in 2028. She was recruited. They went looking for her. What's this have to do with protests? These protesters are professionals. We are dealing with professional political people. You are an amateur. I am an amateur. And that's not insulting to you or me. I don't want it to be my life. I certainly don't want it to be my religious belief, and I don't want that for you either. I don't want you to live and die for this stuff. We have to understand, though, that's what we're dealing with. Communist street animals who protest are given classes. They are given extensive training. You've probably never been to extensive training. If you've been involved politically, maybe you gathered for a little circle in the morning where you said a prayer and there were some instructions, go to this neighborhood and do this and don't be mean to anyone. And that's the extent of the political training you've had in your life. Communists go sit down in classrooms, I'm sure, and smoke weed. And then they sit and discuss all the legal limits on what they are and aren't allowed to do. Remember the one time we actually got, courtesy of a leak, the binder from one of these organizations? A binder, not a single sheet, a binder. You can do this, do this, do that. Don't do this. This is against the law. You can do this. This will let you charge right up to the law, but don't do that. They are trained to charge up to the line and not cross it. What about the ones who do? Well, you're still dealing with animals. You're going to have rule breakers in there. They're street animals. These people are drugged out, violent losers. How's it going to go? All right. Let's move on to some more. Speaking of fraud, I'll touch on this one real quick out of Pennsylvania. We'll get back to some emails, some frustration with judges, all that and more still to come. Let me tell you about LifeLock first. Speaking of criminals, they roam to and fro across the internet. You know that, right? Most robberies, they aren't done on the street corner. They're not done in a bank, really, anymore. I know what happens, but robbery happens on the internet. They're robbing you. Normal people every single day who have their information out there online. 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

0: 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Remember to email your Ask Dr. Jesse questions for Friday now. 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Pennsylvania mayor running for the House on a record of cutting waste spent $75,000 on an equity plan that called to put DEI at the core of every decision. That's a story from Free Beacon. Remember how many times we've talked today and every other day? They're just thieves. They will come up with new and inventive ways all the time to justify stealing your money and handing it out to themselves and their friends. It's what communists think government should be used for. It's just, it's how they think about government. Now, before we move on to anything else, you know our old pal, Jaya Powell? I did that on purpose. You know, this
1: we lady- might call this getting strike ready. I think of it as getting a strike ready or street ready. And part of that is understanding our own strength. And as we develop that strength, being able to assess our risk tolerance, because we know that risk tolerance increases.
0: You got it. Well, the SPLC guy, Chair Brian Fair, by the way, is his name. Chair Brian Fair with the SPLC, he had to give all this testimony today. Well, Jaya Powell got to get her two cents in as well. And I just wanted to reinforce a point I've made 1,000 times. If you are frustrated or have been frustrated arguing with the liberal Aunt Peggy in your life, and it's impossible to argue with them because it seems like they know so many things that they're not true. They know so many things that aren't true. So in order to have an argument with them, it's like having to decode a nuclear device or something like that. You have to sit and spend so much time deconstructing this lie that they believe. And then as soon as you're done with that, you have to move on and deconstruct a

0: ridiculous lies around. It's not like they care about lying. They have nothing moral against that. When they spread it around, they spread it around because they know the liberal Aunt Peggy in your life is stupid. They know she'll believe it. And they know that one day she'll argue with you and she will leave you so incredibly frustrated that you'll probably just throw up your hands and walk away. Here's Representative Jaya Powell from today.
1: Condoning of extreme white nationalists directly from the White House. In Trump's America, white supremacists at the Charlottesville rally are, quote, very fine people, even after images and videos showed part.
0: We have the audio of what he said. We've played it for you 100 times on the show. There's not only audio, remember, video. You, on your phone, on your computer, however you're listening right now, you could pull up a video of what Donald Trump actually said. What she just said, it's not shading the truth. It is a black and white outright lie. Why then continue to say it when the video's out there? The audio is out there. Two reasons. One, she has nothing moral against lying. You do. She's a communist. Lying for her is moral when it comes to furthering the revolution. And the second reason, she knows that your Democrat neighbor, your Democrat mother, your Democrat brother, your Democrat daughter, the Democrat in your life is a moron, and they will believe that lie. And when you argue with that Democrat, you will be so freaking frustrated. That's why they tell big, obvious, gigantic lies over and over and over and over and over again, because they know the masses of morons will carry the lie forward. They do it on purpose. You should know that. Hey, Jesse, you didn't play taps for Lieutenant Thacker because he lived? Question mark. What was the end of his story? Question mark. Says his name is Doug. Okay, so this is about our Medal of Honor recipient on Monday, yesterday, from Medal of Honor Monday. Remember, if you missed that or any part of yesterday's show, you can download the podcast of it, iHeart, Spotify, iTunes. If you miss me over the next couple of days, you can go download something old. We always, always play taps for the guy who passed, if he passed. Taps is for the ones who died. It is not for the living. If I don't play taps, he didn't die. I know people find that hard to believe when it comes to Lieutenant Thacker's story, because he should have friggin' died. He ran a rear guard action, essentially fighting off the enemy by himself. And then, when that was apparently hopeless, he called in an artillery strike on himself and didn't die. Maybe it was Iron Man. I don't know. Jesse, I don't watch the NBA, but I did see the aftermath in the game of New York City last night. For those who don't know, I didn't watch. I don't even know who won, actually. The New York Knicks played the San Antonio Spurs in the NBA Finals last night. I won't go into the rest of this stuff about the Trump and everything else, which I'll touch on in a moment. But after the game, Trump showed up at the game. There were cheers, there were boos, there were whatever. It's New York City. Trump is a New Yorker through and through. Everyone knows that about him. Trump has been a New York Knicks fan for ages. Everybody knows that about him. President of the United States decides he wants to show up to an NBA Finals game. Okay, it is what it is. After the game, there's all kinds of video out there. Maybe you've already seen some of it, of New York Knicks jersey wearing fans assaulting people who were wearing San Antonio Spurs sports jerseys. I'm not going to sit here and pretend like I give a crap about the NBA Finals. I just told you I didn't even watch the game. I have no interest in the NBA anymore. I used to be obsessed with it when I was a kid, but you can only spit in my face so many times. I can't even name for you five active players in the NBA. I don't watch it. Don't care about it. Too bad. So sad. Let's address two different things. First, Trump attending the game, because this was There was an attempt made to make this comment.

0: controversial. Let me give this 20 seconds and say, I want to live in a country where the president of the United States of America from either party can attend big sporting events and watch them. Presidents should not have to hide inside of a bunker because it might make somebody uncomfortable. If Trump wants to go to a Knicks game, he can go to a Knicks game. As for the conduct of fans, the fans afterwards, but this is going to be more universal. We'll talk about that. There's actually some historical perspective here. We'll talk about that. Before we talk about that, let me talk to you about America. What does it mean to be pro-America? Patriotic. We're all feeling extra patriotic. I would hope the 250th anniversary is coming. Well, one of the ways you can be a patriot is to spend your money with companies who hire Americans. That is really, really important. And that's something that you and I have to be purposeful about. It means taking, sometimes it means taking an extra step. Hey, I could go with company A or company B. Let me spend 5 minutes on the internet and find out who's hiring foreigners, who just brought in more 5,000 more H-1B visas, and who's hiring Americans. At Pure Talk, when you dial #250 and say Jesse Kelly to switch your cell phone plan over, you'll talk to an American based right here in America who speaks English, and they're nice. Switch to the company that hires Americans. Dial #250 and say Jesse Kelly. #250. Say Jesse Kelly. We'll be back.
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0: It is Jesse Kelly Show on a wonderful Tuesday. So let's get a brief sports fan, sports talk perspective, because so many people are sports fans of various sports. You should never feel bad about that, I should note. Don't feel bad about being a sports fan. That is human nature. It is human nature to play sports, watch sports, and when you watch sports or a competition of some kind, it's human nature to pick a side for whatever reason you pick it and declare, that's my side and my side's better than your side and we're going to clash and my side's going to win. That is not an American thing. That is a human nature thing. You know what the biggest sporting games were in ancient Rome? It wasn't the gladiator games. It was the chariot racing. Did you know that? It was enormous. Did you know they had teams? They were labeled by colors. This is the red team. This is the green team. This is the blue team. Did you know they would fight in the streets? Did you know that? Did you think that was a modern thing? You think that was some soccer hooligans or in Europe or some hooligans in New York City after an NBA Finals game? Did you think that was a modern thing? It's a human nature thing. There's good and bad to this, but let me explain. And I'll get to specifically New York City just so you don't think I'm dancing around it. We like to be in groups. We like to feel like we're part of a group. It makes us feel like we're not alone. Loneliness is the most powerful human emotion, after all. Makes us feel like we're not alone. Makes us feel safer. Highs are higher when you're in a group. Now, conversely, lows are lower, but you understand what I mean. We are grouped up people. We like to go out and watch competition and identify ourselves with one side of it. And our group is against that other group. And inevitably, certainly when alcohol is involved, it was in ancient Rome and it was in New York City last night. When alcohol is involved, that can spiral out of control and manifest itself in physical violence. It's not the end of the world. But that brings me to this particular point. Probably going to be offensive. Too bad, so sad. I have lived all over the country. Just kind of bounced around. Family was in construction. I've lived 100 different lives before I started doing this for a living 7 years ago. Almost 8 years ago now, Chris, right? Anyway, I've lived all over the country. And I'm here to tell you, for better and for worse, sports, professional sports, is different in the Northeast. It is different in the Northeast. I'm not sure of all the reasons. More history, for sure. Most of those teams are older. There's more anger in a lot of those areas. This seems to be more anger. But here, I'll give you a little anecdote. I go to Houston Astros games. Not all of them, right? I don't have season tickets or anything like that. But every now and then, we throw the family in the car. We go up to a Houston Astros game. Depending on where you live, what I'm about to say may sound odd, good, bad, but a Houston Astros game, and I've been to many, I've been to 100 of them. It's an unbelievably pleasant environment. No people screaming and cussing. Doesn't happen. I have personally witnessed fans wearing the opposing team's jersey getting pats on the back and people saying, hey, good luck today. Nah, I hope we win. It's just a really nice family way to watch a game. I never even saw a fight at a Houston Astros game until New York Yankees came to town. New York Yankees came to town. New York Yankee fans came marching out to the game. Loud, drunk, in your face, spiteful. And I witnessed something I'd never seen before in 100 games. Fist fights happening in the stands. I have a friend who's a New Yorker. If he's listening, he'll know who I'm talking about. And yes, buddy, I am talking about you. He is an intelligent, successful family man. Wife, kids, life is good. He's actually semi-retired. He's in his 50s. Excellent job, good career, just one of those kind of model type lives, right? Highly intelligent. What he does at work is that you can tell he's got an 800 IQ. Right up until the point you start talking sports with him, you think you're talking to a dog. He's so stupid. He's just a moron. Any New York Yankee at any position is the best in the field, and everyone else sucks in the league. And you could, it doesn't matter what you pull up. Stats, it doesn't matter what you pull up to him. You feel like you're talking to the biggest idiot in the world. How did you go from smart here, smart there, smart here, smart there, and now you have the IQ of a bar stool? What happened? Some sports fans, many of them in the Northeast, they don't watch with their head, they watch with their heart. And therefore, I have a standing rule. You know how much I love New York City. I don't go to New York sports games. When New York City sports teams come to my town, I went to the last of my sports games. And it's not just New York City. Last time I went to a football game in Washington, D.C., there were fights every 5 minutes, people throwing up in the aisle, and my wife got hit by someone with a flying whiskey bottle. It was, and I would go use the bathroom, and people were screaming profanities at me. And I said, I don't think I'm going to a Northeast sports game ever again. This is miserable. Sports fans can be drunk, violent, and stupid. Sports turns us stupid, and that's part of the appeal of sports sometimes. And I know you probably took that as an insult if you're listening in New York or somewhere like that. It's really not meant to be. It's human nature. There. I have no idea why I went off on a sports fan discussion right there, but I felt like it. I also feel like you should protect yourself because we have animals in our society. Foreign and domestic ones. Democrats work day and night to ensure the animals are on the street around you. Around your mom. Around your son. Around your daughter. Around your dad. What do you carry on you that will stop one? Is that guy walking up the sidewalk towards you right now? Is he getting ready to pull out a knife and stab you to death? Happens every single day. What are you going to do about it? Scream? Try to call the cops? You're already dead by the time they get there. Why don't you instead pull out your Brenna launcher, shoot him in the chest with a tear gas ball, and while he sits there crying and snotting on himself, you run away. 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
5: A new round of strikes on Iranian targets. I'm Lisa Lacera, Fox News. This coming hours after President Trump promised the U.S. would respond after a U.S. helicopter was downed off the coast of Oman.
6: Explosions have been reported in Iran's port city of Sirik and Bandar Abbas. CENTCOM described these strikes as defensive and proportional. Iran's deputy foreign minister claimed that Iran had not fired any drones in the past 24 hours, but vowed a big response for the renewed U.S. strikes. A senior U.S. official tells Fox it was an Iranian drone that shot down the U.S. Apache helicopter that had two Americans on board near the Strait of Hormuz. U.S. officials are not certain the Iranians meant to target the American helicopter, but say it doesn't matter because they saw Iran launch multiple drones at that time over the strait targeting vessels in the international corridor.
5: Fox's Jennifer Griffin in Washington. The crew was rescued by a drone boat. 1 week after the runoff election, the governor's race in California is now set as the Associated Press now projects Republican Steve Hilton advancing to the general election. Democrat Javier Becerra came out on top last week. Polls now closed in Maine for tonight's primary, where voters are choosing whether to back Democrat Graham Platner as the choice to unseat incumbent Republican Senator Susan Collins. A Texas jury now deliberating in the sentencing phase after finding Carmelo Anthony guilty of murder in the stabbing death of Austin Metcalf at a track meet last year.
7: The only person to take the stand in this punishment phase was Carmelo Anthony's mother. She testified her son is very sorry for what he did, crying as she told jurors, quote, he's my oldest, my firstborn, my baby. I love him very much. Please have mercy on my son. The assistant district attorney, on the other hand, told jurors to think about the age of the victim.
5: Fox's Brooke Taylor. 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
8: Neil McDonough portrays Jesus. Stacey Keach, Sean Astin, Michael York, and Kristen Bell provide the voices for some of Jesus' notable followers. A listening experience that will provide hope, comfort, and understanding of the greatest story ever told, The Life